0: Four doors. Four belts. That was only three clicks. 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
1: No problem, man. 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

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He wrote it into a... He weaved it into a play, at least, anyway, called The Queer Fella. And ironically enough, it's about a man's feeling while he's in prison. So we'll do the old triangle.

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1: Back a couple of months ago, I was headliner at this great big nightclub. And they put me up in what they call the Star Suite. Now here I am starring in one of the biggest nightclubs in the country. And I wake up at 8 o'clock in the morning in the Star Suite, all by myself. Yeah, that's what I said. And I did what I've always done. I picked up my guitar and wrote me a little song.

0: So he was like messaging me all night and then he just ghosted me.
1: No way.
0: Yeah. He was like, you're so hot, I want to come over.
1: Okay.
0: And I was like, cool. And he was like, I'm on my way, driving over right now.
1: And then?
0: Nothing.
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This is Rewind, a repeat of some programs from earlier. 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

sinister motion. Good people playing Kirkpatrick with serenity on their faces. But Ruby Walsh, she saved me life below the Galway races. Ruby held her back, give it a crack and up she go. They're under starters orders, Ted Walsh is coming to heaven. Ruby's up in the favour, she'll take some betting. Necks are craned and eyes are strained, there's fear upon the faces.

Sir John McSavage, Midas, there with Smurfits and O'Reilly's, the owners and the trainers and the stable boys and jockeys, with silk around their arses, getting up on Richmond's horses.

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You're listening to Rewind, a repeat of the Tommy Marin Show. 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

her first and knew that her dark hair would weave a snare that I might one day rue. I saw the danger, yet I walked along the enchanted way. And I said, let grief be a fallen leaf at the dawning of the day. On Grafton Street in November, we tripped lightly along the ledge of the deep ravine.

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0: they go again.
1: Yeah?
0: It's that Guinness that does it already. How do these things work?

0: We were on our way home from Killarney, and we're coming up through the country. We're coming up through County Tipperary, and there was a very large funeral we came across, and we couldn't get through the town. It was a big funeral. There was 3,000 people at the funeral. I just had a quick look, and I said, there's 3,000 people there. And I noticed that they were all fellas. They were all men at this funeral. I was fascinated when I saw all these men well-dressed and the smell of aftershave, while they all walking along behind the hearse. 3,000 men. So I parked the car and I walked along beside one of the men and I said, who's dead?
1: He said, the person above in the coffin, as far as I know.
0: So I said, this fella is a smarter Alec. So I moved up through the crowd. I mean, it's not easy to get up through 3,000 men at a funeral. And I found myself walking right behind the hearse with the chief mourner. And he's walking along and he has an Irish wolfhound on a chain. He's walking behind the hearse and it was terrifying. The froth was dripping out of the mouth and the bloodshot eyes. The dog was just as bad. So I says to him, I said, I'm terribly sorry for your trouble. I was walking along like this, you see. I said, I'm sorry for your troubles. I said, who's dead?
1: He said, the wife's mother is inside in that coffin. Up your bayah, you!
0: He drew out and he kicked the back of the hearse. The bumper fell off. The dog went... Rawr. I said, I'm terribly sorry about this. I said, your mother-in-law?
1: Yes, he said, she's in that box.
0: Oh! I said, what happened to her?
1: He said, this dog here bit her leg. It bit her leg and she was dead in 5 seconds.
0: I said, would there be any chance? That I could borrow that dog off you for the weekend? And he says, you can, but you'll have to get down to the end of the queue.
2: So he was like messaging me all night and then he just ghosted me.
3: No way.
2: Yeah. He was like, you're so hot, I want to come over.
3: Okay.
2: And I was like, cool. And he was like, I'm on my way, driving over right now.
3: And then?
2: Nothing.
3: Phone use while driving can be deadly. 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
1: No problem, man. 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
2: It's 7 o'clock. Good morning. I'm Jane McNamara. US President Donald Trump will turn his attention to the final round of the Irish Open today after triggering a diplomatic row on the first day of his visit. Mr. Trump said Irish reunification was inevitable, adding it may as well happen now. Chief reporter Barry White has more from Dún Beag.
3: President Donald Trump is expected to travel around the course today in a specially made armoured golf buggy. And this morning he will watch part of Rory McIlroy's final rounds. Taoiseach Micheál Martin is also due to attend the tournament today. Mr. Trump spent much of yesterday afternoon watching the action from a specially constructed balcony overlooking the 18th green. It's understood he and his sons Eric and Donald Jr. had dinner with McIlroy at the hotel last night. If everything runs to schedule today, the president is expected to present the Irish Open trophy on the 18th green at around 7 o'clock this evening.
2: Three women have appeared in court in connection with arrests at Donald Trump's golf course in Dún Beag. One woman in her 20s was arrested for trespassing on the links, while a woman in her 30s and another in her 40s were arrested for public order offences. Meanwhile, thousands of people attended an anti-Trump rally in Dublin yesterday afternoon. These people share why they were there.
4: People should oppose Trump's agenda, the fascistic MAGA agenda. We have to build a movement that centres humanity and the planet before the profits of a small few.
5: It just feels like we're all for peace and yet we're bringing a man who's against peace. It doesn't seem fair at all on the people.
6: He's supplying arms, ammunition to Israel to carry out genocide. He claims that it's a war that's going on. A war is two armies. There is only one army going in there.
2: A man's being questioned after a bus was hijacked in County Tyrone yesterday lunchtime and the driver allegedly held at knife point. Passengers were let off the vehicle, which was stolen in Omagh and involved in a number of collisions, and later brought to a shop in Strabane. One man was taken to hospital. A Fianna Fáil TD is calling for government support to be made easier. His call comes following recent figures from the Department of Social Protection showing 116,000 households with someone in their 70s or over may not be receiving the €580 household benefits package. The Offaly TD says the system needs to be simplified with information spread across different government websites and agencies. Fianna Fáil TD for Offaly, Tony McCormack, says a one-stop shop would provide clear and easy links for people.
7: I'm asking the government to do is to pull together a one-stop shop so as that somebody in that age bracket can go onto the computer, have a site where they have all of that information, which is very accessible, it's easy to use, and it's with clear and concise information that they can then have links to bring them onto the application forms that are required.
2: An environmental group has rejected Minister Dara O'Brien's claims that data centres are to Ireland what car factories are to Germany, calling the comparison wildly misleading. Friends of the Earth Ireland says data centres consume almost a quarter of Irish electricity, absorb most renewable power and increase pressure on household bills, energy and climate targets. Minister O'Brien defended the sector as vital to Ireland's industrial base, saying IT is one of the country's largest industries. Friends of the Earth Ireland CEO Deirdre Duffy says Ireland has become a dumping ground for data centres.
8: The UN has already told Ireland in 2026 it did a research report on the impacts of AI and it referred to Ireland as a cautionary tale. There's no doubt that Ireland has become a dumping ground for data centres. Remember, we're not getting the benefits from them. They're shoring electricity from our grid. They're not providing any jobs in return. Communities around the country are now resisting them because AI technology is not trusted.
2: And lotto players are being urged to check their tickets after someone became a millionaire. They scooped the €1 million jackpot in last night's Lotto 2 Plus draw. That's your news at 4 minutes past seven.
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10: quick look at Sunday's weather for you. Mist and fog will clear later this morning and today will be mostly cloudy and dry, and any showers that develop will be isolated. Highest temperatures today of 16 to 18 degrees with light southerly or variable winds. Tonight will be largely cloudy with mist and fog developing. Isolated drizzle is possible, but most places will stay dry. Mild and humid tonight with temperatures not falling below 13 to 15 degrees. Tomorrow, Monday, it's going to be unsettled with spells of rain moving across the region throughout the day, turning heavy at times. Warm and humid on Monday with highest temperatures of 17 to 20 degrees. A more detailed forecast is available from met.ie.
0: The weather forecast
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Something nice and relaxing to take us into Sunday morning melodies. It is Dennis in for Eamon this morning. I trust we find you in good form this Sunday morning, 13th of September already. As the day brightens, not a bad morning outside. And weather for today, Sunday, looking okay as well. You're welcome on in. As I said, we're here until 9 o'clock. And the text or WhatsApp lines are now open when I hit this button. There we go. And it's 087 900 4141 with thanks to Sean's Bar and Kitchen beside the Rockefeller Centre, where you'll always find great food, friendly faces and the best Irish welcome. We'd love to hear from you this Sunday morning as we navigate until 9.

Title track from the album in 1971, Coat of Many Colours. That is the lead, Dolly Parton, for your Sunday morning on Midwest. Lovely song. Tells how Dolly's mother stitched together a coat for her daughter out of rags given to the family. And as she sewed, she told the story, the biblical story of Joseph and his coat of many colours. Welcome on in to Sunday Morning Melodies. It is Dennis in for Eamon, in case you're wondering. Eamon is good, he's fine. A little bit of a recurrence with the knee injury, perhaps, but sends his regards, and he will be back with you tomorrow evening after six with Nice and Easy. So it's me keeping you company until nine this morning. Here's a beautiful song from Lisa Stanley. Like a bird.

0: An appropriate one this morning. A new day will dawn. It has dawned, and it's looking like it won't be too bad today. That is Lisa Stanley on Midwest Radio. Very good morning to you if you've just joined us. It's Dennis in for Eamon this morning on Sunday Morning Melodies, keeping you company until 9 o'clock. Time check now, 17 minutes past seven.
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0: 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That is Andrew Gold on Midwest Radio. 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The text or WhatsApp. Do get in touch. Let us know what you're at this morning. Michael's on the road. He's on the way to Tuam at the moment. And he's come all the way from Limerick and picked up Midwest Radio when he was in Gort. Yeah, we do. We stretch that far and further as well, because we're online at midwestradio.ie, broadcasting right across the world. We have music coming up from Christy Hennessy, and after the break, a lovely song. Life in Pink is the translation from Louis Armstrong, especially for an amazing lady. Every morning, Marcella, good morning to you. We're back in three.
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Oh, that's an oldie, but it is a goodie. Louis Armstrong, La Vie en Rose, translates as Life in Pink. Seeing the world through rose-coloured glasses with an optimistic, romantic outlook. Played that specially for Marcella this morning. Fantastic lady, and good morning to you. 087 941 41 if you want to get on the request list this morning. And our number, of course, in association with Megan's Bar and Kitchen, just off Fifth Avenue, serving delicious food and the best Irish hospitality 7 days a week. Love this one. Here's Christy Hennessy on Midwest Radio, Oh Jealous Heart.

0: jealous. Sunday morning on Midwest Radio, that's Christy Hennessy and Oh Jealous Heart. Mary got in touch with us as well on the text 087-9400-4141, looking for some music from the Dubliners. It's on the way very soon, Mary. 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

0: 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That is our text or WhatsApp. With thanks to the Perfect Pint, Times Square, bringing a taste of Ireland to the heart of New York with warm hospitality and the very best Irish crack. Now, have to go for a song for Hi-Viz Martin, who's listening to us this morning, who's on a day off, very busy in the construction industry, but glad to tell me that Martin finished a job last week that seemed to take forever, he tells us. He's a big fan of a retired Canadian country singer, Morna Ann Murray. She's won 4 Grammy Awards, including Grammy Award for Best Female Pop Vocal Performance all the way back in 1978. And she plays next, but first, time check now. It's 14 minutes to 8.
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Yeah, beautiful song. I've only heard that a couple of times, all the way back to the 1970s for that. That is Canadian singer Anne Murray and A Little Good News. News on the way at 8 o'clock this morning. Sean is on his way to Doonbeg. Final round of the Irish Open Golf Championship this morning. He's looking for some Enya. We'll do our best for you on that. And yeah, Shane Lowry, 4 shots clear, heading into the final round this afternoon at Doonbeg. And he won the Irish Open Golf way back in 2009 when he was an amateur. But can he do it this year as a professional? We'll just have to wait and see. Donald Trump expected to present the trophy at about 7 o'clock this evening. So let's hope there is an Irish name on that. Chris was in touch with us on the WhatsApp as well. Big fan of Billy Vaughan. Yeah, we've a bit of everything music-wise and loads of texts or WhatsApps coming in for songs between now and 9 o'clock. It's Dennis in for Eamon. So Billy Vaughan it is, and Wheels.

0: Billy Vaughan fans, hope you enjoyed that. That is Wheels. It's Midwest Radio for your Sunday morning. 8 minutes away from 8 o'clock now. Let's take a safe driving tip.
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Sunday morning on Midwest Radio, Sunday Morning Melodies. It's Dennis in for Eamon this morning. Do get in touch with us, 087 900 4141, in association with Megan's Bar and Kitchen, just off Fifth Avenue, serving delicious food and the best Irish hospitality 7 days a week. Thanks for all the texts and WhatsApp so far. Loads of music, great selection being suggested this morning. We'll do our best to get to them all. News on the way at 8 o'clock, and taking us there, Matt Levy, who left the door to heaven open.

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6: It's 8 o'clock. Good morning. I'm Jane McNamara. US President Donald Trump will turn his attention to the final round of the Irish Open today after triggering a diplomatic row on the first day of his visit. Mr. Trump said Irish reunification was inevitable, adding it may as well happen now. Chief reporter Barry White has more from Doonbeg.
7: President Donald Trump is expected to travel around the course today in a specially made armoured golf buggy. And this morning he will watch part of Rory McIlroy's final rounds. Taoiseach Micheál Martin is also due to attend the tournament today. Mr. Trump spent much of yesterday afternoon watching the action from a specially constructed balcony overlooking the 18th green. It's understood he and his sons Eric and Donald Jr. had dinner with McIlroy at the hotel last night. If everything runs to schedule today, the president is expected to present the Irish Open trophy on the 18th green at around 7 o'clock this evening.
6: Three women have appeared in court in connection with arrests at Donald Trump's golf course in Doonbeg. One woman in her 20s was arrested for trespassing on the links, while a woman in her 30s and another in her 40s were arrested for public order offences. Meanwhile, thousands of people attended an anti-Trump rally in Dublin yesterday afternoon. These people share why they were there.
8: People should oppose Trump's agenda, the fascistic MAGA agenda. We have to build a movement that centres humanity and the planet before the profits of a small few.
9: It just feels like we're all for peace and yet we're bringing a man who's against peace. It doesn't seem fair at all on the people.
10: He's supplying arms, ammunition to Israel to carry out genocide. He claims that it's a war that's going on. A war is two armies. There is only one army going in there.
6: A man's being questioned after a bus was hijacked in County Tyrone yesterday lunchtime, and the driver allegedly held at knife point. Passengers were let off the vehicle, which was stolen in Omagh and involved in a number of collisions, and later brought to a shop in Strabane. One man was taken to hospital. The Anthropic boss has warned AI could take over the entire internet within a year if action isn't taken. Dario Amodei has outlined a plan on his website of how the risks can be alleviated. He says governments must unite with developers to slow things down. Sky's Phoebe Southworth has details of the CEO's proposal.
11: In every office that is developing AI tools, we need to have a group of independent evaluators in there looking at what's going on. There need to be common safety standards, and countries which are democratic need to be talking to countries that are not, to try and get them on the same page and to make AI safer.
6: An environmental group has rejected Minister Dara O'Brien's claims that data centres are to Ireland what car factories are to Germany, calling the comparison widely misleading. Friends of the Earth Ireland says data centres consume almost a quarter of Irish electricity, absorb most renewable power and increase pressure on household bills, energy and climate targets. Minister O'Brien defended the sector as vital to Ireland's industrial base, saying IT is one of the country's largest industries. Friends of the Earth Ireland CEO Deirdre Peter Duffy says Ireland has become a dumping ground for data centres.
12: The UN has already told Ireland in 2026 it did a research report on the impacts of AI, and it referred to Ireland as a cautionary tale. There's no doubt that Ireland has become a dumping ground for data centres. Remember, we're not getting the benefits from them. They're shoring electricity from our grid. They're not providing any jobs in return. Communities around the country are now resisting them because AI technology is not trusted.
6: Lotto players are being urged to check their tickets after someone became a millionaire. They scooped the €1 million jackpot in last night's Lotto Plus 2 draw. And The Odyssey has surpassed Jurassic World as the highest grossing Universal Pictures film of all time. The blockbuster was released in mid-July. The adaptation of Homer's ancient Greek epic starring Matt Damon has taken around $1.25 billion at worldwide box offices. And that's your news at 4 minutes past eight.
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14: Mist and fog will clear later this morning, and today will be mostly cloudy and dry, and any showers that develop will be isolated. Highest temperatures today of 16 to 18 degrees with light southerly or variable winds. Tonight will be largely cloudy with mist and fog developing. Isolated drizzle is possible, but most places will stay dry. Mild and humid tonight with temperatures not falling below 13 to 15 degrees in light to moderate southerly winds.
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13: with Connolly's Cupra Sligo, where ordering your 262 vehicle is easy at connollys.ie.
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14: It's time to join Teresa now for this morning's death and funeral notices.
18: Thank you, Dennis. Good morning. The death has occurred of Pete Cawley, Abbey Town Cross Malina, and formerly of Rathball and Knockalinnon. Requiem Mass in St. Tiernan's Church Cross Malina this morning at 11:30, with burial afterwards in Cross Malina Cemetery House, private please. John Holster, Clunmore, Ballyfarna, Claremorris. Funeral arriving to the Church of Our Lady Barnacarl today for Mass at 2 o'clock and burial afterwards in Barnacarl Cemetery. Annie Mangan, Auld Duyork Isala and formerly of Hollyoak. Funeral Mass today at 12:30 in St. Colum Kill Church Gisala, with burial afterwards in Gisala Cemetery. Michael Masterson, Nottingham, England and formerly of Tunragi Ackle. Funeral will arrive to the Church of the Holy Family Ballycroy today for funeral Mass at 12:30 and burial afterwards in the local cemetery. Frank O'Hara, Askelon, Foxford. Funeral Mass today at 12:30 in St. Michael's Church, Foxford, with the funeral proceeding to Craga Cemetery. Roberto Amling, Gary Duff, Castlebar, and formerly of Balbriggan, Dublin and Germany. Funeral arrangements will be announced later. House private, please. Una Carey, Charlton, Manchester, and formerly of Glen Island, Castlebar, peacefully. Requiem Mass in St. John's Roman Catholic Church, Charlton, on Thursday morning, the 17th of September at 11:45, followed by burial in Mill Lane Cemetery, Cheadle. Mary Conca Ní Kenny, Middletown, Glenamaddy, County Galway, and formerly out Ardeven, County Galway, peacefully at St. Francis Nursing Home, Kilkerran. Reposing at Divilly's Funeral Home, Glenamaddy, on Monday evening from 6, with removal at 8 to St. Patrick's Church, Glenamaddy. Funeral Mass on Tuesday at 12 noon, followed by burial in Bewevna Cemetery. House private, please. Nora Connelly, Newcastle, Galway, and formerly of Bewevna, Glenamaddy, at St. Francis Nursing Home. Reposing at Glenamaddy Community Centre this evening from 6:30, removal at 8 to St. Patrick's Church, Glenamaddy. Funeral Mass on Monday at 12, with burial afterwards in Bewevna Cemetery. Patrick Paddy Cummins, Woodstock, Ballandine, suddenly at his home in London. Funeral arrangements will be announced later. Marie Gallagher Ballymonan in Escrone, County Sligo, and formerly of Humber Street, Ballina, and Kilcullen, County Kildare, peacefully in St. Augustine's Nursing Home, Ballina, in her 97th year. Reposing at McGowan's Funeral Home, Ballina, this evening from 5, removal at 6:30, to arrive at St. Joseph's Church, Castleconnor, at 7 o'clock. Requiem Mass on Monday morning at 11, with the funeral proceeding to Kenanley Cemetery. Edith Fitzgerald, Nee Carolyn, Clugna, Westport, and late of Bluebell, Dublin, and Heidelberg, Germany, peacefully in the car suite at the Sacred Heart Hospital, Castlebar, reposing at McGing's Funeral Home, Westport, this evening from 5:30, with removal at 6:30 to St. Mary's Church, Westport. Requiem Mass on Monday morning at 11, with the funeral proceeding to Ahavale Cemetery. Patrick Francis Kane, Keelogues, New, Ballyvarry, Castlebar, and formerly of Clonlavish, Knock, and Manchester, peacefully. Reposing at Kilcoyne Funeral Home, Thomas Street, Castlebar, this evening from 5:30 until 7. Funeral will arrive to St. Joseph's Church, Keelogues, on Monday morning for funeral mass at 11:30 and burial afterwards in Keelogues Cemetery. House private, please. Del Ellen Keaveney, Nee Hanley, Kilkeven Park, Castlerea, and formerly of Longford, Lower Castlerea, peacefully at Oris Maher Pole, Castlerea. Reposing at Gaynor's Funeral Home this evening from 5 o'clock, removal at 7 to St. Patrick's Church, Castlerea. Funeral Mass on Monday morning at 11, followed by burial in St. Joseph's Cemetery. Patrick Paddy Keaveney, Ballantubber, Claremorris, peacefully at University Hospital, Galway. Reposing at Ballantubber Resource Centre this evening from 5 o'clock, removal at 7 to Ballantubber Abbey. Requiem Mass on Monday at 12, with the funeral proceeding to Shannon Crematorium for committal service at 4 o'clock, and house private, please. Mary Kate Kilbane, Nee McGrail, the Valley, Ackle, peacefully at her home in her 95th year. Reposing at Lavelle's Funeral Home, Cashel, on Monday evening from 5 o'clock until 7. Removal from her residence on Tuesday to St. Joseph's Church, Bunnacurry, for Requiem Mass at 12. Burial afterwards in Bunnacurry Cemetery. House private, please. John Lines, Main Street, Knock, peacefully. Reposing at the Marion Funeral Home, Knock, on Monday evening from 5 o'clock until 7. Funeral will arrive to St. John the Baptist Church, Knock, on Tuesday morning for Mass at 10:30, followed by burial in Knock Cemetery. And house private, please. Ethna Nyland, Dewcastle, and formerly of Kilasser, Swinford, peacefully at Sligo University Hospital. Mass of the Resurrection on Monday morning at 11 o'clock in the Church of the Sacred Heart, Bunanadan, with burial afterwards in Dewcastle Cemetery. House private, please. Mary Rose Purcell, Nee Tuohy, the Maples, Dr. Mannix Road, Salt Hill, Galway, and formerly of Ballahadreen, County Roscommon, peacefully at Galway Hospice. Reposing at her home in Salt Hill on Monday from 2:30 until 6:30. House private at all other times. Arriving to the Church of Christ the King, Salt Hill, on Tuesday morning for funeral mass at 11, with burial afterwards in Rahoon Cemetery. Jerry Ryan, formerly of Ballina Road, Tubbercurry, peacefully at the Northwest Hospice. Reposing at Cohen's Funeral Home, Tubbercurry, this evening from 5 o'clock until 7. Removal to the Church of St. John the Evangelist, Tubbercurry, arriving at 7:30. Mass of the Resurrection on Monday at 2 o'clock, with the funeral proceeding to St. Patrick's Cemetery, Killala. House private, please. Maureen Christine Scanlon, Nee Barrett, York, and late of Tingley, Wakefield, UK, and Belmullet, peacefully at her home. Requiem Mass in St. Anthony's Church, Beeston, Leeds, on Friday morning, the 18th of September at 10 o'clock, followed by burial in Fulford Cemetery, York. Sean Tighe, Stonefield, Carol Tighe, Ballina, at Oris Derveland Nursing Home, Belmullet. Remains will repose at Healy's Funeral Home, Barnethraw, this evening from 4 o'clock until 6, with removal to his home. Removal from his home on Monday to the Church of the Immaculate Conception, Carol Tighe, for funeral mass at 12 and burial afterwards in Kilgallaghan Cemetery. That concludes this morning's funeral notices. Midwest Radio extends sympathy to the family and friends of the deceased. May the souls of the departed rest in peace. All funeral arrangements are available to view on midwestradio.ie, where you can also leave a message of condolence.
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Sunday morning on Midwest Radio. That's Charlie Lansborough, One Day at a Time. 087-900-4141, the text or WhatsApp in association with Megan's Bar and Kitchen, just off Fifth Avenue, serving delicious food and the best Irish hospitality 7 days a week. Have to say a very good morning and congrats and greetings to Martina and Joe Lavelle on their 21 years wedding anniversary today. And also a big happy birthday to Joe as well. Celebrates his birthday and wedding anniversary today. And we're told that they're a wonderful, caring and loving couple from Cathair na Mart. And love and best wishes, that comes in from Vita, Tig and family. So yeah, happy birthday, Joe. And congratulations on 21 years of marriage as well. Breege got in touch looking for some Westlife on the show this morning. Flying Without Wings. We have that coming up very shortly. And also request for Claire and Jonathan this morning. If I can get to that song, I will. But a completely random one came in. And funnily, I was thinking of this gentleman during the week because I heard a song from Celine Dion called The Prayer. And who am I talking about? A gentleman who sadly passed away, but Marcelito Pomoy. He's a Filipino singer and known for his ability to sing in both baritone and mezzo-soprano. He appeared on the 2019 America's Got Talent. What a talent and what a voice. Sit back and listen to this.

0: Sunday morning on Midwest, something a little bit different. Marcelito Pomoy from the Philippines and his version of Celine Dion's great hit, The Prayer. Time check now, 23 and a half minutes after 8.
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0: Time for a quick break. We're back with the boys from Sligo and wherever else. It's Westlife plays next.
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3: Join the mid-morning show this Wednesday as the Ireland West Airport satellite cruiser lands at the Foxford Cafe in the Foxford Woolham Mills to be part of Ireland's biggest coffee morning for hospice. We'll be there bringing you all the excitement and atmosphere. Enjoy a cuppa, baked goods and some giveaways in the beautiful surroundings of the Foxford Cafe at Foxford Woolham Mills. So don't miss the mid-morning show this Wednesday from 11.
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0: Sunday morning on Midwest Radio, the boys, they've just kicked off their record-breaking 25th anniversary world tour. 13 nights at Dublin's Three Arena. And I think the tour opened, I think it was Thursday night, they did their first show, and it featured a surprise appearance by Katie Taylor on that opening night. And the 13-date Dublin run at the Three Arena breaks Westlife's own venue record, and it runs right through until September the 26th. Then they head off, I think, to Belfast in October and November, and they've also got dates across the UK and mainland Europe and Asia and other international stops as well to look forward to. They are busy, busy guys. Let's give you a safe driving tip.
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0: Faith Alive is coming up just after 9 o'clock this morning, and here's what you can look forward to on Faith Alive this Sunday morning.
3: This Sunday morning on Faith Alive, we'll return to the three parishes of Clifton, Roundfort and Kilkern, where this weekend they'll welcome their new parish priests. Father Eamon Conway will join us to talk about his new book entitled Changing to be Faithful, which will be launched at Knock Shrine next Friday. And with Pope Leo picking up where Pope Francis left off, how can we ever get our heads and hearts around becoming a synodal church? These will be our topics this Sunday morning on Faith Alive, starting at 9 a.m.
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0: Here's a song requested much earlier this morning in the last hour. That is John Williamson and A Thousand Feet. Speaking of feet and a couple of thousand feet, I'm sure, the Ireland West Airport runway run takes place next Saturday at 6:30. There's a time change on that because they want all participants to finish the course and depart the runway safely in daylight. Pre-registration will be open at the airport on Wednesday and Thursday next between 5 and 7 o'clock. For participants already registered, you'll have the chance to collect your t-shirts and wristbands for the event. And registration will be open from 5 o'clock next Saturday, the day of the event, for registered participants to collect their stuff and for anyone else that wishes to register on the day. All proceeds this year go to Cancer Care West Family Centre Castlebar, Liver Ireland Support Network, Mayo Mental Health Association, Pancreatic Cancer Ireland and Sunflower Children's Hospice. That's the 5K runway for fun next Saturday. Should be brilliant at Ireland West Airport. 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

0: Sunday morning on Midwest Radio, John Kelly there, always my friend. We play that very specially for Kitty, who requested that this morning. Many thanks for that, Kitty. 087-900-4141, the text or WhatsApp, thanks to Riley's Public House in Piermount, Rockland County, where a warm Irish welcome, great crack and good times always await. We're back in a minute with John P. Kane.
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Sunday morning melodies on Midwest Radio. JP Kane there, all those years ago, special requested this morning. The wait is almost over for the people of Kilchumaw. The countdown is on. They've been waiting and waiting and waiting. A fantastic day in store in Kilchumaw. They're celebrating 50 years of Gilmartin Park, and a visit from Sam Maguire later on today, and members of the All-Ireland Mayo winning team. Finals as well from some local cups. Fun for all the family from 3 o'clock today. Barbecue and refreshments, music and entertainment, and that very, very special visit from Sam Maguire at 5 o'clock. So come along and support that today in Kilchumaw.

0: desire. That's John Spillane for you on Midwest Radio, All the Ways You Wander. Sunday morning, hope you're in good form. Dennis in with Sunday Morning Melodies for Eamon. He will be back with you again tomorrow evening just after six for Nice and Easy. Listener got in touch. I mentioned the Ireland West Airport runway run and they're just asking about the registration. So next Wednesday and Thursday from 5 until 7, if you've already registered, you'll be able to collect your t-shirts and wristbands for the event Wednesday and Thursday between 5 and 7. And also next Saturday evening from 5 o'clock, registration will still be open on the day of the event for registered participants to collect their stuff or for anybody else who wishes to take part in the run. It's the 5K Runway for Fun next Saturday at an earlier start time this year, 6:30 the start time, so that everybody can get finished and depart the runway safely in daylight. And again, we'll just mention once again, all proceeds this year, the charity partners include Cancer Care West, Family Centre Castlebar, Liver Ireland Support Network, Mayo Mental Health Association, Pancreatic Cancer Ireland and Sunflower Children's Hospice. It will be a great event. Time for some Kilfenora Cayley Band. And why? Because Doonbeg is where it's all happening later on today. Hopefully Shane Lowry can do the business. He is four shots clear heading into the final round of the Irish Open Golf. Kilfenora Cayley Band requested. We're doing the song Clear to Hear.
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the last couple of hours has absolutely flown on Sunday morning melodies. Thank you for your company. Almost time to say a goodbye for this morning to you. Just quick look at the weather before we leave you. Mist and fog will clear later this morning, and today will turn out to be mostly cloudy and dry. Any showers that develop will be isolated. Highest temperatures you can expect today, 16 to 18 degrees in a light southerly or variable wind. And tonight, largely cloudy with mist and fog developing. Isolated drizzle is possible, but most places will stay dry tonight. Mild and humid as well, with temperatures not falling below 13 to 15 degrees in light to moderate southerly winds. Tomorrow, it's going to be unsettled with spells of rain moving across the region through the day, turning heavy at times. Warm and humid again tomorrow, with highest temperatures of 17 to 20 degrees in light moderate southerly winds at first, increasing moderate to fresh throughout the day. Thanks for your company since 7 o'clock this morning. From me, Dennis, I'll say good morning to you. Monica is up with Faith Alive just after 9 o'clock. Enjoy the rest of your Sunday and stay safe and be kind to everybody. We leave you with Nearer My God to Thee.

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1: Hello, this is Paul Claffey. 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The price is just €499. 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
2: 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As part of ESB's North Connacht 110kV grid upgrade, GMC Utilities Group will be continuing underground cable installation works along approximately 4.1 kilometres of Church Road from Corradrishy to the N26 at Coolionochtin. To facilitate the works safely, a road closure will be in place for through traffic with local diversions via Craiga. Commuter and HGV traffic travelling between Swinford and Ballina will be directed to the N26. Local access to homes, farms and businesses will be maintained, as will access for emergency services. The information event takes place on Tuesday 15th of September from 3pm to 6pm at Attymass Community Centre. Members of the GMC project team will be available to explain the works, traffic management, access arrangements and construction programme, and to answer your questions or concerns. That's Tuesday 15th of September, 3pm to 6pm at Attymass Community Centre. We encourage all residents and road users who may be affected to come along and speak with the project team.
3: Hey mate, how's all in Oz? No crack here, just it's 2:30 in the morning. An early night these days. Look, I'm not partying, I just can't sleep. 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

0: Well, good morning and indeed welcome to Faith Alive on this Sunday morning, the 13th of September. We're delighted that you're able to join us today for a very special Faith Alive. We've lots of guests, lots of features indeed to include as well. So we do hope that you'll enjoy this week's programme here on Midwest Radio. As we begin, a word of special thanks this morning to Dennis, who brought us Sunday Morning Melodies. A lovely selection of music, Dennis, and our thanks to you for that. And also, of course, to Teresa, who'll be taking your calls and comments as well this morning here on the programme. So do feel free to make contact with us. The number is always 0818 3055, or indeed you can text or WhatsApp us if that's easier for you. It certainly is for us. 087 900 4141, and we love to get your messages and notices, so do make contact with us. Or of course you can email us at any stage if you like to faithalive@midwestradio.ie. and already this morning we have an email from Bernadette, who wants to let people know if you'd like to go to Medjugorje this year. Well, two seats have become available on the pilgrimage from the 23rd to the 30th of September. It's going direct from Knock to Mostar, and those two places will be picked up, I've no doubt, very quickly. But if you'd like to go, the number is 086 819 6653. Now, last Sunday morning, I was looking back at the annual novena at Knock Shrine and how it had gone this year, 2026, and maybe some of the highlights of it, because always every year there's huge attention given to who the speakers are and how they perform, as it was on the day. And this year, as I said, probably the one that stands out most of all was that young man, Aidan Gallagher, from the Shenacolo community there in Octoboy. I mean, Aidan, as I said, was with us on Faith Alive. He shared his own personal journey, which was one from addiction to recovery, from darkness into light, from despair really into happiness. And he was a wonderful example of how life can be transformed, given the support, the kindness, the prayers, being part of a community in Shenacolo itself, and indeed in the wider community of Octoboy. It really transformed his life. So I have to say, and well done to him again. I know he got lots of credit on the day, but he certainly was a great example and a wonderful speaker at the novena. There were others too, I have to say. Niamh McCann, another woman who shared her own personal story, and it was a story of heartbreak, the story of how she and her husband came to terms with the death of their infant boy. Not the experience that any parent wishes for to have to go through, but sadly so many do. So it was encouraging that Niamh was able to share that experience and give hope as well. Of course, as well as the personal stories, there's always big issues dealt with as well. And of course, this year the whole topic of AI was very much to the focus, and both Bishop Kevin Doran and Dr. Sandra Cullen, both of them teased out what that meant as well, and maybe how it can play a part in the life of the church and indeed our own personal faith lives going forward. So all of that was part of their day. But of course, as many people will know, there's always one speaker that seems to draw the attention, and this year it was Mary Kennedy, the RTE presenter. She started the novena, and maybe, as someone said, she started it with a bang, because she described herself as an a la carte Catholic. And it's a term, of course, that the national media picked up straight away. It got lots of coverage. Sarah McDonnell had a feature in the Irish Independent, and lots of the other comments that she made, Brendan, too. I mean, some of the things that she brought up about her own views and her own opinions about the church in Ireland and the global church also made news. We might just look at some of the points she made this morning, because again, last week we were to do this and a lady had asked me to ask you what you thought of what she said, but also what you thought of that term a la carte Catholic, because it's something that's said a lot now. What do you think when you hear that term a la carte?
1: Well, the first time I heard it was many, many years ago in a restaurant of all places, and it referred to what was called an a la carte menu, which meant that you could pick and choose what you wanted to eat. Now, that term a la carte is now being used to describe some Catholics who, it said, pick and choose the bits of being a Catholic that suit them and aren't particularly interested in the bits that don't suit them. And I think that's how Mary Kennedy described herself in that sermon. However, a la carte, it's often used as a derogatory term by Catholics who can be a bit judgmental maybe of other Catholics who don't, in their opinion, step up to the plate as real Catholics. The fact is, though, that no matter who we are, we could all be accused of being a la carte Catholics, because there are no such things as perfect Catholics. We're all failures in one way or another.
0: Mm. Yeah, that was one term she used. She threw in a lot of topics that seemed to, you know, make people uncomfortable, or certainly some church people, I think, would feel uncomfortable. I mean, I heard her say she'd like to see, for example, women priests. Again, it's not something that you hear many people say, and sometimes you feel maybe the church would be happier even if you thought it, but you didn't say it.
1: Yes, that's a problem, I think, and we need to be honest. And this is very much the challenge for the upcoming Senate, for example, that's going to take place in a month or so. So I think it's very good to see these issues being raised in a place like Knock, which can often be seen as a place where only very traditional positions can be expressed.
0: Yeah, well, she certainly raised a lot of issues. I mean, another one that she mentioned about was her own experience of her adult children no longer going to church. And she seemed very accepting of that.
1: Yes, many families, and maybe indeed most families, have that experience sooner or later themselves. And fewer, I think, struggle with it now than they did in the past. I mean, today, parents are often themselves prepared, yes, to stay with the practicing of their religion and what it means, and at the same time acknowledging that for now, their children and grandchildren may not be practicing in that sense. And many would say, for example, what Mary Kennedy said about her adult children, that they live good lives, what you said there, and that in time, life and circumstances may actually draw them back again to the practice of the faith. But it's not a point they want to fall out over with their children now. Mm. So it's just not a weekly row in most families like it was often in the past.
0: Yeah, it's a very changed Ireland. Just one final point she mentioned, which again, I think people were unsure about. She mentioned that divorced people are not always made feel welcome in the church. Now, that's maybe not exactly true, is it?
1: Well, I think many do feel unwelcome when they're in that situation. So that bit may well be true, or true in some places at least, and in some circumstances. But technically, divorced people are free to receive communion. But sometimes when people remarry, divorced people remarry, there can be issues. But again, as Pope Francis reminds us, who are we to judge anyone? And I think few, if any, priests judge people in this regard now.
0: Okay, you mentioned there that a la carte Catholics are often seen as not perfect Catholics. But surely if most people were honest, then we're all kind of a la carte Catholics. I mean, who is the perfect Catholic?
1: That's absolutely true. I agree with that. But we rarely see that in ourselves. We often see it in others. Mm. So I think labels are never helpful. And often those who are most critical of other people can be very blind to their own faults. So I think what Mary Kennedy did was very true to herself and to her own life story. And clearly from what she said, she continues to have great love for and great commitment to her Catholic faith and to the Eucharist and to her family. Pope Francis used to describe the church as a tent, and he kept saying that we need to include everyone. And if necessary, we need to move the pegs of the tent to make the tent larger, to make the church larger, so that it makes space for every Catholic. And I think that's happening more and more. And it was good to hear her speak at Knock and to state her story honestly. And often those I know from experience who object to including everyone can work to orchestrate a campaign to get others to join them, if you like, in objecting to people they disagree with. And they often feel that they can pressurise priests and bishops not to allow them speak at places like Knock. And while they're small in number, we know too that they can be very vocal, and they indeed regard themselves and their positions as being the only true position for a Catholic to have. But thankfully, in the Catholic Church at the moment, they don't really get much support. And much credit, I think, for that is due to Pope Leo, and indeed to Pope Francis too, who said, "Who are we to judge other people? In the house of the church, everyone is welcome, and everyone deserves to share their story." So I was happy the variety of speakers you mentioned there were representative, in so much as they can be, of the wide church that the Catholic Church in Ireland is today.
0: Okay, well, certainly a wide range of speakers and topics and subjects covered there during the Knock Novena 2026.

0: nice hymn there this morning. Pass It On from the Fountain View Academy Orchestra and Singers. And I want to dedicate that very specially for a lady who's celebrating her birthday tomorrow, Monday the 14th of September. And that's our Auntie Vera. This, of course, coming to you, Auntie Vera. You're based in Leeds and all of your family from the Roscommon area are going to be thinking of you tomorrow. You're originally Anne Veronica Page in Roscommon, and you've been living in Leeds with your husband Jim for many, many years, but you're still a very proud Mayo person. So we send you good wishes on your birthday, and this comes to you with lots of love from Geraldine, from Mary T, Elizabeth, Henry, John and Paul, and indeed all the Connaughton crew who are thinking of you and wishing you well on your birthday.
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0: Now, this weekend, many parishes will have their new parish priest saying Mass for them for the very first time. Last weekend, I had spoken with some of those who are on the move this year, but unfortunately, as can sometimes happen, technology let me down. So I didn't get to broadcast those interviews last week, but I did promise that I'd bring them to you this morning. So I'm delighted this morning that you'll hear from Father Michael Murphy, who, of course, was the parish priest of Roundfort, Robien and Carris, but is now this weekend taken up as the new parish priest of Kilkern and Clonburn. Father Tommy Commons was in that position, parish priest of Kilkern and Clonburn, and he has now moved and become the parish priest of Moore. And of course, Father James Ronan, who has been in Clifton for many years, has now retired. So we wish all of them well, and indeed all others who have taken up new appointments this weekend in the Archdiocese of Tuam. But back we go to our guests. Father Michael Murphy, I'm going to start with. And as I said last week, Father Michael was the parish priest in Roundfort, and he's now this morning waking up and saying Mass with his new congregation. But when I spoke to him last weekend, I asked him to begin by sharing with me his thoughts on hearing the news that he was about to be moved from one parish to another.
2: Yeah, it's a shock really when you hear it first. And I've been here 17 years. It's a long time, I suppose. I came here as a stranger. I would have known very few people when I came here, but the people took me in and took me into their hearts. And I suppose somewhere along the way, the parish stopped being simply a place where I worked and lived and became home. It's actually the place I've lived in the longest. And over the years, you get to know people, their families, their stories, their joys and their struggles. And I've been through a lot, I suppose, with the people of the parish, including times like COVID and Storm Éowyn. But there have been lots of wonderful times too. But I suppose you don't give yourself totally to a people and spend 17 years with them without becoming attached to them. So the last few days, especially now visiting the sick and the homebound, has certainly been very emotional. But at the same time, you have to stay upbeat and positive. But I'd be dishonest if I said leaving wasn't very difficult.
0: Yes, I often think it's difficult, particularly for three groups of people, for the priest himself, for older people, as you said there. You talk about the first Friday calls and the visits. Older people have a great affinity with the priest who comes to them each month. And then I think of for you particularly, Mike, because you've been so much associated with the young people of the parish and indeed of the diocese. But like people who are in their 18, 19, they've never known anybody else but you there in Roundfort. So for them, it has to be a huge loss too.
2: Oh, absolutely, yeah. Yeah, when you know people very well like that, it's almost like a bereavement in ways, I suppose. Mm. But I've been very lucky, actually. Just 2 weeks ago, I had the privilege of leading a group of them, 14 of them, over to Lourdes, where we worked with some English groups, actually. And it was a lovely way, actually, to finish up here in the parish, working with some wonderful young people. So it was a lovely, lovely way to finish up.
0: Well, of course, I always said the parish of Roundfort and Robien and Carris is a great faith community. And I mean, we saw that earlier when they came out, not knowing that you'd be leaving them, but you were celebrating a jubilee. They all came together for that. They love celebrating faith events and being a faith community.
2: Oh, absolutely. Yeah, everything seemed to come together. This year we had the 200th anniversary, the bicentenary of our church here in Roundfort. Then, yes, I happened to be 40 years ordained a priest as well. So that was a wonderful celebration here too with the people. So yeah, all these celebrations seem to be coming close to each other.
0: Yeah, I suppose it reminds us endings are never easy, and I'm sure in Kilcairn they're not easy there this week either.
2: Yeah, first of all, they're losing a great man in Father Tommy Cummins, and I'm sure they'll be very sad too to lose Father Tommy. But yeah, I look forward to, I suppose, a new challenge. And I look forward, first of all, I suppose, just getting to know people, and gradually from there, then working with them in lots of different ways. Yeah.
0: Yes, and no doubt they'll welcome you now too. Just conscious this morning, Mike, that gratitude is probably the overriding feeling that you have as you finish one chapter of your life and begin another.
2: Yes, I've been very lucky. Absolutely very, very lucky to have been here in this parish for 17 years. And that's the only, I suppose, thought I have really is that of gratitude for all the lovely people I've met here, for all I've shared with them, and for all their goodness and kindness and love throughout the years. And it'll be difficult saying goodbye to all that, but that's really, I suppose, what's in my heart is just gratitude. Yeah.
0: Well, I think gratitude too was very much what was in the heart of the people of Roundfort, Robien and Carris last Monday evening when they came together to say farewell to Father Mike. And a lovely prayer card was issued on the night. And I'm just going to include this prayer for Mike and indeed for all priests. It's part of what was on that prayer card they presented to him. And it says, "A priest does not choose where to plant his love, but wherever he is sent, he leaves a garden of faith. Thank you, Father Mike, for loving us so well. We send you forth with our prayers, knowing that your new flock is about to be truly blessed. I thank my God every time I remember you." So lovely words there, taken, as I say, from the prayer card, wishing Father Mike well as he takes up his appointment this weekend in the parish of Kilcairn and Clonburn. And we, as I say, wish him well as well. So moving now back to another man, the man that was leaving Kilcairn and Clonburn, Father Tommy Cummins, who has now taken up his position in the parish of Moore. And I'm delighted to include that interview with you this morning as well, from Father Tommy Cummins.
3: Good morning, Monica, and greetings to you and to all tuned in to us on Midwest Radio this September morning.
0: Thank you very much indeed. As I said, it's a busy week for priests on the move, and I've no doubt it's a busy week for you, Tommy.
3: Absolutely, Monica. It's normal enough, but a bit anxious and emotional and all that. After 17 years, it's a long time in a parish, and a lot of things happen in that time. So it is, yeah, absolutely. Good days and bad days, that's the reality. Mm-hmm. But, you know, when you're dealing with people, there's joys and sorrows in parish life, but you enjoy the good days and enjoy the bad ones.
0: Yes, I'm sure getting to know people when you come into a parish is the first big challenge.
3: Correct, that's exactly how it is. For a while, you're a very public figure there, whether you're private or not in your own life, but you're very public and they get to know you very quick. Whereas it takes, as we all get that bit older, it takes that bit longer, to be honest with you, to remember names and faces and that, you know. But I was just maybe checking through maybe some of the records in the parish during those 17 years, and I know it's a rural parish, but compared to some of the larger towns, the numbers will be small. But having said that, we had 366 baptisms, we had 358 funerals, 95 church weddings, and so many more things go. So very few families there wouldn't be some contact with over those years, as I say. You know, a person has to adjust and adapt to change as best we can, and that's all we can do, really, Monica.
0: I'm sure. And no doubt, a bit like Father Michael was saying, when you get words that you're being moved from one parish to another, particularly after such a long period of time, it's probably a shock for you yourself too.
3: It is, but I find that, probably Michael would say the same, Archbishop Francis is very fair. You know, he gives it time to reflect on it and puts a couple of different scenarios to you, and he gives you time to reflect, and I found him, to be honest with you, very fair, Monica, because it's difficult for him as well. Some people have said to me, could you refuse to move? And, but if everyone done that, like, there would be no change, and there are three people retiring, so everyone took that stand, there'd be no change. So you know, he has a hard job to do as well, and you have to try to be fair to everyone, to be honest with you.
0: Yes, and I'm sure, like everything, when you move into the new parish, the new people, the new families become part of your life, and you begin to enjoy being there too.
3: Correct. That takes a few months, maybe a year or two possibly, Monica, yeah. But the parish I'm going to know, Moore, it's up there towards what we call the island parish. It's up Ballisloe at Lone, that's a very rural parish, like Kilcairn and Clonburn. I was up there twice already, and like Father Mike Murphy, he was in Kilkerran, Clonburton, just getting a feel of the place, so to speak. And it's like the relay race, really, handing on the baton from one person to another, really.
0: I'm sure over the years, Father Tommy, I just think every parish, rural or town parish, has had to change and adapt and do more masses and take on more responsibilities. Over the years in your time in Kilkerran and Clonburn, what are the main changes that you've seen happening there in the parish?
3: Yeah, huge change, Monica, with the occasions. And so yeah, more and more people have to take responsibility for the faith. And there are lots of people, and you saw that yourself in the funeral ministry, you're very involved in that, and we had a good response to that. But different things, baptism teams, preparing for First Holy Communion, confirmation, Be My Witnesses, all those programs. The locals themselves, and remember we had a teacher in St. Colmas, God rest him, Father Michael Lyons, and he was a very practical, down-to-earth man. He always said that the people would see to it the faith would be carried on. So hopefully that will be it, as I say. My own thinking is, it's a precious gift, that faith, and if it was good enough for our parents and grandparents, I think it should be good enough for our younger generations as well. It's the one that keeps us together, you know, with great sport and music and all the different things in life, but the faith is the glue that keeps it all together, Monica, to be quite honest with you.
0: And of course the priest plays a pivotal role in that, in a community or indeed in a parish.
3: Yeah, you have that all the time, Monica, especially in rural parishes, yeah, and very respectful of you. And, I've been saying for years, Monica, I think that we have to probably be absent before we miss, which will be a huge loss when there won't be someone. And it's come to that, and well, it's happening already in certain parishes in the Tuam Diocese, it's happening in every diocese. Now, it's a huge loss, and they feel it greatly. Even people that mightn't be regulars, they still, when you're there, they kind of feel a sense of safety, really, that you're there for them when you're needed, you know. And it's only maybe coming towards the end of my 17 years here, there's so much goodwill in that, you know, it's, as I say, it's emotional, and it brings tears to your eyes. That, you know, you think people, they remember back when you said the funeral mass for their parents or someone close to them or that, or maybe wedding or baptism, that they remember words you said. And, you know, you forget it. One day rolls into another, but we keep going and do our best, as best we can for as long as we can.
0: Absolutely. Well, this morning we want to wish you well indeed, Tommy, as you start this new chapter of your life as the new parish priest of Moore. And indeed, thank you sincerely too for the wonderful 17 years of service that you've given to the people of Kilkerran and Clonburn. And I know you have a lovely prayer for them as you take your leave. So maybe you might say that with us now here on Faith Alive.
3: So Lord, watch over the people of Kilkerran and Clonburn, bless their homes and families, comfort those who are grieving, heal those who are sick, strengthen those who are struggling, and guide the young and the elderly. May these parish communities remain united in faith, hope, and Christian love. May they continue to care for one another and remain close to Christ and His Church. Our Lady, Mother of God, pray for us. St. Joseph, pray for us. May God bless the people of Kilkerran and Clonburn now and always. And I wish you, Monica, and health and happiness in your semi-retirement, we'll say, and best of luck to you and Father Brendan with Faith Alive.
0: Thank you very much indeed.

0: our prayers this morning for all those priests who have moved from one parish to another, the words there of Noel Henry and the Irish Blessing. Well, finally now I want to move across to Connemara to Father James Renan, who for 50 years has served as a priest in the various parishes across the Archdiocese of Tuam, and this weekend is enjoying his first weekend as a retired parish priest. So, James, first of all, you're very welcome to us here on Faith Alive.
1: Thank you very much, Monica.
0: First of all, James, congratulations, as I say, 50 years of ministry in the Diocese of Tuam. And I know you've certainly touched the lives of many people in many places, but I do have to say, I think Clifton has had a fair wind.
1: Well, yes, it's over 50 years, actually, and 23 of those are here in Clifton. And it has been a wonderful time. I mean, it's no big secret that I've loved Clifton. It's a beautiful, scenic town with the energy of tourists, and it's been a great place to minister, and people have been wonderful to me, and I have cherished every moment here.
0: Of course, you've a wonderful church. I was there during the summer and I saw it renovated and looking at its very best.
1: Yes, it's a magnificent church, a beautiful structure on the very high hill overlooking the town, and it's built in 1872 by Dean McManus, who I think comes from the Ballyhonus area. And we did a major $500,000 job renovation, cleaning of the stone, and it is truly a magical building. And you think of the people who, way back just after the famine, collected for that and built it. It's quite extraordinary.
0: Absolutely. And of course, that community has stayed faithful to the church and to parish. And indeed, I'm sure they've made your work there a lot easier over the years.
1: They have. I have to say they've been very supportive and very engaging, you know, with what's in education, pastoral council. We've got six primary schools here and a community school, a small hospital and a nursing home. So there's quite diverse activity going on, and people are engaged in all kinds of committees, you know.
0: Right. Well, it certainly always seemed to be a lovely spot for visitors and tourists, and clearly for you pastoring there as well, it's obviously been a good place. Just looking back over the 50 years, James, you've had very different appointments. I know you, like many of the priests, you started on in Ashir, and then you were with us in Knock, of course, for a while. I think Ballinrobe and Clifton, those were mostly your appointments.
1: Yes, and they've all been very different appointments and very different experiences. I well remember back in 1975, my first trip from the docks in Galway, heading out in the old Neve in a boat to Inishere, which was a very different place at that time. 51 years ago, Inishere didn't have an airplane, it didn't have electricity. So it was quite a cultural shock in many ways. I'd never been beside the sea, never mind out in the middle of the sea. It was very, very quiet, 70 families in a very small island, so it was a challenge. But all that said, they were lovely people, they were very friendly, very supportive, a very different experience, but I have wonderful memories of it.
0: Absolutely. Well, of course, for many of us, we got to know you when you came to Knock, and I'm sure we always think, you know, the priest that comes to our parish is very lucky. Maybe the priest, when he's been moved from Clifton to Knock, mightn't be feeling like that, but you settled into Knock very quickly and very well.
1: Well, I did, yes, and I have to say Knock was wonderful. I mean, I have great memories of Knock, and I've always felt that Knock and Clifton, I mean, there was such a contrast. And if I could describe it as just two very different energies, it's the difference between a pilgrim and a tourist. Like, the energy in Clifton is very much holiday and tourists and hospitality and entertainment. And the energy in Knock, to a large extent, is that of the pilgrim, you know, coming, carrying their stories and oftentimes a lot of pain and searching. So, and yes, it was profound experience for me. It was, you know, great insight into people's lives, meeting people from all over the country, hearing extraordinary stories and seeing very quiet miracles take place. Mm. The novena was always, as it is today, a very big moment, big celebration. Also, of course, one of the important things for me while I was in Knock was the parish itself. I made a real effort when I went there to visit every single house in every village in the parish, because Knock Shrine itself and Pilgrims were very much a passing parish, if you like, whereas the parish itself, and once you get to know, you feel at home, and I felt very much at home in Knock with the parish that were there winter and summer.
0: Right, of course, our paths probably crossed most, James, through your work with setting up the counselling centre there at the Shrine. You always felt passionate that a professional service like that should be available for pilgrims and parishioners, and you found great fulfilment in that work, I think.
1: Yeah, I think so, yeah. I certainly had a huge interest. I was always very reflective myself and very interested in people. And even before I went there, way back in the 80s, I remember probably my first introduction was through working with CMAC, which now is Accord. And then when I went to Knock, I decided to do further training in Galway. And then I went and trained as a psychologist. And I found it helped me to get a deeper understanding of life and of people and of behaviour and also skills to help people. So I found it very interesting and very rewarding, and met wonderful people. And it was as interesting and rewarding. I'd have to say the counselling experience was very humbling.
0: Right. Well, I know so many appreciated the extraordinary help that you gave them at difficult times in their lives there, James, in that area. Of course, those 10 years in Knock came to an end, and it was on to Ballinrobe then.
1: Yes, I went to Ballinrobe, and yet again, that was yet a different experience altogether. Ballinrobe is a lovely inland town, market town, if you like, a very historic town with great history to it, very central geographically, the centre of the diocese. So I loved Ballinrobe. I had a kind of a connection with Ballinrobe. The parish priest back in the early century was Canon Dean James Runane. So I kind of felt that that's where I might stay and rest myself and succeed him. But that didn't happen. But nevertheless, 5 short years there were wonderful, and the people of Ballinrobe were wonderful to work with. So I have great memories in Ballinrobe. So I'm delighted for Ballinrobe that they have Sam on the streets now.
0: Well, they certainly have. Well, of course, like all good things, James, it's time to maybe take it a little bit easier now going forward. I'm sure looking forward at one level to being retired and having time and space for yourself a little bit more, I'm sure.
1: Yeah, I am. I have never actually taken a sabbatical, and so I now feel this is the time I want to take a break and take a rest. And I'm going to do that, do some form of renewal course, and then I'll see where that takes me when I've done that. I will be coming back then and retiring in Clifton itself, and I'll see what I will do from then. But I am looking forward to it very much.
0: Well, I know the people of Clifton very much appreciate what you have done for them, and indeed in those other parishes as well, James, and indeed for us here on Faith Alive. I want to thank you very much for your contribution over the years. We'll be calling on you even more so now, because you'll be free on a Sunday morning to contribute to the programme. But I do want to wish you well, James, and thanks indeed for all that you've done for so many over the years.
1: Thank you very much. And before I finish, Monica, I would like to welcome my successor, Father Sean Cunningham, and wish him well. I know the people here will love him, they will welcome him, and I want to wish him well myself. I look forward to his coming here, and I wish him every success into the future.
0: Thanks indeed, James.
1: Thank you very much, Monica.
0: Some wonderful interviews this morning there from those who are on the move, and my thanks to all three of them for indeed their interviews and indeed for their patience as well. Also, I want to say good morning to Father Brittus, who has been changed. The people are heartbroken that he has been moved from Ahagour to Roundfort. So we wish you well, Father. I know it's not easy being moved, as we've just been hearing, but the people of Ahagour are sending you certainly lots of good wishes at this time. Also, I want to include Father Tom Gallagher, who is from Achill, and he's now become the parish priest where Father Sean has left in Corandulla and Annadown. So all the very best to you, Father Tommy, as well. Lots of people wishing you well there, of course, as well. And just one final notice, the parishioners of Ahamore, Turian and Woodfield Churches, Manica, would be delighted if you would wish Father Gerald health and happiness as he begins his ministry as parish priest of Milltown and Kilconley. We appreciate all his hard work and dedication over the past 6 years. Well, I know there are lots of requests for the various priests on the move. I won't, unfortunately, get time to include all the requests, but I certainly acknowledge all of those we've received, because I do want to move to our final guest this morning, and very welcome and delighted to have him with us here on Faith Alive. Now, since the late Pope Francis introduced us to the idea and indeed the process of becoming a synodal church, I think it's fair to say that people and priests and maybe even some bishops have been struggling to know what that actually means. So during the week, I was delighted to receive a copy of a new book by Father Eamon Conway, who, of course, as we know, is a priest of the Tuam Archdiocese, but who was appointed by Pope Francis as an expert to the

0: will launch this new book by Eamon that's entitled Changing to be Faithful, Living Tradition in a Synodal Church. So a man that I think may be able to help us all to really begin to understand this concept of synodality. So Eamon, firstly, you're welcome back to us here on Faith Alive.
1: It's wonderful to be with you again, Monica, and indeed with all your listeners.
0: Yes, I think most people will be happy to hear you here in Ireland. Maybe it's just a flying visit, is it, Eamon?
1: I divide my time. I'm working full-time for a university in Australia, Notre Dame University, which I'm enjoying immensely. But I do get to spend a good bit of time in Ireland as well, thankfully. I can work remotely, as a lot of people do nowadays. So I spend up to 6 months of the year in Australia, and then most of the time either in Ireland or somewhere else in mainland Europe working for the university.
0: Great. Well, it's lovely that we haven't lost you completely to us here in the Irish Church, because as I said, this new book that you've brought out, Eamon, it really is a timely production, because we're all struggling. What is synodality? Where is it going? Mm. We thought maybe after Pope Francis died that Pope Leo would push it to the side, but that's not happening.
1: Oh, not at all. In fact, momentum is gathering, if anything, in terms of the world church. And I think in many of our local churches, in many of our local contexts, and indeed there's huge efforts, I gather, to be being made in Ireland as well, along the what we're calling the synodal pathway in Ireland. I suppose Pope Leo comes very much out of the same stable as Pope Francis, even though he's an American, North American born. Most of his experience as a priest and as a bishop was in Latin America, like Pope Francis. And the church in Latin America for a long time had already embraced the changes that Vatican II called us to, among which is really recognizing the fundamental call to service that baptism is, and that priesthood is at the service of baptism and enabling people to exercise their baptismal vocation. They've been doing that really for decades in Latin America. Pope Leo served as a bishop, appointed just at the start of Pope Francis's pontificate, and really put into practice what Pope Francis was calling the church to. So he already had a practice of trying to be, if you like, a Pope Francis bishop before he himself became pope.
0: Well, he's certainly giving enthusiasm, as you say, for this. Maybe it's a harder task than he imagined, because some parts of the world maybe are embracing it more. Europe is probably not in the leading position.
1: Look, we're going through a particularly difficult time in Europe, and I would say even more particularly so in Ireland. The church in Europe in general is in a kind of a time of decline. But of course, the darkest hour is often the hour before the dawn, you know? Mm. And I think while we're going through a lot of letting go in the Irish context, a lot of decline, a lot of managing, downsizing and so on. But I honestly have a great sense of hope that really we're only seeing the end of that kind of form of being church, and the recovery and the renewal of the church in a different way. I think there are signs of that. I think there are genuinely signs of that. But even if there weren't signs, and I believe there are, theologically, as a Christian, I'm absolutely convinced that the gospel renews itself. You know, I've no doubt about that at all. And I do see signs of that, which of course is very good. We need signs to keep our hope up. But I'm absolutely convinced that the Holy Spirit is still speaking to the church. And that's actually what lies at the heart of synodality. People are struggling, as you say, to grasp it. What lies at the heart of it is this conviction that here and now, when we gather in twos and threes in God's name, we're able to hear what God wants of us. And we need to open ourselves to that. We need to train ourselves to hear. We need to tune the ear so we know how to listen to the Lord. But we have this great conviction that here and now, in the ordinary circumstances of our daily lives, the Lord is speaking to us, the Lord is beckoning us, the Lord is calling us to be church in a very particular way.
0: Mm. Maybe we misunderstand what synodality is about. I noted a line in your book where you said synodality is a means by which we address things rather than a platform. Is there a sense in which we need to fully understand the process before we engage with it, or we get lost trying to get answers to questions and issues resolved?
1: Yeah, I think so. I think for very understandable reasons, people had all kinds of unrealistic expectations of what might come out of these synods, these gatherings that took place in Rome and indeed are taking place nationally. First and foremost, I suppose I would say synodality, it's like a car, it's like a vehicle. It's making sure there's a seat on board for everybody, that everybody has a say. Every baptized Christian who is living the gospel has a say and will be listened to and heard. But it's not what they say it's important. It's what collectively we hear God saying to us is what is important. It's not what I want. It's not what the local priest wants. It's not what the most influential parishioner wants. It's what, coming together in a prayerful way, we understand.

0: the Lord wants for us. That's what synodality is about. Mm. It's about discerning that, but ensuring that everybody who's impacted, you know, nothing about me without me. By baptism, you get a right to be heard. And so the synodality is about gathering in a prayerful way, as I say, to listen and be as sure as human beings can be that what corresponds to God's will is what we do in the life of the church. That's what really synodality is about. I think the big shift is that a lot of people thought, you know, if we follow the catechism, we follow the rules, we've got sort of static statements of faith, and we do what we're told, then, you know, we're going to get to heaven. But synodality is bringing forth the idea that here and now, when we gather in prayer and reflection together, we can discern where God is calling us now as a people, and in fidelity to what has happened in the past, but in new ways, because the title of the book is Changing to Be Faithful. New circumstances create new scenarios that we need to respond to in a way we can't simply lift words from somewhere else. So we need to actually believe. Do we actually believe? You know, we say it in the Creed, I believe in the Holy Spirit. Do we actually believe that here and now, God enables us to understand God's will for us when we listen and discern together? And so coming in, rushing in with answers, we need to do this, we need to do that, it may well be the case. But the Universal Church has to agree on that together. And that's what the synodal process is about.
1: Mm. The word hope is often used, Eamon. And when you describe it like that, there is a feeling of hope that seeps out and almost seeps into me listening. And indeed, no doubt to our listeners too. This is an opportunity if we can just embrace it and take it slowly.
0: Yeah, hope is the conviction that no matter what happens in the world, whatever evil or darkness or despair there may be in our personal lives, in the background mood music of our world, in our culture or whatever, it doesn't have the last word. Hope is this conviction, this absolute conviction that God's love has triumphed in the world. And we get that from the cross and the resurrection. So, like, even if the signs around us are all dark and despair, and I'm not saying they are for one moment, there are many that are, but even if they were, then Christian hope can shine at the brightest in the face of that darkness. So that's a theological conviction, if you like. But apart from that, I think we do see signs at the moment that life, particularly in the Western world, is becoming quite painful for people. We see this epidemic of loneliness. We see a sense of isolation. We see mental health issues and so on. The people are saying, look, the deeper questions do not go away. And our ordinary everyday lives are not addressing them enough for us. And all the attempts we have to numb the pain of those are not succeeding. And so people are beginning again to look, not just to spirituality, which can be kind of vague, but again to look to a wisdom that has come to us through the ages and has been handed down to us in a community. I was watching or listening to Stephen Farrher there in Ballyhonus after that awful, awful tragedy. And he talked about how the community turned again and many people in the community again to the church to light a candle, to find some way of connecting and making sense of this in a bigger way, a bigger frame. And I think that pain is breaking through more and more in people's daily lives, that they need something to bind them together, not just together now as a community, but bind us together with the past and with the future. So I see hope in all of that as well. But as I say, I'm not dependent on those signs because I'm theologically convinced that God is doing something new in the church at this time.
1: Okay, well, you've certainly brought it all together very nicely for us, Eamon, in this new book. I notice that Cardinal Grech has written the foreword for you, a man that has very much been to the forefront of promoting synodality in the church.
0: Yeah, he's the Pope's point man, if you like, on the renewal of the church, the synodal process at this time. So I was very grateful to him to have offered, in fact, he offered to write the foreword for me, and I'm really grateful to him for that.
1: Well, it's going to be a wonderful resource. It will be launched next Friday by our own Archbishop here, Archbishop Francis Duffy, in Knock. It's an open invitation to anybody who'd like to come along to be part of it.
0: And just to say, Monica, you yourself will facilitate a conversation. It's not just going to be us talking. Hopefully, if people want to ask a question or engage, I always think that's more synodal than people just talking at people. So please come along with your questions.
1: Well, I've no doubt many will, and many will look forward indeed to picking up a copy of that book. But if you're free next Friday, do come along to the Resting Care Centre in Knock. It should be a wonderful launch and an engaging process, as Eamon said there, where you can ask the questions and indeed hear from him as well on the day. So that book launch taking place at 12 noon in St. John's Resting Care Centre. And the book, of course, is available on the day from the Knock Shrine Bookshop, or indeed you can always get it online from Messenger Publications as well. We wish you well with it, Eamon, and thanks indeed for being with us this morning here on Faith Alive.
0: A pleasure as always, Monica. All the best.
1: Thank you very much indeed.
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1: Well, indeed you can, and no doubt many will. My thanks to all of our guests this morning. We look forward to being with you again next Sunday morning for another edition of Faith Alive. But for this morning, from Father Brendan and myself, Monica Morley, good morning.
3: It's time for this morning's death and funeral notices. The death has occurred of Peter Pete Cawley, Abbeytown Cross Malina, and formerly of Rathball, Knockanillon. Requiem Mass in St. Tiernan's Church, Cross Malina, this morning at 11:30. Burial afterwards in Cross Malina Cemetery. House private, please. John Hoster, Clunmore, Ballyferna, Claremorris. Funeral arriving to the Church of Our Lady Barna Carroll today for Mass at 2 o'clock. Burial afterwards in Barna Carroll Cemetery. Annie Mannion, Alt Du York Gisela, and formerly of Hollyoake. Funeral Mass today at 12:30 in St. Columbkills Church, Gisela, at 12:30 with burial afterwards in Gisela Cemetery. Michael Masterson, Nottingham, England, and formerly of Tunragee, Achill. Funeral cortege will arrive at the Church of the Holy Family, Ballycroy, today for funeral Mass at 12:30. Burial afterwards in the local cemetery. Frank O'Hara, Askillon, Foxford. Funeral Mass today at 12:30 in St. Michael's Church, Foxford, with the funeral proceeding to Craga Cemetery. Roberto Amling, Gary Duff, Park Castle Bar, and formerly of Balbriggan, Dublin, and Kelton Gorheim, Turgenya, Germany. Funeral arrangements will be announced later. House private, please. Una Carey, Carlton, Manchester, and formerly of Glen Island, Castlebar, peacefully. Requiem Mass at St. John's Roman Catholic Church, Carlton, on Thursday morning at 11:45, followed by interment at Mill Lane Cemetery, Cheadle. Mary Conca, Ní Kenny, Middletown, Glenamaddy, County Galway, and formerly of Ardeevan, County Galway, peacefully at St. Francis Nursing Home, Kilkerran. Reposing at Divilly's Funeral Home, Glenamaddy, tomorrow evening from 6 o'clock, with removal at 8 to St. Patrick's Church, Glenamaddy. Funeral Mass on Tuesday at 12 noon, followed by burial in Boyne Cemetery. House private, please. Nora Connolly, Newcastle, Galway, and formerly of Boyne Glenamaddy, at St. Francis Nursing Home. Reposing at Glenamaddy Community Centre this evening from 6:30, with removal at 8 to St. Patrick's Church. Funeral Mass tomorrow at 12 noon, with burial afterwards in Boyne Cemetery. Patrick Paddy Cummins, Woodstock, Ballandine, suddenly at his home in London. Funeral arrangements will be announced later. Marie Gallagher, Ballymoneen, Enniscrone, County Sligo, and formerly of Humbert Street, Ballina, and Kilcullen, County Kildare, peacefully in St. Augustine's Nursing Home, Ballina, in her 97th year. Reposing at McGowan's Funeral Home, Ballina, this evening from 5 o'clock, with removal at 6:30, to arrive at St. Joseph's Church, Castleconnor, at 7. Requiem Mass tomorrow morning at 11 o'clock, with the funeral proceeding to Killanley Cemetery. Edith Fitzgerald, Ní Carolan, Cluna Westport, and late of Bluebell, Dublin, and Heidelberg, Germany, peacefully in the Cara Suite at the Sacred Heart Hospital, Castlebar. Reposing at McGing's Funeral Home, Westport, this evening from 5:30, with removal at 6:30 to St. Mary's Church, Westport. Requiem Mass tomorrow at 11 o'clock, with the funeral proceeding to Oakwall Cemetery. Patrick Francis Kane, Keelogue's New Ballavary, Castlebar, and formerly of Clunlavish, Knock, and Manchester, peacefully. Reposing at Kilcoyne's Funeral Home, Thomas Street, Castlebar, this evening from 5:30 until 7. Funeral will arrive at St. Joseph's Church, Keelogue's, tomorrow morning for funeral Mass at 11:30, followed by burial in Keelogue's Cemetery. House private, please. Del Ellen Keaveney, Ní Hanley, Kilkeaverin Park, Castlereagh, and formerly of Longford Lower, Castlereagh, peacefully at Oras Maher Fáil, Castlereagh. Reposing at Gaynor's Funeral Home, Castlereagh, this evening from 5 o'clock until 7, followed by removal to St. Patrick's Church, Castlereagh. Funeral Mass tomorrow morning at 11 o'clock, followed by burial in St. Joseph's Cemetery. Patrick Paddy Keaveney, Ballintubber Claremorris, peacefully at University Hospital Galway. Reposing at Ballintubber Resource Centre this evening from 5 o'clock with removal at 7 to Ballintubber Abbey. Requiem Mass tomorrow at 12 noon with the funeral proceeding to Shannon Crematorium for committal service at 4 o'clock. House private pleas. Mary Kate Kilban, Ní McGrail, the Valley Ackle, peacefully at home in her 95th year. Reposing at Lavelle's funeral home, Cashel Ackle, tomorrow evening from 5 o'clock until 7. Removal from her residence on Tuesday morning to St. Joseph's Church, Bunnacurry, for Requiem Mass at 12 noon, burial afterwards in Bunnacurry Cemetery. House private pleas. Goretti Nisafi, Ní Walsh, Harmony Heights, Castlebar, peacefully at Mayo University Hospital. Reposing at the Cody Funeral Home tomorrow evening from 5:30 until 7 o'clock. Funeral arriving to the Church of the Holy Rosary, Castlebar, on Tuesday morning at 11 for Requiem Mass at 11:30 with the funeral proceeding to Castlebar New Cemetery. House strictly private, please. John Lyons, Main Street, Knock, peacefully. Reposing at the Marian Funeral Home, Knock, tomorrow evening from 5 o'clock until 7. Funeral arriving to St. John the Baptist Church, Knock, on Tuesday morning for Mass at 10:30, followed by burial in Knock Cemetery. House private, please. Ethna Nyland, Dewcastle and formerly of Calasser Swinford, peacefully at Sligo University Hospital. Mass of the Resurrection, tomorrow morning at 11 o'clock in the Church of the Sacred Heart, Bunanadan, with burial afterwards in Dewcastle Cemetery. House private, please. Mary Rose Purcell, Ní Tuathy, the Maples, Dr. Mannix Road, Salt Hill, Galway, and formerly of Ballyhadreen, County Roscommon, peacefully at the Galway Hospice. Reposing in her home in Salt Hill tomorrow from 2:30 until 6:30. House private at all other times. Arriving at the Church of Christ the King, Salt Hill, on Tuesday morning for funeral mass at 11 o'clock. Burial afterwards in Rahoon Cemetery. Gerry Ryan, formerly of Ballina Road, Tubbercurry, peacefully at the Northwest Hospice. Reposing at Cohen's Funeral Home, Tubbercurry, this evening from 5 o'clock until 7, with removal to the Church of St. John the Evangelist, Tubbercurry, arriving at 7:30. Mass of the Resurrection tomorrow at 2 o'clock, with the funeral proceeding to St. Patrick's Cemetery, Killala. House private, please. Maureen Christine Scanlon, Ní Barrett, York and late of Tingley Wakefield, UK, and Belmullet, peacefully at home. Requiem Mass in St. Anthony's Church, Beeston, Leeds, on Friday at 10 o'clock, followed by burial in Fulford Cemetery, York. Sean Tighe, Stonefield Cara Tighe, at Oris Dervil at Belmullet. Remains will be reposing at Healy's Funeral Home, Barnathraw, this evening from 4 o'clock until 6, with removal to his home. Removal from his home tomorrow to the Church of the Immaculate Conception, Cara Tighe, for funeral mass at 12 noon. Burial afterwards in Kilgallaghan Cemetery. And Del Bridget O'Connell, Ní Cathal, Ballyconlocht, Headford, County Galway, peacefully at Galway University Hospital. Reposing at Carey's Funeral Home, Claren Road, Headford, tomorrow from 6 o'clock until 8. Removal from her home on Tuesday to arrive at St. Mary's Church, Headford, for Requiem Mass at 12 noon. Burial afterwards in Cargan Cemetery. House private, please. And that concludes this morning's funeral notices. Midwest Radio extends sympathy to the family and friends of the deceased. May the souls of the departed rest in peace. All funeral arrangements are available to view on midwestradio.ie, where you can also leave a message of condolence.
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11: 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So don't miss the mid-morning show this Wednesday from 11.
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0: In the name of the Father, and of the Son, and of the Holy Spirit. The grace and peace of our Lord Jesus Christ, the love of God, and the communion of the Holy Spirit be with you all. So good morning and welcome to our Mass on this 24th Sunday of Ordinary Time. We welcome those here present and those joining us on Midwest Radio. Today we're offering this Mass for Austin and Margaret Henry and Tracy Campbell Fitzpatrick, and also for Tony and Bridie Carney Adergul, whose anniversary occurs around this time. Eternal rest grant unto them, O Lord. Let perpetual light shine upon them. May they rest in peace. Amen. The theme running throughout the readings today is forgiveness. And for the times we failed to forgive mercy and forgiveness. You are sent to heal the contrite of heart. Lord, have mercy. You came to call sinners. Christ, have mercy. You are seated at the right hand of the Father to intercede for us. Lord, have mercy. Glory to God in the highest, and on earth peace to people of goodwill. We praise you, we bless you, we adore you, we glorify you, we give you thanks for your great glory. Lord God, Heavenly King, God Almighty Father, Lord Jesus Christ, only begotten Son, Lord God, Lamb of God, Son of the Father, you take away the sins of the world, have mercy on us. You take away the sins of the world, receive our prayer. You are seated at the right hand of the Father, have mercy on us. For you alone are the Holy One, you alone are the Lord, you alone are the Most High, Jesus Christ, with the Holy Spirit, in the glory of God the Father. Amen. Let us pray. Look upon us, O God, Creator and Ruler of all things, and that we may feel the working of your mercy, grant that we may serve you with all our heart. Through our Lord Jesus Christ, your Son, who lives and reigns with you in the unity of the Holy Spirit, one God forever and ever. Amen. We listen now to the Word of God.
1: A reading from the book of Ecclesiasticus. Resentment and anger, these are foul things, and both are found with the sinner. He who exacts vengeance will experience the vengeance of the Lord, who keeps strict account of sin. Forgive your neighbor the hurt he does you, and when you pray, your sins will be forgiven. If a man nurses anger against another, can he then demand compassion from the Lord? Showing no pity for a man like himself, can he then plead for his own sins? Mere creatures of flesh, he cherishes resentment. Who will forgive him his sins? Remember the last things and stop hating. Remember dissolution and death, and live by the commandments. Remember the commandments and do not bear your neighbor ill will. Remember the covenant of the Most High and overlook the offense. The word of the Lord.

A reading from the letter of St. Paul to the Romans. The life and death of each of us has its influence on others. If we live, we live for the Lord, and if we die, we die for the Lord. So that alive or dead, we belong to the Lord. This explains why Christ both died and came to life. It was so that he might be Lord both of the dead and of the living. The word of the Lord.

The Lord be with you. A reading from the Holy Gospel according to Matthew. Peter went up to Jesus and said, Lord, how often must I forgive my brother if he wrongs me? As often as 7 times? Jesus answered, not 7, I tell you, but 77 times. And so the kingdom of heaven may be compared to a king who decided to settle his accounts with his servants. When the reckoning began, they brought him a man who owed 10,000 talents, but he had no means of paying. So his master gave orders that he should be sold, together with his wife and children, and all his possessions to meet the debt. At this, the servant threw himself down at his master's feet. Give me time, he said, and I will pay the whole sum. And the servant's master felt so sorry for him, he let him go and cancelled the debt. Now as the servant went out, he happened to meet a fellow servant who owed him 100 denarii, and he seized him by the throat and began to throttle him. Pay what you owe me, he said. His fellow servant fell at his feet and implored him, saying, give me time and I will pay you. But the other would not agree. On the contrary, he had him thrown into prison till he should pay the debt. His fellow servants were deeply distressed when they saw what had happened, and they went to their master and reported the whole affair to him. Then the master sent for him. You wicked servant, he said, I cancelled all that debt of yours when you appealed to me. Were you not bound then to have pity on your fellow servant, just as I had pity on you? And in his anger, the master handed him over to the torturers till he should pay all his debt. And that is how my heavenly Father will deal with you, unless you each forgive your brother from your heart. The Gospel of the Lord. So in this Gospel this morning, Peter comes to Jesus with a very honest question. He says, Lord, how many times must I forgive? 7 times, he asked. In his day, the teachers or the rabbis said you had to forgive 3 times. So Peter doubles it and adds 1. He thinks he's been incredibly generous. He expects Jesus to be impressed with him. And Jesus answers, not 7 times, but 77 times. What Jesus is really saying is this: if you are counting, you're not truly forgiving. You're keeping a score. You're keeping a ledger. And love does not keep a ledger. And then Jesus tells us of 2 debts. The first servant owes his master 10,000 talents. 1 talent at that time was 20 years' wages. 10,000 talents is not a debt. It's an impossibility. It's like owing €1 billion today. So it could never be repaid. The servant says, be patient with me. And the master does more than be patient. Matthew tells us, he was moved with compassion from deep in his gut, and he wipes it clean, the whole debt gone. But we have to see who that master in the gospel really is. The real master in this story is, of course, Jesus himself. And we know exactly when he forgave that unpayable debt. It was not with a signature on a page. It was on the cross, with his arms outstretched, nailed open for us. He was really saying, this is for you, all of it. Your past, your failures, the things you cannot fix. This is for you, and it is forgiven. That is the first half of our relationship with God.
That is every one of us here and listening on the radio this morning. We come before the cross with a debt we could never pay. And Jesus looks at us with those outstretched arms and says to us, "This is for you." But then that same servant who was forgiven everything goes out and finds a fellow servant who owes him 100 denarii, about 100 days' wages. It's real money, and Jesus does not pretend it is nothing. But compared to what he had just been forgiven on that cross, it is small change. And he grabs him by the throat and says, "Pay what you owe." Dear friends, that is the challenge of this gospel. It asks us a very direct question. Can you live in a world where you want endless mercy from those outstretched arms for yourself, but strict justice for everyone else? We cannot live in both worlds. We have to choose what kind of world we want to live in. And we need to be clear about what forgiveness is not. Forgiveness is not saying what you did didn't matter. It did matter. Forgiveness is not saying it was okay. It was not okay. Forgiveness is standing under those outstretched arms yourself, hearing Jesus say to you, "This is for you," and then turning to someone else and saying, "And I want that same mercy to be for you too." Many people listening this morning are possibly tired in their heart, tired from carrying someone around in your mind, tired from replaying the same hurt over and over. Maybe it's a family member, a neighbor, an old friend. And Jesus says this morning, put it down, not because the other person has earned it, but because you have already been set free by those arms on the cross. You are not made to be a debt collector for your own wounds. Forgiveness is not a feeling. It is a decision you make under the cross. The peaceful feeling comes much later. So for all of us listening this morning, here is one small prayer for this week. Every time that person comes into your mind, and they will, look into your heart to the cross, to those outstretched arms, and quietly say, "Lord, bless them as you blessed me." We do not forgive in order to earn that love on the cross. We forgive because from the cross, with arms wide open, Jesus has already said to us, "This is for you." And forgiven people, free people, know how to forgive. Amen. Let us stand now and profess our faith. I believe the Father Almighty, maker of heaven and earth, of all things visible and invisible, I believe in one Lord Jesus Christ, the only begotten Son of God, born of the Father before all ages, God from God, light from light, true God from true God, begotten, not made, consubstantial with the Father, through him all things were made. For us and for our salvation he came down from heaven, and by the Holy Spirit was incarnate of the Virgin Mary and became man. For our sake he was crucified under Pontius Pilate. He suffered death and was buried, and rose again on the third day in accordance with the Scriptures. He ascended into heaven and is seated at the right hand of the Father. He will come again in glory to judge the living and the dead, and his kingdom will have no end. I believe in the Holy Spirit, the Lord, the giver of life, who proceeds from the Father and the Son, who with the Father and the Son is adored and glorified, who has spoken through the prophets. I believe in one holy, Catholic, and apostolic church.
I confess one baptism for the forgiveness of sins, and I look forward to the resurrection of the dead and the life of the world to come. Amen. Trusting in the mercy we have received from the cross to the Father, we pray for the Church, that we may show the world the mercy we have first received from Christ's outstretched arms on the cross. Lord, hear us. For ourselves, for our families, and all listening at home, that where there is hurt or distance between us, we may find the grace to forgive as we have been forgiven. Lord, hear us. For those who struggle to forgive, and for those who cannot forgive themselves, that they may hear Jesus say to them from the cross, "This is for you, and know true peace." Lord, hear us. For our world, and for peace and places of conflict, that revenge may give way to mercy and reconciliation. Lord, hear us. For your own intentions now this morning, and for all those who have asked for our prayers. Lord, hear us. For our faithful departed, remembering today Austin and Margaret Henry and Tracy Campbell Fitzpatrick and Tony and Bridie Carney Adergool, we pray that they may now rest forever in God's endless mercy. Lord, hear us. And we bring all our prayers to the Lord through Mary's intercession as we pray to her. Hail Mary, full of grace, the Lord is with thee. Blessed art thou among women, and blessed is the fruit of thy womb, Jesus. Holy Mary, Mother of God, pray for us sinners, now and at the hour of our death. Amen. Merciful Father, you have forgiven us an unpayable debt through your Son. Teach us to forgive as you have forgiven us. We ask this through Christ our Lord. Amen.

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When you've received the bread, we offer you fruit of the earth and the work of human hands. It will become for us the bread of life. Blessed be God for

Blessed are you, Lord God of all creation, for through your goodness we have received the wine we offer you, fruit of the vine and work of human hands. It will become for our spiritual drink. Blessed be God.

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Pray, sisters and brothers, that my sacrifice and yours may be acceptable to God, the Almighty Father. Look with favour on our supplications, O Lord, and in your kindness accept these, your servants' offerings, that what each has offered to the honour of your name may serve the salvation of all through Christ our Lord. Amen. The Lord be with you. Lift up your hearts. Thanks to the Lord our God. It is truly right and just, our duty and our salvation, always and everywhere, to give you thanks, Lord, Holy Father, Almighty and Eternal God, through Christ our Lord. For out of compassion for the waywardness that is ours, he humbled himself and was born of the Virgin. By the passion of the cross, he freed us from unending death, and by rising from the dead, he gave us life eternal. And so with angels and archangels, with thrones and dominions, and with all the hosts and powers of heaven, we sing the hymn of your glory, as without end we acclaim.

You are indeed holy, O Lord, the fount of all holiness. Make holy, therefore, these gifts, we pray, by sending down your Spirit upon them like the dewfall, so that they may become for us the body and blood of our Lord Jesus Christ. At the time he was betrayed and entered willingly into his passion, he took bread and, giving thanks, broke it and gave it to his disciples, saying, "Take this, all of you, and eat of it, for this is my body, which will be given up for you."

In a similar way, when supper was ended, he took the chalice, and once more giving thanks, he gave it to his disciples, saying, "Take this, all of you, and drink from it, for this is the chalice of my blood, the blood of the covenant, which will be poured out for you and for many for the forgiveness of sins. Do this in memory of me."

Therefore, at the memorial of his death and resurrection, we offer you, Lord, the bread of life and the chalice of salvation, giving thanks that you have held us worthy to be in your presence and minister to you. Humbly we pray that, partaking of the body and blood of Christ, we may be gathered into one by the Holy Spirit. Remember, Lord, your church spread throughout the world, and bring her to the fullness of charity, together with Leo, our Pope, Francis, our Bishop, all the clergy, religious, and faithful people of God. Remember your servants, Austin and Margaret Henry, Tracy Campbell Fitzpatrick, and Tony and Bridie Carney, whom you have called from this world to yourself. Grant that they who are united with your Son in a death like his may also be one with him in his resurrection. Remember also our brothers and sisters who have fallen asleep in the hope of the resurrection, and all who have died in your mercy. Welcome them into the light of your face. Have mercy on us all, we pray, that with the Blessed Virgin Mary, Mother of God, with Blessed Joseph, her spouse, with the blessed apostles, and all the saints who have pleased you throughout the ages, we may merit to be co-heirs to eternal life, and may praise and glorify you through your Son, Jesus Christ. Through him and with him and in him, O God, almighty Father, in the unity of the Holy Spirit, all glory and honour is yours forever and ever. Amen. At the Saviour's command and formed by divine teaching, we dare to say, Our Father, who art in heaven, hallowed be thy name. Thy kingdom come, thy will be done on earth as it is in heaven. Give us this day our daily bread, and forgive us our trespasses, as we forgive those who trespass against us. Lead us not into temptation, but deliver us from evil. Deliver us, Lord, we pray, from every evil. Graciously grant peace in our days, that by the help of your mercy, we may be always free from sin and safe from all distress, anxiety, and useless worry, as we await the blessed hope and the coming of our Saviour, Jesus Christ. Lord Jesus Christ, who said to your apostles, Peace I leave you, my peace I give you, look not on our sins, but on the faith of your church, and graciously grant her peace and unity in accordance with your will, who live and reign forever and ever. Amen. And the peace of the Lord be with you always. And we pray in silence for a moment for peace in our hearts, our homes, our parishes, and all the areas of the world where there is no peace.

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1: Amen.
0: Just one announcement for those here or for those listening on Midwest Radio. If you have time, please visit the wonderful Knock Museum, located in the grounds, which is open daily from 10 a.m. until 6 p.m. and admission is free. So just before the final blessing, I want to say a word about one of our congregants here this morning, Sister Anne. This is the last thing you want, but if you wouldn't mind standing for a moment. Sister Anne has been in Knock for 17 years and is returning now to Dublin. And I think it was through Sister Anne's prayers that maybe Sam Maguire has come back to Mayo. So Sister Anne, thank you for your vocation, for your ministry, and for all the people who you've helped along the way. And Dublin's gain is going to be Knock's loss. So may God bless your journey and the next chapter. God bless you.

Thank you to everyone who took part in the Mass, our ministers of the Word and Eucharist, and our collectors and our choir, and with Una on the organ. And I hope you have a blessed day ahead. The Lord be with you. May Almighty God bless you, the Father, the Son, and the Holy Spirit. This Mass is ended. Let us go in the peace of Christ.

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Theresa Marie Canavan, nice song indeed, starting off Sunday Choice called Take Me Home. You're very welcome along. It is Sunday Choice on Midwest Radio's John Ryan. Checking in, we're here until 1:30 today. All your favourite tunes and all your requests and dedications, as always, more than welcome on 087-940-141. And that's with thanks to Sean's Bar and Kitchen, right beside the Rockefeller Centre in New York City, where you'll always find great food, friendly faces and the best Irish welcome in the Big Apple. Theresa's with us as well this morning, as always, taking your calls, 0818-3055. Any particular tunes you want to hear, let me know. We'll do our very best to get them on for you between now and 1:30 this afternoon. Now, let's get some Nat King Cole, the late great. Here he is with George Shearing. Let There Be Love on Sunday Choice.

0: Love. Love. Oh, love. Let there be love.
1: The late Nat King Cole on Sunday Choice and Let There Be Love. Now, congratulations and best wishes to the Knockmore Pastoral Council and volunteers. They have organised a tractor and vintage car run. It's on this afternoon and also an auction taking place there in Knockmore. So we wish you the very best of luck with that and well done and congratulations to all involved. And good morning, John. Happy Sunday to you all from Jackie and Mullingar. How you doing, Jackie? Top of the morning to you and happy Sunday. And best wishes to Ed Kelly. Have a wonderful day is the message to you, Ed, coming in from Fiona. And if anyone can help us out, a listener's wondering what time the next bus from Castlebar to Charlestown is at. 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

0: Dean Martin, My Rifle, My Pony and Me on Midwest Radio's Sunday Choice. And a listener just texted in, the next bus from Castlebar to Charlestown is at 23 minutes past 11. So Castlebar to Charlestown bus, 23 minutes past 11. And thank you so much for that, listener, indeed, as well. It's Midwest Radio Sunday Choice until 1:30 today. And it's John Ryan, myself and Teresa, keeping you company. 0818 3055 and 087 940 141. We've got news and sport on the way with Stephen, top of the hour.
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14: Good morning, I'm Stephen Grealis. The Mayo Biodiversity Plan is nearing its completion after months of consultation with communities, organisations and other stakeholders across the county. The plan has been developed through a 16-member working group operating under the Mayo Heritage Forum, with Mayo County Council Biodiversity Officer Sheila Murphy outlining the process at a recent council meeting. A five-week public consultation began last April, generating 60 written submissions and 41 face-to-face consultations. Further input from stakeholders brought the overall number of responses to around 140. Ms. Murphy said the feedback highlighted a number of concerns, including the loss of natural habitats, declining species, invasive species and pesticide use. She also said there was a strong call for greater public awareness and better access to information about biodiversity. The consultation commission has identified opportunities to improve biodiversity education in schools, strengthen habitat management, improve enforcement and provide greater protection for local ecosystems. Sheila Murphy said communities had made a valuable contribution by highlighting important natural areas and assets across Mayo. The plan will include specific targets for each proposed action, with progress to be monitored by the Heritage Council and the National Parks and Wildlife Service, which are providing funding. She said the work comes at an important time, with biodiversity facing what she currently describes as a major crisis. Rory Best sets off on his Miles to Mayo challenge today, which already raised over €1 million for the All-Ireland charity Cancer Fund for Children. Alongside business leaders and friends, the Ulster rugby legend will walk 9 marathons in 9 days across Ireland, starting in Derry and finishing in Cong, County Mayo. Speaking before he headed off this morning, Rory explained why this cause is so important to him.
15: You're always only one phone call away from the worst phone call of your life, and Cancer Fund for Children, for me, it's just that connection to some of these kids. It's not their fault, they didn't do anything to deserve it, and they're faced with a situation, and when you see how they face it and how brave they are, you know, there's nothing that would melt anything.
14: The SDLP leader says Donald Trump's intervention on the issue of Irish unity is a signal of the energy and dynamism on the topic. Claire Hannah believes President Trump's comments yesterday that reunification is going to happen eventually and may well happen now demonstrates just how far the conversation about Ireland's constitutional future has shifted. Meanwhile, a spokesperson for the Taoiseach says the US President's comments should come as a surprise to no one, as he's been consistent in his view that he sees unity in Ireland as the optimal outcome. The Belfast South MP says if somebody as removed from the reality of Irish politics can see it, then it's important that others do too.
16: The reality is that whatever Trump says, or Andy Burnham, or indeed Gordon Brown, all of whom have expressed a view in the last week, the job is there for those of us who wish to see it, to plan and build and answer the questions that people have, and to turn this momentum into a proper plan for change. And that's absolutely what the SDLP is focused on doing.
14: And coming up, farmers have concerns over cap payments.
17: So, to help you get over your fear of phone watch, I want to try a bit of word association. Just say whatever comes into your head after each word I say, okay? 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
18: They were! Until phone watch added all the good stuff to their alarms. Get the alarm burglar's fear for just €59 with 24/7 monitoring. 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
14: Mayo farmers have been warned that Connacht could face a loss of around €460 million in the next round of the Common Agricultural Policy if current proposals are not changed. The warning was given at an IFA Connacht regional meeting in Claremorris. Connacht Chair Brendan Golden has been voicing the concerns of the farmers.
19: Yes, indeed. Like the change, there's a €2.5 billion shortfall in the overall cap budget for Ireland, and that would be seismic across the whole country. And we have a whole lot of vulnerable sectors like our beef and sheep, and indeed tillage and horticulture and all of that side that's just hanging on by a thread over the last number of years. And we've lost a whole load of farmers across the whole, every sector over the last number of years, and this would be just detrimental if it happens, and that's why we're raising such concern around it.
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20: with Connolly's Audi, Ballina, Sligo and Galway, where ordering your 262 vehicle is easy at connollys.ie.
14: Now, mist and fog will clear later this morning and it'll be mostly cloudy and dry, with showers may develop in isolated areas. Highs today of 16 to 18 degrees Celsius. Tonight will be largely cloudy with mist and fog developing. Isolated drizzle is possible, but most places will stay dry, mild and humid, with temperatures not falling beneath 13 to 15 degrees Celsius.
11: The weather forecast with Connolly's Cupra Sligo, where ordering your 262 vehicle is easy at connollys.ie.
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14: Now turning our attention to sport, and yesterday evening Mayo FC were back in action again, and unfortunately for them they ended up losing out at home to TUD, a heartbreaking late goal, losing that game for them 3-2. They had led early on, and it will have a full match report on that one coming up as part
0: of our Sunday sports show a little bit later on. Elsewhere in the Elvery Sports Super League, Westport United extended their lead at the top with a 5-2 victory away from home against Glenhest Rovers. In Gaelic games action, yesterday saw the conclusion of the group stages of the Treenor Catering Mayo Junior Football Championship. In Group 1, it finished Ardha 123, Northern Gales 1-7 and Killala 127, Ballycroy 1-13. In Group 3, it was Ballycastle 1-9, Termacady 3-14 and Kilmavie 15 points, Eastern Gales 2-9. The draws for the quarterfinals will take place later on this evening in both the Junior A and Junior B championships on that side of things. Elsewhere this afternoon, we've got semi-final action in the Connacht Gold Mayo Senior Hurling Championship. Both games are at 2 o'clock. The reigning champions, Taurine, they host Castlebar Mitchells, and Ballyhaunas are in the other semi-final. They have home advantage when they take on St. Kieran's. There's action too across over in Sligo today. They've got senior quarterfinal action down for decision there. Yesterday, there was quarterfinal action in the intermediate championship. Calgary St. Joseph's with a 1-point win, 2 goals and 14 points to 3 goals and 10 points over Castle Connor. The other quarterfinal takes place today. It is Ballymotoram Towers against St. Fernan's. That's in Clunacool at 1 o'clock. In the intermediate relegation semi-finals yesterday, Giva 1-15 and Escrunkle Glass 2-8 and Clunacool 11 points, St. Patrick's 1 goal and 11 points. So it's Escrunkle Glass against Clunacool in the relegation final. That is due to take place next weekend. Those senior quarterfinals that we mentioned, the first of those at 2 o'clock today in Connolly Park. It's St. Mary's going up against Calera Strandhill, and the other one is in Bunnanatten, and it's from 5 o'clock this evening. It is Torlestran taking on St. Meloche Gales for the place in the semi-finals. The relegation semi-finals in the senior championship in Sligo will take place next weekend. There's action in Galway today across the senior championship, the preliminary quarterfinals in Tuam Stadium. From 3:15, Tuam take on Mount Bellew Moylaw, and from 4:30, it's Milltown against Monavay. In Pier Stadium, there's a relegation semi-final in the senior. From 3:15, Killannon take on Nivana Litchermore. In the intermediate football championship, preliminary quarterfinal action today as well, two games. St. Brendan's go up against Clare Galway. That game is in Kenny Park from 1 o'clock, and from 1:30, the Aran Islands take on Spigiel. That game is taking place over in Pierce Stadium. There is other fixtures and results going things through to the quarterfinals. Now Glenamaddy and Micheál Bratnach both booked their places. Both took their places in the intermediate championship quarterfinals in Galway yesterday, and Clare Galway and Uk Derrard booked their places in the quarterfinals of the senior championship. Clare Galway getting a victory over Barda, while Uk Derrard, they overcame Dunmore McHales.
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Nathan Carter kicking off the 11 o'clock hour on Sunday Choice on Midwest Radio with Priceless. It's John Ryan with you till 1:30 on Sunday Choice, and it's as always brought to you by Sean and all the crew at Willie McBride's Hoboken in New Jersey. And we say top of the morning to them over yonder as well. They'll be serving Sunday brunch if you're over that part of the world. Pop in, they'll look after you. And of course, sporting fixtures, Premiership, etc., golf. They've got 52 big screens and they'll put on whatever sporting fixture you would like to see. Now, you can reach us as always, 087-940-141. That's our text and WhatsApp, with thanks to The Perfect Pint in Times Square, New York, bringing the taste of Ireland to the heart of the Big Apple with warm hospitality and the best of Irish crack as well. Teresa taking your calls as well, 0818-3055. Now, today's the day as we eagerly await the Colour Dash, followed by fun entertainment and a sizzling barbecue as well. Wishing all our underage gang and their coaches and parents a great morning at the Blitz in Bacon. And we will be waiting at the Stephenites in Ballina for you all to join in the run and grab a burger and have lots of fun and games afterwards. And they're taking live registration, even though it says here, even though that the online link is closed permanently, but they are on site in person to help you out. So we wish you all the very best of luck with that. Sounds like a great afternoon of fun. And wishing the very best of luck today to everyone doing the Colour Dash in Ballina. Pop down after the Bacon Blitz and enjoy your burgers and fab entertainment. And you can pay at the gate as well. A fantastic and fabulous fun day out for all the family. Please play The Same Eyes That Always Drove Me Crazy by Charlie Pride. We will, of course, we'll get that on during the course of the show. Ray Lynham is requested. And good morning, John. Could you please play the latest recording by Sean Spot On Morris, Forever Blue? If I can find that, I'll play it. I don't think it's on our system, so we'll just leave that with me and I'll do my best on that. A listener has tickets for Westlife for Saturday the 26th of September. If you're looking for tickets for Westlife, Saturday the 26th, give Teresa a call. She'll give you all the details. Here's Michael Fox and his latest offering, all about midfield in the County Mayo.

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1: It was a moonlit night in old Mexico. I walked alone between some old adobe haciendas when suddenly I heard the plaintive cry of a young Mexican girl. La-

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0: Now, please play the new song from Martin Cuff, Arms to Hold Me Tight. Yeah, great tune from Martin. We'll get that on during the course of the programme. Paul O'Connell's Back to the Barrooms Again is also requested, and some Pat Hayes from Margaret Cleary. Right now, this is Jimmy Buckley with The Pencil Full of Lead.

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0: Ray Lynam, as requested a little earlier. We hope you enjoyed that great version of People Are Crazy here on Sunday Choice on Midwest Radio. And wishing the very best of luck today to everyone doing the Colour Dash in Ballina today. And pop down after the Bacon Blitz and enjoy your burger. And there's some great entertainment there as well coming in on our WhatsApp. And your chef for today, by the way, is Ballina's own entrepreneur Michael Kerr from Bar Square, and indeed Paddy Max in Ballina as well. So Michael is your chef today, so the burgers will be extra tasty. I can guarantee you that. It's 25 minutes to midday. Here's a driving tip.
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0: text on WhatsApp. And please, can I say hi to Noreen Regan? Noreen, the message is, you're an amazing mom. I love you so much and always thinking of you. And you're my best friend. Also, hello to Derek. Derek Ryan has been requested as well. And the request on that one was Don Williams. So we'll do our very best on that.
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Brad Paisley on Midwest Radio's Sunday Choice Soundery. No I in beer. Slim Attraction's new tune is requested, When I'm Old and Grey. We'll get that on during the course of the programme. And could I please wish my sister Maureen Deasy a very happy birthday to you, Maureen, for Wednesday. And Elvis is requested. That's coming in from Cathy and Mr. Murphy, wishing you well on your birthday. 087 940 141 is our text.

Jack Keogh and I'll Never Let You Down. Sunday Choice on Midwest Radio, 12 minutes to midday. Good morning, John. Could you please play Without You from Teresa Canavan? We play Teresa at the top of the show, but we say hello to Owen and Jesse. They're travelling back to Galway after catching up with all the Devaney cousins in Letterkenny. So safe driving to you as well, and stay safe on the roads. Could you mention on the show today that we have a great country concert coming up in the Coleman Centre, the Coleman Music Centre, fantastic venue in Gertsheen in County Sligo, on Thursday the 24th of September with the great Carmel McLaughlin. There's a great lineup on this one, folks. Carmel McLaughlin, Brendan Quinn, Mick Mulhern, and all with the Ryan Turner Band, the mighty Ryan Turner Band. A great night of country music not to be missed. The show starts at 8. As I said, it's on Thursday, the 24th of September. And here's the phone number if you want to book tickets. And they're going fast on 0719182599, and all are welcome there. That's going to be a fantastic night, and we've got music on the way from some of those artists during the course of the programme as well. Good morning, JR. Where is the cooking taking place in Ballina today? I will tell you where the cooking is taking place in Ballina today. It's taking place at the Stephenites. It's part of the Colour Dash, which is happening in Bacon today, and afterwards they're heading over to the Stephenites for some burgers and lots of great cooking over there, a big barbecue happening and some fantastic entertainment. You can pay at the gate as well. It's a fantastic family day out. And your chef for the day, as I said, is Ballina's own Michael Carr of Bar Square and Paddy Max indeed. Michael doing the cooking, and of course famous for his Sunday barbecues in Bar Square during the summer months as well. We wish you the very best of luck. You're going to have a fantastic day if you go over there today. Heading towards news at midday with Roy Orbison, California Blue.

Roy Orbison with the Royal Philharmonic Orchestra. It's a great version, isn't it? That is California Blue here on Midwest Radio's Sunday Choice for this Sunday, September 13th. Please play Celine Dion, The Prayer for a Lady in Hospital. I'll do that in the next hour for you. And good news, actually, regarding Celine Dion. She's going back on stage for the first time in 6 years. So that's something a lot of people will be looking forward to. I wonder, will she do a little a tour, maybe? Might get to see her again. News and sport at the top of the hour with Stephen and the news team. Brendan Quinn takes us there. I can almost see my hometown from here.

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1: Anniversary Masses. Martin Lavelle, Ballinagloch, Castlebar. 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
1: Good afternoon, I'm Stephen Grealis. Farmers in Mayo have been warned that Connacht could face a loss of around €460 million in the next round of the Common Agricultural Policy if current proposals are not changed. The warning was given at an IFA Connacht regional meeting in Claremorris. IFA Connacht Regional Chair Brendan Golden says Mayo alone could lose around €131 million under the proposals. He's been giving me more details.
4: Yes, indeed. Like the change, there's a €2.5 billion shortfall in the overall cap budget for Ireland, and that would be seismic across the whole country. And we have a whole lot of vulnerable sectors like our beef and sheep and indeed tillage and horticulture and all of that side that's just hanging on by a thread over the last number of years. And we've lost a whole load of farmers across every sector over the last number of years. And this would be just detrimental if it happens. And that's why we're raising such concern around it.
1: Mayo's new Biodiversity Action Plan is nearing completion after months of consultation with communities, organisations and other stakeholders across the county. The plan has been developed through a 16-member working group operating under the Mayo Heritage Forum, with Mayo County Council Biodiversity Officer Sheila Murphy outlining the process at a recent council meeting. A 5-week public consultation began last April, generating 60 written submissions and 41 face-to-face consultations. Further input from stakeholders brought the overall number of responses to around 140. Ms. Murphy said the feedback highlighted a number of concerns, including the loss of natural habitats, declining species, invasive species and pesticide juice. She said there was also a strong call for greater public awareness and better access to information about biodiversity. A new all-island campaign is being launched to reduce the risk of deaths and serious injuries involving construction machinery, vehicles and plant. The Health and Safety Authority, alongside the Health and Safety Executive Northern Ireland and the Construction Industry Federation, is running a 2-week People Plant Safe Separation campaign. It runs until September 18th and will focus on improving safety where workers are moving machinery operate in the same areas. Figures show that 25 people have lost their lives in construction-related incidents involving plant, machinery or vehicles across the island between 2016 and 2025. Senior Inspector with the HSA, Joan, has been giving more details to Midwest Radio.
5: Yes, we have inspectors out on the ground all over Ireland and Northern Ireland over the coming weeks. So if you're an employer out there, I would say first look at your people. Are your people trained and competent? Have they got the CSCS training for driving whatever piece of machinery that they're using? Are they competent? Is the plant itself safe? Has it been checked? Has it a thorough report of examination if it's required? Are they doing daily checks? Is there mirrors? Is there reversing cameras, auxiliary aids to help people that there is visibility when you're in the machine, that the machine is in good working order? And then lastly, if you have a number of contractors on a construction site, you need to make sure you have systems in place to separate the people and the machinery. So have you physical walking barriers, pedestrian routes, to separate the machines and the people on the construction site?
1: HSA Senior Inspector Joan Flynn. And coming up, Rory Best begins his Miles to Mayo challenge.
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1: Former Ireland and Ulster rugby captain Rory Best is setting off on his Miles to Mayo challenge today with more than €1 million already raised for Cancer Fund for Children. Rory, along with a group of business leaders and friends, will walk 9 marathons over 9 days, beginning in Derry and finishing in Cong, County Mayo. The challenge aims to raise further funds and awareness for the charity, which supports children and families affected by cancer across the island of Ireland. Speaking ahead of setting off this morning, Rory explained why the cause is so important to him.
9: You're always only one phone call away from the worst phone call of your life, and Cancer Fund for Children, for me, it's just that connection to some of these kids. It's not their fault, they didn't do anything to deserve it, and they're faced with a situation, and when you see how they face it and how brave they are, you know, there's nothing that would melt anything.
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1: Now a little look at the weather forecast. Mostly cloudy and dry with a few isolated showers developing in the afternoon. Highs of 16 to 20 degrees with light southerly variable winds. Largely cloudy with some patchy mist and fog developing tonight in isolated patches. Lows of 13 to 15 degrees Celsius. Tomorrow will be a cloudy day with spells of rain moving from the west later in the morning, turning heavy at times. Warm and humid though with highs of 17 to 21 degrees.
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0: Nice song from Amble on Midwest Radio's Sunday Choice Schoolyard Days. It's John Ryan with you till 1:30 today. Nice to have you along with us, and we're playing all your favourite tunes right here on Sunday Choice. And you can reach us 087-940-141, and that is our text and WhatsApp, thanks to The Perfect Pint in Times Square, bringing the taste of Ireland to the heart of New York with a warm high Irish hospitality and the best Irish crack over there as well. Tracy with us as well, taking your calls 0818-3055. New song from Seamus Moore is requested. We'll get some Seamus Moore on during the course of the programme. It's 12:15.
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0: Sunday Choice with John until 1:30 today. Brought to you by Sean and all the crew at Willie McBride's Hoboken in New Jersey. Roger Whittaker, here he is with Spanish Eyes. Blue.

0: Mike Denver, the Galway Boy. There's a nice little song to cheer you up on a Sunday afternoon here on Sunday Choice on Midwest. A beautiful day. It's 22 minutes past midday.
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Sunday Choice on Midwest Radio at 28 minutes after midday. And that's Amy MacDonald, of course, Mr. Rock and Roll. A request for Jimmy Walsh. Jimmy is travelling back to Milton Keynes in Birmingham and he listens to Midwest Radio. Thank you for that, Jimmy. Safe travels to you and best wishes from Sharon and from the Irish, all your Irish cousins wishing you well and wishing you a safe journey back as well. Celine Dion on the way with a request for Celine Dion and lots of requests this morning on the show or this afternoon for something from Elvis. So let's give you this one with the Royal Philharmonic Orchestra. I Just Can't Help Believing, here on Sunday Choice on Midwest.

Brand new tune from Slim Attraction. 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And we're with you all the way until 1:30 today. And as always, Sunday Choice brought to you by Sean and all the crew over there in Willie McBride's Hoboken in New Jersey. They have 52 big screens over there in Willie McBride's. So if you're over there and you go pop in, there's maybe a football match or a bit of golf you want to see, just ask them behind the bar and they'll be more than delighted to facilitate you and put on whatever sporting fixture that you would like to watch. As requested on the show today, it's great to see her back after 6 years on stage as well. Celine Dion, here she is with Andrea Bocelli. Little tune called The Prayer here on Sunday Choice on Midwest.

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Bruce Springsteen, the boss, of course, and Do I Love You? Indeed, I do. Good morning, John. Just came from Mass and found your lovely show. The beautiful Celine Dion will be welcomed back with open arms. What a voice and good wishes. Thank you for that, Eileen. Yes, Celine Dion, she announced 16 show residency at the iconic Paris La Défense Arena. And she's going to do that for 16 nights. So it's great to see her back on stage and back in good health indeed as well. 087-940-141 is our text and WhatsApp. Teresa with us as well, 0818-3055. Good morning, Midwest. Could you please say hi and thanks to Father Vivian and the people of Glencorrib for a wonderful day yesterday celebrating the Glencorrib Church 150th anniversary. A beautiful day and congratulations to all involved there as well. All your favourite tunes for your request for Charlie Pride. Here he is, the same eyes that always drove me crazy here on Sunday Choice on Midwest.

Trace Adkins, nice song, isn't it? That's called You're Gonna Miss This here on Midwest Radio's Sunday Choice. Good wishes to Pat Doherty and all the management and staff and indeed the patients in Ave Maria in Turin. Greetings to all of you. Good afternoon. And Liam in Ballyhaldreen is looking for a Roger Whittaker song. Liam, I hope you heard it because we played Roger Whittaker earlier on in this hour of the show. We've got news on sports headlines with Stephen top of the hour. We're going there. We're going to the honky-tonk downstairs with the late, great Big Tom.

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9: Good afternoon, I'm Stephen Grealis. Farmers in Mayo have been warned that Connacht could face a loss of around €460 million in the next round of the Common Agricultural Policy if current proposals are not changed. The warning was given at an IFA Connacht regional meeting in Claremorris. IFA Connacht regional chair Brendan Golden says Mayo alone could lose around €131 million. He's been giving me more details.
10: Yes, indeed. Like the change, there's a €2.5 billion shortfall in the overall cap budget for Ireland, and that would be seismic across the whole country. And we have a whole lot of vulnerable sectors like our beef and sheep and indeed tillage and horticulture and all of that side that's just hanging on by a thread over the last number of years. And we've lost a whole load of farmers across the whole every sector over the last number of years, and this would be just detrimental if it happens, and that's why we're raising such concern around it.
9: This meeting that took place on Wednesday night in the McWilliam, the president of the IFA, Francie Gorman, was there as well. Was he trying to reassure farmers, or what was the message coming across from him?
10: Well, look, the key thing we are saying is that we're we're putting as much pressure on at national level here and also at EU level in Brussels. We had Lee McHale, our Director of European Affairs, online from Brussels on the night. He was conveying the what they're doing over there and the concerns they're raising. Our Director General, Damien McDonald, was also there on the night. And we had Shane Whelan, our Rural Development Policy Executive, there. And he outlined the everything and where there was possible other funding sources as well. And we're looking at every avenue possible to try and get this budget to where it needs to be.
9: Talk to me a little bit about these cuts and these proposed cuts. What has brought them about for the lay farmer that mightn't exactly understand it the same way perhaps you would?
10: Well, you see, as we know, when we see what has happened across Europe over the last number of years, the war in Ukraine and everything, and it has, and again, the Trump administration in the US pushing for more support for defence and everything, and asking EU member states to raise their defence budgets. And they have, a lot of them have committed to that. And then a lot of them are worried when they see Russia pushing into Ukraine as well. They're worried about what's next. And it means that there's a lot of those member states putting more money into defence. And the thing of it is, the actual MFF budget, that's the overall European budget to cover CAP, and it covers a whole lot of other rural development things and other areas. But that budget has actually increased. But the sad reality of it is they're taking it out of agriculture. That's what it looks like to us on the ground, that they're taking it out of agriculture to put it into defence. And we think that, you know, food production is equally as important as defence, and the proper balance isn't there. And that's what we're pushing. And we know, in fairness to our government, we're hoping that they're doing everything possible, and we're keeping the pressure on them to try and, you know, emphasise it to member states, the importance of food production and food security. So we've a short window now between now and the new year, when Ireland hands over the presidency, and it's a key time, because if we can get the blueprint there on paper, it mightn't be fully signed off on, but if we could get that blueprint in place, and that was a positive, it was a positive thing for us, that would be a great step, because across the European Union in 2027, I think there's up to 7 member states have national elections in the first 6 months, and that doesn't augur well for any agreements in that space of time, and there could be changes in governments that mightn't be positive either. So we think the time is now to get this agreed. But the one thing we are crystal clear on, we don't just want a deal for the sake of getting a deal done. A bad deal is no good either. So we need the government to really do their endeavour to try and move this on and get it into a positive place.
9: Connacht IFA Chair Brendan Golden. Former Ireland and Ulster rugby captain Rory Best is setting off on his Miles to Mayo challenge today, with more than €1 million already raised for Cancer Fund for Children. Rory, along with a group of business leaders and friends, will walk 9 marathons over 9 days, beginning in Derry and finishing in Cong. The challenge aims to raise further funds and awareness for the charity, which supports children and families affected by cancer across the island of Ireland. Speaking ahead of setting off this morning, Rory explained why the cause is so important to him.
11: You're always only one phone call away from the worst phone call of your life. And Cancer Fund for Children, for me, it's just that connection to some of these kids. It's not their fault. They didn't do anything to deserve it, and they're faced with a situation. And when you see how they face it and how brave they are, you know, there's nothing that would melt anything.
9: Finally, the state has spent over €2.75 billion on homelessness services between 2014 and 2025. Of this, charities have been paid more than €1 billion, with the Peter McVerry Trust and DPAL among the top recipients. The latest Department of Housing report shows there are just under 17,500 people living in homelessness accommodation. Private providers drew down almost €1 billion in funds over the same period, mainly for emergency accommodation, according to the Sunday Times. Sinn Féin Housing spokesperson Ona Brin says government policy needs to shift towards prevention services.
12: This money should be very carefully scrutinised, and not just the money into the voluntary sector, but also the very significant sums of money going to the private sector. Quarterly expenditure reports are published, and both the Public Accounts Committee and the Oireachtas Housing Committee scrutinise this very, very closely. But the reason why the expenditure on emergency accommodation, whether private or voluntary sector, is growing, is because there are more people homeless than ever before. And what we actually need to see is a shift in government policy.
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14: With Connolly's Volkswagen Ballina, Sligo and Letterkenny, where ordering your 262 vehicle is easy at connollys.ie.
9: Mostly cloudy and dry with a few isolated showers developing later in the afternoon. Highs of 16 to 20 degrees. Tonight will be largely cloudy with some patchy mist and fog developing. Localised drizzle is possible as well, with some places staying dry. Mild and humid with lows tonight of 13 to 15 degrees, but light to moderate southerly winds.
13: The weather forecast.
14: With Connolly's Seat Sligo, where ordering your 262 vehicle is easy at connollys.ie.
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0: Yes, indeed. 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Oliver Kelleher tells me it's 1:10.
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0: Midwest Radio's Sunday Choice, with thanks to all the crew at Willie McBride's Hoboken in New Jersey. It's John Ryan till 1:30 today. Supertramp, an oldie but a goodie, as they say, and a little tune called Goodbye Stranger. Hello to all of Midwest. Could you please play a song for Brendan Hennigan in Ballyhane? Happy birthday to you, Brendan. Birthday greetings going out to you. Hope you had a mighty night last night at your party. And that's coming in from Geraldine in Mount Bellew, wishing you well on your birthday weekend. And could we wish also happy birthday to our daughter, Eris McHale in Rathcunneen, and happy 8th birthday to you, Eris. Have a great day from your mum and dad and Megan and Oisin, wishing you well on your special day.
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Langley and Choosing Texas here on Midwest Radio. Good wishes to Pat Doherty. Good wishes to you, Pat, from and all the managers and staff. Indeed, and say hi and good afternoon to all the management staff and patients at the Alva Miria Nursing Home in Turin. And hi, Midwest, could you please say hi to my husband, Robert? He's preparing the dinner. Good man, Robert. And play something with Dolly. Well, time is against us, but enjoy your dinner and happy cooking, Robert. That's where we've got to leave it. Stephen is on the way with Sunday Sport in just a few minutes' time. I'll be back on your radio, please God, Friday evening for Nice and Easy from 6 o'clock. Hope you can join me for that. We'll leave you with this from Paramore, a beautiful song called The Only Exception. From JR and all the crew, thanks to Teresa, as always, does a fantastic job on the phones. Have a pleasant and safe week. Bye-bye.

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9: You're very welcome along to Sunday Sport on Midwest Radio with me, Stephen Greenis. We'll be here live until 5 o'clock this evening, and we've got an action-packed show coming your way. After 2 o'clock this afternoon, we'll be speaking to Mayo ladies footballer Fiona McHale about the integration controversy which has taken over this week. We'll have live updates from the semi-finals of the Connacht Gold Mayo Senior Hurling Championship, those games going in at 2 o'clock. We'll also have reaction from the Mayo FC camp following their defeat last night in the FAI National League. We'll have updates as well on the final round of games in the Abbey Mayo LGFA Football Championships. And we'll have a look back at last night's Junior Championship and preview next weekend's Senior and Intermediate Football Championship quarterfinals between now and 5 o'clock. Yes, and as we said, you're very welcome along to the programme. It's Stephen with you until 5 o'clock. We're here in association with our friends over at Supermax. You can get in contact and have your say. 087-900-4141 is our text and WhatsApp number. That is with thanks to Riley's Public House in Pyrmont, Rockland County, where a warm Irish welcome, great crack and good times always await. You can email us to studio@midwestradio.ie, and you can also check us out on social media as well at Radio Midwest. Lots to dig into and dig our teeth into between now and 5 o'clock. We'll also have updates on the Super Cup semi-final that's happening this afternoon too. That and so much more. We'll be taking a look at the games in the Mayo Football Leagues. Of course, a busy morning right across all the divisions, league titles and whatnots at stake today too. So there's an awful lot happening over there. And as I said, loads of action too in the LGFA Championships. We'll run through results on that side of things as well. We are going to kick things off though with Mayo FC. Of course, last night they took on TUD, the Dublin College, in the FAI National League. And it was, it was a crazy kind of game between them and their counterparts. It went to right to the wire, but it was a late goal in the 90th minute for TUD that saw them come away with the victory. And it was a game that, in fact, that Mayo FC had led and led by 2-0 at half time, but the Dublin opposition just dragged themselves back into it and in the end managed to eke over the line. A disappointing one for Anthony O'Neill and his side. Of course, they had won their opening game 2 weeks ago, but they've since lost out to Letterkenny Rovers last week and now losing that one to TU Dublin. It's a disappointing one from their side of things. They're back in action again next week. They go to take on Salt Hill Devon. That game will be next Saturday afternoon at 3 o'clock. After the game, Stuart Tynan of the Western People got the thoughts of the Mayo FC manager Anthony O'Neill.
10: Anthony, I'm sure it's a bitterly disappointing result here in the performance. You could see the players there absolutely devastated with the result. You were 2-0 up at half time, but what went wrong in that second half?
11: Yeah, very much an old cliche, a game of two halves. I thought our first half performance was really, really good. I thought a lot of the work we've done during the week, especially after the difficult game last week in Letterkenny, we created enough chances in Letterkenny to get a result. Today obviously our finishing was much better in the first half. Created plenty of chances again. Went in 2-0 up at half time. I thought some of our build-up play against their high press, and they came with a really aggressive high press, which we knew they would, and thought we were very composed. The back played some really good football, we were by far the better team in the first half. And then the game just changed second half. They changed formation. I didn't think the intensity of our play was the same in the second half. I thought we dropped off, which was disappointing from our perspective. And then we gave away a couple of really bad goals, which we're going through, I suppose, a process at the moment where we are giving away bad goals and we're kind of shooting ourselves in the foot, really, because the points we're dropping are our own making. And we know that and we own that. We do own it. We just had a good chat in the dressing room there about it now. We're not going to change much about how we're playing, because, people will look at the result and the collapse in the second half, but a lot of what we're doing, we're happy with. We're going to be very positive going forward about what we're doing. We know what we have to correct. We have to stop giving away cheap goals. And in the second half, we did have a number of good chances as well that we didn't take, which is like last week and even the game against St. Francis is costing us. So I suppose both ends of the pitch, both boxes are where you win the game, and that's kind of where we're letting ourselves down at the moment. We're giving away cheap goals, but not. The lad said it there. It's not structurally. It's not anything systematic. It's really individual errors.
10: Is that the most frustrating thing about the result, that these are mistakes of your own making?
11: Yeah, absolutely. Yeah, absolutely. But we just gotta own it. We gotta live with it, and we gotta take the heat, I suppose, at the moment, and just stick together, and we will. There's good characters in that dressing room, and we've a massive game against Salt Hill now next Saturday, and I think that'll probably that will show the real character of the team. And this is the great thing, I suppose, about this short season, is that we're learning a lot about ourselves. And, you know, it's a new team. So many new players have never played together before. And we're going to learn so much about ourselves as a team over these couple of months, which is going to make us stronger going into the first full season. But, yeah, disappointed with the result. But there was certainly in the first half, there's a lot to be pleased about as well.
10: Absolutely. And look, there was positives in the performance. Conor McCarthy did very well. You saw he made a big impact on his return, took his goal well. Very lucky with an audacious backheel flick in the first half as well. And maybe up until that equalising goal, Matthew Fox in goals had a very composed performance. Just mistake between him and Darragh O'Connor was just a bit of miscommunication, was it? Or?
11: Yeah, well, I thought our goal kicks were excellent in the first half. You know, sometimes we played short to build out, we played through their press, sometimes we went more direct into the likes of Connor and Ben up front, who are, you know, physical guys, and it was causing them problems because it was having a lot of success from it in the first half. But we nearly conceded one just before that, and then I suppose game management, you know, Matthew's a young goalkeeper. He's been absolutely brilliant for us in every game so far, and he was excellent again today. He made a couple of good one-on-one saves, brilliant with his feet. You know, maybe having nearly conceded a similar goal a minute earlier, we probably should have just, you know, maybe just gone direct with it straight after, rather than trying to be clever and play. But we'll learn from it. Matthew will learn from it. We'll all learn from it, and yeah, I've just got to cut out those mistakes, really.
10: Just from a manager's perspective as well, you stuck with things on the field. I think it was only one sub made in the end with Aaron Heaney. What was the decision rationale behind that?
11: I thought we were still, you know, I mean, we wouldn't be making any changes to the back four, and there was no need to. We're missing Oisin O'Reilly today, centre back, but no need to make any changes to the back four. I thought Ben and Dara and Connor were doing pretty well. I mean, probably tired towards the end, maybe last 10-15 minutes, we brought on Aaron Heaney for Dara Ford, but we're still creating chances in the second half, and you know, we didn't take them. So, you know, we just felt with the lads we had on the pitch, we could still create chances, which we did. Maybe bar the last kind of 5-10 minutes, we went out of it a bit. But yeah,

0: between the two boxes has been very, very good. I go back to it again. You know, our first half performance today, I thought, was very, very good. You know, you come in at half time very, very pleased. We're asking for more of the same in the second half, and unfortunately, we just didn't play as well in the second half.
1: How frustrating was it to concede such an early goal in the second half? I mean, it's seriously, you played very well in the first half, tune it up. I mean, the opening 10, 15 minutes of the second half, I suppose, all out, you're hoping to keep it tight.
0: Yeah.
1: But then Tio get the goal back, and all of a sudden they've got the momentum.
0: Yeah, obviously, that's just football, isn't it? That's the way it is. Momentum gains can change the momentum, and obviously then. It's the same the first 15 minutes. First 15 minutes, we didn't, you know, we weren't great in the first 15 minutes. I thought after the first 15 minutes, same as St. Francis, we took over the first half then and played really, really well. But it's the same thing first 15 minutes, the second half. You just don't concede a goal. You know, we gave away possession, you know, down the left-hand side of the pitch, and then they just counter-attacked us and scored. And then the second goal was obviously a really bad mistake. So just bad goals. I'm kind of repeating myself here, but just bad goals to give away, and if we don't give away those goals, you know, it's a different game.
1: Will you change your style or approach for that game against Salty Devon? That's going to be a real massive test on next weekend. Will you have any players coming back, or will you have a fully fit squad?
0: Will O'Reilly be back? Yeah. No change of style. I don't think we need to panic here. Like I said, there's a lot we're happy with. You know, I think if you look at the three games we've played in possession, the way we move the ball, the chances we create, I think that's all positive. You know, why would we change when we're having a lot of success at what we're doing? We know what we need to fix, and hopefully we will be able to fix it, and then hopefully the results will improve. But like I said, this is a great thing about the short season. We're learning so much about ourselves, about the opposition, about the teams we're playing against. But you know, we're there. Like, I mean, we're competitive in every game we've played. We're unlucky today. We hit the post in the first half as well. Could have been 3-0 at half time. But fair play to them. They stepped it up in the second half, and they sucker punched us at the end with the third goal. Right, and was it an injury time? It was close to injury time. So yeah, just really disappointed with the result. But we'll take the positives and move on to next week.
1: And of course, finally, I suppose like this league, like it really is a learning curve for teams. Look at Merview there this afternoon. You know, they were beaten 6-1 at home against Home Farm. So there is, you know, there is like lots of earnings for teams in every game, you know?
0: Absolutely. Yeah, and that's the good thing about the short season is you have this time to figure things out. We're going to learn a lot more about ourselves over the next coming weeks, but we're not going to panic. You know, we said it there in the dressing room, we're actually going to double down on what we're doing. And the lads all want to do that. And they don't want to change what we're doing. They're happy with the way we're training, the way we're progressing and the way we're playing. I think if we cut out the silly mistakes, we'll be fine.
2: Yeah, good, honest interview there from Anthony O'Neill. A disappointing one from a Mayo FC point of view, but I suppose such was the nature of the game. Stuart actually also has the full-time report of the match and last night's defeat.
3: Mayo FC blew a two-goal lead at the break as TU Dublin came from behind to defeat the home side 3-2 and inflict back-to-back defeats in the green and red in the FAI National League. The home side enjoyed a bright start to the game with Dara Ford, Sean McAteer, Guga Cochea and Conor McCarthy, the standouts early doors. McCarthy almost put Mayo in front with an audacious backheel at the near post from Guga's corner. The goalkeeper was rooted, but McCarthy's effort came back off the upright. Mayo would take a deserved lead on 26 minutes when Dara Ford's cross picked out Conor McCarthy and he guided his header into the bottom corner. On the stroke of half time, it got better when James McGrath curled in a wonderful free kick into the roof of the net to double their advantage. Mayo, however, got the second half off to the worst possible start when the lively Leo Grab pulled a goal back 2 minutes after the restart. TU Dublin continued to push and probe, and they almost got a leveller when Adam Mulhall's cross came back off the woodwork. Mayo should have restored their two-goal advantage on the Arrow Mart through Dara Ford, but with the goal at his mercy, he placed a shot over. At the other end, Matthew Fox produced a marvellous save to deny Alex Fallon in a one-on-one. But disaster struck for Mayo in 72 minutes when miscommunication between Dara O'Connor and Matthew Fox saw Fallon pounce to equalise. Mayo were hanging on the final few moments, and the misery was compounded a minute before the end of normal time when Adam Mulhall netted the winner. A painful defeat for Mayo, and they will need to respond quickly when they travel to Galway to take on Salty Devon next Saturday. Full-time score once again, Mayo FC 2, TU Dublin 3. Reporting from Umbro Park for Midwest Radio Sport, I'm Stuart Tynan.
2: Yeah, thank you to Stuart for that one. Disappointment as it was for Mayo FC, but they get the chance to bounce back next Saturday. And that's the beauty, I suppose, of the league format when they head up to take on Salt Hill Devon in a bit of a Connacht derby. Turning our attention a little bit more locally, there was action last night in the Elvery Sports Super League. Westport United had a 5-2 win. A good victory it was for them over Glenhest Rovers in, not sure it's a derby game per se, but again, two teams that are fairly close together. That was in the top half of the

0: every sports super league, and it makes things and keeps things kind of interesting too, with the way things are kind of roaming around and panning out. Westport United are still sitting at top of the pile with the way the table looks now. They've got that 6-point lead over Castlebar Celtic. They've got a 4-point lead on goal difference. But the fact of the matter is Castlebar Celtic have two games in hand. It's very fascinating. It'll be very interesting to see how things fare out in Westport. United meet Ballina Town. That's their game next weekend. Again, lots of different permutations and different bits that could happen before things all finish up. Of course, Castlebar Celtic are in action this afternoon. They're in the Super Cup semi-final. So again, lots of different things happening. A lot more water to go under the bridge too. But we'll keep in touch with all of that as it goes. Elsewhere, there was action a little bit earlier on today in the bottom half of the Elvery Sports Super League. Con Rangers, who were showing some good end of season form, they were hosting Manila and they came away with a strong victory. John Corliss was there for Midwest.
1: There are always fixtures at the end of the season with little at stake, and the meeting of Con Rangers and Manila at Mount Falcon on Sunday morning was one of these. Despite that, it was an enjoyable game played in a sporting manner in ideal conditions. Con took the lead in the second minute when Owen McNamara, unmarked at the back post, headed in Adam Gallagher's corner after a good Keelan Hopkins shot had been pushed wide by Manila keeper Oisín Kelly. Manila responded and Matty Nolan, Matty Flanagan and Pádraig Byrne all had shots on the target, but none troubled Con keeper Kyle Neary. Manila were reduced to 10 men after 27 minutes when Matty Flanagan sustained a knee injury and their only sub, Josh Barrett, was already on the pitch when he replaced Andrew Shelley after 7 minutes. McNamara almost scored an identical goal to his first when his unmarked header from a corner was cleared off the line by James Bolster on 37. But Con did add another just on the stroke of half-time when Mikey Burke connected with Tygo Sullivan's pass. Con went 3 up when Caelan Hopkins tapped in a Ronan Holmes cross and might have scored more immediately afterwards, but Manila keeper Oisín Kelly made 2 great saves from Adam Gallagher. And Jermot Costello made a vital intervention when Hopkins was ready to pull the trigger. But Gallagher did add Con's 4th with a good finish on 56. Manila's best move came on the hour when the Jermot Byrne clearance found Cian Benson on the wing. He passed to Matty Nolan in the corner, who cut it back for Gavin Jennings, but the shot came off the underside of the crossbar and the danger was gone. But a minute later, Manila scored when a James Bolster shot found the target. But Con immediately added a 5th through Tygo Sullivan when he finished from yet another Ronan Holmes cross. The final score from Mount Falcon, Con Rangers 5, Manila 1. For Midwest Radio Sport, I'm John Corliss.
0: Yeah, and after the game, John got the thoughts from the Con Rangers camp and their manager, Joe Faulkner.
2: Joe Faulkner, Con Rangers manager. Another win. You've had a really good run of results now. I suppose you probably regret the fact that you didn't get them in the first half of the season. But you have enough points now that if you had transferred them to the full table, you'd be in third place.
3: I think today was 6 wins in a row, so it was comprehensive again. Important goal just there for half time from Mikey Burke, just gave us the 2-0 lead at the break, which is, it's in games like this when you're on top, you need to kill it off, and we did that in fairness. So some nice football, sometimes overcomplicated, a bit frustrating at times. We were in some good areas, but we're building for the Conn's Cup and the FA Junior Cup games now over the next few weeks. So we just said beforehand the rest, and we want to try and finish out the Super League season with a few wins. So started today, and boys done everything we asked of them. So moving well.
2: Yeah, if you had got this form at the start of the season, of course, like I said, you'd be probably in the top 3.
3: Yeah, we didn't. So we just have to get on with it, I suppose. All we can do is work with off the now. So I don't think if we're in the top half, we'd have accumulated the points we've got as straightforward as we have. But it's just the way it is, split season. So happy enough with the run of form over the last, I suppose, 3 months. We've been decent towards the back end of this, before the split, and now, so just have to, I suppose, the energy is there with the lads, and we're looking at those big cup games coming. We want to try and compete in those, so yeah, that's kind of how we're looking ahead to.
2: In today's game, you were clinical enough some of the time, but other times it was very laboured, even though you were only against 10 men.
3: Yeah, they got a few injuries, unfortunately. Hopefully now Matty Flanagan is okay, look serious enough. But we took the goals we got quite well, but we had six or seven really good other chances, and that we're working a lot at the moment. Mikey Burke is back from Australia, just trying to utilise him in behind from right back. He's a bit of pace, so you can always improve at this level. You know, the percentages can really help the team in different aspects of the game, but done a lot of things right today and got the result.
0: Now we're going to go on the flip of things and get a little bit of reaction from the Manila side after that defeat. Here is Andrew Shalley talking to John.
2: Andrew Shalley, 5-1 defeat. It was always going to be difficult once you went down to 10 men.
4: Yeah, it was tough. Tough day at the office. Proud of the boys that were out there for the 10 men. I know 5-1 doesn't sound too good, but every one of them men give everything they could for the blue jersey they had on the back. So can't but be happy about that.
2: Your keeper made a couple of good saves as well, Oisin Kelly.
4: Yeah, he did. A young fella coming up through the ranks, so it was great to have a start for him, and he did well. And Josh Barrett came on right back and thought he had an excellent game, another young fella. So there's positives to take out of it in that sense. Obviously not in the sense of the result, but you'll have days like this.
2: And you have two injuries today, yourself with your knee again, and then Matthew Flanagan with his knee.
4: And
2: you had only one sub.
4: Yeah, it's tough when you go down to 10, and obviously the injuries take the toll, but we have a break now. We're off till the next start of next season, so that's the league wrapped up, and we're in the Super League again next year, so hopefully we can build some bit and try and kick on next year and not be...
2: Manila have struggled in the last few years, really, to put results together and have a consistent side in that. Do you think there's a hope of addressing that going forward, or is it going to be the same again next year?
4: Well, we hope to address that going forward. Even this year, we brought in young players. Few players came up through the B's, the likes of Josh Barrett, who I spoke about there, Dylan Dunn, Liam Redmond have all come through. So although it might not seem too positive from the outside, from the inside we have integrated lads into the squad and into the team, so you can do that again year on year, and then they're all young lads, so if you can keep them lads together, you'd be hoping that eventually you have a solid squad there rather than people coming in and out.
2: And finally, this is your last game, your last league game now of this season. What have your thoughts been on the season?
4: It's a tough season. Got off to a great start and then dropped a few points, and I suppose you touched on it there. Consistency of the squad wasn't the best this year, which isn't ideal. But for what we had, very proud of the boys. You know, we did well, like even coming up here today. Backs against the wall. Obviously, we lost 5-1. But like I said, everyone give everything they could. And if everyone keeps doing that for Manila, you've got to be happy. And proud club that's never been relegated from the Super League. So thank God it didn't happen this year.
0: Yeah, good honest interview with Andrew Shalley there after a strong enough defeat. You know, he keeps the positive side of things anyways, that's for sure. And so that's the way it fared out for them today, a 5-1 defeat to Con Rangers. And yeah, results as we mentioned yesterday, with the table looks like this, the Elvery Sports Super League. And the top half of it, Westport United lead the way on 37 points, having played 15 games. Next to them is Castlebar Celtic. They're on 31 points, having played 13 games. Westport United currently hold a 4-goal differential when it comes to goal difference. So it's incredibly tight at the top of the table. It really is. It could come down to the wire in regards to that. You've Ballina Town and Ballyhane then both on 26, and Glenhest Rovers back on 17 points. Elsewhere, there was a couple more results yesterday in the McDonald Construction League 2, Fahy Rovers B had a 2-1 win over Westport United C. Ballyhaunas Town and Ballina B had a cracker of a 3-3 draw in the Castlecourt Hotel Premier League. Two games, in fact, in the Castlecourt Hotel Premier League were down for a decision yesterday. We got no word on the game between Snogborough and Strahan Foxford United. Strahan Foxford United, of course, relegated. That game wasn't going to have any major bearing on things too. The bigger game that was happening a little bit earlier on today, though, however, was the game between Eris Aintha and Cross Malina. Eris Aintha needed the Eris Aintha needed to get the victory this afternoon to make sure that they were crowned champions, and they've done just that. A 3-1 victory for them as they defeated Cross Malina, and a stellar enough performance to clinch that title down there on home soil. Again, a proud club, Eris Aintha. It's not that long ago they didn't even have a senior team after losing one out. In fairness to them, they come back, they bounce right up through the divisions, and they're going to be back playing Super League football next year. That victory for them by 3-1, the important one for them. And the Mayo Super Cup, the semi-final is happening at 2:30 this afternoon. Claire Morris are going up against Castlebar Celtic. John Corliss will be there for Midwest Radio as well. And I should point out the score difference, goal difference, doesn't make too much of a difference in things in terms of head-to-heads and whatnot. So there is an awful lot still to play for either way in the Elvery Sports Super League as we go down to the closing stretches of things. Another game in the top half of the Elvery Sports Super League coming up from 2:30. It's Ballina Town against Ballyhane, those sides that are locked in third and fourth position. And elsewhere, there was another game earlier on today. We had Ballyglass again, who were in a little bit of a relegation trouble, we'll say, with the Ballinrobe Town. A cracking game that it was. Ballyglass picking up a victory in that one to bring their total up to 4 points, but again, not enough to get them off the basement of the league, and winning that game by 3-2, but again, not enough to bring them off the basement of the league. Ballinrobe Town still holding that 4-point advantage over them there, and of course Manulla bringing it up further. Them, Claire Morrison, as John mentioned earlier on, Con Rangers with a strong conclusion to the season means they top the bottom half of the Super League table as it's split up. So effectively speaking, Con Rangers almost like sixth place is what they've gotten out of things so far. Manulla finishing up in third in that mini league in the bottom half of the league. More action too happening in the Castlecourt Hotel Premier League today. There was more results coming in there, more results rather coming through the Castlecourt Hotel Premier League as we go through it all. Swinford were in action too. They were hosting Castlebar Celtic B, but Castlebar Celtic B coming away with a fine 3-1 victory there. And also the other two B teams in that division, Ballyhane B and Westport United B, were both involved earlier on. A 10-goal thriller this one, but it was indeed Westport who came away with a big victory, 8-2. Westport winning out on that one. Again, that game not having a major bearing in terms of Westport, of course. It means Ballyhane rather will finish 9th in the table, just above Strahan and Foxford United. Westport United B finishing in 6th place. The way that table is wrapped up, Eris Aintha are going to top it on 46 points, and Castlebar Celtic B are coming up next on 41. Cross Malina just behind them on 40 points, so there's still hints of promotion for Cross Malina. They'll have to dip through the processes in regards to that, and in regards to certain playoffs that may or may not accrue as well in matters relating to that. But Eris Aintha certainly crowned the champions of that division. The Killeen Sports Ground League won this action from 2:30, and that's where the decisive bits and bobs are going to be coming through there as well. There's one game at 11 o'clock earlier on, Claremorris B and Con Rangers B. They had a good game, a 5-goal thriller this one was. 3-2 in favour of Con Rangers B winning that one on the road. From 2:30, Castlebar Town are going up against Achill Rovers. It's Kilmore against Fahy Rovers. Partrie Athletic are taking on Killala. So that and so much more is to be decided. We're heading to the top of the hour, and we've got a news update next.
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12: Golf resort in Dún Beg. It comes 24 hours after he sparked a diplomatic row by backing Irish reunification. Our chief reporter Barry White reports.
13: This is game number 15.
14: Yesterday, Donald Trump said he would like to see a united Ireland. Today, he's expected to watch two Irish golfers from either side of the border. The president is due to follow Rory McIlroy in a specially built armoured golf buggy before watching tournament leader Shane Lowry later this afternoon. He's then expected to present the Irish Open trophy. Golf broadcaster Shane O'Donoghue will be the master of ceremonies.
15: Well, I don't think he's ever been one to pass the opportunity for a photo op. And I expect him to be there. I expect him to be part of the presentation party.
14: President Trump is due to depart Shannon Airport for the US at around 8 o'clock tonight.
12: These young golf enthusiasts have been enjoying the weekend so far.
16: It's been great. I saw Donald flying in, but they had to send me back because I went over the ropes. They had to push everyone back. Everyone was getting really excited, like, because Donald was there.
17: We saw Donald Trump today on the 18th hole, and he was dressed in a big white and white suit. He was a big man. And we saw Shane Lowry, Rory McIlroy.
18: Yeah, it's been great. Very enjoyable.
12: The state has spent over 2.75 billion euro on homelessness services between 2014 and 2025. Of this, charities have been paid more than 1 billion, with the Peter McVerry Trust and DePaul come among the top recipients. The latest Department of Housing figures show there are just under 17,500 people living in homelessness accommodation. Private providers drew down almost 1 billion in funds over the same period, mainly for emergency accommodation, according to the Sunday Times. Sinn Féin's housing spokesperson Eoin O'Brien says government policy needs to shift towards prevention services.
19: This money should be very carefully scrutinised, and not just the money into the voluntary sector, but also the very significant sums of money going to the private sector. But the reason why the expenditure on emergency accommodation, whether private or voluntary sector, is growing is because there are more people homeless than ever before. And what we actually need to see the shift in government policy.
12: An 85-year-old woman has died in a crash in Coleraine in Derry. The two-vehicle collision happened on the Windy Hill Road at around 12:30 yesterday afternoon. The woman was pronounced dead at the scene, while a man in his 80s was taken to hospital, where he remains in a stable condition. Police are appealing for witnesses to come forward. There's a warning, an artificial intelligence swarm could take over the internet within a year. Dario Amodei, the boss of AI firm Anthropic, is urging companies to slow the rate at which they develop the capabilities of models. Tech bosses Elon Musk and Sam Altman are backing his call for third-party reviewers. But Sky's technology correspondent Roland Manthorpe explains why this is unlikely to happen.
20: The Chinese are releasing AI models which are nearly as good as the Americans and are generally cheaper. They've got a real market, especially in tech. And how do you pause without the Chinese models catching up? This is the core of the challenge.
12: Finally for now, well-being and fitness fanatics are taking over Belfast this weekend. Wellfest, the largest outdoor wellness festival in Ireland and Europe, is continuing at Ormo Park, with crowds of around 5,000 expected to attend. Ballymena exercise enthusiast Glenn Wilkinson is looking forward to participating in and leading classes, but says he has been mistaken for another well-known fitness guru.
1: So Joe Wicks is there, and I get accused of being the Timu Joe Wicks. And I could be old enough to be his dad. But anyway, that's another story. Well, it was a bit of a compliment. You know, I have met him and he's a lovely guy, but he's very reserved. Suppose he's been there and done it and he's used to all that, you know, adoration. He's your ex. No, but it'll be great.
12: That's your news update at 4 minutes past two. And in sports, Shane Lowry has a four-shot safety cushion into his final round of the Irish Open. On 16 under par, he gets the round underway in the next couple of minutes in the company of Jakob Skov-Olsen on 12 under. Roy McIlroy was having a much improved round, but two bogeys and a double bogey in the final six holes stopped the momentum as he signed off with a 3 under 68 for a 1 under par finish. Elsewhere, Europe picked up the first point of the Sunday singles at the Solheim Cup, a 3-2 win for Charlie Hull against Megan Cann. Lynn Grant is edging towards another point, 4 up on Angel Yin through 13 holes. They're up in 6 of the other matches. Leona Maguire, though, is 3 down against Lauren Coughlin, and Europe lead 9-8. The opening game of the day in the Premier League is now underway. Coventry are playing host to Brighton. Manchester City boss Enzo Maresca says today's derby is a great opportunity for his side to show they're genuine title contenders. They're aiming to make it 4 league wins from 4 when they host rivals Manchester United at the Etihad from 4:30. Maresca believes a strong display would send out another statement to the rest of the division.
21: We know how important is a derby, especially here for the club, for the fans, for everyone. So it's a special game. And the most important thing that we can do is try to be ourselves in the way we have been until today, and then we see the final result.
12: Kickoff is at 4:30. Mark English goes in search of a world medal in the 800 metres in Budapest this evening at the Ultimate Championship. The Donegal man won his semi-final yesterday to reach a world final for the first time in his career. The European champion takes to the track at 6:41 this evening, Irish time. And finally to tennis, Ben Shelton says he's thriving in unfamiliar territory as he bids to become the first American in 23 years to win a Grand Slam men's singles tennis title. He takes on Germany's top seed Alexander Zverev this evening in the final of the US Open. That's your news and sport at 2:06.
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22: with Connolly's Audi, Ballina, Sligo and Galway, where ordering your 262 vehicle is easy at connollys.ie.
0: Now, mostly cloudy and dry with only a few isolated showers developing in the afternoon, highs of 16 to 20 degrees with light southerly or variable winds. Tonight will be largely cloudy with some patchy mist and fog developing. Isolated drizzle possible. Most places will stay dry, mild and humid with lows of 13 to 15 degrees Celsius. A brief look to tomorrow, Monday. Largely cloudy with spells of rain moving from the west later in the morning, turning heavy at times. It will be warm and humid though with highs of 17 to 21 degrees Celsius.
10: The weather forecast
22: with Connolly's Cupra Sligo, where ordering your 262 vehicle is easy at connollys.ie.
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0: And you're very welcome back to Midwest Radio's Sunday Sports Show. Stephen with you here until 5:00 this evening. We're going to be talking LGFA action very soon. Lots of games actually to run through. Championship, of course, busy weekend, but it's been going on behind the scenes, or well, off the pitches, in fact, that have been causing the real problems, the real issues this week, and they've been making the headlines for all the wrong reasons. We'll be talking integration, all things integration, very shortly with the Mayo senior ladies footballer Fiona McHale and all the different bits and pieces that go around to that. There's been lots and lots happening, as we said, in regards to that. What we will do though, we'll run through the scores from the AbbVie Mayo LGFA Championships from last night, starting things off in the Senior Championship. Claremorris 2-11, Hollymount 2 goals and 9 points, and a finish Bershul 1-6, Knockmore 1 goal and 9. Those results mean Knockmore will top the group. Bershul, despite losing yesterday, will finish in second place on a score difference against Claremorris, who in fairness for their first year in Senior equipped themselves well and picked up their first ever senior win against Hollymount, who in fairness, after some tough days out, they really got back to brass tacks yesterday, losing out by 2 points, but it does put them in better stead heading into the relegation playoffs. In the Intermediate Championship, Carnarvon 5-11, Davids 3-7 and Mickael Rovers 5-12. Swin for Glasser, 1 goal and 6 points. The two big contenders for the Intermediate titles, again reaffirming their status on that side of things. Two big wins for each of those. In the Junior A Championship, it finished Brafey 8-13, Kilmina 2 goals and 4 points. Kilmore Moy 3-25, rather, St Bridget's 5 points. Again, two strong victories there from two good teams. Again, that'll be looking to show their stuff. Brafey in particular with that eye-catching win over Kilmina. In the Junior C Championship, a big win for Claremorris B, 8-23 to 2 goals and 3 points against Ballinrobe. The Senior Championship this afternoon, it gets underway from 2 o'clock, the other group, and we'll have updates on those games there. Castlebar Mitchells against Kilmavy Shamrocks and Charlestown against Westport. We'll say getting underway, got underway rather 10 minutes ago. We'll be getting updates on those ones. Other fixtures coming out through the day, there was victories earlier on, the Junior A Championship for the Neil. There was victory for Kiltane in the Junior B Championship and a couple more. We'll get those results through. We'll get those results through as quickly as we can, actually, to run through it rightly now. In the Intermediate Championship, there was a cracking game. It was a draw, in fairness, between the local rivals, Ahamore and Ballyhaunas. Ahamore, 4 goals and 8 points. Ballyhaunas, 5 goals and 5 points. Sounded like an absolute cracker, did that one. The other game in that one was between Moy Davids and Lewisburg, and Moy Davids coming away with a victory, 3 goals and 10 points to Lewisburg's 1 goal and 9. Moy Davids, again, shown by they're one of the teams being looked at to win this Intermediate Championship. Moving things on then to the Junior Championship, Parkilos Crimlin and Ball. This is another bit of a little derby too. It was Parkilos Crimlin who came away with a victory there, 1 goal and 12 points to Ball's 1 goal and 4 points. The other game in the Junior Championship was between the Neil and Termicady. The Neil coming away 2 point winners, 1 goal and 6 to Termicady, or 2 goals and 6 rather, to Termicady's 1 goal and 5 points. In the Junior B Championship then, it finished Kiltane 6-11, Westport B 3-11. Kiltane winning out in that one. They topped that group and will have a home semi-final coming up next weekend. Westport B know now they are going to be on the road. The other game there was Kilcommon against Mickael Rovers. Kilcommon coming away with the win, 5 goals and 8 points to Mickael Rovers, 1 goal and 6 points. The other game between Kilmaine and Kilshma in the other group, that game is to decide who tops the group, who's going to host Westport, and the loser of that game will have to go to Bangorevers to take on Kiltane next weekend. And in the Junior C Championship, there was victory for Castlebar Mitchells B, 2 goals and 19 points to 1 goal and 3 over Mayo Gaels. And Eastern Gaels against Shrugan Corrib, it was Shrugan Corrib with a big win to 5 goals and 17 to Eastern Gaels, 6 points. So as I said, the first ever Junior C Champions, they're going to be crowned a little bit later on. They're going to be crowned a little bit later on this year too, and in fairness to them, to have another championship, to have a fifth championship, it's excellent. And as I said, it gives another incentive, it gives another opportunity for sides to win that silverware, and a good chance for them to go on even further. So kudos to them, and who will be the first Mayo Junior in Mayo Junior C Champions, we'll find out in a couple more weeks time. It's time now on the programme for a broadband tech tip.
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0: Yeah, broadband tech tips on Midwest Radio, and it was nice here to run through the scores of the weekend and everything that has gone on so far. As you mentioned, we'll have updates on the two senior games this afternoon. The 3 in a row chasing Westport, they're taking on Charlestown in Castlebar, and the other game between Castlebar Mitchells and Kilmavy Shamrock. So there's lots and lots happening there. But I suppose all the talk this week has been off the field, not just LGFA, but Camogie scene as well, and the GAA. because as we all know, there was to be integration, the three governing authorities to join together next year. And well, with the way things have worked out, Mary McAleese was on this sort of overseeing committee. Her resignation from that earlier in the week, it didn't spark good news, and it basically pointed out that things aren't going in the trajectory that it had seemed. Mary McAleese stepped down from it, from the integration chair role, and she said she was devastated at that. And she said the GAA told the steering group that it could not commit to the agreed 2027 timeline and wanted to shift the focus, in a direct quote, to equity rather than equality. The GAA wrote to the steering group requesting time to pause and reflect. The RTE then reported that the GAA suggested extending the process by up to 5 years, though they did insist they remained committed to that. Then it got a little bit more. You had Rock the Sports committees. They said they wanted to urgently summon the GAA's, LGFA's and Camogie Association to explain the delay and Mary McAleese's resignation. The chair, Alan Kelly, said any delay is a complete regressive step, and criticised the GAA's shift to equity rather than equality. Again, lots of different politicians have come in and had their says on that. We're going to maybe not point into that too much, but former players and high profile people have used it and, you know, talked about terms. Tom Ryan was obviously online. He rejected McAleese's suggestion that some people were unhappy with women being included in top level decision making. He said the main issue was failure to agree organisational structures. Lots of kind of big words and these sort of things coming through, but you know, a couple of different people have had their say on it. Former Mayo footballer and profile pundit with RT, Cora Staunton, said the explanation gave her little hope going forward, which is a damning thing to say. And Evanny Quillen, you know, argued integration is already happening at club level but not at the top, and that was kind of another key side of it too. Look, there's been so many different, you know, sites of it and different things like that. I mean, you're looking at the GAA had already signaled last year perhaps that 2027 was aspirational rather than realistic, and McAleese's resignation reflects the long-standing tensions too. Overall, it's kind of up in the air at the moment, and it's very, very tricky. Delighted to say I'm joined on the programme this afternoon by a Mayo senior ladies footballer, long-serving Mayo senior ladies footballer, Fiona McHale. Fiona, thanks very much for coming on and having a chat to us. This time last week, you know, everything was okay and rosy, or was there rumblings going around perhaps higher up that something was a little bit amiss?
4: Firstly, thanks for having me on, Stephen. Yeah, I was probably one of the naive people that was continuing to say, no, it'll definitely happen. They've said it's going to happen. They committed to it back in 2022 at Congress, and that commitment was mandated by the membership of the LGFA, Camogie and the GAA's all members. So I felt this has to happen, they have to make it work. And while a lot of people probably weren't happy about the communication coming out of the steering group, you just kind of felt, well, it's in good hands. Mary McAleese obviously is such a reputable character that, you know, maybe we're not getting the communication that we're looking for. The members, you know, everyone's kind of looking for, we probably need a little bit more guidelines here, because people, a lot of clubs were probably looking at, is there little ways that we can start moving towards integration? But we weren't really getting much information, and we probably didn't get that till the road shows this year. So it was, you know, it was hugely disappointing. And I was so deflated when I heard her interview on the radio the other day. Looking back now, I'm thinking, you know, maybe it's a reality check for everyone. Maybe it's a good thing. Maybe it's something that might be a catalyst now for maybe more focus on it. Like, it's laser focused on it now. Everybody's talking about it. Maybe people will start to understand it a little bit more than maybe they had. Maybe people will start to think it's more of a priority than maybe people thought it was. But they had committed to it and it was supposed to be a priority, but it clearly wasn't, and that is hugely disappointing.
0: It's interesting. I you know, from hearing all the discourse throughout the week, like, I won't say negativity is the word, because probably that's the wrong way to swing it, but I did like what you said there. Hopefully this kind of shift and the way things have changed might have garnered momentum to it. I noticed something online this morning too, and it's one from an LGFA game that was happening in Mayo yesterday. And it was a club that have got two pitches, you know, their one main one that they've got their stand in, that is there. And this game, which was played at a neutral venue, wasn't played on that main pitch with the stand. It was played down on a lower pitch, a second pitch per se, that didn't have a stand, not somewhere for spectators to actually watch it rightly. And the first pitch wasn't even in use at that time. It's small little things like that. And after this week, to see something like that, it's mind-boggling to think that that actually happened after all that has gone on this week and all the discourse has been.
4: I know. Yeah, I saw that online actually last night. And again, we probably haven't heard fully of what the situation was or what the reason was for that game to be played on their secondary pitch, especially since it had no scoreboard and it didn't have a stand. And obviously the other pitch was free. So I would be interested to hear why that was. To be honest, it doesn't surprise me. And that's not me directing that at the club. That's just me from my own experience. That doesn't surprise me. Like, we've been dealing with things like this all our lives as female athletes involved in ladies clubs. So that was disappointing that came out this week, but there's stories like that every week across the country. And I actually think as well, like, Gerald Burns' comments in his interview was all about the intercounty game and the expenses and how much, you know, how much extra revenue it's going to need to create equality. But I think a lot of his comments, and I'll go back to that, but I think a lot of his comments were actually disingenuous and they were scaremongering. But a lot of the focus has been on the intercounty game. But when we see that example last night in a club, it's the 98% of our membership are club. It's the club people. And there can be an awful lot of small wins along the way for clubs. Clubs are crying out for this. There's an awful lot of challenges at the moment, and people really want to see integration happen because it's going to make life an awful lot easier for administrators within clubs, for volunteers, coaches, and so on. And you'd feel sorry for people now that they're thinking, is this not going to happen now for another 5 years? I think like the club thing really, like, you know, Tom Ryan spoke the other day about, you know, this was never, people expected this was going to be a big bang and all of a sudden we're integrated. But that was the way they had portrayed it initially. And nobody would have had a problem if it wasn't the big bang that they spoke about, that we weren't going to be fully integrated by 2028. And when we say fully integrated, their initial statement was they were going to prioritise integration and it would be one association built on the principle of equality. So that's, I suppose, what they're terming full blown integration. But I really believe that we should have just had the small wins along the way and we should have had a phased implementation plan. Like they said that the membership, the one model membership is ready to go. Well, I believe they should do that. They should get that going because that's going to make an awful lot of a difference to clubs if they could actually do that. The comments around like the intercounty game as well. We were looking at actually it's not the big 44 million to make up 90 million that Gerald Burns was saying. There actually was a subcommittee, which he failed to mention. From that, the SGI committee, and it basically was working on an equal minimum standards charter, and that was for the intercounty game, which looked at every team needed to have a minimum spend of 300,000, and the average spend of a women's game or women's teams is 130. Now, there is probably a number of female teams out there that are spending more than 300,000 at the moment. I'd be shocked if there weren't. But there were also hurling teams. There was 15 hurling. There was a piece from John Fogarty that reported on some of the breakdown from that subcommittee. And there's actually 15 hurling teams that don't have a minimum spend at the moment at 300,000. So we're also kind of making this into a female problem. But actually, there can be so much more gained from even that whole discussion around that minimum standards charter. And we're looking at something like, I think was mentioned, 5 million. For 2 years, 5 million each year over 2 years for the first 2 years that it would happen, not 44 million. So I think that's all scaremongering for people. And it's turning people off and it's turning people against each other. It's creating a men versus women, which it absolutely should not be and which it absolutely is not. There's an awful lot of great men involved in the Camogie game and in ladies football that I know of and that really want this to happen. And we have to remember as well, our GA membership voted for it as well. So we're hoping now that in October they have their next meeting. They'll have to elect a new chair. Who that will be, I don't know. I hope that you'd like to think that it will be someone that's going to really bring this forward, but you'd like to see then they have been told by the Minister of Sport, Patrick Donovan, that they need to have an implementation plan by then, which to me seems, if they've all this work done, that should be easy. But you'd imagine that there's an awful lot of work to be done to develop an implementation plan by October the 8th. So it'll be interesting to see what comes out of that. But it does worry me because apparently from people who have been at the roadshows and from people who would have more of an inside scope than me, equality didn't seem to be really on the agenda at all for a lot of people within that committee. So that worries me, because there's obviously an awful lot of work to do to actually understand what equality means.
0: Mm-hmm. And as you mentioned there, October the 8th, we're looking at around about 4 weeks. Like, it's a very quick time. It's a quick process. Yourself, Fiona, like, you've been involved in Gaelic football for quite some time. You've had a stellar career at Mayo, and you've continued it well into this year. Going back through the years, like, as I said, when you were younger, you would have played your Gaelic football with boys and things like that. Like, there was always things there, but like, there never seemed to be. That same sort of groundswell of things, and things have just sort of changed and shifted in these last couple of years. And go back to 2023, because the inter-county ladies team at that time and the Camogie players suspended things because of this United for Equality protest. I don't see it turning into some sort of protest system now, because I don't really know how that would exactly go about things and work, but it just goes to show how long it took initially to get things off the ground and get things moving.
4: Yeah, and that was for the minimum. That was to get a minimum charter in the female game up and running, which did happen. And it just showed the level of what we actually had to do to actually get people to listen, I guess, and to like listen to the player voice. I do think a big part of it as well is like the male allyship thing. I know this week, and this isn't me giving out about men at all. It's like, just, we need more support from our male allies. You know, when you look on social media, once this whole thing happened, when we heard about Mary McAlee stepping down, the outrage was coming from women. It was coming from female intercounty players. And, you know, you did hear from a couple of men, but I do really feel like maybe there's an education piece around it as well for them to understand it too. But we need them to start asking questions. I would love some male intercounty players to step up a little bit as well, and maybe put the pressure on. We need the pressure to come from that side of things as well, because, like, again, as I said, I probably don't trust in the process at the moment from what we've heard so far. So I think a lot of pressure needs to be put on. That's not anyone going on strike or doing any sort of protest. It's just that pressure piece too. But I think sometimes in situations like this, some of the strongest voices are the ones that maybe hold the most power.
0: Yeah, certainly. You know, obviously 2027 was the year. I mean, given all that's gone on right now, it doesn't seem possible really for things to be mended and sorted out. And then, I suppose, from your point of view, maybe I'm putting you on the spot ever so slightly, but when do you now see a realistic timeline for this integration to finally come through?
4: Yeah, well, I actually looked to the GAA website earlier just to see what was on it in terms of integration, and they actually have like an update, a list of all the times that there was a report out from the steering group. The last report was uploaded to the website just in March of this year, and within that, the timeline said 2027, and it said that integration will be fully complete by Congress in February of 2028. I would like, obviously that's not going to happen now, but again, we'll know more in October. But I would like to think that, yeah, if they said 5 years' time, it'll be fully integrated. I probably would find that a little bit, again, deflating, because it was 4 years ago that this whole process started. Again, you're looking at another generation of players that are waiting for this to happen. But if they said that would be the stage, that it would be fully integrated, but along the way, we're going to do the full membership, maybe in year one, we're going to mandate that every club gives equal access to all teams, within all codes within their club. We look at even the intercounty game, very small wins. There's a lot of teams across the country using their centre of excellences and having to pay. I think Cavan was one big example this year. So equal access to their centre of excellence, not having to pay for it. Even some small things like the fixtures, having more joint up thinking around fixtures for National League games, having more double headers. We had a lot of double headers over the years. Haven't had a double header with Mayo in years now, but we had them years ago. So even though they're all small wins, but I think I'd like to see those along the way, and then you can have your full integration date. But again, we, you know, I don't don't have a magic eight ball here to tell me that. I don't know when it would be. But again, like, there's just, at the moment, people are just, you know, they're very sceptical now. And I think even a big thing that has come out of it, Conor Myler, the former Tyrone player, he's done a lot of research on mergers. He did that for his PhD. And what came out of that, they would have looked at other mergers internationally and nationally as well. Golf Ireland was one of the examples. But one of the recommendations from their research group was that around the structure of the committee, they should have someone from an organisational change background, like an expert in that area. They should also have some expert from sports governance. He also mentioned, which I didn't realise, that steering group committee has been rotating every year because different presidents have come in and out. There's only two people on that committee, Mary McAleese, she's obviously gone now, but Mary McAleese and Tom Ryan were the only two consistent people on that committee since it began back in 2022, which again is like, I couldn't believe that when I heard that. So I do think there's maybe, you'd like to think that maybe they might change the structure of their committee. I'm not sure if they will. I did think they lacked a lot of humility around the whole thing. So I'm not sure are they going to even take that advice on board, you know, from the research. But I did feel like there was no apology. It was just very much business as usual. It's not happening. We're committed to it happening, but it's not happening. And you're thinking, this has been 4 years. We've had no engagement. There's been very little media engagement throughout. When you look back at the FRC rule changes that Jim Gavin led on and the committee that they put in place and how quickly they turned that over because it was a priority for them. The media engagement throughout that was unbelievable. Everyone knew what was going on. We were always kept in the loop about it. So if I do feel where there's a will, there's a way. Like, it was a massive priority, a strategic priority for them. But this was supposed to be, this was voted as a strategic priority. So
0: it's fascinating. It really is fascinating. And it's only when you actually spoke about the amount of moving parts in terms of that membership, like, to think of what, from 2022 to now, Tom Ryan will be the only person that still sits on that after Mary McAleese's departure. It's incredible, and it poses to me a lack of stability when it comes to something like that. And you do wonder where that comes from. Another point you made too, you spoke about even things like double headers, and that cast my mind back to I think it was 2 years ago, around 2024. It was a day that yourselves, the Mayo ladies, were playing down in Kerry, the same day the Mayo men were playing in Kerry. The ladies were playing in Killarney at 3 o'clock, and yet the men were playing in Killarney at three, and the gents were playing in Tralee at 7:30. And I think something that was said that it was that Tralee couldn't accommodate, was it in two sets of teams or a second change room? Something as bizarre as that. And that really struck me that day, because it was, even logistically, going from one game to another, it made absolutely no sense. And I can see and I can get your frustrations when saying something like that. And, you know, you do recall younger days where Mayo would have played All-Ireland semi-finals, both men and women, on the same day. And little things like that, you know, showcasing the athletes. I know that's certainly on a bigger scale, but showcasing the athletes to not a different audience, but a bigger audience, it only benefits things that little bit more too. Finally, Fiona, I might push you on, when I push you on one thing, but is it a case perhaps that we've seen some clubs have adapted this? Some clubs have adapted this one club model, including your ladies football, your boys, your men's, and even Camogie. Is it a case that perhaps if that maybe moves on, if that maybe becomes a bigger part of it, as you mentioned, 98% of the members, 98% of the members are club people. Is it a case of maybe doing things from the bottom up and trying to work from there? Would that be enough of a benefit?
4: Well, there's actually, I heard a stat the last year, there's 800 clubs that are operating under the one club model at the moment. And I'm from, again, my memory, I could be incorrect here, but I think that's a fifth or 20% of clubs across the country. So it's working very well in some clubs. And then there's other clubs that haven't actually put it into place yet. And I'm sure they're trying to find small wins along the way. But I don't believe you can just leave it up to the clubs to decide, let's do the one club model and take responsibility for it. I think you need a massive driver within a club that's going to instigate it in the first place and then drive it on. And I don't think we can just leave it to chance and rely on goodwill of people. I think that there needs to be like very clear guidelines given to clubs. There are guidelines out there on the one club model, but I think there needs to be, again, that's leaving it up to the club to decide. I think there needs to be very clear guidelines now over the next, I really would be pushing that it has to be within the next year, that all clubs should be operating under the one club model within the next year, that there needs to be very clear guidelines given to the clubs as to how this needs to operate. But clubs need guidance. They're already very busy. Like, you know, anyone in a club, they're volunteers, they're administrators. Some of the administrators are also coaches. So again, their priority is coaching their teams and financing the operation of their clubs. So you need to give them as much of a hand as possible. And we know from 800 clubs doing it, is obviously it's a no-brainer. It's an absolute no-brainer for it to happen. And even as well, like, and I didn't mention that, I don't want to be, you know, you don't want to be completely bashing the steering group committee. There's obviously a lot of work has been done. They did a massive amount of data collection and focus groups, surveys and so on. So it sounds like there's an awful lot of work that has been done. It's trying to now implement the work that's been done and bringing it all together. So the fact that there's so many clubs out there, I don't know even in Mayo how many clubs, I'm not 100% how many clubs in Mayo are operating under the actual official, like the official one club model is that you've the one bank account. That's where it is, like, that's your highest level, say. But there are a lot of clubs that are operating very well and working very well together, because most people know that that's the way it should be done. So yeah, I do agree with you. I think the bottom up has worked well for a lot of clubs, but I think it has to come from the top down. That guidance has to be there and mandated as well.
0: Fiona McHale, thank you very much. It's been very insightful to chat with someone that is seasoned on the ground, that has been involved with things for so long and continues to be involved. I'm not going to push you on whether you're going to be playing football for Mayo in 2027. I'm not going to do that to you today after helping us out so much. But I really appreciate you having the chat with us. It's so open, so insightful, and it gives more of an interest to our listeners, not an interest per se, but it gives them more of an insight into the mind and how things are and what really we're looking into and facing into as this whole integration controversy rumbles on. But hopefully from this point forward, it continues and gathers momentum in the best possible way. Fiona, thanks so much for joining us.
4: Thanks so much, Stephen. Take care.
0: That is Mayo senior ladies footballer Fiona McHale chatting to us. And yeah, look at all the story about integration and everything. It's been huge. It's been very interesting all week long. I said it's not, it's not been the most, fluid thing in the world. It's not been absolutely wonderful. But look at hopefully from here, things can finally start to make a bit of a move and make a bit of a move in the right direction. It's been interesting is the word to put it. Not necessarily the best thing in the world, but that was Fiona McHale giving her thoughts and things. We're going to change our attention from the LGFA and all the integration talk. We're going to take a little look now at the games that threw in at 2 o'clock in the Conor Mayo Senior Hurling Championship semi-finals. I think we're going to go live now to Stuart Tynan of the Western People. He is watching Ballyhonus against St. Kieran's. Stuart, an interesting game this one. St. Kieran's, in fairness to them, they put it up to Taurine in the opening round. It's round about half time there now. What's the first half story?
5: Yeah, it's half time here, Stephen. Ballyhonus do lead St. Kieran's. As expected on the score, has 16 points on 4, but that doesn't really tell the full story. St. Kieran's have really competed very well in this first half. So the first 6 minutes of the game, that's really has done them, where they conceded 6 points on the fin through two from Cormac Phillips, one from Adrian Phillips, and a point each on the Michael Farrell, Amy Phillips, and Fionn Conlon. And after that, it was Roman Fallon who got Seeker, got the run 2-3. Ballyhonus have kept the board taking through the likes of Adrian Phillips, Cormac Phillips, Kieran Quayle, Michael Farrell, and Kieran McDonald. Cormac Phillips has been Ballyhonus' best player here comfortably with 6 points to his name. Adrian Phillips with 3, 2 each from Adrian Phillips and Michael Farrell. Points apiece from Kieran Quayle. Here in the tournament. But St. Kieran's have really competed very well from like 17 minutes, 3 frees from Noel Palmer, and then they come home at 23 minutes, which really, just really ignited their performance. The free that was launched in was not, launched into the edge of the square, was not very good. It was disappointed how they defended it, and now people stay on hand for St. Kieran's right. And they followed up then with a point from Boston by Duffy. Ballyhunt have had their own goal chance themselves. Robert Phillips runs 20 metres out, went for goal for a three, but his effort was well blocked. So St. Kieran's, from a performance standpoint, will be happy with the way the majority of the first half went. However, they'll be disappointed with that start. That's probably given Ballyhunt their 9-point lead at the break. And you know, who knows from here for the second half, it's like you're really up and just get a couple of goals off in the spin. They still really put up to the Ballyhunt's foot. And Ballyhunt is still red hot favourites here to win this semi final and progress then to the county final. Half time here, second half, getting underway shortly. Ballyhunt's to lead. They need to see Kieran to score 16 points to 1-4.
0: Yeah, 16 points in the opening half. Thank you, Stuart, for that one. We'll get the updates and stories in the second half. As it rolls along, a fascinating little game, that one too. It's an interesting one. Ballyhunt is looking to try and get back and get back once again to the county final. They haven't won a county senior hurling championship in Mayo since 2020. It's been a couple of years. Taurine have kind of had their dominant spell now. They've gone on, they've won a couple of Connacht titles in that time too, but in fairness, they're just trying to, you know, dig the heels in, keep on moving, keep on rummaging. And Ballyhonus leading at half time on a scoreline of 16 points to St. Kieran's 1-4. And I think we have Anthony Hennigan on the line with us now as well. Anthony is at the other semi-final between Taurine and Castlebar Mitchells. Taurine, in fairness to them, against St. Kieran's, they soldiered on for a while. Maybe not the smooth clinical touring we've seen in years gone by, but they got the job done. They're looking to get back to that county final today. Round about half time in that game too. Anthony, what's the story of the first half been? Have Taurine, as it done as expected?
6: No, they certainly have. Yeah, they've certainly got to the pitch of things this afternoon so far. Half time here in Adrian Freeman Memorial Park, and it's 1-14 to Taurine, 3 points to Castlebar Mitchells. A very clinical performance by Taurine in the first half. Like I said, 1-14 points to their name, and

0: Martin Parsons of Castlebar, who really has been in outstanding form for Mitchells, because it really could have been 4 or 5 goals for Taurine in that first half were it not for his interventions. Taurine, of course, with a number of the dual players in their ranks, getting ready for next week's Mayo Senior Football quarterfinal between Ahamore and Castlebar Mitchells as well. They're on show this afternoon. Fergal Boland is the captain of Taurine. He is in the team at midfield. We have Liam Lavin at full forward, David Kenny as well in the halfback line, and all performing very impressively. Whether they'll be rested now for the second half or at some stage in the second half, you wouldn't be surprised if it happens. The story of the match so far, really, Taurine hit the ground running. They were 1-4 to a point up after 8 minutes. Liam Lavin getting the goal. Before that, points for Shane Boland twice, and Owen Delaney and the goalkeeper, Bobby Douglas, from a free. Corey Scahill has scored 2 of Castlebar's 3 points so far, both from frees. In between, a point from play by Colm Enright for Mitchells, who was introduced in the 20th minute as a substitute and not taking too long to make an impact on the scoreboard. But really, the story of the first half has been Taurine's dominance. Goal chances for Fionn Delaney and Fergal Boland and Owen Delaney. But like I said, Martin Parsons standing firm between the posts for Mitchells. So at halftime here, it's 1 goal and 14 points to Taurine, 3 points to Castlebar Mitchells.
1: Thank you very much for that one, Anthony. Anthony Hennigan, the sports editor of the Western People, keeping us up to date on that one. We will get a second half and a full time from Anthony a little bit later on. I can tell you Shane Lowry's lead has been extended to 6 strokes in the Irish Open. He picked up a shot on his first hole. He's followed that up with a couple of bogeys, and Olsen, the Dane, his nearest competitor, he dropped a shot on the second. So he did lead by 4 shots. He now leads by 6. It could be a very famous day for Shane Lowry as he looks to win his second Irish Open 17 years after he won his first. Would be absolutely incredible stuff, and again kudos to him if he does manage to do it. As we mentioned, that's the hurling championship action. There's also action happening today in the Mayo LGFA championships. Of course, there's the big game between Charlestown and Westport. That game down in Castlebar is at half time. Ronan O'Donnell of the Mayo News will be giving us an update on that one very briefly, or in a couple of moments time rather. The other game in the group, a little bit more interesting too, Kilma v Shamrocks and Castlebar Mitchells. Both sides really do need a win. James Breheny is there for us right now. James, halftime, what's the story been so far?
2: Yeah, good afternoon, Stephen. And it is halftime here in Swinford, and it is the East Mayo side, Kilma v Shamrocks, that lead on a scoreline of 2-11 to 1-3. It was Kilma v that made the brighter start. Just 30 seconds in, Mayo lady Sarah Sinead Cafferkey opened the scoring through a point from play before her sister Lisa broke the deadlock 4 minutes in to give them a 1-1 to nothing lead 5 minutes in. Shauna Golden added another point for Kilma v before Gráinne Flynn added Castlebar's first point to the game. Lisa Kafke then added another point 7 minutes in, but Ciara Middleton replied once again for Castlebar. Sierra Dillon, Lisa Kafke, then added 2 further points for Kilma v before Tori Duffy added the second goal of the game. Just 12 and a half minutes in to leave it at 13 minutes, Kilma v 2-5, Castlebar 2 points. Lisa Kafke then added another point shortly after the goal before Tori Duffy added her second score of the game. Lisa Kafke added another score once again before her sister Sinead added another. Then, in the 22nd minute, Sierra Dillon added another point for Kilma v before Suzanne Toohey of Castlebar and Lucy Malloy both added scores before Sierra Dillon shot the last score of the game to leave it at halftime, Kilma v Shamrocks 1-3. And it is Kilma v who are very much on top here, just as the teams start to make their way back out here. So once again, that halftime score, Stephen, is Kilma v 2-11, Castlebar Mitchells 1-3.
1: Thank you very much for that one, James. James Breheny there reporting on that game. So a strong start for Kilmaveagh Shamrocks in that encounter, needing a strong victory to try and get themselves into the pole position, well, to try and pick up the second place in that group. Is it interesting and all?

0: as it is. It's going to be a very interesting close to that one. Again, a good result for them. Try and push themselves on into the semi-finals. Charlestown, of course, against Westport is the other big game in the group. Westport have been ruthless so far in the Abbey Mayo LGFA Championship, and they're taking on Charlestown today. Ronan O'Donnell of the Mayo News is there for us. Ronan, has it been typical Westport in the opening half?
1: Good afternoon, Stephen. Yes, it has. It's half-time, and it is typical Westport. They've been absolutely ruthless from the get-go. They currently lead 16 points to Charlestown 1. They started off in ruthless fashion. Larissa Kelly kicked over quick-fire points, and along with her, Christina McKevley, Aoife Kennedy and Saoirse Loddon all added 2 points. But the star of the show up front for Westport has been their centre-forward, Aoife Stanton. A few days previous, she was nominated for an All-Star after an excellent season with Mayo. And at half-time now, she's kicked 7 points in the first half. Charlestown have been struggling so far. The likes of Shefa McGuinness and Chelsea Doherty are working hard in attack. And it was Chelsea Doherty who actually got Charlestown's first point after 23 minutes. But as a half-time now at the break in Castlebar, it's Westport 16 points, Charlestown 1 point.
0: Thank you very much for that one, Ronan. So as I said, ruthless Westport so far in that encounter. They're looking to finish strong, top the group and earn themselves that home semi-final that would take place next weekend. I know there'll be lots of different bits and pieces happening throughout the weekend. Next weekend, there's going to be a whole host of action across the men's and the ladies' championships. So very interesting to see how it all rolls down there. We're well behind on breaks. We're going to take one right now.
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0: Yeah, welcome back to Sunday Sport on Midwest Radio. As we were saying, there's action going on in down in Trump Manor, as it is down in Doombeg for the Amgen Irish Open. Shane Lowry has started the day like he's been going all weekend long. Well, really since Friday, that incredible round on Friday has been the catalyst for the way things have gone on. They've been absolutely fantastic as Shane Lowry leads by 6 shots and going into the going into this final day. They're 3 holes down. He and Olsen is closest competitor, sitting back on 11 under. So a 6-shot lead is fairly impressive for Shane Lowry. And just a professional job from the Clara man is needed between now and the end of things too. There's action in the Premier League today. The big game, of course, the Manchester Derby, happening a little bit later on in the afternoon. The other encounter going on today, the early game, is between Brighton and Coventry City. And there's been a goal there, so there has, and Frank Watson can report.
10: It's Coventry City 0, Brighton and Hove Albion 1. Ironically, the Brighton goal coming after a period of Coventry pressure, which saw Bart Verbruggen and the Brighton goal pull off two brilliant saves to keep it level, only for the visitors who had dominated the first 20 minutes but faded slightly after that to go up the other end and open the scoring. It was a bit messy, ball bouncing around in the box before it eventually fell to Babis Kostoulas, the teenage Greek centre-forward, and he it was who volleyed home from about 8 yards out on an angle into the far side netting. Coventry 0, Brighton 1.
0: Yeah, so Coventry's woes at the beginning of their Premier League campaign, the first Premier League campaign back, continue, and it's just not going their way so far. Brighton and Hove Albion picking up the goal there to put them into the lead. And I see a shot from Shane Lowry there. When your luck is in, it's in. He thought he pulled the shot well left, and in truth just bounces nicely off a slope and down back onto the fairway for him again. Incredible stuff. Of course, the Manchester Derby, as we mentioned, from 4:30. And I know one David Cawley will have his Manchester City shirt out for that big game. And a big game it is too. Both sides looking to keep going. Manchester City looking to keep up their 100% record at the start of the Premier League campaign. We'll be going through a bit of GA action too in the next hour as well. Plenty more bits and bobs to run through. I know, of course, there's action today in Galway and indeed in Sligo in terms of the senior football championships and big games, as you mentioned, too. A doubleheader in Sligo today, the semi-final, not doubleheader, but both games happening today in the Sligo senior championship, the Homeland and Connacht senior championship. St. Mary's taking on Colera, Strand Hill. And again, an interesting game for the two of those sides trying to make it into the semi-finals of the championship. And St. Mary's, the strong Sligo side, they've again the town team looking to do it, but Clare Strandhill, they've shown what they can do. They were Connacht champions a couple of years ago, and they're well able for it. Tourist Strand looking to get back to winning ways again. They were 7 in a row champions up to and including 2022, but they haven't been back to a semi-final since. They get their chance today when they take on Malash Gaels. That is in Bunnanatten from 5:00, and there was victories yesterday in the intermediate quarterfinals for Cullery St. Joseph's, and the other game happening between Ballymote, Round Towers and St. Fernan's, the second intermediate quarterfinal that is going on this afternoon too.
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0: Welcome back to Sunday Sport here on Midwest Radio. I have a result from that second quarter-final in the Sligo Intermediate Football Championship. 5-14 to 2-12, Ballymote Round Towers have defeated St. Fernan, so a very good result from them. There was action yesterday as well in Galway, the Galway Senior Championship and Intermediate Championship. There was action in both of those, and some interesting results on both sides of things too. More games happening today, but to go through the ones yesterday in the Senior Football Championship preliminary quarterfinals: Clare Galway 3-15, Barnet 2-7, and Uachtaráid 1-20, Dunmore 1-19. Cracking game between Uachtaráid and Dunmore, but it's the crew from Uachtaráid that get the victory to put them through. Relegation semi-final that was happening yesterday, St. James's defeated Caltra 1-20 to 1 goal and 12 points. And in the intermediate preliminary quarterfinals, Glenamaddy had a 15 points to 9 win over Currafin B, and Micheál Brathnox had a 118 to 14 point victory over Kilconnelly. So good results for both those there. And the relegations in intermediate yesterday in County Galway, it finished on Cathrúd Rua a goal and 16 points, Cortún Shamrocks 14 points, and Clifton 1 goal and 15, Kilkerne Clonburne 1 goal and 14. So that was how they all finished up there. So it's a relegation playoff final for Cortún and Kilkerne, Clonburne, Cahirua, and Clifton. They live to fight another day. More action happening today. A doubleheader, I know, in Tuam just getting underway not too long ago. The other two preliminary quarterfinals in the Senior Championship. So plenty action to keep ourselves busy with there. As we mentioned earlier on the LGFA front, there were victories today for Moy Davitts against Lewisburg in the Mayo LGFA, Abbey Mayo LGFA Intermediate Championship. The other game was between Ahamore and Ballyhonus, 4-8 to 5-5, a great draw it finished up with. In the Junior A Championship, it finished the Neil 2-6, Termicady 1-5, and Ball 1-4, Park 1-12. Junior B, Kiltane 6-11, Westport B 3-11, and it is Kilcommon 5-8, McHale Rovers 1-6. Half time in the other game in the group, Kilmaine lead Kilshamaugh by 10 points to no score. And in the Junior C Championship earlier today, Castlebar Mitchell's B 2-19, Mayo Gales 1-3, and Eastern Gales 6 points, Shrew Glen Carrop 5 goals and 17. As you mentioned, big leads at halftime for Kilmaine Shamrocks and Westport in the two games happening over there today. Shane Lowry is back on the green with another opportunity for birdie, looking to push his lead out to 7 shots on the on the fourth hole at the Amgen Irish Open. He's going to have a crack at this. It'll be another good opportunity for him to extend things out even further, to pick up 3 shots across the opening four holes on his nearest competitor will be rather significant. We're going to keep you up to date with that in the afternoon as it goes on. But with that, we're heading for news at 3.
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16: 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And this is the sound of its minty bubbles. Conjuring melt in your mouth. Pure bubbly joy. 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
6: Good afternoon, I'm Stephen Grealis. Former Ireland and Ulster rugby captain Rory Best is setting off on his Miles to Mayo challenge today with more than €1 million already raised for Cancer Fund for Children. Rory, along with a group of business leaders and friends, will walk 9 marathons over 9 days, beginning in Derry and finishing in Cong. The challenge aims to raise further funds and awareness for the charity, which supports children and families affected by cancer across the island of Ireland. Speaking ahead of setting off this morning, Rory explained why the cause is so important to him.
7: You're always only one phone call away from the worst phone call of your life. And Cancer Fund for Children, for me, it's just that connection to some of these kids. It's not their fault. They didn't do anything to deserve it. And they're faced with a situation. And when you see how they face it and how brave they are, you know, there's nothing that would melt anything.
6: Donald Trump says many people agree with his views on Irish unity. The US president has doubled down on yesterday's that a united Ireland is inevitable and may as well happen now. He's spending the second day of his trip to Ireland watching the Irish Open at his golf resort in Doombeg before he departs for the US at around 8 o'clock tonight. This afternoon, President Trump was asked if there should be a border poll.
8: I've always loved the people of Ireland, and it just seems to me that you have Northern Ireland and you have Ireland, and it would seem to me that one of the naturals of all time is put them together. That's only my opinion. And by the way, many people agree. I made the comment I made what I consider to be a fairly routine comment. I've had so much support on that.
6: Mayo's new biodiversity action plan is nearing completion after months of consultation with communities, organisations and other stakeholders across the county. The plan has been developed through a 16-member working group operating under the Mayo Heritage Forum, with Mayo County Council Biodiversity Officer Sheila Murphy outlining the progress at a recent council meeting. A 5-week public consultation began in April, generating 60 written submissions and 41 face-to-face consultations. Further input from stakeholders brought the overall number of responses to around 140. Ms. Murphy said the feedback highlighted a number of concerns, including the loss of natural habitats, declining species, invasive species and pesticide use. She also said there was a strong call for greater public awareness and better access to information about biodiversity. The consultation has identified opportunities to improve biodiversity education in schools, strengthen habitat management, improve enforcement and provide greater protection for local ecosystems. Sheila Murphy said communities had made a valuable contribution by highlighting important natural areas and assets across Mayo. The plan will include specific targets for each proposed action, with progress to be monitored by the Heritage Council with the National Parks and Wildlife Service, which are providing funding. She said the work comes at an important time, with biodiversity facing what she described as a major crisis. Finally, a new all-island campaign is being launched to reduce the risk of deaths and serious injuries involving construction machinery, vehicles and plant. The Health and Safety Authority, alongside the Health and Safety Executive Northern Ireland and the Construction Industry Federation, is running a 2-week People Plant Safe Separation programme. It runs until September 18th and will focus on improving safety in workers and moving machinery and how they operate in the same areas. Figures show that 25 people lost their lives in construction-related incidents involving plant, machinery and vehicles across Ireland between 2016 and 2025. Senior Inspector with the HSA, Joan Flynn, has been giving me more details.
0: Yes, we have inspectors out on the ground all over Ireland and Northern Ireland over the coming weeks. So if you're an employer out there, I would say first look at your people. Are your people trained and competent? Have they got the CSCS training for driving whatever piece of machinery that they're using? Are they competent? Is the plant itself safe? Has it been checked? Has it a thorough report of examination if it's required? Are they doing daily checks? Is there mirrors? Is there reversing cameras, auxiliary aids to help people that there is visibility when you're in the machine, that the machine is in good working order? And then lastly, if you have a number of contractors on a construction site, you need to make sure you have systems in place to separate the people and the machinery. So have you physical walking barriers, pedestrian routes, to separate the machines and the people on the construction site.
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6: Now looking at the weather forecast, mostly cloudy and dry with only a few isolated showers developing in the afternoon, highs of 16 to 20 degrees with light southerly or variable winds. Tonight will be largely cloudy with some patchy mist and fog developing. Isolated drizzle is possible, but most places will stay dry, mild and humid with lows of 13 to 15 degrees Celsius. Largely cloudy tomorrow with spells of rain moving in from the west later in the morning, turning heavy at times, warm and humid in highs of 17 to 21 degrees Celsius.
4: The weather forecast
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6: And you're very welcome back to Sunday Sport here on Midwest Radio. As I said, lots of different bits and pieces coming up on the programme, and a good chat with Fiona McHale a little bit earlier on about all things integration. Very interesting indeed, considering all the discourse that we've heard and we've had throughout the week in relation to the GEA, LGFA and Camogie Associations and their, well, what they were meant, the coming together that was meant to happen next year. But it doesn't look like it's going to be happening anytime soon if what we've heard is all been true. The resignation of Mary McAleese from the committee there as well. If you want to listen back to it, head over to midwestradio.ie, go to our listen back service, and the conversation happened at round about 2:30, in about 20-25 minutes, and it was a very interesting chat. Shane Lowry had that birdie opportunity, as I mentioned, on the fourth, didn't pick it up unfortunately, but didn't drop a shot either, so still is on 17 under par, holding a 6 shot lead, and he's another opportunity again on the fifth to get himself another shot ahead of Olsen. So again, Shane Lowry really showing his stuff this Sunday, and of course right across the weekend, we must say, at the Amgen Irish Open. Another talk about Donald Trump in there, that was what was going on earlier on. Half time in the game between Coventry City and Brighton. Frank Watson has the details.
10: Coventry 0, Brighton 1 at the break. Brighton dominated the first 20 minutes or so. Coventry then came into it, and it was Bart Verbruggen in the Brighton goal who kept the scores level with two brilliant saves. The first of them quite breathtaking as he stuck out a right hand to deny Jack Rudoni's far post volley. Frank Onyeka then had a good opportunity, tipped over. Coventry had a lot of balls bouncing around the Brighton box. Nothing really fell kindly for them. In contrast, at the other end, Brighton crossing from the left, ball bouncing around and then dropping nicely for Babis Kostoulas, the Greek, to volley them in front on 34 minutes from around about 10 yards. After that, a little bit messy, a little bit scrappy, but I would say that Brighton, for their need to football and their dominance of possession, just about worth the lead at half-time. It's Coventry 0, Brighton 1.
6: So an interesting one there, Brighton leading by a goal to nil. Of course, there's a big enough game as well happening at 4:30. The small matter of the Manchester Derby at Old Trafford. Peter Smith reporting for us there.
11: There's a contest of two great rivals who enjoyed long periods of domestic domination, each with serious designs of rekindling former glories. Michael Carrick's early reign was boosted by a 2-0 success against the Guardiola side. His successor, Enzo Maresca, has spent heavily in a bid to re-emerge as title forerunners. His £160 million midfielder, Elliot Anderson, was sought after by both today's competing clubs, with Anderson choosing blue and citing City as the Kings of Manchester, a term that will be contested for again in the forthcoming 90 minutes at Old Trafford, where it's Manchester United against Manchester City.
6: Yeah, thank you very much, Peter, for that one. So that game coming up from 4:30. There was action yesterday evening, of course, in the Trinlar Catering Mayo Junior Football Championships, and results across the couple of groups that were involved there. In Group 1, Arda had a big victory over Northern Gales, 123-1-7, and Killala similarly 127-113 over Ballycroy. In Group 3, Termacady cemented top spot, 314-19, a victory over Ballycastle, and Kilmavie and Eastern Gales in the East Mayo Derby, a draw, Kilmavie 15 points, Eastern Gales 2 goals and 9. We'll have a couple of different reports and bits and bobs coming from those particular games too, and as I said, there's lots of different action happening. We mentioned LGFA action a little bit earlier on as well. There was a big game between Knockmore and Barashul in the, well, a crunch game in the senior championship. Knockmore got the victory they needed to ensure a top spot and a home semi-final for them next week. David Rishke was there for Midwest Radio.
12: Senior Football Championship Group B, Round 3. Knockmore 1-9, Barashul 1-6. After hard-fought battle played in Park on Saturday evening, Knockmore topped the group and will have a home semi-final. Most importantly, they'll avoid Westport, who will most probably finish first in Group A. Knockmore's win was based on an effective high press that they played against Barashul's kickouts. Knockmore won many turnovers in the first half, which stifled Barashul's attack and in turn gave Knockmore plenty of possession high up the field. Knockmore were up by 3 points to no score after 7 minutes. Then Ciara Durkin had a golden goal scoring opportunity, but she was denied from close range in front of the goal by Knockmore's number one, Grace Nocton. At halftime, Knockmore were leading by 6 points to 2 points. However, Barashul scored a goal 2 minutes into the second half. Maria Kennan's beautiful kick pass inside was caught by Leona Ryder, who blasted it home. Knockmore then replied in style with the goal just a minute later, scored by Shauna Howley. Eventually, Barashul were kept in the game due to points from Maria Cannon, including a 2-point free, and Lucy Wallace's efforts, who was marking Knockmore ace attacker Amy O'Connor. Wallace kept O'Connor scoreless, no mean feat. For Knockmore, Howley, Nina McVan, Roisin Flynn and Lara Sweeney, for example, were excellent. But question marks remain whether Knockmore, whether the Saffron Blue, will be ready to knock Westport off the throne should the two meet in the final again.
6: Yeah, thank you, David, for that one. Very well put. And that's kind of what it's looking like. All right. Going to be interesting to see. Going to be very interesting to see how things shape up in the next couple of weeks. Semi-finals, as you mentioned, are going to be happening next weekend across the LGFA Championships. Of course, we're getting closer to full time. In fact, in the two later games, Castlebar Mitchells, they, of course, they try to take on Kilmavie Shamrocks and Westport again, showing their credentials. They're looking for a third county senior title in a row. Once they got that first one, the floodgates have just opened for them, leading at halftime comprehensively 16-1 against Charlestown. In the Intermediate Championship, we had a cracker earlier on today, and a delighted Stuart Tynan of the Western People was there for Midwest Radio. A draw, an East Mayo derby. It was Ballyhaunas against Ahamore.
13: Mayo LGFA Intermediate Championship, Ahamore 4-8, Ballyhaunas 5-5. A defiant comeback by Ballyhaunas to secure a draw against East Mayo rivals Ahamore was ultimately in vain, as results elsewhere saw them exit the Mayo LGFA Intermediate Championship. The draw for Ahamore was enough for the red and white to top the group and secure a home semi-final next weekend. Having led by 9 points with 20 minutes to go, Ahamore will know much improvement is required if they are to reach a county final. Louise Cassidy and Erin Higgins traded the opening points before Ahamore rifled home the first of 9 green flags that would be raised in this absorbing contest. After another Louise Cassidy point put Ahamore in front, the restart saw Ahamore win the kick out and Siobhan Mooney set up Niamh Mooney for her first major of the day. Ballyhaunas would respond with 2 goals from Gemma Foody, coming from near identical routes. Katie Madden's point attempt dropped short and off the crossbar, and Foody was quickest to react to rifle home. Then a Madden free dropped on the edge of the square, and Foody's quick instincts again saw another goal for Ballyhaunas to put them in front in 13 minutes. At the other end, Ballyhaunas goalkeeper Aisling Tarpey denied Aoife Lilly with a fine stop, but she was helpless to prevent Lilly finding the net on 17 minutes. Ahamore turned over Ballyhaunas high up the field, and despite Tarpey's best efforts, Lilly's strike on goal had too much power and precision as it nestled into the bottom corner to put Ahamore back in front. They remain ahead at the break, 2-5 to 2-3, thanks to two efforts from Lily and a great point from Louise Cassidy. Ballyhawness 4, Caitlin O'Sullivan had two chances at goal late in the half, but Cassie Nylan was on hand to deny both. Ahamore got a dream start to the second half when Louise Cassidy found the net after a brilliant individual effort, and they followed up with points from Fiona Duffy and Niamh Mooney. Caitlin O'Sullivan stopped the rot for Ballyhawness with a point, but clever play between the Mooneys saw Mairead set up Niamh for Ahamore's fourth goal in 40 minutes to make it 4-7 to 2-4. Ahamore were in full control, but they were reduced to 14 on 42 minutes for the next 10 of the second half when Cassidy was shown a yellow card. In that period, Ballyhawness made it a three-point game thanks to goals from Erin Higgins and Katie Madden. As additional time approached, Aoife Lilly's point looked to be enough to secure Ahamore the win. A minute into injury time, however, Ballyhawness were awarded a penalty and Katie Madden, who saw her spot kick saved, fired in the rebound. Madden then pointed with a free for the final kick of the game to ensure a share of the spoils. But Moy Davitt's win over Lewisburg sees the Moysiders reach the last four at the expense of Ballyhawness. Full-time score once again, Ahamore 4-8, Ballyhawness 5-5. Report from David Park in Ballandine from Midwest Radio Sport. I'm Stuart Tynan.
14: Thank you, Stuart. Very hard to keep up with all of that and all that went on. But in fairness, what a fantastic game of football, and kudos to both teams for getting into it and putting on such a spectacle. And Ahamore marching on to the semi-finals. They were junior champions only a couple of years ago, and who knows how far they might go. I can tell you Shane Lowry has birdied the fifth hole in the Irish Open, so he's 2 under through the opening five holes, and he is now 18 under for the day. Incredible stuff. You could see the crowd getting into it, the cheer they were putting up when that last hole sunk in, and he now leads by 7 shots to Olsen, both of them just teeing off now on the par 4 sixth hole. Incredible stuff from Shane Lowry. We're going changing tack now and going to the football action from last night, the game between Arda and Northern Gaels, watched for us by Michael Gallagher of the Mayo News.
15: This neighbourly clash ended in a decisive win for Arda as they topped their group and sealed a home quarter final in their quest to win the Teak Tough Junior Championship. Very little distance separates these sides geographically, but the scoreboard wasn't as kind when they locked horns in Ard on Saturday evening, as the home side ran out 123-17 winners. However, that scoreboard is somewhat harsh on the guests, who were hugely competitive from start to finish. A goal from Rory McDonnell and points from Mark Munley, Tommy Clark and James Ford kept the Gaels in it in the first half, but Ard were 6 clear at half-time. All-Ireland winner James Carr found the net after just 18 seconds of the game, while his lethal attacking colleagues Tony Carey and Lee Traynor also cut loose. The home side were powering forward, and Paddy Welsh also landed a point before the break, as Brendan Carr, Adam Nyachton, Dean Martin and Stephen Rochford caught the eye. Arda led 1-10 to 1-4 at the interval, and the Gaels needed a good start to the second half. They didn't get it. Carey and Traynor were on fire and had the gap out to 11 after just 5 minutes of the new period. Northern Gaels refused to give up and tried to get back into it. However, try as they might, they couldn't get past a ferocious Arda defensive department, where teenage centre-half back Adam Foody was outstanding. His display was a joy to behold, and the Gaels rarely got into the danger zone. Munley did kick a classy two-pointer after 42 minutes, but they couldn't match the lethal duo of Carey and Traynor, who kicked 18 points between them at the other end. The guests created a goal chance near the end when Kieran Lockney found an inch of room, but goalkeeper Luke Langan was out like a rocket and diverted his effort wide of the post. The final point of the evening arrived from the boot of the overlapping Fionn Barrett, and it brought the curtain down on a fine evening for Sean Carey's side, as they look forward to a home quarter-final as the junior championship race heats up. Final score again, Arda 123, Northern Gaels 17. For Midwest Radio Sport, this is Michael Gallagher.
14: Yeah, thanks to Michael for that. The other game in that group was the one to decide who was going to claim the final place in the quarter-finals, and it was Killala who grabbed it. Pat Ducey was watching Killala against Ballycroy last evening.
16: Coming into tonight's encounter in Gerry Mahady Memorial Park, Killala, Ballycroy and Achill all harboured ambitions of progressing to the last eight of the Mayo Junior Football Championship. But when John Clancy's full-time whistle sounded, it was Inda Givari's Killala that had run out comprehensive winners. Killala settled in the opening stages through points from Matty Kane and Sean Gilday, while Rory and Brendan Conway responded for the visitors, leaving the score 4-2. The home side continued to dictate matters as they were awarded a penalty to which was saved excellently by Jack Dean in the Ballycroy goal. Killala outscored their opponents 1-4 to no score in the next 10 minutes of the opening period, with the goal expertly taken by Sean Gilday after a clever through ball by Gavin Walsh. Ballycroy were under all sorts of pressure, but stuck in the contest through a brace of excellent two-pointers from Brendan Conway to leave the scoreline at 1-8-6. Stephen Grealis gave Ballycroy a lifeline on the stroke at half-time when he placed the ball into the bottom corner of the Killala net. The joy was short-lived as Killala finished the half strongly through a Matty Cain two-pointed free and another from the lively Ben Stowe. The half-time scoreline read Killala 1-14, Ballycroy 1-8. Killala took the contest away from their opponents in the third quarter with five from Matty Cain, including 2 two-pointers and a singles from Sean Gilday and the hard-working Sean Walsh. Rory Conway contributed 3 further points for Ballycroy, while Stephen Grealis was unlucky not to add a second goal to his tally when the ball rebounded off the post. There was no let up in the final stages from Killala as Matty Cain kicked his 5th two-pointer of the evening. Best for Killala on the night were the aforementioned Matty Cain, who finished with 19 points and was undoubtedly the best player on the evening. Sean Gilday contributed 1-4 and halfback Sean Walsh was also in impressive form. For Ballycroy, Rory Conway led the charge with 7 points, followed by the hard-working Brendan Conway with 6. Stephen Grealis also tried hard and added a major. So Killala advanced to the last 8 of this year's Junior Football Championship after a brilliant performance, while Ballycroy and Achill must prepare for the upcoming Junior B Football Championship. A full-time scoreline here from Gerry Mahadi Memorial Park. Killala 1 goal and 27 points, Ballycroy 1 goal and 13. From Midwest Radio Sport, this is Pat Tusey.
14: Yeah, thank you to Pat for that. Means that Killala take the final spot in the Junior Championship quarter-finals. The draws for the Junior A and B quarter-finals will be taking place later on this evening. Check out Mayo GA's social media, their Facebook pages for that. And the fixtures will take place the weekend after next, the weekend of the 26th and 27th of September. We're crossing back over to LGFA action though, and the final group games taking place right now, with the final whistles just sounding. In fact, the game between Castlebar Mitchells and Kilmavie Shamrocks, when we were speaking to James Breheny at halftime, Kilmavie held a commanding lead. James, did the crew from East Mayo see out the victory?
17: Indeed, Stephen, the Kilmavie Shamrocks did indeed cruise to a very, very strong victory in the end on a scoreline of 4-20 to Castlebar Mitchells 1-11. It was Castlebar that made the brighter start with points from in Kira Middleton. However, Kilmavie led the charge with Shauna Golden, Elisa and Sinead Kafke, Sierra Dillon and Caitlin Regan, all adding scores. And throughout the game, it was Kilmavie that led. I said they will now more than likely go on to the quarterfinal stage, depending on that result for in Charlestown against Westport. Look, and Castlebar will be disappointed. In fairness, they did put up a good fight, especially towards the opening of the second half. But it was ultimately Kilmavie who had too much for them, and will be very happy here as they, Kieran Flatley and his management team here, as they're clapped off the field. So once again, full time, it is Kilmavie Shamrocks 4-20. Apologies, Kilmavie Shamrocks 4-20, Castlebar Mitchells 1-11.
14: Lovely stuff. Thank you very much for that one, James. So it is Kilmavie Shamrocks who marched their way through and look set for a spot. Look set for a spot in the quarter or the semi-finals now. The other game, of course, between Westport and Charlestown almost wrapped up there too. We'll be heading back over to Ronan O'Donnell of the Mayo News very shortly indeed as well. But a strong victory, a strong showing from Kilmavie Shamrocks doing the business for them and putting them through. We'll also be getting full-time stories shortly on the Hurling Championship, the Connacht Mayo Senior Hurling Championship. Time check courtesy of Mace. It is 23 minutes past 3.
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14: And our timing is good because the full-time whistle has sounded in Josie Munley Park in Castle Bar. Westport were leading well at half-time. Ronan O'Donnell of the Mayo News is there for us. Ronan, how did this one finish up? Westport looking good at the break. Did they hold fire and finish top of the group?
18: They sure did, Stephen. Yes, Westport led 16 points to 1 at the break, and they ran out impressive winners here. 3 goals and 25 points to Charlestown, 7 points. Truth be told, the second half was even enough. Charlestown came into the game. They got their hands on more ball, the likes of Chelsea Doherty, she impressed up front, kicking 3 points, while Caoimhe Halligan, Clodagh Murphy, Nicole McLaughlin, Ava May Casey all scored for the East Mayo outfit. But Westport were savage from the start. You know, Aoife Stanton, nominated for an All-Star recently, kicked 112 on the afternoon, 6 from play. She was very good. And the first goal of the game actually came from defender Jeanette O'Malley. She hit to the net with a low finish. Then Aoife Stanton rallied for a goal. And then Laura Moran, who came on at the break, she hit to the net. And it's Westport, Pop Garrity's side, who ran out. Really impressive victors here. 3 goals and 25 points. Charlestown, 7 points.
14: Thank you very much for that, Ronan. So we'll try and get the old permutation sorted. One thing we know for sure, Westport are definitely going to have themselves a home semi-final. That is going to be happening next weekend. All the semi-finals in the LGFA Championship will be taking place next weekend. By the looks of things, they're going to be meeting their West Mayo counterparts, Barashuel, and what will be a tasty enough affair. And if I think things are right, it will mean Kilmaveagh Shamrocks will go away to Knockmore in the other of the semi-finals. We'll get all that sort of stuff sorted out a little bit later on. We're just going to take a brief break. We're back with more in just a moment.
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14: Now, we've had the roundups from the 2 o'clock games in the Abbey Mayo LGFA Championships. In a couple of moments' time, we're going to go over to Stuart Tynan of the Western People to tell us about the game between Ballyhaunas and St. Kieran's. But first, we're going to the reigning county and Connacht champions, the side that came within a puck of the ball of calling themselves All-Ireland champions last year, Tourine. At half-time, they led Catesby Mitchells comprehensively. Anthony Hennigan, the sports editor of the Western People, is there. Anthony, was it a similar one-way traffic in the second half?
24: Yeah, it's been another devastating display by Tourine, to be honest, Stephen. It's finished here heavily in their favour. Tourine, 5 goals and 21 points. Castlebar Mitchells, 1 goal and 8. And I suppose if you want an indication as to the strength and depth of this Tourine panel, inside the last 15 minutes of this match, they had a 2 goal and 4 points contribution from the substitutes bench, which on its own is just 1 point shy of Castlebar's entire tally for the game. So Tourine, a very, very commanding performance. You join me at half time when they led by a goal and 14 points to 3 points. The goal coming very early on from Liam Lavin, Liam Lavin, Fergal Boland, David Kenny, key members of the Ahamore footballers, as I mentioned earlier. Tourine had the luxury of withdrawing them early in the second half of this match because the game really was well wrapped up. The second goal for Tourine came just 5 minutes into the second period. Owen Delaney blasting home. A third goal from Brian Morley. Actually, Brian, one of the substitutes introduced. And further goals in the second half from Fionn Delaney. And a second for Brian Morley. In fact, Fionn Delaney became the 13th different scorer for Tourine this afternoon. In the first half, Castlebar Mitchells, their points coming from Corey Scattle, both from frees, and from Colm Enright, who was introduced off the bench. And Colm really gave an exhibition of shooting, to be fair, when he came on. He finished with 3 points from play. Corey Scattle adding a couple of points from play in the second half as well for Mitchells, who did get a goal, and a well-taken goal at that, in the 44th minute from Barry Lane. There was a foul on Enright, a quick free taken shortly by Corey Scahill, found Barry Lane at the back post, and he sent a rocket past Bobby Douglas. Bobby Douglas among the Tourine scorers as well this afternoon, and Bobby's, it was a free from Bobby from his own goal mouth, right on top of the 20-metre line of Castlebar Mitchells, a huge puck that actually led to Brian Morley's second goal at 5 minutes from full time. So, like I said, very, very one-sided here this afternoon in Adrian Freeman Memorial Park. It's finished Tourine, 5 goals and 21 points. Castlebar Mitchells, 1 goal and 8.
14: Thank you very much for that, Anthony. So, ruthless stuff from Tourine. I suppose that's to be expected. You're not getting to All-Ireland finals. You're not winning countless Connacht titles and 5 county titles, senior titles in a row without having a bit of substance behind you. What we're going to do right now, in fact, is we're going to head over to Stuart Tynan of the Western People, who was at the other game that was happening between Ballyhonus and St. Kieran's. At half time, Ballyhonus were leading by 9. St. Kieran's were giving plenty of it. Stuart, how did the second half fare out? Had Ballyhonus booked their place in that decider and another clash with their old foes and neighbours, Tourine?
13: It's full time here in Ballyhonus, and the home side ran riot in the second half to see off St. Kieran on a scoreline of 427-15 and book their place in the Mayo Senior Hurling Championship final, where they will play Tourine. Whatever was said by the Ballyhonus management at half time certainly worked a treat. They were 16-14 up at the break. However, they got an excellent start to the second half in 32 minutes. Kieran McDermott played in Fionn Conlon, and his shot on goal rocketed off the crossbar, but it fell kindly to Cormac Phillips, who hit the rebound into the tapped into the back of the net. And the likes of Fionn Conlon, Cormac Phillips, Michael Farrell, Jeremy Phillips kept the scoreline taken. Fionn Conlon added the second goal on 40 minutes, and then they got 2 quick fire goals in 45 and 46 minutes coming through Kieran McDermott and Jeremy Phillips respectively. St. Kieran's only point of the second half came in the 54th minute through an Oisín Duffy free, but it was Ballyhonus just kept the board ticking over through the likes of Jeremy Phillips, Joe Flynn, a monster point from Owen Collins, and the final score of the game fittingly fell the way of Cormac Phillips from a 65, who took his tally to a goal and 9 on the day. And there was a goal and 2 each from Jeremy Phillips, Kieran McDermott, and Fionn Collins. So Ballyhonus will be happy, especially with that second half display. In the third quarter in particular, they defended very well, hunting in packs, and they put St. Kieran's to the sword very, very quickly. St. Kieran's, as mentioned previously, they did well in the second quarter of the game, competed very well, but they did fade after that early burst from Ballyhonus in the second half. So once again, the full-time scoreline here, Ballyhonus winning comfortably in the end on a scoreline 427-15.
14: So there you have it. Thank you very much, Stuart. It is Ballyhonus against Tourine once again in the County Senior Hurling Final, the Connacht Gold Mayo Senior Hurling Championship Final. 2 years ago it went extra time. Last year it was a late goal for Tourine that won the day. It's always a close encounter and she'll be an absolute cracker. And as Anthony had mentioned there previous too, you've got a number of the lads playing with Tourine that are going to be in action next weekend for Rahamore, as they're in the Connacht Gold Mayo Senior Football Championship Quarter Final against Castlebar Mitchells. That game is going to be from 4:30 next Saturday.
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14: Now, more updates coming our way. This time it is in the Super Cup semi-final. It's happening this afternoon between Claremorris and Castlebar Celtic. Castlebar Celtic seem to have been playing in nothing but cups in the last little while, of course, losing out, unfortunately, last weekend to Evergreen in the FAI Junior Cup semi-final. A remarkable run for them. But they're back on the horse once again. They're taking on Claremorris today. And John Corliss is there for us. John, just at the start of the second half, what's the going like?
2: Well, the going is very smooth for Castlebar Celtic. They're 3-0 in front. They're completely in control of the match and they're in control of their destiny here, and they look almost certain to get through now to meet Ballinatown in the Super Cup final. They scored after 3 minutes. It was exactly the start that Claremorris didn't want. Luke Kelly sent in a cross and Danny Ayanapa put it in the net. And like I said, it was just what Claremorris didn't want. They got a second one then on 20 minutes from Luke Kelly down the middle. Ben Murphy sent a pass through and really right through the heart of the defence. And that really sunk and shocked Claremorris. Dylan Edwards came very close then a few minutes later in a goalmouth scramble that anybody could really have tapped in. But Claremorris cleared it, and then on 28 minutes, Edwards shot to the net. He was unmarked from Brian Welch's pass. That made it 3-0, and that was really the story of the half. Oisín Tadhg and Luke Kelly combined, and it could have been 4. Claremorris really haven't threatened at all. They have had one shot on the goal, a harmless effort from way out that went over the bar, and Celtic completely in control of it. A much changed Celtic, it must be said, but nevertheless, what they have on the bench is as good as what they have on the pitch, and that's been part of their success story. So at Concannon Park, with 5 minutes gone in the second half, it's Claremorris 0, Castlebar Celtic 3.
14: Thanks very much there, John. So yeah, it's looking like another victory for Castlebar Celtic, another final coming up for Castlebar Celtic in the not too distant future. Keeping with soccer, going back across the channel to the Premier League, and looking at the game between Brighton and Hove Albion as they travel to Coventry at the CBS Arena. There's been a second goal. Frank Watson has the details.
10: Coventry City 0, Brighton 2. Worst possible start to the second half for the home side, with Brighton adding to their half-time lead courtesy of a Malik Yelkuye brilliant goal. He won the ball in a contest with the Coventry defender about 10 yards inside the Coventry half, spun away from the defender and bore down on the Coventry goal one-on-one, and as the keeper came out, Carl Rushworth, he drew him and calmly slotted the ball into the bottom corner, much to the delight of the travelling fans. Brighton have dominated possession. Coventry had a couple of good chances in the first half, both denied by Verbruggen in the Brighton goal. The visitors, who have played the neater and more compact football, now just have to control the game, and it could be 4 defeats in 4 for Coventry City at the start of the season. It's Coventry 0, Brighton 2.
14: Yeah, not the easiest start for Coventry City and Frank Lampard in the Premier League. Shane Lowry is after nailing a sensational birdie on the 7th hole on the par 3 7th. His lead is now 8 points, is 8 shots. An incredible shot. It really is incredible down there in Dubeg at the Irish Open. He's absolutely loving life. A fantastic effort that it was. Really good stuff after a tricky first shot. It just came in, and his luck just seems to be in. It just seems to be working for him. It's his third birdie in the opening 7 holes so far this Sunday. His nearest competitor, Olsen, has actually been joined on 11 under par by Patrick Reed. Reed is after picking up a shot. Reed has gone through his first 9 holes, heading to the back 9. But just having another look myself here at Shane Lowry's last shot. Absolutely wonderful. Up the hill, out from left to right. He knew it was in, and he absolutely loved it. And the crowd, well, despite the fact that the sound is silent, the crowd went absolutely wild. Mace time on Midwest Radio is 22 minutes to 4.
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14: We're actually going to head back to the CBS Arena to Frank Watson, because there's been a red card now between Coventry City and Brighton.
10: Coventry City 0, Brighton 2. Coventry's afternoon has gone from bad to worse after conceding that second goal. Beautifully taken, incidentally, by Malik Yelkuye. breaking away from the Coventry defence, drawing the goalkeeper and slotting home. Coventry have lost their centre forward Taiwo Awoniyi, straight red card for him for an elbow on Maxim De Kuyper. Didn't look to be too much doubt in the referee's mind, and Awoniyi had to go. They've made one substitution in an attempt to get back into it. Siddiqui coming on for Ephraim Mason-Clark. But Coventry, who look as though they could become the second Premier League team ever to lose their first four games without actually scoring a goal, unless they can pull something out of the bag here. It's Coventry 0, Brighton 2.
14: Yeah, thank you for that one, Frank. Now, in fairness to poor Coventry, the run they've had to play Arsenal and Manchester City away from home in the opening four games. But their defeat to Hull City on the second day out late on was a bit of a disappointing one. When the day they got mauled by the Tigers, to quote the chant that's been doing the rounds recently. But yeah, losing out to Brighton 2-0 at home isn't the best of going. And in fact, Frank Watson is back once again as Brighton have got a third.
10: Coventry City 0, Brighton 3. The third goal arriving courtesy of a penalty put home by Pascal Gross after Bobby Thomas had fouled the centre forward

0: It's all going horribly wrong for Frank Lampard's men. It's Coventry City 0, Brighton 3.
1: Yeah, penny for the thoughts of the Coventry City faithful that are watching on in front of that one. I know there's one or two from this parish here that are probably not too impressed watching that one. Back with more shortly.
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1: 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We were talking about the game between the Brighton and Coventry in the Premier League, the big one from 4:30. It is, of course, the Manchester Derby. Peter Smith has the team news.
8: Michael Carrick was faced with a big selection call in attack, and he's plumped for Marcus Rashford ahead of Benjamin Sesko. Rashford is one of three changes from the side who beat Sabah in the Champions League. Diogo Dalo and Harry Maguire return. Lenny Yoro and Nusair Mazrui join Sesko on the bench. There's just one alteration to the City 11, who won 2-0 in Porto midweek. Elliot Anderson returns to forge a £240 million midfield partnership with Enzo Fernandez. Ayoub Bouadi is the player who makes way. At Old Trafford, it's Manchester United against Manchester City.
1: Yeah, should be a fascinating game. Manchester City looking to continue their 100% record at the start of the 2021 season. A little request coming in. Happy birthday to my granddaughter, Arabella Ray Martin. Love from Granny. Thanks very much to the crew for getting in touch there. You can text or WhatsApp the program 087-900-4141. That number is with thanks to Connolly's Pub and Restaurant, Times Square, where the welcome is always warm, the food is always great, and the Irish atmosphere is second to none. As we mentioned, one Shane Lowry is still absolutely flying it in terms of the Amgen Irish Open, leading by 8 shots, 19 under par. Incredible. He's, 7 holes through his final round today and looks on course for a second Irish Open. He's been in sublime form. In sublime form all week long, really, and his work around the greens has been nothing short of sensational. He's a bogey free through today, and of course that round on Friday was absolutely sensational from his own point of view too. Now, we were talking soccer a little bit earlier on, and all the games that are happening right across the region. In fact, the games between Dermar

0: and Castlebar Celtic. We had it on in the Super Cup with John Corliss. Castlebar Celtic with a strong 3-0 lead in that one. They've been ruthless, to say the least, in the way they've gone about that game so far. The other game at half two between Ballinatown and Ballyhane, it's 3-1 to Ballyhane, 53 minutes on the clock. It was a 2-0 at half, a 2-1 rather, at half time. After, in fairness, Ballyhane got off to a great start, two goals in the space of 5 minutes just before the half hour mark. Ballina did get one back, but they're just after half time. Ballyhane picking up their third goal to lead that game now by 3-1, and a good performance from them too. In the Killeen Sports Ground League One, Achill Rovers against Castlebar Town. It's the big game really happening down there today. Achill Rovers, knowing a win, will see them claim the title. They're looking good. They're 5-2 up against Castlebar Town. And another one of those games that's been interesting enough, one that sort of started off with Achill getting a fantastic lead for themselves, going 3-0 up before half time. And in fairness to Castlebar Town, they got back into it. They grabbed themselves a pair of goals, but Achill responded with two more themselves to lead that game now by 5-2 with around 66 minutes gone in that particular encounter. In bigger game involving Kilmore and a big game rather involving Kilmore and Fahy Rovers at the well, it kind of affects both ends of the table, but Fahy Rovers need to win and hope Achill we need to get that win. If Fahy Rovers do get the win, they could leapfrog Achill and go top of the table. At the other end of things, Kilmore see themselves second from bottom. That game delicately poised at a goal apiece, both goals, the first goal coming for Fahy Rovers inside the opening half of the game, but in fairness, Kilmore responding 10 minutes into the second half with a goal of their own. So 1-1 there. That is interesting permutations at either end of the table. The other game in the league there between Partick Athletic and Killala, 50 minutes gone in that one, and it is a goal apiece. Killala getting off to the good start early on, and Partick Athletic getting an equaliser about 10 minutes before half time. In the McDonald Construction League 2, there's action today as well. All games at 2:30. It was well, they were all actually kicking off actually at 2:30. So the Ballyvari Blue Bombers, they were taking on Con Rangers C. No score to be found on that one as of yet. Cross Malina B were taking on Charlestown Athletic. That game is currently 1-0 to Charlestown, about 15 minutes gone in that one. Then we have Glenhest Rovers and Manulla B, 0-0 to Manulla with about 15 minutes to go there. We'll try and keep it up to date, or as up to date as possible. There's other games happening too. They're happening tomorrow. The under 18 league, there's plenty of fixtures down for decision over on that side of things. In the under 18 Premier Division, the Ballyvari Blue Bombers take on Castlebar Town. In the under 18 Division 1, it's Ballinrobe against Killala and Ballyhaunas against Con Rangers. Division 2, then it's Stradon Foxford United against Swinford and Claremorris going up against Kilchamar Knock United. And Division 3, Westport United B and Ballina Town B and Castlebar Celtic B going up against Achill Rovers. All those games tomorrow, by the way, are happening at 5:30. And as you mentioned yesterday evening, Westport United with that 5-2 win over Glenhest Rovers, and Mayo FC losing out to TUD by 3-2 late on. And what we might do, if we get a chance, we might actually go for it again. In fact, Anthony O'Neill, the manager of Mayo FC, he was chatting after the game to Stuart Tynan of the Western People Forest, getting the reaction after Mayo losing out in that game late on.
1: Anthony, I'm sure it's a bitterly disappointing result here in the performance. You could see the players there absolutely devastated with the result. You were 2-0 up at half time, but what went wrong in that second half?
2: Yeah, very much an old cliche, a game of two halves. I thought our first half performance was really, really good. I thought a lot of the work we've done during the week, especially after the difficult game last week in Letterkenny, you know, we created enough chances in Letterkenny to get a result. Today obviously our finishing was much better in the first half. Created plenty of chances again. Went in 2-0 up at half time. I thought some of our build-up play against their high press, and they came with a really aggressive high press, which we knew they would, and thought we were very composed. The back played some really good football, and we were by far the better team in the first half. And then the game just changed second half. They changed formation. I didn't think the intensity of our play was the same in the second half. I thought we dropped off, which was disappointing from our perspective. And then we gave away a couple of really bad goals, which we're going through, I suppose, a process at the moment where we are giving away bad goals and we're kind of shooting ourselves in the foot, really, because the points we're dropping are our own making. And we know that and we own that. We do own it. We just had a good chat in the dressing room there about it now. We're not going to change much about how we're playing because, you know, people will look at the result and the collapse in the second half, but a lot of what we're doing, we're happy with. We're going to be very positive going forward about what we're doing. We know what we have to correct. We have to stop giving away cheap goals. And in the second half, we did have a number of good chances as well that we didn't take, which is you know, like last week. And even the game against St. Francis is costing us. So I suppose both ends of the pitch, you know, both boxes are where you win the game. And that's kind of where we're letting ourselves down at the moment. We're giving away cheap goals. The lad said it there. It's not structurally. It's not anything systematic. It's really individual errors.
1: Is that the most frustrating thing about the result, that these are mistakes of your own making?
2: Yeah, absolutely. Yeah, absolutely. But you know, we gotta own it. We gotta live with it, and we gotta take the heat, I suppose, at the moment, and just, you know, stick together, and we will. There's good characters in that dressing room, and you know, we've a massive game against Salt Hill now next Saturday, and I think that'll probably. That will show the real character of the team. And this is the great thing, I suppose, about this short season, is that we're learning a lot about ourselves. And, you know, it's a new team. So many new players have never played together before. And we're going to learn so much about ourselves as a team over these couple of months, which is going to make us stronger going into the first full season. But, yeah, disappointed with the result. But there was certainly in the first half, there's a lot to be, I suppose, pleased about as well.
1: Absolutely, and look, there was positives in the performance. Conor McCarthy did very well. You saw he made a big impact on his return, took his goal well. Very lucky with an audacious back heel flick in the first half as well. And maybe up until that equalising goal, Matthew Fox in goals had a very composed performance. Just mistake between him and Darragh O'Connor was just a bit of miscommunication, was it? Or
2: yeah, well. We are. I thought our goal kicks were excellent in the first half. You know, sometimes we played short to build out. We played through their press. Sometimes we went more direct into the likes of Connor and Ben up front, who are, you know, physical guys, and it was causing them problems because it was having a lot of success from it in the first half. But we nearly conceded one just before that. And then I suppose game management. You know, Matthew's a young goalkeeper. He's been absolutely brilliant for us in every game so far, and he was excellent again today. He made a couple of good one-on-one saves, brilliant with his feet. Maybe having nearly conceded a similar goal a minute earlier, we probably should have just gone direct with it straight after, rather than trying to be clever and play. But we'll learn from it. Matthew will learn from it. We'll all learn from it, and yeah, just got to cut out those mistakes, really.
1: Just from the manager's perspective as well, you stuck with things on the field. I think it was only one sub made in the end with Aaron Heaney. What was the decision rationale behind that?
2: I thought we were still, you know, I mean, we wouldn't be making any changes to the back four, and there was no need to. We're missing Oisin O'Reilly today, centre back, but no need to make any changes to the back four. I thought Ben and Dara and Connor were doing pretty well. I mean, probably tired towards the end, maybe last 10, 15 minutes, we brought on Aaron Heaney for Dara Ford, but we're still creating chances in the second half. And, you know, we didn't take them. So, you know, we just felt with the lads we had on the pitch, we could still create chances, which we did. Maybe bar the last kind of 5-10 minutes, we went out of it a bit. But, yeah, we just didn't feel like we had any need to make too many changes today.
1: You mentioned there that game against Salt Hill Devon. You'd be hoping for a big reaction next weekend.
2: Yeah, we just got to be more clinical, obviously, with our chances. We create a lot of chances today. Like I said, cut out the mistakes, be better in both boxes. A lot of our play between the two boxes has been very, very good. Go back to it again. You know, our first half performance today, I thought, was very, very good. You know, you come in at half time very, very pleased. We're asking for more of the same in the second half, and unfortunately, we just didn't play as well in the second half.
3: How frustrating was it to concede such an early goal in the second half? I mean, it's seriously, if you played very well in the first half, tune it up. I mean, the opening 10, 15 minutes of the second half, I suppose, no doubt you're hoping to keep it tight. Yeah. But then Tio get the goal back, and all of a sudden they've got the momentum.
2: Yeah, obviously, that's just football, isn't it? That's the way it is. Momentum, gains can change the momentum, and obviously then. It's the same the first 15 minutes. First 15 minutes, we didn't, you know, we're we weren't great in the first 15 minutes. I thought after the first 15 minutes, same as St. Francis, we took over the first half then and played really, really well. But it's the same thing first 15 minutes, the second half. You just don't concede a goal. You know, we gave away possession, you know, down the left-hand side of the pitch, and then they just counter-attacked us and scored. And then the second goal was obviously a really bad mistake. So just bad goals. I'm kind of repeating myself here, but just bad goals to give away. And if we don't give away those goals, you know, it's a different game.
0: Yeah, that's Anthony O'Neill, the Mayo FC manager, having a chat there with Stuart Tynan of the Western People. And I said, other bits and bobs of the two, but yeah, disappointing one. Hopefully they can bounce back fairly quickly and get themselves motoring again, because as we mentioned, it's quick and it's coming around fairly sharpish. They're another game next Saturday against Salthill Devon. Very quickly, we're going to go across to the soccer again. Celtic have missed the chance to reach another Scottish League Cup final, losing a 3-0 to Rangers. No Celtic supporters there. Martin O'Neill had this to say after.
4: There has to be a realisation how big this game is. It's so important to the fans, so important to everybody. Still one of the great fixtures, as mentioned, in European football, if not the world. And people have got to know that. And that's the point. We'll have to try and learn from it.
0: Yeah, they sure will. I can tell you Shane Lowry's got another chance for a birdie on the 8th. We'll have more details on that after the news at 4 o'clock.
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17: It's 4 o'clock. Good afternoon. I'm Ellen Butler. Donald Trump says many people agree with his views on Irish unity. The US President has doubled down on yesterday's comments that a united Ireland is inevitable and may as well happen now. He's spending the second day of his trip to Ireland watching the Irish Open at his golf resort in Doonbeg before he departs for the US at around 8 o'clock tonight. This afternoon, President Trump was asked if there should be a border poll.
18: I've always loved the people of Ireland, and it just seems to me that you have Northern Ireland, then you have Ireland, and it would seem to me that one of the naturals of all time is put them together. So that's only my opinion. And by the way, many people agree. I made the comment I made what I consider to be a fairly routine comment. I've had so much support of that.
17: Meanwhile, local man Michael Doherty says the double boost of the Irish Open and Donald Trump's visit this weekend is very welcome.
19: There's a lot of negativity around the world. Here we have, 70, 80,000 people who are out here for 3 or 4 days enjoying themselves, having fun, people meeting each other out in the fresh air, watching these amazing golfers that you'd only used to see on TV and whatever. So it's absolutely fantastic. And the great thing about this, it's a great opportunity now for Doonbeg, West Clare and Clare itself to, market itself.
17: Over 2.75 billion euro has been spent by the state on homelessness services between 2014 and 2025. Charities and private providers both received €1 billion each. The latest Department of Housing figures show just under 17,500 people are living in homelessness accommodation. Sinn Féin's housing spokesperson Eoin O'Brien says money should be spent on preventing homelessness in the first place rather than just reacting to the problem.
20: Government funding is provided on a contractual basis for the provision of specific services, and therefore it's government who decides what that money is spent on. Some of our larger homeless NGOs have actually spent their own money on piloting homeless prevention programs to demonstrate to government the importance of them. The difficulty is even when the homeless service providers do that, government is not listening. The real problem here, government failed housing policy.
17: An elderly woman has died in a road crash in Derry. 85-year-old Maud Kerr died at the scene of the two-vehicle collision on the Windy Hill Road in Coleraine at around 12:30 yesterday afternoon. A man in his 80s was also injured. He's in a stable condition in hospital. Anyone who witnessed the collision or has camera footage from the area is asked to contact police. There's been a fall in the number of people travelling on motorways at night following the fatal wrong-way crash on the M9 last month. Analysis from the Sunday Independent shows in the weeks after the crash, which killed 5 teenagers and seriously injured a family, thousands of fewer trips were made on some of the country's busiest roads compared to a year ago. Molly O'Connor has more.
21: Hourly monitoring of traffic on the Naas Road showed that the number of cars driving between Junction 5 and Junction 6 at midnight the day after the M9 crash halved compared to a year earlier. In Dublin, traffic was down by 40% on the stretch between City West and Rathcoole and 35% between the junctions at Newlands Cross and Kingswood. In the weeks since the M9 crash, there have been 75,000 fewer journeys through Junction 10 on the M50 compared to last year. There have been 45,000 fewer vehicles through Junction 12. However, Transport Infrastructure Ireland says traffic levels can be affected by seasonal factors, such as changes to back-to-school patterns and weather, so it's difficult to measure if wrong-way driving crashes influence how people use roads.
17: And finally for now, Nashville Airport in the US has voted to change its name in honour of Dolly Parton. The Nashville Airport Authority says that while a name change hasn't been decided on yet, it is working on ways to incorporate the country singer's legacy. Dolly died last month, aged 80, following a brief battle with cancer. And that's your news update at 4:04.
22: And in sport, Shane Lowry is 3 under par after 7 holes of his final round at the Irish Open. The Offaly native leads Jakob Skov-Olsen and Patrick Reid by 8 shots. A 3 under par final round of 67 meant Rory McIlroy finished on 1 under for the tournament. Europe have won the Solheim Cup. They lead by 14 points to 10 and cannot be caught by the US. The singles matches are currently drawing to a close at Bernardus Golf in the Netherlands. Coventry City have suffered a 4th straight defeat in the Premier League. Charalampos Kostoulis, Malik Yalcoue, Pascal Gross, Lewis Dunk and Yassin Ayari scored for Brighton in their 5-0 win at the CBS Arena. Coventry striker Taiwo Amani received a red card in the 53rd minute for an elbow on Maxime de Kuyper. Manchester United boss Michael Carrick knows this afternoon's derby at home to Man City will be different to the last time the two teams met in the Premier League. The hosts were 2-0 winners in his first game back in caretaker charge in January. Carrick says they've improved in many ways.
1: I think the confidence that we've built over a period of time, and feel like we're getting better all the time, I think that helps us. We know it's a big game. We know it's an important game. There's a lot riding on it. It's pretty obvious to say, but we're looking forward to it.
22: Kickoff is set for 4:30 p.m. The US Open concludes tonight with the men's singles final. Home favourite Ben Shelton faces top seed Alexander Zverev in New York. The action is set to get underway at 7 o'clock. Kimi Antonelli has won today's Spanish Grand Prix. The Mercedes driver finished ahead of Max Verstappen and Lando Norris. Antonelli has extended his championship lead to 81 points. And Mark English goes in search of a world medal in the 800 metres in Budapest this evening at the Ultimate Championship. The Donegal man won his semi-final yesterday to reach a world final for the first time in his career. The European champion takes to the track at 6:41 p.m. Irish time. That's your news and sport. I'm Robbie Dowling. It's 4:06.
2: Midwest Radio weather with Connolly's Mercedes-Benz in Galway, where ordering your 262 vehicle is easy at connollys.ie.
0: Now, taking a look at the weather forecast, mostly cloudy and dry this evening with a few isolated showers and light southerly or variable winds. Tonight will be largely cloudy with some patchy mist and fog developing. Isolated drizzle is possible. Most places will stay dry, mild and humid with lows of 13 to 15 degrees Celsius with light to moderate southerly breezes. For a more detailed 7-day forecast, you can log on to met.ie.
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0: Yes, back we are here on Midwest Radio once again, Stephen with you until 5, another hour of the programme right up until 5 o'clock. 087 941 41 is your text and WhatsApp number, how you can contact us here at the station. That is in association with Sean's Bar and Kitchen, beside the Rockefeller Centre, where you'll always find great food, friendly faces and the best Irish welcome. 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Shane Lowry is on 19 under par in the golf. Ray Scott is there with an update for us.
26: It's another birdie for Shane Lowry as he appears to be cruising towards the Irish Open title. This time an outrageous curling 43-footer up and over a hill and straight into the cup, and his lead is 7 shots over American Patrick Reed, who leads the race to Dubai at the moment. Reed has birdied 8, 9 and 10 to add to the 3 early birdies. He's battling hard to close the gap. Jakob Skop-Olesen is in third place on 11 under. Another birdie for the Italian Gregorio De Leo on 16, leaving him 10 under with Joachim Niemann and Rasmus Nyegaard Pedersen. Scotland's Ewan Ferguson is in the clubhouse on 8 under after a 64, the same mark as Tom McKibben, while Galway's Liam Nolan finished 3 under after a 69, Rory McIlroy 1 under par. Ray Scott at the Amgen Irish Open in Doonbeg.
0: Yeah, thank you to Ray for that update, and it is interesting too, the old Amgen Irish Open and all the goings on in there with it too. Of course, we're talking about Shane Lowry, but there's plenty of other action, Irish and others doing there as well. Shane Lowry has just gone on to the back nine and he leads by 7 shots to Patrick Reed. I was actually in second place. He's on 12 under par. Olsen still at 11 under, but yeah, 19 under par, Shane Lowry. Quite incredible from his side of things. He's been absolutely fantastic. He has dropped a shot. Was up at 20 under par, but is still looking rather good in terms of that. Rightio, what we're going to do, we're going to have a little preview. We're going to take a little look forward now to next weekend and the knockout stages, excuse me, of the Connacht Gold Mayo Senior Football Championship. Lots of interesting games down for decision, as we mentioned. It's a home and away format. You finish top of your group, you got yourself a home quarter final. That point was really driven across. It's been the case for the last two seasons now, and by all accords, it's the way they want to go about it, the way they want to do it, and it seems to be the way the teams like it as well. And it's got a couple of tantalising games in prospect next weekend. The first of the games will be next Saturday at 4:30. We mentioned Taurine earlier on and the players that they have involved, and a good number of them playing with Ahamore, but Ahamore are going to be involved next weekend. They take on Castlebar Mitchells. Ahamore won the group. Their victory over Ballintubber saw them top their group, and they got a home quarter final against Castlebar Mitchells. Castlebar Mitchells haven't been into a county final this decade. Looking to get back to the semi-finals for the first time in 4 years, 2022, the last time they were there. Kevin Phelan in his second year in charge. A disappointing first year, but they didn't make it out of the group stages. Incidentally, in a group that also featured Brafey and Belmullet, but they didn't make it out of the group and were a little bit disappointed by all of that. Having that been said, they're back now. They've got a little bit of pep in their step. Had a good win over Ballinastevenin to knock them out of the championship. And then after that, though, they found themselves in a situation where they lost out to Gary Moore last time out. So confidence for Castlebar Mitchells, is it going to be high? How is it going to be looking going into that game? It's going to be very interesting indeed to see how that one fares out. Ahamore back at home. They just don't know how to quit over there. They really have got such steel about them. They were trailing by 7 points early on to Ballintubber last time out, but it didn't faze them. They got back into it. They made a real good go of it, and in the end they ground out that hard fought 4 point victory, and, you know, I said, shattered their glass ceiling, finally getting through to a quarter final after years and years of knocking on the door, and in doing so knocking out Ballintubber, a team that have made the quarter finals every year since they've came up to the senior grades for almost two decades. So incredible stuff. A really interesting game to call will be that game between Ahamore and Castlebar Mitchells. As you mentioned, 4:30 is the throw-in time for that particular encounter. It's going to be a very good game indeed. It's the first of the two games that are going to be happening in the Connacht Mayo Senior Football Championship on Saturday. That one, James Regan of Hollymount Caramore is the match official for that particular game, so it should be a very good one indeed. After that, it is Gary Moore, the aforementioned Gary Moore. They're going to take on Cross Malina, and kudos to Gary Moore and the way they've gone about their season, because not too many teams were talking too much about them. They were going to the Stephenites, they were going to the reigning county champions in the opening round. Most people thought they would that well. It wasn't gonna go for them, but that just did not prove to be the case. They were absolutely sensational. Were Gary Moore, the way they played things out, the way they sort of dug in against that Ballina that first day out, and they really done the business. They followed up with a good victory against Ball, and then up they stepped to take on Castlebar Mitchells in Hollymount last time out. And I said it was a tricky enough encounter to go through. A lot of people fancying Castlebar Mitchells, but Gary Moore once again just digging in their heels and earning themselves a home quarter final. And Gary Moore's form at home in championship history is nothing short of sensational. One defeat in Gary Moore in the last 15 years in the championship. Incredible sort of feat. Now, that ironically, that did come in a quarter final 2 years ago against Knockmore, but you just feel they're primed. Having said that, look what's coming up against them. It's a Cross Malina Deal Rover side that were a kick of the ball away in normal time last year of a semi-final against Westport of getting through to a county final. They've got such quality. Of course, Kobe McDonald, he's back as well, as we know. So, you know, he's going to be another big asset for them too, but they've got such quality across the field. Have Cross Malina, they're deadly when they get going forward. Gary Moore's home form though accounts for so much. We talk about home advantage. Will it prove crucial in this game? It does remain to be seen, but it's going to be very, very interesting. Shane Corcoran of Island 80 is the match official for that one. That game is going to be happening under lights next Saturday night at 7:30, and you'll hear that one too on Midwest Radio. Moving on then to Sunday, and it's Brafey against Westport. I mean, before the draw was done, the jokes were already been made around the place that they were just going to draw each other again, because, well, they always seem to draw each other, do Brafey and Westport. It's the fourth year in a row. Remarkable that it is. It's the fourth year in a row that they have managed to end up against each other in the quarterfinal stages of the championship. And interestingly enough, Brafey had won back in 2023 and 2024. They won the first game at a neutral venue in Island 80. Then the year after, they defeated Westport over in Brafey on a really wet day. Last year, they were in pole position to go defeating Westport once again, leading by leading them by 9 points. About 15 minutes to go, they were already a man up in that as well, but Westport came back with just a wave of momentum and amazingly managed to get over the line, defeating Brafey, a late goal in that encounter from one Colin Moran. He'd done the business in that one too, and just, as I said, managed to get them through. They got to a semi-final, as we all know. Westport, they were on the receiving end then of a late comeback in the county final replay against Ballina last year. But that's going to be a cracking encounter. Sean Dean's side looking like the form team so far. Now, again, talking about a lot of form teams, Gary Moore also looking good, Clare Morris also looking good. But in fairness to Brafey, they've just dug their heels in and they've been very smart. Mentioned it last week too, but it's an interesting one to think that they've managed to get through. They've topped the group. They've done really well for themselves. They're going to take on Westport. They've yet to score a goal, and the only team yet to score a goal in the senior championship. It should be a great encounter. Liam Devaney of Ballina Stephenites is going to be the match official for that one. Who's going to make it through? Westport, amazingly losing two group games, but managing to get through, losing to their near neighbours, Kilmina, which was a big shock for a lot of people, one of the biggest shocks one might find. But at the same time, it just managed to go about it, just managed to do their business early on in the group. The big win over Charlestown, ultimately what's seen them through. And knockout football is a different beast. You just know the likes of Pat Holmes are going to be revving up Westport. That should be an absolutely wonderful encounter. As I said, it's the fourth year in a row they've met at this stage. There's never been more than a kick of the ball between them, so who's going to argue that that's going to be not going to be the case once again? That's happening this day week, next Sunday afternoon. Next Sunday afternoon, it's going to be at 1 o'clock over in Brafey, and it should be another very good game too. And then finally, the fourth of the quarterfinals, it is between Clare Morris and Belmullet next Sunday afternoon at 3:30, and another very interesting game too. Belmullet, of course, were last at the semi-final stage way back in 2021 when they famously got to the decider, that famous final against Knockmore out in Ballina. And as for Clare Morris, they haven't been to the semi-finals in a decade and have come back with this injection of youth. There was a talk and wonder about when Clare Morris were going to finally show their potential, and then they played Westport in the group stage and put in an all-merciful performance, scoring a goal, and it was a 28-29 points. Incredible stuff, and they really showcase what they're able to do. They had a victory on the road against Kilmina in the opening round, and then backed it up last weekend with victory over Charlestown, really managing to get themselves through things and to get themselves moving right. And, you know, three wins from three, they've now got themselves the home quarterfinal, and that's the big carrot, the home quarterfinal. It's exactly what they wanted, and well, who better than Belmullet to come up and test yourselves against, because Belmullet are really, really good. They're just incredible, the way they can kind of maneuver about things, the way they can kind of play their stuff, and, you know, they're just tough as nails. They really, really are tough as nails, Belmullet, the way they managed to go about their stuff. Physically, this game is going to be off the scale. You'll find next weekend should be a fascinating encounter. Both sides are going to fancy it. You have Kevin Byrne there, an experienced campaigner with Clare Morris, and a very smart backroom team there with them too. And then on the other side of things, you've got Kieran Lavelle from Belmullet. Again, both men from their own clubs, you know, really going at things, really seeing it from their point of view. And for Clare Morris and Belmullet, getting to a semi-final at the start of the year would have been a good goal, and would have been somewhere they would have both been really targeting, really hoping they might get to. And well, one of them is going to find themselves there one of them is going to find themselves there next Sunday. Well, not this time next Sunday. This time next Sunday, they'll just probably be coming out for the second half, but it should be an absolutely fascinating game. As we mentioned, both sides well able to do things and well able to fancy themselves. As I said, Belmullet picking up a good win over Knockmore early in the championship, and that result ultimately the one that put them through. And last weekend, when still everything was on the line, they went out and they knocked four goals past Ballyhadreen, showing how ruthless they can be. From a Clare Morris point of view, I suppose the one blemish you might say for them was the six goals they conceded against Westport, but when you still win the game, you know, you can look at it from that side of things too. Look at it, it's going to be absolutely fascinating, and those are your four senior quarterfinals. Paul Lydon of Kilchema is going to be the match official for that game between those sides. So lots of different permutations and outcomes there. The draw will take place afterwards. Repeat pairings in the semi-finals are to be avoided as well. So if there was a situation that Cross Malina and Ahamore got through, they couldn't meet each other. In a similar case for Belmullet and Brafey, or Westport and Clare Morris, or either Gary Moore and Castle Bermingtons, all that, look at it, is to be decided afterwards. The relegation semi-finals are also happening next weekend. Friday night lights, and it's going to be a tasty one too. It is going to be Mayo Gaels against Ball, and look at those two sides, a local derby, and it's up the road in Hollymount as well. It's going to be really, really fascinating to see which of those two teams come through that. You're fighting for your lives and you get to these relegation stages. Mayo Gaels, in fairness, them got a draw against Cross Malina last time out, and a game that they had no chance of making it out of the group or even making it to third place. They knew they were going to be there, but it showed the bit of fight. In fairness, it showed the bit of fight that they have. So Mayo Gaels aren't going to want to be going back down. Intermediate champions back in 2021. And Ball were intermediate champions a year before in 2020. And them in their group, they started off with a poor enough defeat to Castlebar Mitchells. Lost out to Gary Moore then away from home. And in fairness, gave a good account of themselves against Gary Moore for parts, but just couldn't get over the line. And even their last game against Ballinasloe Stephenites, you know, they worked really hard. Lost out by just 3 points. And that's the team that have won three county senior titles in a row. So both of those sides are going to fancy each other. They met in the Division 2 League final earlier this year. Fascinating enough as it is, Mayo Gaels ran away strong winners on that occasion. The other game is another derby, this one an East Mayo derby, and it's an even more fascinating one. When Charlestown picked up the victory second round against Kilmina, I think they thought to themselves they were in a wonderful position and we're going to have a crack at Clare Morris as a shot to get through to a quarter final. Imagine the feeling when they heard that Kilmina had done the business and defeated Westport, the shock that it was to put themselves into such a strong position. And a strong position it was too. It meant Charlestown finished bottom of the group, and largely down to the defeat they had to Westport in the opening round of things. They're going to be taking on Ballyhadrine. This game is going to be on Saturday afternoon. It's going to take place in Kilshima. Ballyhadrine just haven't had it their own way. Again, a very tricky group. The group of death, really, as it was called, with Knockmore and Bemullet in there too. But, you know, things just didn't go their way at times. They lost a couple of players to injuries. The momentum started to run away on them. They shipped a heavy beating by Knockmore a second time out. And in fairness to them against Bemullet, they dug back in. They were really there. They were there thereabouts with 5 minutes to go. But Bemullet finished the stronger. And ultimately, they finished the stronger, but ultimately got themselves just falling short as Bemullet got themselves over the line. You know, whoever loses this game, rather, is going to go into a relegation final. And it's fair to say Charlestown and Ballyhadrine wouldn't have had themselves in a relegation final, but it's going to be interesting. You've got two star forwards. You've got Paul Towey, you've got Cooper Callaghan on either side of things there. And you just feel whoever might get quelled that a little bit more, it might jeopardise their chances, or whoever does a better job of marking the other might improve there. So it's going to be very interesting indeed to see how things fare out over on that side of things. But those are the senior championship quarterfinals and relegation semi-finals. They're all happening next weekend. That game between Ballyhadrine, as we mentioned, that game between Ballyhadrine and Charlestown is going to be taking place over in Kilshima next Saturday at 4 o'clock. A few more updates and little bits and pieces to come through as well. As you mentioned, full time in the Premier League, 4-0 it finished in favour of Brighton and Hove Albion. One result actually in the Mayo LGFA Junior B Championship we didn't have earlier on, 2-15-1-3 Kilmaine defeated Kilshima. Fantastic result for them there. Looking over at things too, Shane Lowry just playing the 10th with Olsen there at the moment. They're just getting themselves up towards the green. Shane Lowry still leads the way on 19 under par. He is 7 shots clear of Patrick Reid, who is currently playing the 13th hole. We will be previewing the Egan Jewellers Mayo Intermediate Championships very shortly indeed as well. Time check for you now on the programme, courtesy of Oliver Kelleher's. The time is 22 minutes past 4.
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0: Welcome back to Sunday Sport here on Midwest Radio as we come towards the final portions of this afternoon show, live until 5 here on Midwest. And we are here, of course, in association with our friends over at Supermax. Shane Lowry is going to have another putt on the 10th to pick up another hole and move on to 20 under par. He's playing with some really good, really fruitful stuff. A message in from a listener just wondering if anyone found a bank card in Balmullet yesterday or today. You might get in contact with the 087-900-4141 is our text and WhatsApp number if anyone did manage to pick that one up. I also want to say a very good afternoon to Siobhan, who's in touch with us and said enjoyed the chat a little bit earlier on with Fiona McHale. And yeah, absolutely, really good stuff. Really good stuff with all of those bits and pieces that came through in regard to Fiona and all the chat. Absolutely fantastic stuff and really insightful is Fiona, in fairness. There's some absolutely fantastic stuff going on in relation to that, and people actually getting in and putting in a little bit of support behind things, getting the groundswell of support behind all the goings on, as we say, in terms of the talk and controversy when it comes to the integration. But as it is, Fiona McHale, in fairness to her, has been around the Gaelic football circuit for a long time, still playing her football herself too, part of the Mayo panel this year, and happy to speak on the issue that was put forward. Time check coming up for you now, courtesy of Rochford Motors on the programme. It is 26 minutes after the hour of 4 o'clock.
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0: Yeah, back we are once again on the programme. Just to run through the scores from the LGFA Championships a little bit earlier on, well, not just today, but right across the weekend. And we might start off looking at the Senior Championship and going through the scores. Yesterday evening, Claremorris 2-11, Hollymount 2-9, Barashula 1-6, Knockmore 1 goal and 9 points. In the Senior Championship this afternoon, finished Castlebar Mitchells 1-11, Kilmivery Shamrocks 4-20, and Charlestown 7 points, Westport 3 goals and 25. In the Intermediate Championship, Carnacone 5-11, Davis 3 goals and 7 points, McHale Rovers 5-12, Swinford Glasser 1-6. In the Intermediate today, it was Ahamore 4 goals and 8 points, Ballyhaunis 5-5, and Moy Davis 3 goals and 10 points, Lewisburg 1 goal and 9. The Junior A Championship, Brafey 8-13, Kilmina 2-4, Kilmore Moy 3-25, St. Bridget's 5 points. In the other group, it finished the Neil 2-6, Termicady 1-5, and Ball 1-4, Park Keelogues Crimlin 1 goal and 12 points. The Junior B Championship then, Kiltay in Group 1, Kiltay 6-11, Westport 3-11, Kilcommon 5-8, McHale Rovers B 1-6, and in Group B, Kilmaine 2-15, Kilshima 1 goal and 3 points. In the Junior C Championship, Ballinrobe 2-3, Claremorris B 8-23, Ackle received a walkover against Moy Davids B, and the other game, Castlebar Mitchells B 2-19, Mayo Gales 1-3, and Eastern Gales 6 points, Shrewd Glencarrob 5 goals and 17 points. Shane Lowry has indeed picked up another shot on the 10th and is just teeing off at the par 3 11th. The grey clouds start to come in over there in Doombeg, and Shane Lowry has found the green too with that shot and given himself another opportunity for a birdie. He now is really pushing forward. 8 shots he leads Patrick Reid by, an incredible round. He's sort of smiling away to himself, almost saying, is it really happening just like this? But he is looking set to win a second Irish Open. Imagine, it's been incredible stuff. It's exactly 17 years since he last claimed the title, and yeah, kudos to him, really doing the stuff all throughout the weekend. And first, Tom McKibben is having a good round, keeping himself up there towards the top end of the leaderboard too, and is managing to get a few different bits and pieces going through it as well, and are picking up valuable points on the tour. Patrick Reid is the closest challenger to Shane Lowry at the moment, but he's sitting back on a 12 under par on the 12th hole. It would take a collapse of epic proportions for Shane Lowry not to win the Amgen Irish Open at this late stage. The only question at this point of things now is, will Mr. Donald Trump decide to present him with the trophy himself or not? That's the question that does remain. Just looking over at things now from the Galway side of things, I know we had lots of action going across the way in Galway this weekend. We were going through some of the results that were going in there a little bit earlier on, but there's more results over on that side of things through. Mount Bellew Moylott with a great win over Tuam Stars, 20 points to 13, that game in Tuam Stadium. So a 7-point victory for Mount Bellew Moylott, and that result has put them through to the quarterfinals of the Galway Senior Football Championship. So a fantastic result for them. The second of those games is throwing in as we speak, Milltown and Monavie Abbey over in Tuam Stadium to get the final spot in the quarterfinals. Elsewhere, there's action going across in Sligo this afternoon too. As mentioned, we'll have a roundup in our Sunday Sports wrap-up show from the Galway Championship, a full roundup, and also from the Sligo Senior Football Championship. The semi-finals will be set in Sligo, and indeed the quarterfinals should be set for Galway after the rounds of games this evening. So we'll get full reports. Frank Kearney and Gavin Cawley will be joining us in relation to all them a little bit later on. Want to say hello to Mark, who's listening into us in Kilkenny this afternoon too, and thanks to Mark, who's enjoying the programme too. Might get a track on for you, never know, we might finish with a little bit of music before we wrap things up later on. Time right now though for another broadband tech tip this afternoon.
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0: Yeah, the Premier League game has just kicked off. The Manchester Derby, Man United and Man City at Old Trafford inside the last moment or so. A little bit more locally on the soccer front, Castlebar Celtic have held on to that lead. Well, they were 3-0 up at the break. They were looking good against Claremorris. 5-0 a finish in the Mayo Super Cup semi-final. After the game, John Curtis has just in the last couple of moments got the thoughts of Mark Cunningham.
11: Mark Cunningham, Castlebar Celtic captain today. Comfortable win in the end, really.
12: Yeah, I know. Good to get out. Like Claremorris, they threatened us a few times, like in the first half, with mistakes, but there was nothing really there then. Like I thought we played excellent, like playing through the lines and everything. So happy, delighted, yeah.
11: You scored after 3 minutes, really, and that was the goal that they needed more than you did.
12: Yeah, like when we knew the first goal would be hard to get, but as you said, we got it after 3 minutes, so we were delighted. Like, and that just pushed us on then and got loads more. Like, so yeah,
11: it was a different Celtic lineup today. Very much a lot of changes.
12: A lot of changes, but it's just another A team coming in. Like, it's our team is absolutely unbelievable. Like, our depth is unreal, and Oisin Tagg started today, first game starting.
11: He was excellent.
12: He was excellent. Like, pulled the strings. Even like Niall Brennan playing as well. He's unreal. Like, just delighted to play with them, and even Peter coming in goal. It's hard like not playing, and then doesn't concede, yeah, the first goal not conceded like in a while, so
13: they'd walk onto any team really, wouldn't they?
12: Oh yeah, anyone on our bench would walk onto any team. Like Coyner's back now as well, like he didn't even make the squad today just because like our team's so good, like, but I'm sure he'll be back in now in the coming weeks, so great to have him back. Like,
13: what is it like playing on a tight pitch like this, because it's really short and it's narrow, it's really small pitch compared to what Celtic could be used to maybe?
12: Yeah, it's tough, but it's good for us as well, like, because look, like, it's better for us to pass the ball. Like on bigger pitches we'd be trying to like not hoof it especially, but like get it out wide quick, but today we had to play through the middle, play short passes, and I think it worked better for us actually because we were all trying to get on the ball and it worked well. Like,
13: so you have a Super Cup final now against Ballinair Town in a few weeks when that one is ready, and of course you're still 6 points behind Westport in the league with two games in hand, and of course one of them to play against Westport. So have you lot to play for yet this season?
12: Lot to play for. Like, Westport are doing well, like they beat Glen Hess out there 5-2 last night, and that's a tough place to go. Like, we were watching the scoreline, myself and Peter, and look,
13: Celtic are, Glen Hess stayed with them for a lot of that match.
12: Yeah, and like Glen Hess are a tough team, like we've seen it in the cup final, like they're just dogs, like, and they're very good, like, but Westport are a quality team and look, buzzing to get ready to play them. Like,
13: so the Super Cup and the league, are you going to win both of them?
12: I'm not saying anything yet, but I'd love to win both and put a few more trophies in the cabinet, like, so hopefully.
13: Mark Cunningham, thanks very much.
12: No, thanks John, cheers. Thank you.
0: Yeah, very good stuff there. Mark Cunningham, captain on the day for Castlebar Celtic, and yeah, they are winning through, fighting the winners themselves, and Westport are going to have a couple of ding-dong battles. In fairness to him, he could make a politician yet, Mark, wasn't getting drawn in on the answers. When it refrained to whether or not his crew were going to win themselves the title or win themselves even the Super Cup. Shane Lowry's missed that opportunity for a birdie on the 11th, but is still med par and is still sitting on 20 under par. The Amgen Irish Open, absolutely incredible stuff. Just as you mentioned, a couple of people in touch about the Mayo Junior Championship. Yeah, we went through that a little bit earlier on, the Trinor Catering Junior Championship, the results from last night, more so about the draws, people in touch. The draw is going to take place later on this evening, and that's the word that we've gotten through to us, so they'll be held, the draws will be probably announced. I'm assuming that the fixtures will get set fairly quickly afterwards as well, and as I said, we'll report on them here on Midwest Radio 2. What we do know is those quarterfinals will take place not next weekend like the senior and intermediate championships. It'll be the following weekend, the weekend rolling into the 26th and 27th of September. That's where the junior championship, junior A and B championship quarterfinals will be going down. Going to take a short break, and we will be looking at that Egan Jewellers intermediate championship in the final portion of this afternoon's show next.
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5: Here he goes again. He's in for the hat-trick. Killian O'Connor finds him. And Aidan O'Shea makes history as well. A hat-trick in a Connacht final.
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6: 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Some really good stuff. Europe's women have retained Golf Solheim Cup with a 15-13 win over the United States, and they passed the 14.5 they needed in the decisive singles over in the Netherlands today. And I know Leona Maguire was involved over on that side of things too. And actually, we're going to get a little bit of info now and a little bit of chatter from Rory McIlroy. Rory McIlroy, of course, played his final round earlier on today over at the Amgen Irish Open. Here are his thoughts on his final round.
7: Round of the week. Bit of a mixed bag though.
8: Yeah, a few big numbers in there, but enough good stuff, enough positives to take encouragement from that, and head in next week feeling like I'm not too far away.
7: New venue for the Irish Open, and obviously a lot of extra stuff going on around it. What's your overall takeaway from the week?
8: I think it's been a great week. I mean, I think it's looked great on TV. There's been a lot of crowds. Obviously, we've got a great leaderboard, and you know, see everyone hopes that the shooting gets it done today. So I mean, overall I think it's been a great week.
7: Are you in a position to hang around to see if he can get it done?
8: No, I'm gonna go see my girls in London. I'm gonna get out of here quickly, and yeah, they just got into London this morning, so I'll head over there.
9: Can you go see?

0: flagship
1: event on the European tour. Yeah, it's staying at home for me next week as well, which is nice, staying in my own bed. So yeah, I'm excited for that.
2: Okay, thank you.
1: Thank you.
3: Hey guys, in here, just a few quick questions.
4: Gordon, can you just give us your overall reflections on the week here at Tin Bay?
0: I felt like I was sort of like within touching distance going into yesterday, and then just that bad start was, you know, sort of that didn't give me any chance of contending after that, and I was just trying to salvage something. And yesterday wasn't a great day, but today was better. Hit some good shots, saw a couple of putts drop in, which was nice, and at least gives me encouragement going into next week.
4: Yeah, are you hoping for a big end of the year, some great tournaments, great opportunities for you?
0: Yeah, I mean, look, we'll see. I've got next week and India, you know, hopefully we play the two events in the Middle East, and so four opportunities to, you know, play well and get myself into contention, get myself a little closer to the top of the race to Dubai, and hopefully have something to play for come November.
4: This has been a good date for the Irish Open. It's going to change next year earlier in the calendar because of the Ryder Cup. How do you think that will impact things feed wise, your schedule?
0: Yeah, I mean, I'll obviously be there. I'll play. But yeah, field wise, yeah, we'll see. I'm not sure. The Scottish Open is going to be the week after, so a lot of guys are probably going to play that. But yeah, it's a, you know, but I get it. I mean, you know, the Ryder Cup's in Ireland next year, and something had to give, and you know, this tournament gets pushed back to the end of June, which, look, everyone, you know, obviously everyone, well, yeah, I'll be there, Shane will be there, but it'd be nice to get some of the bigger names there too, but we'll see.
5: It's been mostly a good round to today, but it's been an Irish Open like no other for lots of reasons. How much would a Shane Lowry win, your good pal today, kind of bring golf to the front of the headlines in what's been this Irish Open, which obviously has had a presidential visit?
0: Yeah, I think it would be a great way to cap off. I mean, I think thing is, I said it at the start of the week, like, you know, the president being here brings more eyeballs to the Irish Open. So in a way, that's a good thing. You know, it will give, hopefully, if Shane goes on to win today, it will give that win even more attention in a good way. So, obviously, we're all hoping that that's what's going to happen. It would be an amazing way to end the week. And it would be an amazing thing for Shane, you know, after, you know, he would tell you himself struggling for most of the year after he didn't win at the Cognizant. So, yeah, look, we're all cheering him on, and hopefully he gets it done.
5: And you're such a good friend of his. I know that you would have messaged him and put the arm around the shoulder, virtually or otherwise, after the Cognizant and when he lost the 3-shot lead in the last three holes. Do you think that he has got the wherewithal now in the interim period to get it closed out today?
0: Yeah, I think so. Look, he, everyone, I don't know, like, you want to say learns at different rates or takes different things away from different circumstances. And I said to Shane in 2014, I blew a 4-shot lead at the Cognizant, lost in a playoff, and then ended up winning two majors that year. So like, don't let one bad result sort of get to you, but sometimes it's hard not to let it get to you, and it sort of knocks your confidence a little bit. And but he's been chipping away, and he's slowly getting himself back into some really, really good form, and obviously a culmination of this week where he's played well, fed off the crowd. And so yeah, look, he would admit himself it hasn't been his best season, but this would be a great way to get everything back on track.
6: Well, you've had four wins in the Irish Open at the Cape Club, but you've also had two wins in Ross's Point, which has never hosted an Irish Open. It's never been on Connacht. Would you be supportive of County Sligo as an Irish Open winner?
0: I think so. I haven't been there since 2007, so
5: huge work.
0: I guess Sligo could hold it in terms of like it's a big enough town to and the infrastructure around it and the roads in and out. So yeah, I think that

0: as you said, they've done some work to the golf course as well in the last 20 years. So I'm probably not the best person to judge whether it is good or not, but I mean, I've certainly good memories from it.
1: Would you like to see it back here, Rory?
0: I mean, I think it's been a really good week. You know, from a player perspective, most players can stay on site. There's accommodation. You know, even with the president visiting, it's been pretty seamless. It hasn't been that hard to get in and out. So I think it's a good venue. I mean, it was a shame it was so soft just with all the rain. I think if it had been playing like a true links course, it would have you know, been a truer links test, I guess. But yeah, I mean, from a player perspective, everything's worked really well this week.
2: Yeah, there's Rory McIlroy giving his thoughts about all the goings on in the Irish Open and his week, and a lot more bits and pieces in and above it too. But again, Rory, in fairness to him, is a good character and likes to kind of say it as it is. Tom McKibben is still out on the course, is playing a decent round, is actually on 8 under par at the moment, and is just teeing off downhill at the par 3 14th, the Northern Irishman, the Hollywood golfer, same golf course as Rory McIlroy. And in fairness to McKibben, he's having a good week, 8 under par going into the final, 4 or 5 holes of the weekend, doing himself good, giving himself a birdie opportunity looking at things here. I know we're to preview the Egan Jewellers Intermediate Football Championship, looking at those games and all the goings on that are going to be there too. Just quickly in the Premier League, the game between Man United and Man City is still nil-nil. Man United having a good bit of the early going there, which might suit them a little bit too. I actually had a score slightly incorrect a little bit earlier on. I actually had Brighton and Hove Albion 4-0. It was actually 5-0 finished up their victory against Coventry. And in fairness, and Brighton doing rather well. They're going to be kicking off their European campaign midweek as well. So they're managing to manoeuvre that as well when it comes into it. But Fabian Hertzler doing a fantastic job over at Brighton. Looking over then to the Egan Jewellers Intermediate Football Championship, a couple of interesting games happening. One game on Saturday is between Ardnamurray and Ballinrobe. It's a repeat, in fact, of last year's quarterfinal. And that was a game that Ardnamurray won. Now, Ballinrobe are going into this one with a little bit of momentum behind them. They had a big win over Castlebar Mitchells B, and maybe that's what they need to reinvigorate themselves and reinvigorate their season. 2023 and 2024, you know, they were going good and just fell a little bit short. They lost out in 23 in the final to Clamina by a couple of points, and then in 2024 they lost out in a semi-final after extra time to Cross Malina, and it was the kind of game that just things didn't go their way. They missed a lot of chances, and on another occasion could well have won that, but last year didn't work for them in a quarter. They're looking to get back there, and Ardnamurray, what a sight. I mean, Lee McHale involved there too. They're going rather well, going to be very interesting indeed, and it's such a tricky place to go to. They're another team that are so strong away from home. They're so strong away from home, or at home rather, Ardnamurray. So it's going to be a very interesting game too. The other games then on Sunday afternoon, the first of those at 1 o'clock, it's Ballyhaunas hosting Davitt's. Another interesting encounter. Ballyhaunas have looked very, very good since they've come back down to this grade. They've really been sharp. They've done everything quite well, quite efficiently. Of course, everything that happened last weekend, they didn't play a third round game, but they were guaranteed to finish top. They were due to play Castlebar Mitchells B, and you just wonder how that's going to affect them. Similar enough to Ahamore and Taurean, though, they also have a lot of players that might be dual players involved with both sides, so it makes that a little bit more interesting going into the weekend. But the way they've been playing is interesting. Davitt's themselves, in fairness, have been good. They had a good win over Lewisburg last time out, crashing home 4-20, a serious score to be putting up. So that's going to be a very interesting game. Both sides are really going to fancy that one. And Davitt's, in fairness to them, you know, got to a semi-final 2 years ago, lost to Moy Davitt's by a point on that occasion. They haven't been too far off at have Davitt's at any point. And look, they're going to fancy themselves going up the road to Ballyhaunas. Should be an intriguing game. That's at 1 o'clock. Then from 3, it's Kiltane against Island 80. Kiltane, the team that everyone just continues to write off at intermediate level, but it never seems to face them. Last year, like that, they were in a group. They got a good victory over Parkilos Crimlin on the road, and it propelled them to a home quarterfinal. They've done the exact same thing here, and victories over Park, over Hollymount, and indeed over Kilcommon last time out have done just enough to get them into this position. Well, they actually had top spots sewn up before that game against Kilcommon, but they host Island 80, and an Island 80 team too, in fairness, that went to Gilmartin Park and Kilshamah in the opening round and came away with a good victory. They, you know, dug in. Winning on the road is never straightforward, so they done well there, and big victory last time over Kilmaine, putting them through. So it should be a very interesting encounter. And then finally, it's My Davis, the favourites for a lot of people, against Park Kilkenny Crimlin. Should be an absolute cracker, this one. It's going to be very interesting. A lot of talk about Park and them sort of putting the shoulder to the wheel and finally starting to show what they're really truly made of. There's no better test than a trip to Foxford. This game next Sunday is at 3:30. Should be an absolutely cracking encounter. My Davids, of course, have lost the last two finals, including a replay 2 years ago to Cross Malina. So they're gunning to get to it and gunning to win that title. Elsewhere, the relegation semi-finals are the Neil against Lewisburg. That is next Sunday afternoon at 12 o'clock in Turmacady. And it's an interesting one too. Like the Neil, for a lot of people, strong team, but just haven't clicked it. They've got some wonderful forward attacking players, but it just hasn't worked for them for whatever reason in 2026. And they find themselves in the relegation playoffs against Lewisburg, a side who were, in fairness, right in this dogfight last year. They came away from it with a victory over Barashul to relegate them. They're going to have a tough task against the Neil next Sunday. And the other one sees the last two junior final winners in Kilcommon and Kilshamah go head to head. Kilcommon, in fairness to them, unlucky the first day out against Hollyman Carrimore, a little bit of a slower last quarter from them compared to their South Mayo counterparts, ultimately letting them down. And then defeats then to Park. Park the next time out set them up for these relegations. They did bounce back though and show good fight and good hunger against Kiltane. They're going to go into that strong. And Kilshamah and Fairstam as well, a very similar situation. Lost their first two games, lost first time out perhaps unfortunately to Islanady. Islanady just showed a bit too much. They were already going to be in the relegation playoffs before their last game, and their last game they went and had a draw with Ardna Rhys Arsfield. They have shown the quality that they've got. These two games could really go either way. They're going to be very, very close, one would imagine, and it's going to be tantalising. You don't want to get to that final game because, as you know, anything can happen when it gets down to those relegation finals. That is the look we're having here at the Egan Jewellers Mayo Intermediate Football Championship. So again, lots of different bits and bobs to keep our eyes on there. And I think with that we're going to get a little bit more reaction from the Irish Open. I look at the leaderboard right now. Shane Lowry tees off from the 13th par 4, finds the fairway once again, 20 under par. He still leads by 8 shots to Patrick Reed, is doing some serious stuff out there. And we're going to get a little bit of a reaction now from Liam Nolan, who was playing at the Irish Open, the Galway golfer. He was there, Galway amateur in fact, was chatting with Off the Ball's Tommy Rooney about his week in Doombeg.
3: Liam Nolan, well done, you can hold on to that.
4: Oh, will I hold that?
3: Fair play, you've just left the putter that served you so well out of your hands there to your caddy, Sean Noley. Sum up this weekend at the Irish Open, you know, a fantastic finish, 3 under overall.
4: Yeah, it's been a really special week, especially it being on the west coast of Ireland. Last time it was here on this coast was 2019, and I wasn't the best golfer in 2019, so it's been class to be able to play one so close to home and, you know, having so many people and then managing to actually play some decent golf on top of it's been really cool.
3: Being a Galway man and a Galway golf club, you're well used to the Atlantic breeze. I followed you for the first couple of holes today. Standing on the first tee with Matt Wallace as your playing partner in a 2-ball, how did you feel, and how did you feel those first few holes went? Because that birdie on the third was a glorious moment as well.
4: Yeah, that was cool. That green is very much an amphitheatre and there's people sitting everywhere on the hill, so when that went in it was really cool.
3: Rory was coming in the 16th at the time as well, so you had a right crowd with you.
4: Okay, cool. Yeah, I didn't know that, but yeah, it's always nice to roll one in out here, you know, in comparison to other weeks I play, because you're going to get a great cheer out here, so it's really cool.
3: What's the mind space or the headspace on that first tee today?
4: I mean, yeah, like I haven't been this nervous at a tournament in a long time. I suppose this is outside of the norm for me at the moment anyways. So I just try to, you know, focus on my breathing and smiling and having plenty of chats with my caddy, because no doubt he's a bit nervous as well. So, you know, if we talk together about it, like, you know, and we just enjoy our time here because, yeah, like we're both close to home. He's from Galway as well. So it's just special to share it with him as well.
3: What's that relationship like? I popped over a minute ago, your partner was here, and I asked, oh, are you family of Sean's and or of Liam's? And Sean said, it's complicated, until I copped, oh, there's your caddy.
4: Yeah.
3: Are you guys close, or what's the story, and what's that trust like when you're out there?
4: We're extremely close. We grew up playing golf together. We both kind of graduated college at the same time. I turned pro. Sean was kind of wondering what to do, and I was like, why don't you come to South Africa with me and caddy in a couple of tournaments where I came third and fourth, and I was like, do you want to keep going? So it's been a real bonus having him out here every week, to be able to, and a good friend to be able to stay with and just have fun with on the course.
3: Must be huge, because you're on the move again. Like, what's your schedule like for the next couple of weeks?
4: Flying tomorrow morning from Dublin to Portugal, and then I have five tournaments left in about 7 weeks. So, it's getting busy, but I love it. So that's the main thing.
3: What was the, like, you've played an Open before as an amateur. What was the highlight of today? Like, what was the highlight of the weekend itself? Because there was a lot of pageantry and a lot happening with the US president landing in too. So there's a huge amount of people at a tournament like this, and it's your first Irish Open.
4: Yeah, I mean, the Open was a real eye-opener. Sorry, I'm getting distracted by everybody, some crowd. The Open was a real eye-opener for me. A lot of learning again, huge stage. I was an amateur. I made all the mistakes. So I kind of knew what to expect coming in here and put into practice what I've learned about, you know, just treating it like every other tournament you play. And the best moment for me was probably my birdie on 18 last night was pretty cool.
2: Yeah, that is young Liam Nolan from Galway talking to Tommy Rooney following his final round at the Irish Open, and kudos to him. That's where we're going to finish things off for the evening. Thank you very much for your company. We'll be back with the sports wrap-up show from 8 o'clock this evening. Until then, take care.
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2: It's time for this evening's death and funeral notices. The death has occurred of Roberto Amling, Gary Duff, Park Castlebar, and formerly of Balbrig in Dublin and Germany. Funeral arrangements will be announced later. House private, please. Una Carey, Carlton, Manchester, and formerly of Glen Island, Castlebar, peacefully. Requiem Mass at St. John's Roman Catholic Church, Carlton, on Thursday morning, September 17th at 11:45, followed by interment at Mill Lane Cemetery, Cheadle. Mary Conca, Ní Kenny, Middletown, Glenamaddy, County Galway, and formerly of Ardeevan, County Galway, peacefully at St. Francis Nursing Home, Kilkerran. Reposing at Divoli's Funeral Home, Glenamaddy, on Monday evening from 6 o'clock, with removal at 8 to St. Patrick's Church, Glenamaddy. Funeral Mass on Tuesday at 12 noon, followed by burial in Boyne Cemetery. House private, please. Nora Connolly, Newcastle, Galway, and formerly of Boyne Glenamaddy at St. Francis Nursing Home. Reposing at Glenamaddy Community Centre this evening from 6:30, with removal at 8 to St. Patrick's Church. Funeral Mass tomorrow at 12 noon with burial afterwards in Boyne Cemetery. Patrick Paddy Cummins, Woodstock Ballandine, suddenly at his home in London. Funeral arrangements will be announced later. Geraldine Doohan, Dewcastle and formerly of Rathmaguri, Curry, County Sligo, peacefully at Mayo University Hospital. Reposing at Cohen's Funeral Home, Tubbercurry, tomorrow evening from 5 o'clock until 8. Mass of the Resurrection on Tuesday at 12 noon in the Church of the Sacred Heart, Bunanadan, with burial after in Dewcastle Cemetery. House private, please. Marie Gallagher, Ballymoneen, Enniscrone, County Sligo, and formerly of Humbert Street, Ballina, and Kilcullen, County Kildare. Peacefully in St. Augustine's Nursing Home, Ballina, in her 97th year. Reposing at McGowan's Funeral Home, Ballina, this evening, with removal at 7:30, to arrive at St. Joseph's Church, Castleconnor, at 7 o'clock. Requiem Mass tomorrow morning at 11, with funeral proceeding to Killanley Cemetery. Edith Fitzgerald, Ní Carolyn, Cluna, Westport, and late of Bluebell, Dublin, and Heidelberg, Germany. Peacefully in the Cara Suite of the Sacred Heart Hospital, Castlebar. Reposing at McGing's Funeral Home, Westport, this evening, with removal at 6:30 to St. Mary's Church, Westport. Requiem Mass tomorrow at 11 o'clock, with the funeral proceeding to Oakwall Cemetery. Patrick Francis Kane, Keelogue's New, Ballyvary, Castlebar, and formerly of Clonlavish, Knock, and Manchester, peacefully. Reposing at Kilcoyne's Funeral Home, Thomas Street, Castlebar, this evening until 7. Funeral will arrive at St. Joseph's Church, Keelogue's, tomorrow morning for a funeral mass at 11:30, followed by burial in Keelogue's Cemetery. House private, please. Del Ellen Keaveney, Ní Hanley, Kilkeven Park, Castlerea, and formerly of Longford Lower, Castlerea, peacefully at Oris Maher Fuil, Castlerea. Reposing at Gaynor's Funeral Home, Castlerea, this evening until 7 o'clock, followed by removal to St. Patrick's Church, Castlerea. Funeral Mass tomorrow at 11 o'clock, followed by burial in St. Joseph's Cemetery. Patrick Paddy Keaveney, Ballintubber, Clare Morris, peacefully at University Hospital Galway. Reposing at Ballintubber Resource Centre this evening until 7 o'clock, with removal to Ballintubber Abbey. Requiem Mass tomorrow at 12 noon with the funeral proceeding to Shannon Crematorium for committal service at 4. House private, please. Mary Kate Kilban, Ní McGrail, the Valley Ackle, peacefully at her home in her 95th year. Reposing at Lavelle's Funeral Home, Cashel Ackle, tomorrow evening from 5 o'clock until 7. Removal from her residence on Tuesday morning to St. Joseph's Church, Bunnacurry, for Requiem Mass at 12 noon. Burial afterwards in Bunnacurry Cemetery. House private, please. Goretti Nisfi, Ní Walsh, Harmony Heights, Castlebar, peacefully at Mayo University Hospital. Reposing at the Cody Funeral Home tomorrow evening from 5:30 until 7 o'clock. Funeral arriving to the Church of the Holy Rosary, Castlebar, on Tuesday morning at 11 for Requiem Mass at 11:30, with the funeral proceeding to Castlebar New Cemetery. House strictly private, please. Frank Lyons, Wood Park Ballyhonus and formerly of Knockbrack and Ballandine, peacefully at the Mayo Hospice. Reposing at Donnellan's funeral home, Clare Street Ballyhonus, on Tuesday evening from 5 o'clock until 7. Funeral Mass in St Patrick's Church Ballyhonus on Wednesday morning at 11 o'clock, with burial afterwards in the local cemetery. House private, please. John Lyons, Main Street Knock, peacefully. Reposing at the Marion Funeral Home Knock on Monday evening from 5 o'clock until 7. Funeral arriving to St John the Baptist Church Knock on Tuesday for Mass at 10:30, followed by burial in Knock Cemetery. House private, please. Etna Nyland, Dewcastle and formerly of Calasser Swinford, peacefully at Sligo University Hospital. Mass of the Resurrection tomorrow at 11 o'clock in the Church of the Sacred Heart, Bunanadden, with burial afterwards in Dewcastle Cemetery. House private, please. Del Bridget O'Connell, Ní Cathal, Ballyclonlat, Headford, County Galway, peacefully at University Hospital Galway. Reposing at Carey's Funeral Home, Claren Road, Headford, on Monday evening from 6 o'clock until 8. Removal from her home on Tuesday morning to arrive at St Mary's Church, Headford, for Requiem Mass at 12 noon. Burial afterwards in Cargan Cemetery. House private, please. Mary Rose Purcell, Ní Tuahy, The Maples, Dr Mannix Rose Salt Hill, and formerly of Ballahadreen, County Roscommon, peacefully at the Galway Hospice. Reposing in her home in Salt Hill on Monday from 2:30 until 6:30. House private at all other times. Arriving at the Church of Christ the King, Salt Hill, on Tuesday morning for funeral mass at 11 o'clock. Burial afterwards in Rahoon Cemetery. Jerry Ryan, formerly of Ballina Road, Tubbercurry, peacefully at the Northwest Hospice. Reposing at Cohen's Funeral Home, Tubbercurry, this evening until 7 o'clock, with removal to the Church of St John the Evangelist, Tubbercurry, arriving at 7:30. Mass of the Resurrection tomorrow at 2, with the funeral proceeding to St Patrick's Cemetery, Killala. House private, please. Maureen Christine Scanlon, Ní Barrett, York and late of Tingley, Wakefield, UK, and Belmullet, peacefully at home. Requiem Mass in St Anthony's Church, Beeston, Leeds, on Friday morning at 10 o'clock, followed by burial in Fulford Cemetery, York. And Sean Tighe, Stonefield Cara Tighe, Ballina, peacefully at Oris Dervilla, Belmullet. Remains reposing in Healy's Funeral Home, Barnathraw, this evening until 6 o'clock, with removal to his home. Removal from his home tomorrow to the Church of the Immaculate Conception, Cara Tighe, for funeral mass at 12 noon, with burial afterwards in Kilgallaghan Cemetery. And that concludes this evening's funeral notices. Midwest Radio extends sympathy to the family and friends of the deceased. May the souls of the departed rest in peace. All funeral arrangements are available to view on midwestradio.ie, where you can also leave a message of condolence.

0: And with the time at 5:10, you're very welcome along to Friday's evening edition, or Sunday's evening edition rather. Over €1 million has already been raised for cancer funds for children as Rory Best sets off walking 9 marathons in 9 days across Ireland. The money raised will provide support to children with cancer and their families, as well as the opening of their second Daisy Lodge therapeutic facility in Cong, County Mayo. The Stevenson family is among those who've been supported by the charity after their daughter, Aria, was diagnosed with leukemia, aged just 2. Her mother, Gillian, says being able to visit the centre in Newcastle, County Down, has made a huge difference.
1: The first time we were there, it was just 9 months after Aria was diagnosed, and it was the first time that we had been out of the house because we spent so much time at home between the home and hospital. So the first time we went to Daisy Lodge was amazing because it was just we were able to go somewhere else apart from a hospital, and it was just nice to get away from hospital appointments and thinking about medical things and just have family time and just go and have a wee break.
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3: Mayo has the greatest extent of very high exposure to climate hazards, including rising sea levels and storm surges, according to new research from the University College Cork. The study created the first national map of Ireland's exposure to the risks, identifying stretches of coastline which are facing the greatest pressures, providing new evidence to support coastal management and climate adaptation. It found that coastal communities in the west are the most exposed, with just under 10,000 people in Galway City living within 500 metres of coastline classified as very high exposure. Mayo has 414.5 kilometres of coastline under that classification, while Galway has the highest length of both high exposure and moderate exposure coastlines. Study lead and geoscientist at University College Cork, Kevin Walsh, says there is an important difference between exposure and risk.
4: One thing to note is that exposure doesn't exactly equate to risk. So exposure, really what we're showing is the places that may be adversely impacted by a hazard, whereas the risk is a bit more complicated and encompasses things like vulnerability, so like the socioeconomic status of the people living there or the actual infrastructure that's in place. So in Galway, for example, there might be flood defences in some places. So in one area, it might be very high exposure and it may not be impacted, whereas another area downstream may not have any protection and may be really at risk.
3: Electricity must be brought into public ownership in order for progress to be made in the prevention of long power outages. That's the view of Charlestown-based Sinn Féin councillor Jerry Murray, who expressed the view as he was chairing a meeting of Mayo County Council's Strategic Policy Committee on the Environment and Climate Change. He says that bringing electricity into public ownership rather than it remaining private would also lead to lower electricity bills. Councillor Murray says that without proper investment in electricity infrastructure, outages may become longer and more frequent.
5: What people will have to expect or should be expecting, I think, into the future is maybe significant outages for a long period of time. Some of the ESB employees have contacted me. They take great pride in the work, but they feel that the organisation is being run down, that the government are capitulating to the corporate sector and underfunding the state arm of our electricity network, which is essentially the infrastructure.
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2: with Connolly's Audi, Ballina, Sligo and Galway, where ordering your 262 vehicle is easy at connollys.ie.
0: Now looking at the weather forecast, mostly cloudy and dry this evening with a few isolated showers and light southerly or variable winds. It'll be cloudy with patchy mist and fog developing, isolated drizzle possible too, lows of 13 to 15 degrees. Tomorrow Monday will be largely cloudy with rain moving from the west later in the morning, turning heavy at times. Warm and humid though with highs of 17 to 21 degrees Celsius.
6: The weather forecast
2: with Connolly's Volvo Cars Galway, where ordering your 262 vehicle is easy at connollys.ie.
0: 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Our road safety documentary is coming up after the break.
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15: Three children have been seriously injured after a car collided with a tractor on the N26.
16: Gardaí appealed for witnesses after a woman died in a road traffic collision last night in North Mayo.
15: All five occupants have since passed away.
16: Two people have been killed following a crash on the N17 this morning.
3: Welcome to Road Safety Radio, a six-month programme that gains an insight into the lives of those affected by road collisions and was brought to you by the News Reporting Scheme in association with Commissioner Mann. On today's programme, we spoke with Leo Leggio of the Irish Road Victims Association about the tragic loss of his daughter. On October 16, 2005, 16-year-old Marzia Leggio was on her way to a party with friends when she was knocked down while crossing the road. The driver failed to remain at the scene. Leo began by telling us a little bit about his daughter.
17: Marcia was a fun-loving girl. She was a girly girl and she was a bit of a tomboy. She was always up for a laugh, and her ambition was after school was to become a midwife. She just loved children. She always had a baby in her arms, and she was babysitting for most of the kids on her road from the age of 11, and I thought she was too young for it. But Teresa, her mother, said, no, she's well able for it, and besides, we're only across the road. So, like I said, she always had a baby in her arms, and her uncle, Paddy, nicknamed her Mary Poppins. And from her friends and the teachers after she passed away, they would tell me stories about her, and stories I can't remember now, but they just make me laugh. The things she'd come up to and get up to in school were just typical her. And she was always there, like if I needed support as well. A couple of occasions I was feeling down and she just put her arm around me, saying everything's going to be okay, that kind of thing. I just wish sometimes I wish I could go to a hypnotist and bring back all the memories I have of her, but what sticks out mostly was our first real holiday we all had together. We drove to our family in Italy. It was in 1998, and their birthday was on the journey back. When we were all asleep, we drove to Euro Disney. I parked in the car park, and when they woke up the next morning and realized where they were, the look on their face was special. It's a holiday that I'll always cherish, and we made so many happy memories that year. Memories I'll never forget, and memories that will stay with me forever. And there was one occasion she wanted to go on one of the big roller coasters, but she wasn't allowed because of the height restrictions. But she didn't let it bother her. she just carried on, had her fun. Like she was a bit of a daredevil as well. Her teachers told me to brought her horse riding one day, and she picked the biggest horse there. The teachers were terrified, but not a bother there. She picked the biggest horse and got on it, and not a bother on it. The only thing Marcy was afraid of was spiders. She's gone 21 years now, and we only had her in our lives for 16. There were 16 great years. And for her sister, like I said, they were Irish twins. They did everything together, went everywhere together. They were inseparable at times, had the same friends, started school together, made their communion confirmations together. And then when I had my two boys, my family was complete then, two boys, two girls. What more could you ask for?
3: Yeah, it was the perfect mix.
17: Yeah. And to this day, if somebody asks me how many kids I have, I'll always say four, because Marcia is always there, and I know I'm going to see her again. And the work she's doing now in trying to save lives is a testimony to her. It'll keep her memory there forever.
3: Marcia passed away very tragically. So it was the 16th of October 2005. I imagine that day is forever ingrained in your mind, Leo. Can you tell us a bit about it, if you don't mind?
17: Yeah, I was sitting down. The Teresa and the other kids had gone out. Marcia had stayed behind because she was going to a 50th birthday party with a few friends. And Teresa and the others had just come back about 10-15 minutes, and I got a phone call from Marcia's phone. And it wasn't Marcia on the other end, it was one of her friends, and Marcia had been knocked down. And these things never happen to us, we don't believe it. And I thought it was a joke. Then I realized, and I just roared out to Teresa and myself, her, Leah and Nathan, drove down to the scene after we left Joshua, one of the neighbors. And Marcia was already on the stretcher, unconscious. Everything there was a blur. All you see is the flashing lights and people around and your daughter on a stretcher, and your head's just a mess. You don't know what's going on. It's like you're in another world. And they brought her to Talla Hospital and brought her into the triage or wherever it is, and we were all in the waiting room making phone calls, calling family, telling them what happened, waiting to see her. Then when we got to see her in ICU, it's something no parent ever wants to see their child. Connected to wires and tubes and machines. And those first few days, we had hope that she was going to be okay. A couple of times over the first 2 days, there was a Sunday she was knocked down. And she was crossing the road at a set of pedestrian lights. The guard had told us she was only about a couple of feet, if not a foot away from the footpath when the car knocked her down. Knocked her to the height of the traffic lights, and she was actually knocked out of her runners. Our friend said they seen it. The car drove down the road and stopped for a second and then drove off. Then one or two of them ran after them to see, try and get the registration number. So then we got to Talla Hospital. Marcy was running through the ICU a couple of times to try to bring her out of it. She had started reaching for her head, and they were afraid that she was going to pull out the wires or something. I sort of put her back to sleep again. And the only communication we had with Marcy that whole week between Talla Hospital and Beaumont Hospital was beside her bed, and I was holding her hand and talking to her, hoping that she'd hear me. As they brought her out of she was in an induced coma, and I felt her squeeze my hand for a second before they put her back to sleep again. And that was the only communication we had with her a whole week. On the Tuesday, they did another scan, Talla, and said her other pupil had become dilated. So they transferred her to Beaumont Hospital. In Beaumont Hospital, it was even scarier than Talla Hospital. It was darker, gloomier. And the waiting room was full of family, friends, and they'd be coming every single day and just hoping for good news and see how she was. And one stage, the matron had to chase some of them out and to send them down to the main hall because there's so many of them. That's how much she was loved. And then myself, I'd go to the chapel every day, say some prayers and beg for good news. But every time you went into the ICU and seen her there, something inside me was telling me that she wasn't going to make it, even though I was praying that was different. Then the doctors called us in on the Friday and told us they wanted to do a test. I think it was a brainstem test. Then they called us in a little bit later, said they were going to do another test to see if there's any blood flowing to her brain, which would be quicker, and they were going to do it that Saturday morning. So that whole night, the whole Friday night, we were in and out of Marcia's room. Just wanted to be there. Just wanted every last second. Every last second we could be beside her. Then the doctors called us in Saturday morning. There was two doctors there, the matron, Theresa and myself and Leah. And the doctors told us that there was no blood flowing to Marcia's brain and that Marcia had gone. We hugged each other. Then we went outside and then we had to tell everybody else. I got down on my knees and told my two little boys, 9 and 11, that their sister had gone. And to try and ease her mind, I just said to her, God wanted her back and she was an angel in heaven. I remember one of Marcia's nephews, Marcia's cousins, who was very close to her, just punching the wall. And that's all I can remember. I remember getting my friend, George, at the time, drove us home. We didn't want to go home. We didn't want to leave Marcia's bedside. Like she was going to be transferred to the mortuary and we didn't want to leave her alone. We were told that she wasn't going to be alone, that to be a guarder with her, a guarder station with her all night. And that helped us a little.
3: I suppose, you know, no matter what, a parent's never going to want to leave their child's side.
17: No.
3: And I can't imagine, Leo, having to tell the rest of your family something so difficult. I mean, that'll never leave you.
17: No, my mother, she was in a wheelchair, confined to a wheelchair, no speech because she had a stroke in late 1998 after we came back from holiday. She was with us on that holiday. And even her trying to comfort us knowing that she can't even speak. The nurses brought Marcy into a private room and called us in, but we got a chance to go and say our goodbyes. We were holding our hands, holding any part of our body we could. And watching us seeing Trace and Leah and the boys, it was tears non-stop. And Leah played some of Marcia's favourite songs as the nurses disconnected the wires. Even then, as I felt they're getting cold, I still prayed to God and begged her to come back.
3: There was always hope, you know, up until the last moment for you, Leo, was there?
17: Absolutely, yeah. The nurses that brought her into the private room, they were brilliant. I have to give them that. They did one of the handprints with Marcia and the lock of her hair they gave us as well. And that's nursing as it should be. We brought Marcia home. We actually told us it could be about 5 days before they brought her home. But we went to our local TD to try and get them to hurry it up because we didn't want to left there for 5 days. And instead of preparing for Christmas and organising a birthday party for Leah, I forgot to mention to you, that Marcia's life support machine that day, that Saturday, was Leah's birthday, her older sister's birthday. And we didn't even realise it, we didn't even cop it. So it's been difficult for her over the years, as you can imagine. So we had Marcia home in the living room, and this gentleman came to the door. The house was full for the whole day. He came to the door. He wouldn't come in. And he said he just wanted to tell me that something similar had happened to his daughter. She was knocked down a few years back. And he said, people are going to tell you that time will heal. And he said, I want to tell you that it doesn't. Said the time won't heal. And it's right, it's 21 years later. And the pain is always there. The kids feel it. We all feel it. And the rest of my family, sometimes they're afraid to talk to you because they're afraid of upsetting you. Like I said, we had Marcia that night. I was sitting on the chair in the room, like I said, just wanted to be every last second I could with her. Eyes closed, sitting on the chair, and every now and again I could hear one of Marcia's friends earlier going up to her and just talking to Marcia. And I always say that night was a night filled with love.
3: Her whole life was filled with love though, Leo. It seems like he loved her as much as any parent could.
17: It would have been impossible to love her anymore.
3: Even now you still love her. I can hear it in your voice, Leo. Your heart is broken.
17: Absolutely. And I thank God I have my other three children and my grandchildren. Because I can honestly tell you, I don't think I'd be here now at the moment if it wasn't for them. The funeral the next day, the church was full. They had the school, Clochterbreed, had a guard of honour for her. And the choir, so I said, they sang like angels. It was just so moving. But then when you had Marcia cremated, and I have some of her ashes here with me now, just the two of us here sitting here in Balting Glass, we say good night to her and good morning to her every day. No family should have to go through this. None. And it's not as if she died from a serious illness. It's something, she died from something that could have been prevented. She died because someone made a choice.
3: Yeah. And that lady who, I suppose, was the lady in the car who, you know, was a part of this hit and run. Am I right in saying she was only given 10 months for this incident, Leo?
17: You are correct, yeah. Yep. And the court case was delayed a few times, and that was another thing. She was already in court for offences in Dundalk. She had 40 or 50 other previous convictions. She was supposedly out on bail. And when she was being sentenced, it's not the judge's fault. The judge was giving her a maximum sentence for everything. But her sister stood up and said because she was sentenced to 12 months in the district court in Dundalk, the most she could get was 12 months in this court. And the judge apologised and said he had to give the 12 months and the 25% remission. But at one stage during the court case, when it was going to go through, one of the times it was going to go through, a woman that was coming into the same pew as I was. And I just told her to get the hell away from me. But she had all the protection. The guardie were telling us not to do this, not to do that, and behave ourselves. The criminal always gets all the help, but the victim gets none. The judge didn't even know there was a fatality. She wasn't even charged with dangerous driving causing death, careless driving, no tax, insurance, driving without a ban. That's all she was charged with. I asked the DPP, why wasn't she charged with this? Dangerous driving, so that we couldn't prove what speed she was going. And even when we had an inquest, I insisted on an inquest, even though the guard liaison officer tried to prevent it happening. I asked the forensic detective, could my daughter's injuries have been caused by a car travelling at the proper speed? And he said no.
3: I mean, and 10 months, that's all that she got, mm-hmm. even though your daughter had years and years and years ahead of her.
17: Oh, yeah. I always say, look at her and say, I wonder how many grandchildren she would have given me.
3: Probably a lot from how many kids, how much she loved kids, Leo.
17: That's true, yeah. But The prison service were good. They rang me up and told me that there was no way she was getting out before the 10 months. 2 weeks after she killed my daughter, put another 18-year-old girl in hospital in Belfast doing this exact same thing.
3: Did she ever say sorry, Leo?
17: No.
3: I imagine, I mean, with collisions constantly in the headlines, I mean, there's always a car accident on the news. Or is that very triggering for you and your family, Leo?
17: Always. It's for myself. It makes me angry. Like, and scared for my kids. Scared for my family driving on the roads themselves, seeing what's going on. And like, there's one person being killed on our roads every 2 days. Every 48 hours, there's someone being killed. 10 seriously injured with life-altering injuries every couple of days. And it's shocking that this is going on. There's 15 more dead this year than last year. And instead of the numbers going down, they're going up. And these aren't just numbers. These are people's loved ones. Each one of those 124 people that have died this year, they had lots of people that loved them. So it just doesn't affect one person. It affects has a whole ripple effect on families and communities, friends, teammates, schoolmates, everyone. Like, in Marcia's case isn't unique. Like, we always say in Irvine, we're members of a club that nobody wants to be a member of. And we don't want to see our club getting bigger. We don't want any new members, but sadly, every couple of days, there's someone joining the club.
3: Yeah.
17: All because of the wrong choices people make. And it sickens me, it annoys me very much when they describe, they're called accidents. These aren't accidents. Calling them an accident is only softening these things. Call it what it is. People's choices. You choose whether you drink and drive. You choose whether you're going to drive fast. You choose whether you're going to use your mobile phone or not wear a seatbelt or drive tired. These are conscious decisions people make, and they're affecting hundreds of families every single year.
3: Obviously, there's nothing that will ever heal Marcia's loss, but you've turn this into a somewhat positive thing for yourself by advocating for people like Marcia and families like your own.
17: Yeah, like I had no... In 2005, when Marcia was killed, there was something like 360-odd people killed on our roads. And for the first couple of years, I didn't want to know anything. I went to grief counselling a couple of times in town, and I remember standing at a bus stop and there was a group of young lads coming up the road, and I want them to jump on me and beat me up. I wouldn't even have defended myself. And then I remembered I had three other children that loved me and I loved them, and I couldn't let that happen. Donna Price, our founder, the Irish Road Victims Association founder, her son Darren was killed on his way to college in 2006. And she also found that there was no support system there for families like ours. So in 2012, she founded the Irish Road Victims Association. And it was a couple of years after that, I think I joined as well. Before that, I was being interviewed by the newspapers and that I'd be given out, all right, but I had no outlet. But when I joined the Irish Road Victims Association, I was able to put my voice out there along with Donna and the others. And to turn something negative, something so tragic, into something positive and keep Marcia's name alive. And that helps me. At the moment, I do a lot of talks around the country with the AXA Road Safe Road Show and Navan Rotary Club, County Meath and West Meath, County Councils, Cork County Councils, Cork County Councils. And I talk to transition year students. Of last year, I think I must have spoken to over 10,000 transition year students, telling Marcia's story, basically what I told you there, maybe a bit more, and trying to get through to them. And after the talks, when the talk is over, they always come up to me and give me a hug. And that means so much to me as well, that they cared. Even though I never met Marcia, I've seen photographs of her on the on on the screen, but that she affected it, that she's affecting them as well. And I get promises from them that they're going to change, that they're going to obey the law, and they're going to drive safely. And I can only hope that it carries with them through their life. I try to encourage them to pass it on, to talk to others about the same things. We in Irvine, we've started up a youth pledge campaign where we're trying to get the young people to sign up to and make the pledge that they're not going to drink and drive, they're not going to speed and all the other things. Irvine was set up to help bereaved families through the court system and through the bereavement. Good to show that they're not alone. But we found ourselves having to go speak out about road safety as well. But it shouldn't be our remit. None of this should be our remit. We should be left alone to grieve in peace. And this is all our government. Our government should be doing all this. They should be having funded organizations out there that can do this. We're all volunteers. Every one of us has gone through the same thing that I've gone through. Every one of us and ever has the same pain. And like I said, there's hundreds of families across the country, thousands of families now at this stage that have gone through the same pain and are still going through it and always will go through it.
3: And Leo, if you could say one thing to these people who make this decision to go out and drink and drive or go out and speed or use their phone, what would you say to them?
17: Well, listen to our stories, go to our website and listen to our stories. And have some responsibility. We all have our personal responsibilities to behave ourselves on the roads, to do what's necessary on the roads, to obey the laws. But there's a fine small majority out there that won't do it, that just won't listen. They just think they're above the law and

0: And that's when I had to call on the government to start showing some urgency in this matter, to treat it as a national emergency that it is. It's a health emergency. It's a national emergency. Like I said, one person every 48 hours dying on our roads. If it had to be, as if it's COVID or some disease, there'd be task force emergency meetings. There'd be action taken straight away. And until the government start acting, we're going to have the same bringing consequences for people's bad behavior. People are going to continue with that bad behavior because they know this chance of being caught or slim. And then when they are caught, they're only going to get a punitive fine or 3 penalty points. And that's not going to deter anybody from breaking the law. We need to have consequences, need to suit the crime. And at the moment, that just isn't there. Government, they're all talk, they have all these plans, but these plans are going to take years. We need action now. They have the technology there. 2 years running now. We've been told that the government haven't met the Garda recruitment figures that they promised us. Roads policing has halved. Breath tests have gone down by 67%. And yet the politicians tell us the reason that because of the increase in deaths on our roads is because of the increase in population. So the population has gone up by 750,000. Our Garda forces have gone down by half. We haven't had a new prison built since 2016. The youth system doesn't work. It's a revolving door. And hence we have all these young lads, all young people out there with 40, 50 convictions, robbing cars and breaking the law. And who do we blame? We blame the RSA and we blame the Gardaí. The Gardaí have an impossible task out there. They haven't got the numbers. They haven't got the resources that are promised to them. The RSA are an organization with authority in their name, but they have no authority. They don't make the laws. They can't hire Gardaí. They can't restructure roads, redesign roads. They can only advise. And the governments, they pay all this money out for consultants. And when the consultants come up with 30 mile an hour speed limits in urban areas, and a reduction of the 100 to 80 kilometres an hour speed limit, what do the government do? They ignore it. They pass it on to the local councils. It's just shocking what's going on. It's shocking, and I'm disgusted.
1: 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You can call the Irish Road Victims Association's 24-hour helpline on 086-863-4194. That's 086-863-4194. Or you can visit www.irva.ie. We would like to thank Leo Leggio for his contribution to the programme and also to our producer, Rowan Kelly. Please take care on the roads. 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

And the year in question this Sunday evening is 1980. There are some great songs in 1980. If you have a favourite, let me know and we'll do our very best to play it for you. 087-900-4141. But thanks to Riley's Public House, Pyrmont and Rockland County, where a warm Irish welcome, great crack and good times always await you. And if you have any particular songs you'd like me to play after the seven number ones, let me know and I'll do them for you a little bit later on. Okay, then let's get straight into the music.

Well, hello there, a very good evening. You are welcome along. It is Sunday Gold of Midwest Radio. It's Viv with you till 8 o'clock this evening. Coming up after 7, we have our 7 number ones in a row, and we also will have our golden hour between 6 and 7.

0: Well, that's taken from Saturday Night Favour. Dedicate that especially to Eileen this evening. A very good evening, Eileen. Now, we're just going to take one of our broadband tech tips for you.
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0: Yes, we'll dedicate that especially for you. That is for Mary Carolyn in Ballinrobe. That comes in from Kerry. And we'd like to say hi to Kerry as well. And Billy, we'll play your song for you a little bit later on. But that's where we're going to leave it for the moment. We're going to take the Angelus at the top of the hour. And then we're going to go into our golden hour of 1980 after these.
1: Viv Brennan.
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5: 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As part of ESB's North Connacht 110kV grid upgrade, GMC Utilities Group will be continuing underground cable installation works along approximately 4.1 kilometres of Church Road from Corradrishy to the N26 at Coolionochton. To facilitate the works safely, a road closure will be in place for through traffic with local diversions via Craiga. Commuter and HGV traffic travelling between Swinford and Ballina will be directed to the N26. Local access to homes, farms and businesses will be maintained, as will access for emergency services. The information event takes place on Tuesday 15th of September from 3pm to 6pm at Attymass Community Centre. Members of the GMC project team will be available to explain the works, traffic management, access arrangements and construction programme and to answer your questions or concerns. That's Tuesday 15th of September 3pm to 6pm at Attymass Community Centre. We encourage all residents and road users who may be affected to come along and speak with the project team.
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1: Anniversary Masses. Martin Lavelle, Ballinagloch, Castlebar. Third Anniversary Mass in the Church of the Holy Rosary, Castlebar, on Tuesday at 10 a.m. Raymond Ray Langdon Jr., 40 Mount Assumpta, Ballina. First Anniversary Mass in St. Patrick's Church, Ballina, on Tuesday morning at 9:30.
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3: Tonight it's 1980. Let's play some humdingers for you. Between now and Saturday.

Well, there we are. The quote kicking us off this evening. What you're proposing from February 1980. It's all about the music, and here's a great one. From the album that was released in 1979, but this was a massive hit for Michael Jackson. For Kerry,

Oh, that is great, isn't it? That is Rock With You. 1980 was the year. Some great songs lined up for you here. Now, we got a request in. We want to play a request for our son, Calvin Egerton. A very happy 21st birthday for you, Calvin, today. We love you so much. And anyone who talks to him loves him as well. He's a brilliant son. He's from, and that comes in from his mum, Fifi. Hiya, Fifi. Dad, Billy. Sister, Lila. I hope I'm pronouncing it right. And you wanted to hear something from AC/DC, and I think we can do that. From the year 1980, here they are.

Well, there we go. That is AC/DC, especially for Calvin this evening. Happy 21st birthday to you. Now, good evening to Eileen. She says she didn't... that's fine, Eileen. No problem. You're going to place me in your hands this evening. I look after everything for you. Roxy Music from 1980. Kevin, thank you very much indeed for that. We have a request to please wish our lovely mother and nanny, Nora Gahan, in London, a very happy big birthday today. Hope you've had the best day. Lots of love from Peter, from Jennifer. Another Peter there as well. John, Carol, Connie, Pierce, Fia, and also Cara. And I hope you have a wonderful, wonderful day. And everybody is making such a fuss out here.

0: congratulate Shane Lowry. He has just won the Irish Open there. Well done. By a massive 11 shots. Can't believe that. Now, just coming up to 17 minutes now after 6 o'clock.
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0: Well, that is taken from the album Absolutely the Greatest Hits of Madness. There they are, 1980. That is called Baggy Trousers. I remember it, and I wore them too, I tell you.
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0: We are counting out the greatest hits of 1980 on our golden hour. September. Big hit for Blondie.

0: Well, that's a band called Ottawan, and that is Hands Up, a big hit for them. They had actually two this year. They had one called D-I-S-C-O, or Disco. Love that one as well, and that is called Hands Up, a big hit for them in the top 20 of the year. Now, it's coming up to just 25 minutes before 7.
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0: Now we're counting down the hits of 1980. This was massive.

0: Now, thanks for all the texts this evening. Appreciate it. And don't forget, if you don't know what our text number is, well, our WhatsApp or text number is 087-900-4141. And that's with thanks to Riley's Public House in Pyrmont in Rockland County, where a warm Irish welcome, great crack and good times always await you.
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5: Don't forget, coming up after 7 this evening, we have our 7 number ones for you.

Well, they had a couple of hits this year. That was one of them, I'm in the Mood for Dancing. And they also had Gotta Pull Myself Together. That is the Nolans for you. As we look back at the year that was 1980, and this is one of my own favourites from the year, this is Joe Jackson.

It Is Different for Girls, a massive hit for him from 1980. That's our chosen year. John, good evening to you. Thanks for your kind words as well. Appreciate that. All right, then. This was a big hit this year as well for Stevie Wonder. This is Master Blaster Jamming.

There we go, Stevie Wonder. We're going to head off very shortly for the break. We've got the news and some more to the top of the hour, and then we will have your seven number ones for you a little bit later on.

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10: At 7 o'clock, good evening, I'm Ruth O'Connell. The US President has told crowds at the Irish Open that he lift the tariffs on Irish whiskey, saying people had told him it's so unfair. Donald Trump added, on behalf of the United States of America, I'm going to take the tariffs off Irish whiskey. Meanwhile, the Taoiseach says he was not surprised by President Trump's comments on Irish unity. Donald Trump said this afternoon that he would like to see a united Ireland, adding that many people shared that view. He also claimed he'd received significant support since first making the comments yesterday. Taoiseach Micheál Martin says the US President is entitled to express his opinion.
11: First of all, the President's remarks were not a particular surprise to me, because I don't know whether some of you were with me in the lunch in Capitol Hill and the previous year actually as well, when he spoke to some DUP members at that lunch and asked, you know, was a merger on the cards. So this is his view. He believes unity is the logical way for the island to be configured and organized.
10: The CEO of Anthropic's calling for all AI companies to slow down development or risk artificial intelligence taking hold of the internet within a year. Daria Modé says that would allow safety measures time to catch up. Fellow tech bosses Elon Musk and Sam Altman have backed his call for third-party reviewers. Two more arrests have been made in connection with a violent disorder incident in Leopardstown in Dublin 2 weeks ago. Man in his 20s was seriously injured and later died in hospital. Man in his teens has been charged and is due before Dublin District Court tomorrow. The other suspect, a man in his 40s, was arrested this morning and is being detained at a Garda station in the capital. Eight people have been arrested so far as part of the investigation, with three already appearing before the courts. The state spent over €2.75 billion on homelessness services between 2014 and 2025. Of this, charities have been paid more than €1 billion, with Focus Ireland and Dublin Simon among the top recipients. According to the Sunday Times, private providers drew down almost €1 billion over the same period, mainly for emergency accommodation. Sinn Féin's housing spokesperson Owen O'Brien says while the money should be examined, the real issue is the government's housing policy.
12: Why is it that last year almost half a billion euros of taxpayers' money was spent on homeless services, 95% of it on emergency accommodation. It's because government's housing plan is failing. Ever more people, adults, children, single people, pensioners are becoming homeless, and government has no actual plan to end the homeless crisis that they created. So yes, let's scrutinise the money, but let's also keep the focus on where the actual problem is.
10: Police in Derry are appealing for witnesses to a crash in which an 85-year-old woman was killed. She's been named as Maud Kerr. She was pronounced dead at the scene of the two-vehicle collision on the Windy Hill Road in Coleraine around 12:30 yesterday afternoon. A man in his 80s who was also injured is in a stable condition in hospital. And in the weeks following a crash on the M9 involving a car driving on the wrong side of the road, there have been thousands of fewer trips made on Irish motorways. Analysis from the Sunday Independent shows that there have been 75,000 fewer journeys through Junction 10 on the M50 compared to last year. The crash killed five people and seriously injured a family. Vice President of the Irish Road Victims Association, Leo Ligio, has this message for anyone considering driving on the wrong side of the road.
13: Everybody that uses the road is loved by someone, and you really want to be responsible for causing that someone's death. It could be someone you know, could be someone you love, and no life is worth a like on social media. None, not one. Every life counts, and just don't be such a damn idiot.
10: And that's your news update at 4 minutes past seven.
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14: With Connolly's Audi, Ballina, Sligo and Galway. 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
15: Well, tonight will be largely cloudy with some patchy mist and fogs developing as well. We'll have some isolated drizzle, it's possible, but most places will stay dry. Mild and humid with lows of 13 to 15 degrees with light to moderate southerly winds. And remember, if you'd like a more detailed forecast, you can visit met.ie.
8: The weather forecast.
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0: Well, there we go. That is our seven number ones. Very dedicated that especially for Joe this evening. Good evening to you, Joe. We kicked off with Shawadi Wadi, Under the Moon of Love. Then we had Bakra with Yes Sir I Can Boogie. We had Gloria Gaynor in there as well, I Will Survive. The Winner Takes It All from ABBA from 1981. Making Your Mind Up, Bucks Fizz. You Can't Hurry Love, Phil Collins from 83. And we finished up from 74. The Sound of Mud and Tiger Feet. Don't forget, we'll have another one for you next Sunday evening, just after 7 o'clock. Hope you enjoyed our seven number ones this evening.
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Now into the part of the show where we do the requests and play the songs. We dedicate this one to Declan. He was looking for this one. Beautiful song, Nick Lowe.

Chesney Hawks, there he is. That is the one and only for you this evening. Keep your calls coming into us, 087-900-4141. And that's with thanks to the Perfect Pint, Times Square being in the taste of Ireland, to the heart of New York with warm hospitality and the very best in Irish craft. Wow.

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3: It's not you. 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No chasing, no being passed around. So you won't have to call us a second time. We'll call you and keep you updated. Unless, of course, you just fancy a chit-chat. 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

Ah, love it. There we are. That is Jackie Wilson. That is Hey. A great old song, Repeaty. Dedicate that for Mildred tonight. Now, let's have this one. Hey.

Oh, there they go. That is the Beatles. Hey Jude from 1967. Nearly time for us to say goodbye to you tonight. I hope you enjoyed the show over the last nearly 2 hours actually. And so what we're going to do now tonight is we're going to play out with this one. From our chosen year a little bit earlier on, never got a chance to play it, from 1980. This is Bagatelle, Summer in Dublin. Talk to you again next Saturday morning just after 7.

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13: 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We'll be looking back at all the action from across the weekend, including Mayo FC's defeat yesterday at the hands of TUD in the FAI National League. We'll be looking at the Trinlar Catering Mayo Junior Championship games from yesterday evening as the quarter-final places were confirmed with the final round of group games. We'll also be looking at the AbbVie Mayo LGFA Championship games taking place yesterday and today as those group stages finished and semi-final pairings were also confirmed. We'll be having a look at soccer a bit more locally as Castlebar Celtic moved into the Mayo Super Cup final, while there was also victory in the Elvery Sports Super League earlier today for Conn Rangers. As always, though, we will kick things off with a roundup of the results from across the weekend. Starting off with the AbbVie Mayo LGFA Senior Championship. Castlebar Mitchells, 1 goal and 11 points. Kilmavie Shamrocks, 4 goals and 20. Charlestown, 7 points. Westport, 3 goals and 25. Claremorris, 2 goals and 11 points. Hollymount, 2 goals and 9 points. Barashul, 1 goal and 6 points. Knockmore, 1 goal and 9. Intermediate Championship. Ahamore, 4-8. Ballyhonus, 5-5. Moy Davitts, 3-10. Lewisburg, 1-9. Carnacon 5-11, Davitts 3-7, McHale Rovers 5-12, Swinford Glasser 1-6. In the Junior A Championship, it finished the Neil 2-6, Termacady 1-5, Ball 1-4, Park Kilos Crimlin 1 goal and 12. Braphy 8.13, Kilmina 2.4, Kilmore Moy 3.25, St Bridget's 5 points. In the Junior B Championship, Kiltane 6.11, Westport B 3.11, Kilcommon 5.8, McHale Rovers B 1.6. In Group 2, Kilmaine 2.15, Kilshima 1 goal and 3. In the Junior C Championship, Castlebar Mitchells B 2.19, Mayo Gales 1.3, Eastern Gales 6 points, Rugan Carab 5.17, Achill had a walkover against Moy Davids B and Ballinrobe 2-3, Clare Morris B 8-23. In the Connacht Gold Mayo Senior Hurling Championship semi-finals, Taurine 5-21, Castlebar Mitchells 1 goal and 8, Ballyhaunas 4-27, St Kieran's 1 goal and 5. In the Trainlor Catering Mayo Junior Football Championship, Arda 1.23, Northern Gales 1.7, Killala 1.27, Ballycroy 1.13. Group 3, Ballycastle 1.9, Termacady 3 goals and 14 points, Kilmavey 15 points, Eastern Gales 2 goals and 9. In soccer, in the FAI National League, Mayo FC 2, TUD 3. In the Elvery Sports Super League, top half, Westport United 5, Glenhest Rovers 2. In the Castle Court Hotel Premier League, Ballyhaunas Town 3, Ballina Town B 3. In the McDonald Construction League 2, Fahy Rovers 2, Westport United C 1. In the Mayo Super Cup semi-final, Clare Morris 0, Castlebar Celtic 5. In the Elvery Sports Super League top half today, Ballina Town 2, Ballyhane 5. In the Elvery Sports Super League bottom half, Ballyglass 3, Ballinrobe Town 2, Con Rangers 5, Manulla 1. In the Castle Court Hotel Premier League, Ballyhane B 2, Westport United B 8. Erris Aintahead 3, Cross Malina 1. Swinford 1, Castlebar Celtic B 3. Killeen Sports Ground League 1, Castlebar Town 2, Achill Rovers 7. Clare Morris B 2, Con Rangers B 3. Kilmore 1, Fahy Rovers 1. Partrie Athletic 2, Killala 6. McDonald Construction League 2, Cross Malina B 0, Charlestown Athletic 8, Glenhest Rovers B 0, Manulla B 1. We're going to kick things off by looking back now at the AB Vi Mayo LGFA Football Championship, and the two in a row champions Westport, chasing a third title, showcased their dominance once again with victory over Charlestown earlier on. Here's Ronan O'Donnell of the Mayo News.
14: On a warm afternoon in Josie Munley Park, Westport secured a home semi-final as Pop Geraghty's side ran out 27-point victors over Charlestown Sarsfields. Larissa Kelly, Christina McEvely, Aoife Kennedy and Saoirse Ludden all kicked a pair of points early on as the girls in blue raced into a clear lead. Charlestown, playing against the wind in the opening half, struggled to retain possession, but Chelsea Doherty and Shefra McGuinness both caught the eye up front for Charlestown. Doherty kicked Charlestown's opening score after 23 minutes, but Westport remained in the driving seat as they dominated proceedings. As the halftime whistle sounded, Westport led 16 points, Charlestown's 1. The second half was a much more even contest, as Ava May Casey and Chelsea Doherty kicked fine points early in the fresh half for the girls in green. Midway through the half, Westport stepped on the gas again, as captain Jeanette O'Malley scored the opening goal of the afternoon. Aoife Staunton, who this week was announced as an All-Star nominee after a brilliant season with Mayo, was the star of the show on Sunday afternoon. She added Westport's second goal, while the excellent Staunton kicked 1-12 on the day. Sub Laura Moran added Westport's third goal as both sides ran their benches. As time ticked on, Charlestown battled well as Clodagh Murphy and Nicole McLaughlin booted over. However, this game was wrapped up from an early stage as Westport delivered another excellent performance. The O'Malley sisters and Rachel Brown were prominent at the back, while Aoife Geraghty and the experienced Noreen Moran impressed her on the middle. Up front, the reigning champions were superb, as they had 10 different scorers across the pitch. It'll take a hell of a performance to topple Westport, but it's Burra Shool up next, while Knockmore host Kilmavie Shamrocks in the other semi-final in the senior championship. Full time from a super Sunday in Castlebar, Westport 3 goals and 25 points. Charlestown Sarsfields 7 points. For Midwest Radio, I'm Ronan O'Donnell.
13: The other game in that group saw Kilmavie Shamrocks come away with a strong victory against Castlebar Mitchells. James Breheny was there for Mid West.
15: It's full time in round three of the Abbey Mayo LGFA Senior Championship, and it's Kilmavie Shamrocks who have defeated Castlebar Mitchells on a comprehensive scoreline of 420-111. The Shamrocks made the brightest start through a Sinead Caffrey point 30 seconds in before Lisa Caffrey broke the deadlock 4 minutes in to give the Shamrocks a 4-point lead in the opening 5 minutes. Shauna Golden added another point for Kilmavie before Gráinne Flynn added Castlebar's first point of the game. Lisa Caffrey hit back for the Shamrocks, but Ciara Middleton added Castlebar's second point of the game just 3 minutes later. Sierra Dillon added another point along with two from Caffrey. And Tori Duffy then added a goal for the Shamrocks on the 12th minute mark, and Duffy added another point before the Caffrey sisters both added a point respectively. Sierra Dillon added two more scores for the green and gold before the break, but Suzanne Toohey raised the green flag for the first time for the Mitchells before Lucy Malloy pointed to leave them trailing by 11 points at the break. Ciara Middleton opened the scoring in the second half, but Golden replied for Kilmavie 30 seconds later before Middleton added another point. Catherine Sullivan added her first point of the game on the 36th minute, but Kilmavie regained control through 2 points from Shauna Golden and one from Sierra Dillon. Mitchells added 3 points of their own from Helen Murray and the game's only two-pointer from Gráinne Flynn. Golden, Lucia McDonald, Sierra Dillon and Sinead Caffrey all raised the white flag for Kilmavie in the latter stages of the second half before Flynn added her third for Mitchells, along with a point from Lucy Malloy. Shauna Golden then and Lisa Caffrey delivered the decisive scores with goals respectively just before the full time whistle, and Sinead Caffrey added another point to her name to close out the game and give Kilmavie a comprehensive 21 point victory on a full time score of 420-111. For Midwest Radio Sport, I'm James Burtonley.
13: On the other side of things, last year's beaten finalist Knockmore just got over the line this afternoon against Barashul to maintain their 100% record. David Rischke was there for Midwest Radio.
16: Senior Football Championship Group B, Round 3. Knockmore 1-goal 9 points, Barashul 1-goal 6 points. After hard-fought battle played in Park on Saturday evening, Knockmore topped the group and will have a home semi-final. Most importantly, they'll avoid Westport, who will most probably finish first in Group A. Knockmore's win was based on an effective high press that they played against Barashul's kickouts. Knockmore won many turnovers in the first half, which stifled Barashul's attack and in turn gave Knockmore plenty of possession high up the field. Knockmore were up by 3 points to no score after 7 minutes. Then Ciara Durkin had a golden goal scoring opportunity, but she was denied from close range in front of the goal by Knockmore's number one, Grace Nocton. At halftime, Knockmore were leading by 6 points to 2 points. However, Barashul scored a goal 2 minutes into the second half. Maria Kennan's beautiful kick pass inside was caught by Leona Ryder, who blasted it home. Knockmore then replied in style with the goal just a minute later, scored by Shauna Howley. Eventually, Barashul were kept in the game due to points from Maria Cannon, including a 2-point free, and Lucy Wallace's efforts, who was marking Knockmore ace attacker Amy O'Connor. Wallace kept O'Connor scoreless, no mean feat. For Knockmore, Howley, Nina McVan, Roisin Flynn and Lara Sweeney, for example, were excellent. But question marks remain whether Knockmore, whether the Saffron Blue, will be ready to knock Westport off the throne should the two meet in the final again.
13: There was important action in the Galway Senior and Intermediate Football Championships this weekend. 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
17: Bidding for quarterfinals this weekend, Barna Farba had the assistance of a strong breeze in the opening half against Clare Galway at Pearse Stadium on Saturday and led by 2-4-4 points at half time. However, the second half proved much different and Clare Galway took control and with the breeze at their backs outscored Barna Farba by 3-11 to 3 points in the second half. Clare Galway qualified for the quarterfinal with ease, winning on a scoreline of Clare Galway 3-15, Barna Farba 2-7. Playing with the breeze in the opening half, Uchtarard broke through for 2 late points to prove crucial in their clash with Dunmore McGales. These scores gave Uchtarard a 1-point advantage at half-time, but more importantly, it gave Uchtarard a massive confidence as they went from a point down to a point up as they faced into the second period. leading on a scoreline of Tirard 11 points, Dunmore McHale's 10 points. Most expected that Dunmore would coast to victory in the second period, but the Connemara side, buoyed up with confidence, had other ideas. Dunmore started the second half strongly, but Tirard stretched their lead to 5 points before Dunmore scored a penalty to bring them back into the game. Tirard replied with a goal from Eric Lee, but there were still 3 points between the sides. However, Dunmore produced a late charge and brought the game to parity as the game raced into added time. However, it was the Connemara side that dug deepest to snatch a winner as Ryan Monaghan from Tirard pointed before the long whistle sounded. And Dunmore's championship campaign ended at the hands of the Connemara side with the final score reading Tirard 120, Dunmore McHale's 119. Toom Stars had the breeze in the opening half of their clash from Mobellamy-Lot today, but in a ding-dong struggle saw the sides that were deadlocked at the break, with Mobellamy-Lot and Toom Stars level at 8 points each at half-time. The second half, Mobellamy-Lot dominated the game and Toom Stars were simply unable to come to terms with the dominance of their opponents. Trying to break down a 5-point lead proved too much, and late charges by Toom, and in the end the Toom side came up short and exited the championship as the final scoreboard read Mobellamy-Lot 20 points, Toom Stars 13 points. Munavie Abbey reached the quarterfinals amid late drama as they dumped Milltown out of the championship at Toom Stadium this evening. In a weekend where strong North Galway contenders Dunmore McHale's, Toom Stars and Milltown all exited the championship, Munavie Abbey joined Mobellamy-Lot in the quarterfinals along with Clare Galway and Tirard. In high drama, Munavie Abbey led by 5 points at the three-quarter stage, but Milltown storm back to level and take the lead approaching the 60-minute mark. Then an injury time breach gave an opportunity for Munavie Abbey, who kicked a 2-pointer to take the lead. And in later drama, Milltown were awarded a penalty. Michael Martin's effort was brilliantly saved by Dennis Farrar, and Munavie Abbey held on to win. Final score, Munavie Abbey 16 points, Milltown 15 points. Following that, the draws for the quarterfinals were made. Corrifin will play Munavie Abbey, Annadown will play Clare Galway, Saltill Knocknacarra will take on Tirard, and Mike Cullen will take on Mobellamy-Lot. In the intermediate quarterfinal draws, Carlistran will face Clonmady, Menlo will face Micheál Brannocks, Oranmore Mary will face St Brendan's, and St Michael's will take on Unspidgill. Frank Kearney, Midwest Radio Sport, Galway.
13: It was a busy weekend in the Sligo Football Championships. Quarter-finals down for decision. Gavin Cawley has a full roundup.
18: Sligo Club Championship roundup starting with the quarter-finals, and we all know who is the semi-final appearance, as St Mary's got the better of Clare Strandhill today, this afternoon, with a 17 points to 15 point victory as they knocked out Clare Strandhill, who have been in the final for the last couple of seasons. They led up by 10 points to 5 at the break, but despite a comeback from the former champions Clare Strandhill, points from Eli Rooney and Kyle Cawley ensured that they booked their place in the semi-finals, and they will face Drumcliff Rosses Point next weekend. Also today, St Malachy Gales had an emphatic victory over Tortoise Strand, 3-22 to 2-8. Goals from Aaron Lang, Connor Langan and Paul Finn ensuring they got the victory as they came out on top by 17 points. And they will play Shamrock Gales next weekend. Turn our attention now to the Intermediate Championship, and last night, Cawley St Joseph's came from behind as they beat Castle Connor by a single point. A last-minute goal from Brian Callaghan ensured that they will be in this year's semi-finals at the expense of Castle Connor. 2-14 to 3-10 is how that one finished. And today, Ballymote booked their place in the semi-finals with a 5-14 to 2-12. A brace of goals from Zach O'Dowd and James Lavin ensuring they will be in next week's semi-finals. Turn attention now to the relegation semi-finals for the Intermediate Championship, and it was Giva who got the better of Inishgroan, 115 to 28 in that one, while St Patrick's got the better of Clonacool, 111 to 11 points in that one. Gavin Cawley reporting for Midwest Radio Sport.
13: In the Connacht Gold Mayo Senior Hurling Football Championship, the reigning champions Taurean underlined their credentials once again, easing past Castlebar Mitchells this afternoon. Anthony Hennigan of the Western People was there for us.
19: Taurean's passage to another Mayo Senior Hurling Championship final was as straightforward as it was expected, as they recorded a 25 points home win in Sunday's clash with Castlebar Mitchells. It could have been much more were it not for several first half interventions by Mitchell's goalkeeper Martin Parsons, but he was beaten four times in the second half alone as Turin ran out winners by 5 goals and 21 points to 1 goal and 8 points. Such is their strength in depth, Turin's bench struck for 2 goals and 4 points, just 1 point shy of Castlebar's total, with Brian Morley bagging the 2 goals and the points by David Harrison, 2, James Byrne and Oisin Casey. After 22 minutes, Turin had 1-10 on the board to Castlebar's solitary Corey Scahill, 3. Liam Lavin had supplemented his early goal with 2 points, while Shane Boland struck 3, Owen Delaney 2, and there was 1 point apiece by the goalkeeper Bobby Douglas, David Delaney and midfielder David Juan. By half-time, the margin had grown to 14 points, 1 goal and 14 to 3 points. And when Owen Delaney set the Mitchell's net bulging again 5 minutes after the restart, the procession was gathering pace. Mitchell's first half substitute, Colm Enright, did pick off his second and third points from play. That only drew a third Turin goal in response, this one by half-time sub Brian Morley in the 39th minute. Castlebar raised green themselves in the 44th when Corey Scahill's short free resulted in Barry Lane sending a rocket past Bobby Douglas, and Scahill picked off 2 excellent points from play, leaving the scoreboard reading 3-18 to 1-7. However, Turin powered for home from there on, and with further goals by Morley and Fionn Delaney, the Blue Devils had 13 different scorers by the full-time whistle. It finished in Adrian Freeman Memorial Park. Turin, 5 goals and 21 points. Castlebar Mitchells, 1 goal and 8. For Midwest Radio Sport, I'm Anthony Hennigan.
13: And once again, it'll be familiar foes and that local rivalry as Ballyhaunas booked their place in the decider with a convincing win against St Kieran's. Stuart Tynan of the Western People was watching on.
20: Mayo Senior Hurling Championship semi-final, Ballyhaunas 4-27, St Kieran's 1-5. A blistering third quarter saw Ballyhaunas ease away to victory over St Kieran's and into the Mayo Senior Hurling Championship final. St Kieran's, who were an amalgamation of clubs in the Mayo Junior Hurling Championship, gave as good as they got, particularly in the second quarter. But the concession of the early goal in the second half saw the floodgates open up as Ballyhaunas, along with final opponents Turin in their own one-sided semi-final win, showed a significant gap still remains between the East Mayo Hurling Giants and the remainder of the county. Ballyhaunas reeled off the first 6 points of this game thanks to a pair of efforts from Cormac Phillips and one each from Adrian Phillips, Michael Farrell, Eamon Phillips and Fionn Conlon. Ronan Fallon got St Kieran's off the mark from a free, but by the time Fallon sent over a second place ball in 14 minutes, Adrian and Cormac Phillips stretched the whole lead to 7. Cormac and Eamon Phillips, along with Kieran Kiley, combined to reel off 4 of the next 5 points to take Ballyhaunas' lead to double figures, but St Kieran's would find the net on 23 minutes as Niall Peoples was quickest to react from a place ball that dropped short and finished from close range. Ballyhaunas would respond with 3 of the last 4 points of the half through Farrell, Kieran McDermott and Cormac Phillips as the East Mayo side led 16 points to 1-4 at the break. The second half would see Ballyhaunas run riot. St Kieran's would score only a point in the half through an Oisin Duffy free on 54 minutes, but by that stage it was well and truly over as Ballyhaunas hit 4-9 without reply. The first of the goals came from Cormac Phillips, who converted the rebound following Fionn Conlon's shot that came back off the crossbar. Conlon would finally get his goal in 40 minutes, and Ballyhaunas would complete the goal scoring at the start of the final quarter thanks to a Kieran McDermott pile driver and a tidy finish by Jeremy Phillips. Conlon, Farrell, Cormac Phillips, McDermott, Jeremy Phillips, Joe Flynn, Adrian Phillips and Owen Collins will all add to the avalanche of scores, with the only negative of the second half for the Black and Red being the sending off of Kieran Kiley in 49 minutes after picking up a second yellow card, and he is now likely to miss the final against old rivals Turin. But on this evidence, Ballyhaunas will push Turin all the way again as they look to win a first TJ Tyrrell Cup since 2020. Full-time score once again, Ballyhaunas 4 goals and 27, St Kieran's 1-5. Reporting from Ballyhaunas for Midwest Radio Sport, I'm Stuart Tynan.
13: To the Trinlar Catering Mayo Junior Football Championship we go now, and there was victory last night for Ardha over Northern Gaels, a victory which seen them top the group and earn a home quarter final. Michael Gallagher of the Mayo News was there for us.
21: This neighbourly clash ended in a decisive win for Ardha as they topped their group and sealed a home quarter final in their quest to win the Teak Tough Junior Championship. Very little distance separates these sides geographically, but the scoreboard wasn't as kind when they locked horns in Ardha on Saturday evening as the home side ran out 123 to 1-7 winners. However, that scoreboard is somewhat harsh on the guests, who were hugely competitive from start to finish. A goal from Rory McDonnell and points from Mark Munley, Tommy Clark and James Ford kept the Gaels in it in the first half, but Ardha were 6 clear at half-time. All-Ireland winner James Carr found the net after just 18 seconds of the game, while his lethal attacking colleagues Tony Carey and Lee Trainer also cut loose. The home side were powering forward, and Paddy Welsh also landed a point before the break, as Brendan Carr, Adam Nyachton, Dean Martin and Stephen Rochford caught the eye. Ardha led 1-10 to 1-4 at the interval, and the Gaels needed a good start to the second half. They didn't get it. Carey and Trainer were on fire and had the gap out to 11 after just 5 minutes of the new period. Northern Gaels refused to give up and tried to get back into it. However, try as they might, they couldn't get past a ferocious Ardha defensive department, where teenage centre-half back Adam Foody was outstanding. His display was a joy to behold, and the Gaels rarely got into the danger zone. Munley did kick a classy two-pointer after 42 minutes, but they couldn't match the lethal duo of Carey and Trainer, who kicked 18 points between them at the other end. The guests created a goal chance near the end when Kieran Lockney found an inch of room, but goalkeeper Luke Langan was out like a rocket and diverted his effort wide of the post. The final point of the evening arrived from the boot of the overlapping Fionn Bart, and it brought the curtain down on a fine evening for Sean Carey's side, as they look forward to a home quarter-final as the junior championship race heats up. Final score again, Ardha 1-23, Northern Gaels 1-7. For Midwest Radio Sport, this is Michael Gallagher.
13: The other game in that group was to decide the final team making their passage through to the last eight. Killala against Ballycry was watched for Midwest Radio by Pat Ducey.
0: Coming into tonight's encounter in Gerry Mahadi Memorial Park, Killala, Ballycry and Achill all harboured ambitions of progressing to the last eight of the Mayo Junior Football Championship. But when John Clancy's full-time whistle sounded, it was Inda Givari's Killala that had run out comprehensive winners. Killala settled in the opening stages through points from Matty Kane and Sean Gilday, while Rory and Brendan Conway responded for the visitors, leaving the score 4-2. The home side continued to dictate matters as they were awarded a penalty, to which was saved excellently by Jack Dean in the Ballycry goal. Killala outscored their opponents 1-4 to no score in the next 10 minutes of the opening period, with the goal expertly taken by Sean Gilday after a clever through ball by Gavin Walsh. Ballycry were under all sorts of pressure, but stuck in the contest through a brace of excellent two-pointers from Brendan Conway to leave the scoreline at 1-8-6. Stephen Grealis gave Ballycry a lifeline on the stroke at half-time when he placed the ball into the bottom corner of the Killala net. The joy was short-lived as Killala finished the half strongly through a Matty Kane two-pointed free and another from the lively Ben Stowe. The half-time scoreline read Killala 1-14, Ballycry 1-8. Killala took the contest away from their opponents in the third quarter with five from Matty Kane, including 2 two-pointers and a singles from Sean Gilday and the hard-working Sean Walsh. Rory Conway contributed 3 further points for Ballycry, while Stephen Grealis was unlucky not to add a second goal to his tally when the ball rebounded off the post. There was no let up in the final stages from Killala as Matty Kane kicked his 5th two-pointer of the evening. Best for Killala on the night were the aforementioned Matty Kane, who finished with 19 points and was undoubtedly the best player on the evening. Sean Gilday contributed 1-4 and halfback Sean Walsh was also in impressive form. For Ballycry, Rory Conway led the charge with 7 points, followed by the hard-working Brendan Conway with 6. Stephen Grealis also tried hard and added a major. So Killala advanced to the last 8 of this year's Junior Football Championship after a brilliant performance, while Ballycry and Achill must prepare for the upcoming Junior B Football Championship. A full-time scoreline here from Gerry Mahadi Memorial Park. Killala 1 goal and 27 points, Ballycry 1 goal and 13. 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
13: Switching codes now to soccer, and it was heartbreak last night for Mayo FC as they lost out by 3-2 to TUD thanks to a stoppage time winner. Stuart Tynan of the Western People was watching for us.
1: Mayo FC blew a 2-goal lead at the break as TU Dublin came from behind to defeat the home side 3-2 and inflict back-to-back defeats in the green and red in the FAI National League. The home side enjoyed a bright start to the game with Dara Ford, Sean McAteer, Guga Kokea and Conor McCarthy, the standouts early doors. McCarthy almost put Mayo in front with an audacious backheel at the near post from Guga's corner. The goalkeeper was rooted, but McCarthy's effort came back off the upright. Mayo would take a deserved lead on 26 minutes when Dara Ford's cross picked out Conor McCarthy and he guided his header into the bottom corner. On the stroke of half-time, it got better when James McGrath curled in a wonderful free kick into the roof of the net to double their advantage. Mayo, however, got the second half off to the worst possible start when the lively Leo Grab pulled a goal back 2 minutes after the restart. TU Dublin continued to push and probe and they almost got a leveler when Adam Mulhall's cross came back off the woodwork. Mayo should have restored their two-goal advantage on the Arrowmar through Dower Ford, but with the goal at his mercy, he blazed a shot over. At the other end, Matthew Fox produced a marvellous save to deny Alex Fallon in a one-on-one. But disaster struck for Mayo in 72 minutes when miscommunication between Darragh O'Connor and Matthew Fox saw Fallon pounce to equalise. Mayo were hanging on the final few moments and the misery was compounded a minute before the end of normal time when Adam Mulhall netted the winner. A painful defeat for Mayo, and they will need to respond quickly when they travel to Galway to take on Salt Hill Devon next Saturday. Full-time score once again, Mayo FC 2, TU Dublin 3. Reporting from Umbro Park for Midwest Radio Sport, I'm Stuart Tynan.
13: Earlier today on the soccer front, Castlebar Celtic booked their place in the Super Cup final with a convincing 5-0 win over Claremorris. John Carlos caught up with their captain on the day, Mark Cunningham.
2: Yeah, I know, it's good to get out. Like, Claremorris, they threatened us a few times like in the first half with mistakes, but there was nothing really there then. Like, I thought we played excellent, like playing through the lines and everything, so happy, delighted, yeah.
3: You scored after 3 minutes, really, and that was the goal that they needed more than you did.
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That's a nice, lively start to the programme this evening. Hello, good evening, listeners, and welcome to Flag Cole. This is Eamon Kelly in for Joe Byrne tonight on Flag Cole. Now, can I just say at the onset of the programme, I wouldn't have near the knowledge of the traditional music that Joe has. He has years and years on. I don't mean years and years on me in age, but I mean in experience. However, I do love Irish traditional music, the jigs and the reels, and I love the trad as well. So I hope you can stay with me for the duration of the programme. And of course, Mildred will be in around 9 o'clock to have her own input into the programme as well, as we'll do a little bit of storytelling and a little bit of dancing on the radio, as Ginger Crowley used to put it back in the days. That's all coming your way. But at all events, you're very welcome to the programme, and I hope the mix of music I'll be playing for you this evening, that you'll enjoy it. I picked, fairly decent jigs and reels for you. Anyway, starting off the programme this evening was the Blackwater Cayley Band, and the reels you heard were the Capitagal Shuffle, the Duke of Leinster, and the Humours of Ballyconnell. If you want to get in touch with the programme, you can do that by WhatsApp and text. If you want me to say hello to somebody on your behalf, 087 900 41 41. And that is with thanks to Riley's Public House, Piermount, New Rockland County, where a warm Irish welcome, great crack and good times always await you. Right now we have a selection of jigs from John Regan, Billy McCormack's The Ship in Full Sail. So

Oh, and nice, lovely music there. And that is from John Regan there. Something a little bit different. Now we're going to slow things down just a tiny bit for you and give you a nice piece of music. This is Nollaig Casey and Artie McGlynn. A lovely piece of music called Lis na Bun Rina, otherwise known as the Fort of the Fairy Queen. Well, hopefully they're getting their instruments tuned up at the moment. I don't know if they're going to play for us or not, but I'll tell you what. In that case, we'll do something else for the time being. They're a bit slow in starting up for me. So this is called the Boogie Reel. Group called the Kayla.

Yeah, that's Lakayla there and a lovely selection of music. That's called The Boogie Reel, and that was by Frank Kelly. Now, let's hopefully this time they have their instruments ready for action and ready to go for me. Nolan Casey, Artie McGlynn, Listen to Bun Rina.

Isn't that a grand bit of music there? That is music from Archie MacLean and a lovely piece. They are called, what is it called? It is called Listen Bon Riana. And that, of course, on the violin is Nulla Casey. A great exponent, indeed, of the violin is that same lady. Right, let's go with more tunes for you.

0: We have a young lady from County Fermanagh, from Timpo in County Fermanagh. Her name is Annette Owens, and a selection of reels from her.
1: On Stáisiún is Fear Savanna, Midwest Radio.

Yeah, that's Waltz on Clamnish. And that is Johnny Og Connolly there, and a lovely tune it is as well. Right now,

Ah, Annette has stopped up there on me for some strange reason. My apologies, my gomaleshkel are on Rudshin. Anyway, we still have music in plenty, so we have. Now we're going to take a song this time, and it's a very old song, and there's history, of course, behind this, because when Anthony Raftery left Kilchimach and Caledon, he headed up to Galway. And while he was up there in Galway, the awful tragedy of the drowning on Loch Corrib, that became known as Annacoon or Annadown, when a boat was going from across the Corrib to the fair in Uachtarard. And they had some sheep in the boat, and one of the sheep put her foot through the boat, made a hole in one of the boards. The bottom of the boat was rotten. And sheep put her foot through it, the sharp foot that she'd had, the hoof. And one of the men jumped up to stuff his jacket in the hole, but unfortunately pushed out the entire bottom of the boat. And there happened the Annacoon tragedy. So here is a song that goes back a long, long way. I remember winning a medal one time. I didn't get first place, but I won a medal in Dunmore at a fish one time for singing this song many, many moons ago. I was a young lad. I'll tell you one thing, I was a lot younger than I am now. But here's the song anyway, by Shaskeen, and it's called Annacoon.

There you have it, the story of Anna Cooan, otherwise known as the story of Anna Down and the tragedy of the drowning. And of course, that song was written by the late Anthony Raftery, who hailed from Killeedon in Kilchima. So there's the history of that. And as I said, I remember learning that going to school. Mom, she's blown, she's bothered by a stroke, there a major bar who was Anna Cooan. I remember learning that word by word. I can't recite it all now, but that's the song anyway. A very historic song indeed. Let's continue with the music. Mildred will be up in a few minutes. She'll have a few stories to tell, and she'll be doing a bit of dancing on the radio as always.

0: Oh, that's lovely tunes indeed, and I hope you're enjoying the music we're playing so far. Now, we'll have a look at the weather while we're at it now, as Joe would say, on Amshirinish.
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2: With Connolly's Audi, Ballina, Sligo and Galway, where ordering your 262 vehicle is easy at connollys.ie.
0: Tonight will be largely cloudy with some patchy mist and fog developing. Isolated drizzle is possible also, but most places will stay dry. Mild and humid with lows of 13 to 15 degrees with light to moderate southerly winds. Then for tomorrow, it will be a largely cloudy day tomorrow with spells of rain moving in from the west later in the morning and turning heavy at times. Warm and humid with highs of 17 to 21 degrees with light to moderate southerly winds at first, increasing moderate to fresh through the day. And the solar index for tomorrow is generally low, but moderate in sunny spells, and the pollen count is low on tomorrow and Tuesday. That's the weather for Connacht. The outlook then nationally, well, cooler and changeable with rain and showers at times. The weather is brought to you by Met Éireann on their website, met.ie, where you can also log on and get a 7-day local and national forecast.
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0: That's the way to finish up a Kayleigh. That'll certainly bring the sweat out on you. Before that, I meant to tell you the vocals on that On a Coon was by a man by the name of John Dooley with Shaskeen. And that's another selection reads there from Shaskeen. A great name on this. The Nine Pints of Roguery and the Killala Cross. That comes from a lovely album, actually, called The Green Groves of Erin, which goes back to about 1974 or thereabouts. And I was just telling Mildred, we'll be on in a moment, that's one of the first cassettes that I bought when I had the first time I had a car and a cassette player in the car, I actually bought. Now I'd be meant to be into the pop music as well, but I bought Shaskeen, and that's one of the. In fact, I think that's the first cassette I bought, and I played the Living Daylights until it ran out and finished up and ravelled in the machine. But that's it. Anyway, that's a lovely album, and it's still you can still. I think you might still be able to get it on back catalogue. Anyways, it's called The Green Groves of Erin. Good evening, Mildred.
1: Good evening, Eamon, and how are you?
0: False Goody and Clower.
1: So you were a very posh man. You had a new car and you had a cassette.
0: Well, it wasn't quite new. Now it was a. It had done a few rounds.
1: It was new to you.
0: But it was mine.
1: Of course.
0: And God bless Franny Murphy and Knock for selling it to me.
1: Weren't you the happy man coming home with that car?
0: I was proud.
1: Good Lord. I remember the first car that I can assure you I was married before I got the first car.
0: £440. It was £450 and he gave me a tinner back and he filled it with petrol.
1: He wouldn't get a decent dinner for it today.
0: No. And he's still hale and hearty, his friend.
1: Yeah,
0: well, and good evening to your friend if you're listening.
1: Yeah, well, surely to God, anyway, and well to you, and you're still here enjoying the music and your cassette.
0: Yes, indeed.
1: So now we're going to start with my dear, dear, dear friend, Pat Carvey, in Ballintubber County, Roscommon, who lost his brother, John, in the States. And John was a great, great listener to this programme. And you'd meet Pat and Betty Garvey and they'd say something about our programme here and they said, oh, well, we didn't hear it, but John in America rang us to tell us what was going on. So he knew and he could tell them. But they lost John during the during last week and they had a mass for him yesterday and sympathised with the Garvey family most sincerely. I believe he was a man that listened to this programme all the time. All the time. So God bless you. So staying with America, John Healy, who you may have known, used to own Mother Hubbard's and had the sheep walk in French Park and the sheep walk in Swinford. Now he's out back here in Ireland on a holiday doing a lot of podcasts. And he did a lovely, lovely one of myself and another gentleman. And it's out today, you can see it today, and Adam Cardonia that done it, and Mike Murphy is his friend, and Mike Murphy listens to this program all the time. So isn't world a small place when all these people can listen to us sitting here, two innocent creatures, one each side of the desk, talking the best we can about our love for Irish music. Yeah. And of course, John Healy and Adam Cardoni and Mike Murphy and Pat Garvey and his brother John had the great love. And of course, Betty Garvey is from Cork. No better woman. Well, she is the best lady you ever met. And a great listener to Midwest Radio. Pat and Betty was in America at the time we went with the Beat on the Beat. And did we have some time. So to all the Americans that listen to us over there, we have sent your president home safe and sound. So you'd be all glad about that. And Shane Lowry, God bless you for winning the golf today. It was great.
0: In style.
1: I don't know if you're a golfer.
0: I like watching it.
1: Yeah.
0: He was out of his three today. He
1: wasn't
0: really. The number of birdies that he played is still.
1: God, I don't understand it at all, but God bless him anyway.
0: Yeah.
1: And he had the added bonus of being presented with his trophy by himself.
0: Indeed.
1: God, that's a day.
0: Nice work if you can get it.
1: Yeah. And no nicer lad to get it than him. Anyway, so to John Healy, Adam Cardonia and Mike Murphy and all the people that listen to us in America, Thank you. And I would never know all these people but for our wonderful friend John Healy and your sister Rosie. I hope she's listening also. Now, a change of a Ceilidh band for Foxford. A Ceilidh that's held on this Saturday night. It was supposed to be the Piper's Cross Ceilidh band, but Oliver Fleming gave me a call to say that it's changed now to the Duntally Ceilidh band. So that's all right. Still have good music with the Duntally. I know the Piper's Cross, a lot of people love it and love it and love it, and why wouldn't they? But the Duntally is not too far behind, so just enjoy it and go to Foxford and enjoy. So Oliver, thanks for that, and I hope everybody hears the changing in that. Now we're back to dancing to our classes again, thanks be to God. Back on the Tuesday night in the three counties in Clonfad, and then we're down in French Park with the line dancing. Clonfad, we're set dancing, and down in French Park, we're line dancing. And for the beginners, we are starting this class at 7 o'clock for just the beginners, and then 8 o'clock for the advanced. So come along to that. The set dancers are flying anyway. We had a few new ones the other night, but they had done their set dancing before, and they were no problem at all, no such a thing as beginners. So we'll see you all on the Tuesday night and the Wednesday night. Now, Eamon, you'll love this. We were down in Cavan yesterday with the Castlereagh Brass and Reed Band, and we were playing in at the Masters Football. It's the over 40s.
0: Right.
1: You know that.
0: Right.
1: And we were in the Lachlan Celtic GAA Park in Cavan. And we marched, the two teams we marched around was Donegal and Dublin. And I believe, I didn't see him, I wouldn't know him, if he tapped me on the shoulder, I wouldn't know him, but I believe the famous Bernard Brogan was marching behind us. So that was good. I suppose it was an honour, but it was no use telling me coming home or today that he was on the pitch with us.
0: Well, Bernard Brogan was a man when he was playing. He was like a rocket on rails.
1: Yeah, whether he likes it or not, now he's in the 40s anyway, yeah. Playing.
0: Well, he'd pass out a hair and they're fast enough. That's all I know when he was playing.
1: Well, never mind. They were there anyway, more than pleasant, and the teams were more than pleasant. And the people that were standing watching the band and the match, more than pleasant to us as we were leaving the pitch, thanked us for coming and thanked us for putting up a great show. And to the people in the kitchen, who we all love when we arrive, there's the cup of tea and the sandwich and the fruit cake and all that sort of thing. But not alone yesterday did they go over and beyond all sorts of things. They learned during the day that my stomach wasn't the best in the world. And they sent out for dinner for the stewards that was working. And they brought me an extra dinner as well to feed me in case I died with hunger on the way home.
0: That's all right.
1: Some places you wouldn't even get a cup of tea, you don't mind a dinner. So to the ladies and the gents in the kitchen, thank you so much for looking after us. Great. And we all got home safe and sound. So to the wonderful Bernard Brogan, who I didn't know. If I'd known them there, I'd have a look, an extra look to see what he looked like.
0: Yes. Well, we may all certainly know what he looks like.
1: Oh, I know that, but never mind, I can't say that anymore.
0: No. That's gone to bed.
1: I was blowing in, as we said in yesterday on the pitch, and more than that from here in Knox Street, that I used to play badminton with years ago, and years ago, came up, and it was so lovely to see him down there. So we had a private hug and a private congratulations for Mayo. So that was nice. Even down there, we're still on a high, everybody out there in GAA land.
0: Why wouldn't you?
1: Don't give out to us, because we waited long enough for it.
0: That's it.
1: Now, my neighbour, welcome home to Helen and Roger. Across the road, they were gallivanting don't be gallivanting for so long again. So welcome home. It was great to see you back. Now, tonight we finished the Mayo set because we'd done the Mayo set for the last couple of weeks because it was Mayo.
0: Right.
1: Mayo. So we're doing a new set tonight, starting off. It's called the Black Valley Square Jig Set. And it's from the Borders, Cork and Kerry. And ladies, the good news or the bad news, however you want to take it, we'll be doing it tomorrow night in Clonfad. So for the love of God, don't start looking it up and saying, oh God, I must look that up and see what it looks like. Just enjoy it and wait for it till it's showed to you tomorrow night at the class. All I can say to you is enjoy it. Now, I just want to send a quick message to Hawley Grady about his book. We've been neglecting you, Hawley, for the last couple of weeks, but there's so many things goes on during the summer. I just like to give people that give us good time when we're out with the band and that a mention. But we will go back to you, Hawley. We have a long way to get before the book is finished, but we will go back to the book again. So the music is Matt Cunningham plays this music. And it's the first part of the Black Valley Jig Set. Nice, enjoyable. And I will tell you, ladies and gentlemen, for tomorrow night, it's easy. So enjoy tonight.
0: Right. Are we ready?
1: Are we ready? We sure
0: right.
1: are.
0: Right. Way left, as they say.
1: Yes. And we're going to lead around. All the way around. And we're going to turn the lady over. Be nice to her. Now watch the squares and the diamonds. We're going to slide on to the next position. Step it in and out. Slide on to the next one. On to the next position. And now you're home. And we're going to do a full house. Yoo! Top couples are going to turn to the left, around for four with those two, and come back. Yoo! Now we're going to do that lead around again. Slide onto the first position. Step it in. Slide on to the next one. Slide on to the next one. And now you're home. Do a full house, everybody. Side couples turn to the couple on their left and go all the way around for four bars. Back home again for four bars. Now we're going to do the body again. Step it in, move on, slide to the next position. Now we're home. And we're going to do a full house. You! Brilliant.
0: I know. That was simple, wasn't it?
1: That wasn't
0: it?
1: Too bad, sure it wasn't.
0: No, they didn't knock over any chairs either. So.
1: Well, I can't say we won't do that tomorrow night, Eamon.
0: The furniture is still in the same place.
1: I can assure you we won't. I cannot guarantee that for tomorrow night. But they will say it's a nice, easy set because sometimes I had to go mad and do these mad, wild sets from Clare or Kerry.
0: Oh, they're
1: more mad.
0: Oh, they come mad from Clare, all
1: don't
0: right.
1: they? Absolutely. Yeah. And they love the polkas and
0: when
1: the
0: When I think of polkas, I think of one particular polka by the very, very famous Clare group, Stockton's Wing.
1: Oh, yeah.
0: They do a polka that's a lot of tunes mixing. It's called the Spare Leg Polka.
1: Oh,
0: and
1: really?
0: And it's mental.
1: Really?
0: Yeah, it's mental.
1: And it's done by who?
0: Stockton's Wing.
1: All right.
0: And it's long, but it's a great piece of music. It really
1: because
0: is.
1: Because Shaskin is good at it and Matt yeah. and... Johnny Reedy and they're clearly bad. Johnny Reedy is crazy mad.
0: Yeah, well, that's what is he not Yahoo thrown in.
1: Crazy mad. But thanks be to God, our own band here beside us, the Piper's Cross.
0: Yeah.
1: They are such great kids. And I forgive me for calling you kids, but that's all you are. Because you're just in my eyes, you're kids, but you're great musicians. Gosh,
0: the young people are playing music as good as ever. The younger,
1: certainly,
0: the younger, yeah,
1: it's alive and well,
0: and they're as happy as could be while they're doing it.
1: Oh, you see their faces?
0: Yeah, they're totally wrapped up. It's lovely to see you.
1: So, Eamon, thanks again.
0: Well,
1: thank you very, very much.
0: How far's your road?
1: Thank you very much. Don't be talking to me in Irish because I haven't a clue what you're saying.
0: Oh, go my lesh, Gail, Machine.
1: I haven't a clue what you're saying.
0: I said, thank you. And I said, excuse me, so for upsetting you.
1: No, not. I'll tell you, I often say, wouldn't I love to be able to speak it like you're speaking?
0: Oh, yeah,
1: it.
0: But you're right. I'm a bit gibberish now and all.
1: No.
0: But in fairness now to Joe Burton, he does, when he comes in on a Tuesday night before I go home, he does talk a bit Irish to me. And
1: that's
0: over the years,
1: good.
0: I've learned a lot, but I'd forgotten a lot of it.
1: Yeah.
0: But he reminds me of it.
1: Yeah, he's mighty.
0: Oh, sure, he can throw it out like no man.
1: Besides, do you remember when Shane, the Lord of Mercy on Seamus Duffery?
0: Yeah, he was sure. And whenever I meet Coleman O'Rahilly and Claire Morris as well,
1: yes,
0: he always speaks to me Australian.
1: Really, is that right?
0: Yeah. I always tell him, if I say something wrong, Coleman, don't be afraid to correct me.
1: Contradict me.
0: It's,
1: oh, yeah.
0: Because I'm learning all the time.
1: Of course you are. Of course you are.
0: If I had my time again, I would have spent more time and I'd have been fluent in it. But I get by.
1: You're not doing too bad at all.
0: Anyway, thank you very much
1: God
0: for coming in.
1: God bless you, Eamon.
0: And safe home.
1: Thanks again. Thanks
0: right.
1: again.
0: Very, we'll play very a much. Tune for you from the said Stockton's Wing that
1: good.
0: I was talking about.
1: Yes.
0: It's called the Ross Clocher Jigs.
1: Wow.
0: Enjoy.
1: I will. I sure will.
0: Thank you, Mildred.
1: Not at all.
0: And good night.
1: Good night.

That's the great Stockton's Wing there, and from an album called Celtic Roots Revival, and that was back in the late 80s that was recorded. Great stuff indeed. That was some mighty tunes. It's called the Ross Clacher Jigs. Now, something going back a good bit in years. This is Finbar Dwyer from a lovely album called Kitty's Rambles, and this is The Pigeon on the Gate and Gillespie's Reel.

Lovely stuff indeed, and that is music from Finbar Dwyer from a lovely album called Kitty's Rambles, The Pigeon on the Gate and the Gillespie's Reel, the title of that. Right. Hope you're enjoying the tunes we're playing for you. This is the Rambling Rogues, Strike the Gay Harp and Jimmy Ward's Jigs.

Yeah, the Ramblin' Rogues there, Strike the Gay Harp and Jimmy Ward's Jigs. And this is, of course, Flack Yole. And this is Eamon Kelly in for Joe Byrne tonight on the programme. So I hope you're enjoying the tunes for we're playing for you. Don't forget, coming up after the news at 10 o'clock, it's Michael Cummins with the usual Sunday Night Late Show with all your favourite songs and your requests from all over the world. That'll be coming your way after I finish up here. Text or WhatsApp the programme if you want to. Say hello to somebody, 087 900 4141. With thanks to the Perfect Pint Times Square, bringing a taste of Ireland to the heart of New York with the warm hospitality and the very best in Irish crack. Now here's a CD I love to return to from time after time whenever I get a chance to play it. It's by a man called Vincent McGrath, and he plays the accordion and he plays the melodeon. And I've picked a lovely, the album is called O'Ceachlár Macree, Spring in the Air, and this is a selection of hornpipes, Morrison's fiddle, the old refrain, hornpipes. So enjoy this, Vincent

Isn't that nice? That's a lovely, lovely set of tunes there. And it comes from Vincent McGrath, and the tune's entitled Morrison's Fiddle and the Old Refrain, Hornpipes. From that slightly faster hornpipe, you might call it. I think it's known as something else, only I'm no expert on the Denson. Now, we'll have to ask Mildred that, but anyway, that's neither here nor there. Now, we have a lively selection for you, a set of reels, and I'm sure you'll recognise, any of the people that play the tunes will know, Bonnie Kate and Ginny's Chickens, and this is by a duo called Diarmaid Maher, and accompanied here on the piano, that Diarmaid Maher, of course, on the accordion, and Coleman Connolly on piano. A lovely set of tunes, and I think you'll enjoy them.

Taken from a live recording there, that is Diarmaid Maher on the accordion, accompanied by Coleman Connolly on piano, and the Reels, Bonnie Kate and Ginny's Chickens. You're listening to Flack Joel. This is Eamon Kelly in for Joseph Byrne tonight, but Joe will be back again next week. And I'm in for Joe also on Tuesday night, Joel Agus Allian. So that's all to come before me, like a load in a wheelbarrow. So I'll have a little bit of preparation to do for that as well. Now, here's a lovely piece of music by Sal Heenan, simply an album called Sal, and this is a piece of music called Farewell to You. So, enjoy this.

probably a poster parting song, I guess you could call that, and that is Sal Heenan from an album simply called Sal. Some lovely stuff on that, and I've played it before, some stuff for, on other programmes and on Sunday mornings from time to time as well. Okay, here's another gentleman I have great time for when he plays music, and it doesn't matter what he sings, whether it's folk or ballad, but he's a great artist. I'm speaking about Joseph Ford. Here's a lovely selection of tunes called Out on the Ocean and the Banks of Loch Gownagh.

Yep, Joseph Four there, and Out on the Ocean and the Banks of Loch Gowna. Some lovely tunes indeed. Right now, taking something from the Piper's Cross Cayley Band, and we're going to take, let me see what we're going to do. Yeah, we're going to do some something different. I think we might do a Bairn dance or something like that. And let me just see now if I, yeah, it's Hayes's favourite and Anstey's. It's a Bairn dance selection, so I don't want to be topped by dancing on the radio by Mildred, so I have my own bit of a Bairn dance here as well. So here we go.

60s all mixed together to give you a nice Burden Dance. Lovely stuff there from the Piper's Cross Ceilidh Band from their lovely CD called The Queen of Mayo. Now to an artist that I have great time for and a tune I have even more time for. And this is Sharon Shannon, and she has a selection of reels. Well, it's called the Phil Cunningham set. Phil, of course, comes from one of the islands off Scotland, if I'm not mistaken, a great exponent of the accordion himself. So there to enjoy. This is really lively stuff. It's called the Phil Cunningham set.

Yeah, that's the Phil Cunningham set there, then the ex-great, great woman herself. And that is music from Sharon Shannon. That's where we got to leave it on the programme this evening. Thank you for being with us on the programme, and stand by for the news and the weather and sport. And then, of course, it's Michael Cummins for the Sunday Night Late Show. So you enjoy yourself. I'm back in tomorrow evening with the help of God at just after 6 o'clock. We'll do it on Nice and Easy. Till then, I leave you with a selection of music. I was in the Dalton Inn in Claremorris couple about 2 or 3 years ago at this stage, after the St. Patrick's Day Parade, and there was a session in the Dalton. I took out my phone and I recorded this on the actual phone. The musicians you're hearing are Owen Walsh on keyboard, Fergus Fogg accordion, and visiting from Cabin Chloe Feeney on concertina, Joanne Devaney on accordion, Aileen Burke on concertina, she's from Bunny Conlon, and Anthony Kavanagh from Barney Carroll on the banjo. And this is what they sounded like. Good gee, Tornona Mora, Sloan August Bannock. Now, it's just this evening, for some strange reason, one of the CD players is playing up. So I'll just kind of talk my way through this. I was all excited about playing it for you, but it's just acting the maggot. It is, yeah, it's acting the maggot, so we can't do anything about it. All we can do is, as I said, talk my way out of it, and hopefully, it'll the next time I go at it, it'll play for me. Well, as you say, I'll load it in here now, and hopefully I'll be able to go out with it. Just give me a second, and hopefully it'll work for me. It's just that the CD player now, sometimes they get a little bit of a heart attack for no reason, and sometimes they're like a bad dog. They won't come back and they won't go. So it's as simple as that. So hopefully this time now, this will play in our other player here. And let's wait for, yes. Do you know what? We're away with it. Good night. Sorry for the interruption.

0: The time is 10 o'clock.
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2: At 10 o'clock, good evening, I'm Ruth O'Connell. US President Donald Trump says he will remove the 15% tariff on Irish whiskey. During a speech at the Irish Open Trophy presentation at his Doonbeg resort, President Trump said he discussed the issue with Taoiseach Micheál Martin and Irish Open champion Shane Lowry. Our chief reporter Barry White has more.
3: US President Donald Trump has left Ireland after an eventful two-day visit. He presented the Irish Open Trophy to winner Shane Lowry this evening. And during his speech on the 18th Green, President Trump announced that he will remove the 10% tariff on Irish whiskey.
4: I talked about it and Shane talked about it. And everybody's been bugging me. They're saying, would you do me a favor? It's so unfair what's going on. Could you possibly take the tariffs off of Irish whiskey? And I said, on behalf of the United States of America, I am going to take the tariffs off of...
3: The Irish Whiskey Association say it heartily welcomes President Trump's announcements.
2: The Minister for Enterprise has welcomed President Trump's announcement of the lifting of the 10% tariff on Irish whiskey. Peter Burke says the US is a vital market for many quality local distillers across the country. Boris Johnson's been caught up in a security scare in Ukraine. The former British Prime Minister says he was travelling on a train near the border with Poland when another service was attacked by Russian drones. He's called the attacks random and senseless. Ukraine's foreign ministers warned Russia's terror is knocking on the doors of the EU and NATO. Tech bosses Elon Musk and Sam Altman are backing a call for the pace of artificial intelligence models to be slowed down. The head of Anthropics warned an AI swarm could take over the internet within a year. Some accuse the market leaders of fear-mongering in the hope that regulation could shut out potential competition. But Jacob Coxon, who resigned from Anthropic last week, has told NBC's Meet the Press the power of the technology is being underestimated.
5: These AIs are already capable of a certain degree of hacking and also a certain degree of biological research, of autonomous robot control. And if you extrapolate into the future, they could have strongly superhuman hacking capabilities, very superhuman abilities to create novel bioweapons.
2: The state paid charities more than 1 billion euro to provide homelessness services between 2014 and 2025. Private providers drew down almost 1 billion euro over the same period, mainly for emergency accommodation, according to the Sunday Times. Sinn Féin says the government's housing policy needs to focus more on prevention. The party's housing spokesperson Owen O'Brien says that's the reason the cost of homelessness is growing.
6: The problem isn't the non-governmental sector. The problem isn't Focus Ireland or the Sámi communities. The problem is government housing policy and the reason why the expenditure on homelessness, whether for the NGO or the private sector, is growing is because government's housing policy is failing.
2: Fewer people are driving on motorways since the crash on the M9 involving wrong-way driving, which killed five people and seriously injured a family. Figures analysed by the Sunday Independent showed the number of cars driving between Junction 5 and Junction 6 on the Naas Road at midnight the day after the crash halved compared to a year earlier. In the week since, there have been 75,000 fewer journeys through Junction 10 on the M50 compared to last year. Vice President of the Irish Road Victims Association, Leo Leggio, says tougher sanctions are needed for wrong-way driving.
7: When something happens, we react to it instead of trying to find the cause and prevent this stuff happening. As for the guard of training, yes, they need the training and pursuit training and that, but the time they get into the cars to pursue someone, the damage is already done. I want the government and that there to start introducing these tougher measures immediately, not waiting 6-7 months down the line. It has to be done now. You drive down the motorway intensely, it should be treated as attempted murder without a shadow of a doubt.
2: That's your news update at 4 minutes past ten.
8: And in sport, Shane Lowry signed off on an outstanding 7-under par final round of 63 on his way to winning the Irish Open for the second time. The Offaly native last won the tournament as an amateur in 2009 and he finished on 23-under par in Doonbeg to win by a record 11 shots. Rory McIlroy carded a 3-under par 67 to finish on 1-under as he shared 41st. Tom McKibben produced another impressive round to finish in a tie for 5th on 10-under par. A strong showing on the final day was enough for Europe to win the Solheim Cup by 15 points to 13 in the Netherlands. Erling Haaland scored the only goal of the game midway through the second half as Manchester City sealed all 3 points in today's Manchester derby. The game wasn't without controversy, however, as City midfielder Phil Foden was sent off in the 23rd minute for a kick out on Bruno Fernandes, while Haaland's strike was only given after a lengthy VAR call relating to an offside. United boss Michael Carrick told Sky Sports that decisions to allow such goals are concerning.
9: If we've got people in place that are meant to understand the game and make decisions, if that's the interpretation of not interfering with play or not having an impact on an attack, when you're throwing your body at it with an inch or two of the ball, with our defender next to him who has to react to that, it's really worrying for me.
8: Coventry City remain without a point after they were trashed by 5-0 at home to Brighton this afternoon. Kimi Antonelli was first across the line in today's Spanish Grand Prix. The Mercedes driver is now 81 points clear at the top of the Formula 1 driver standings after he finished ahead of Max Verstappen and Lando Norris. And Mark English has finished in 6th in the 800 metres final at the World Athletics Ultimate Championships. The Donegal native ran a personal best time of 1 minute and 42.78 seconds. Algeria's Jamel Sejati took home the gold medal. That's your news in sport. I'm Robbie Dowling. It's 6 minutes past the hour.
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11: with Connolly's Volkswagen Ballina, Sligo and Letterkenny, where ordering your 262 vehicle is easy at connollys.ie.
12: And our weather forecast now: tonight will be largely cloudy with some patchy mist and fog developing. Isolated drizzle is possible, but most places will stay dry. Mild and humid with lowest temperatures of 13 to 15 degrees. Tomorrow will be largely cloudy, with spells of rain moving from the west later in the morning, turning heavy at times. Warm and humid with highs of 17 to 21 degrees, with light to moderate southerly winds at first, increasing moderate to fresh throughout the day. And if you want further updates on our weather, you can log on to met.ie.
10: The weather forecast with Connolly's SEAT Sligo, where ordering your 262 vehicle is easy at connollys.ie.

and you're welcome along to our Sunday Late Show here on Midwest Radio. Michael Commons taking you through to around half one or so tonight. And thank you very much indeed for joining us. Eamon Kelly in tonight for Joe Byrne. Joe must be on a night off. Thanks to Eamon for doing the job there as he heads back to Clark Lenoir, where she's back with you tomorrow evening between 6 and 9. Patsy has taken the call.

FM signal area, so perhaps Brendan has it restored there. Looking like it, I think, at this stage. And thanks very much indeed for that message in there tonight. I think that was in from Dixie, actually, who's listening into our show. Thank you very much indeed for that as well. And now another message coming in here from Canada while we're speaking. We might try and fit in this song before the 11 o'clock news headlines. And I love this group, the Oak Ridge Boys from America, and especially this song, the All Come Back Saloon.

0: absolutely fabulous song from a great, great group, the Oak Ridge Boys there from America, and they all come back Saloon. And now the good news is that Brendan has it sorted out, Brendan Nugent, Nuggie, has it sorted out, and it looks to be because they're back on the internet again, which is great, and some might have missed out on some requests there. But anyway, let's see if we can go back on them. And before the news headlines, we send a quick hello to Sean Lynch in Manchester, and he says, working again now, Michael, enjoying the show. As always, I'm Sean Lynch in Manchester. Good man, Sean, one of the first to tell us we're back on. And back up and running, Michael says, Patsy, and it's lovely to catch up with you this evening for your show. Please say hello to our friends Robin and Rosemary Daly, tuned in to us in Stevenage in England, tuned in to you. From Patsy and Rita McCartney, and they said, yeah, back up and running again. So great, and thank you for letting us know. And you're back, thank God. And that's in Fondregard, some Jean Kennedy down in Cork. So thank you, Jean, very, very much indeed for that. News headlines and lots of great music coming up after that.
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3: At 11 o'clock, good evening, I'm Ruth O'Connell. US President Donald Trump says he will remove the 10% tariff on Irish whiskey during a speech at the Irish Open trophy presentation at his Dún.

0: Beg Resort. President Trump said he discussed the issue with Taoiseach Micheál Martin and Irish Open champion Shane Lowry. Our chief reporter Barry White has more.
1: US President Donald Trump has left Ireland after an eventful two-day visit. He presented the Irish Open trophy to winner Shane Lowry this evening. And during his speech on the 18th green, President Trump announced that he will remove the 10% tariff on Irish whiskey.
2: I talked about it and Shane talked about it. And everybody's been bugging me. They're saying, would you do me a favor? It's so unfair what's going on. Could you possibly take the tariffs off of Irish whiskey? On behalf of the United States of America, I am going to take the tariffs off of...
1: The Irish Whiskey Association say it heartily welcomes President Trump's announcements.
0: The Minister for Enterprises also welcomed President Trump's announcement of the lifting of the 10% tariff on Irish whiskey. Peter Burke says the US is a vital market for many quality local distillers across the country. The Taoiseach says he was not surprised by US President Donald Trump's comments on Irish unity. President Trump said this afternoon he would like to see a united Ireland, adding that many people shared that view. He also claimed he'd received significant support since first making the comments yesterday. Taoiseach Micheál Martin says the US President is entitled to express his opinion.
3: First of all, the President's remarks were not a particular surprise to me, because I don't know whether some of you were with me in the lunch in Capitol Hill, and the previous year actually as well, when he spoke to some DUP members at that lunch and asked, you know, was a merger on the cards. So this is his view. He believes unity is the logical way for the island to be configured and organised.
0: Tech bosses Elon Musk and Sam Altman are backing a call for the pace of artificial intelligence models to be slowed down. The head of Anthropics warned an AI swarm could take over the internet within a year. Some accuse the market leaders of fear-mongering in the hope that regulation could shut out potential competition. But Jacob Coxon, who resigned from Anthropic last week, has told NBC's Meet the Press the power of the technology is being underestimated.
4: These AIs are already capable of a certain degree of hacking and also a certain degree of biological research, of autonomous robot control. And if you extrapolate into the future, they could have strongly superhuman hacking capabilities, very superhuman abilities to create novel bioweapons.
0: Boris Johnson's been caught up in a security scare in Ukraine. The former British Prime Minister says he was travelling on a train near the border with Poland when another service was attacked by Russian drones. He's called the attacks random and senseless. Fewer people are driving on motorways since the crash on the M9 involving wrong-way driving, which killed five people and seriously injured a family. Figures analysed by the Sunday Independent show the number of cars driving between Junction 5 and Junction 6 on the Naas Road at midnight the day after the crash halved compared to a year earlier. In the weeks since, there have been 75,000 fewer journeys through Junction 10 on the M50 compared to last year. Vice President of the Irish Road Victims Association, Leo Leggio, says tougher sanctions are needed for wrong-way driving.
5: When something happens, we react to it instead of trying to find the cause and prevent this stuff happening. As for the guard of training, yes, they need the training and pursuit training and that, but the time they get into the cars to pursue someone, the damage is already done. I'd want the government and that there to start introducing these tougher measures immediately, not waiting 6-7 months down the line. It has to be done now. You drive down the motorway intentionally, it should be treated as attempted murder without a shadow of a doubt.
0: That's your news update at
6: weather
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6: With Connolly's Audi, Ballina, Sligo and Galway, where ordering your 262 vehicle is easy at connollys.ie.
7: So a look at the weather forecast tonight. Will be largely cloudy with some patchy mist and fog. Developing isolated drizzle is possible, but most places will stay dry. Mild and humid with lows of 13 to 15 degrees with light to moderate southerly winds. Tomorrow will be a largely cloudy day with spells of rain moving in from the west later in the morning, turning heavy at times, warm and humid with highs of 17 to 21 degrees with light to moderate southerly winds at first, increasing moderate to fresh through the day. Further updates from met.ie.
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7: Welcome back to the second hour of the show. Let's catch up with a few others because they're coming in now. And as I said, it was problems there with internet there for a while, maybe half an hour or so, but it's fixed. And thanks to Brendan Nugent for that. Virgil's to Bryn for taking care of it. And we'll say a quick hello there to Liam Goodwin, I think it is, in Manchester, says Michael. And Patsy, say hello to my friends, Delia Gourke and Margaret Boyle. And Big Tom mentioned there, and Margaret is from Monaghan, actually, so maybe back to Castle Blaney. And there you go. I held it back, Liam, because I had been brought to my attention that the internet was down, so I said there's no point playing requests for some of the folks in England and around the country when that is down, and we have it back. So there it is now, and we have that song coming up actually next. Well, Michael, we can finally hear you again from Mary over in France, sending her very best regards to us, and thanks, Mary, for staying with us during the little period of darkness, I suppose, or quietness. And there you go. We're heading to Palmyra and Palmyra, New Jersey. Loving the selection of music, if possible. The Reason God Made Oklahoma, and or not any song of your choice for all the Brett family and our friends in Charlestown. And that's in from Kieran and Nancy Brett in Palmyra, New Jersey tonight, listening in to us here on The Late Show. Just back on the air, Michael, and that's in from Tony Brophy. Come on, Tony. And Tony, the Shinrón man. Thanks, Tony, for sharing that with us tonight as well. Eugene O'Connor in Ballyhadrine, send hello to us. Big Tom up next, actually, as well. And another message there to us in from Conway in Boston. He just letting us know it was gone off the air. But we're back on, Terry, so I hope you're back with us as well. Terry Conway in Boston. Greetings to you there on the show. And here is Big Tom, and ahead of the Tom weekend in Monaghan this weekend, in Blaney and Orham. Let's go with Back to Castle Blaney.

Big Tom there, back to Castle Blaney. No, the old coach in, have a few things happening there most nights in Blaney itself on Friday, Saturday and Sunday. And out the way in Oram, they have a culture night on Friday night, next Friday night. And also have a jiving competition out there, I'm told, commemorating the memory and the music of Big Tom. And on Saturday night, they have a reunion of the Travellers band, the Back Tom for 10, 4, 12, 13 years, 14 years or so. And I know that Patsy McDermott and Paddy King, Harry Conlon and Kevin McCooey, at least from that, and maybe one or two more, will be on stage for the first time in many, many years in Oram GA Centre. And we wish them all the very, very best with that indeed as well. And down to compare that on the night, actually. So looking forward to meeting some folks there. And we also, on that show, would be Margot and John Glenn, Shunny Cramsey, Thomas McBride, and Damien Davis, I think, and others. So there you go. In the meantime, we're going to go with a song here from, this is from Anne Caron from up there in Tuam. Originally Anne Droney from Bell Harbour in the County Clare, and a beautiful rendition of a song. The Old Folks at Home, also known as Down on the Swanee River. Here we go with Anne Caron.

Absolutely lovely, lovely song there from Anne Caron and from Tune. So there you go, Anne Clare, proud Clare woman. And there you go. Right, let's listening to you. Oh, sorry, that was in Palmyra. I think we had that one already. We did. And there was one there from someone somewhere there from Michael John Casey. I don't know where that's gone. I mean, did see it somewhere earlier. And well, I'll tell you, we'll just go back and take, maybe Mike come on it. Michael, listening to here in County Meath, I think, and it says, enjoying the show. Paddy, actually, they're in Kildare, Leixlip. Paddy and Caroline in Leixlip, and Paddy, the Meath man. So thanks, Paddy, and thanks, Caroline, for tuning into our late show tonight. Now, I hope that Sylvia is getting us loud and clear down in Cork. She had sent a message in earlier on in Ballyvolan that we were off the air, but we are back on off the air as regards internet now. And thanks, Sylvia Coleman, down in Cork tonight. And one from Eileen here, and she says, Michael, as we rejoice in Shane's wonderful performance, we will relax with all your various genres of music, each style bringing its own magic. Bula bus, everyone. Anything of your choice. I think you'll enjoy your next choice, Eileen. I think you will, that you mentioned Shane Lowry. And there you go. And another one here, it says, Michael Common's show was off the air there since the start in the London area. That was in from, I think, Tony Lynch perhaps there. So I hope you're back on with us, Tony. Just hope that you are there now. And another one here, this one says, birthday greetings for John Donlan of Broadstone Road in Stockport, Manchester, who celebrates his birthday during the coming week. Also hello to his sons Martin and Michael Donlan, who join the September Birthday Club with birthdays these days. Happy birthday, John, Martin and Michael, from all the folks in Dunmore. Greetings also to Bridie Moran, who tunes into your show in Patrickswell in Limerick. Bridie is originally from Brosna in the County Kerry, dear old Brosna town. Tunes in to your show for their lovely music, and she listens in attentively to your Mayo football team analysis and news to glean tips as how Kerry can get back Sam Maguire next year. I like it, fair dues. Best wishes to Bridie from the Dunmore gang. That's a lovely, lovely message in to all the folks there. So again, thanks to all in Dunmore, to John Donnan and Broadstone Road, Stockport, and who else further down the way, Martin and Michael celebrating birthdays as well, and Bridie Moran down in Patrickswell in Limerick. Better say hello to another Bridie Moran I know, and she is down in Loughrea actually. So hello to you, Bridie, there, from all your friends in Tipperary, wishing you the very, very best as well. And did see one there somewhere from Michael John Casey. I'm not sure where it's gone. I mean, Michael John, you might have to send it in again there. Let me see. Where else? Peggy Mayock, the Lawn, and Claire Morris, best wishes from Claire Anderson. Now, we're going to take this song, and we're going to dedicate it indeed to Shane Lowry. And Shane had an incredible weekend at Trumpeton Beg at the Irish Open. It was absolutely amazing. And great banter there at the presentation as well. And I'll tell you, I think the Irish government could have a look at cutting some of the excise and VAT rates on Irish distilleries as well. I tell you, they are absolutely ripping us off here. With I just actually checked up before I came out here, and I saw that I see where the American President Donald Trump has removed the tariffs on Irish whiskey into America, which has been very warmly welcomed by Irish distillers in a big way. And where did that go now? A moment ago I had something there in relation to it says actually in relation to Irish taxation on whiskey and all of that, excise duty is charged on the absolute content rather than from the bottle's total volume. Anyway, it amounts to, for a standard 70 bottle, amounts to roughly 12 euros, 11.92. And then overall tax burden, according to the industry, taxes make up roughly 2/3, 63% of the off-licence retail price in a bottle of whiskey in Ireland. That is absolutely incredible, 63%. And it is 4 times in excess of what is charged in both Germany and in Spain. Somebody needs to cop on somewhere along the line there. Here we go with our next
choice of music, and we have something ready to go there. Yeah, and it's for Shane Lowry, and it's the Offaly Rover. John Hogan sings it for us tonight. Fantastic performance. So proud of that gentleman. His uncle Sean won a Connacht medal with Mayo. I think he could have won too. He certainly won in 1985 anyway. Maybe 1981. Not sure of that, but certainly in 1985. He was on the Mayo team that won the Connacht title. And here we go.

they were singing that lovely song, The Offaly Rover, and we dedicate that, I think, has to be said, from almost everybody with any sporting blood in them in the island of Ireland. And what was an absolutely fantastic performance over 4 days. It was brilliant. And well done to Shane Lowry and the Lowry family. They are very rooted in Offaly. As I might say in the Midlands, decent people. Decent people indeed. And we say a special hello as well to Anne Melly, a good listener of mine down in County Sligo there. Hello to you, Anne. Met Anne recently. Very, very special shout out to listeners who've been with us since day one, I'd say. And that's Francie and Judy Byrne in Kelchima. We met them recently as well. Big hello to all of them there. Thanks, Patsy. Loads of messages coming into us there. And we say hello to you there tonight. We'd also like to say hello to Pais Ford and Marie down there in the Bohans Kelchimah area as well. To Shane Kine down there in Kelchimah as well. Hello to Shane and all the folks. Adrian Farkin, also nice to meet Adrian indeed as well. Jimmy and Mary Begley there in Ballinamore in Kelchimah. Tell me they all be listening in. Remember, she's a proud Westmeath woman, is Mary. So hello there to all of you as well. And Des and Pat Lavin and Minchiner of Proud. Well, we'll have to say Patricia is a proud West Cavan woman over around Bournby there. Hello to Bernie Frayne and the family here in Ballyhonus, good listeners to my show as well, and very special hello to all of you there. Hello to Brian O'Connell in Ballina. Good to hear from you, Brian. Thanks very much indeed. You were on the phone to Patsy there. Thank you for that. And also hello to Patsy Hino in Leisurefrack, who's tuned in. Again, we'll see what we can do and requested numbers there. Patsy, thank you very much for your nice message into us. To John Dornian back there in Cleggan Country, originally from Clare Morris, an old school pal of mine, actually. We say hello to him, Eamon, Glenn and Angela there in Claremorris Town as well. Hello to Maureen Joyce in Newtown in Claremorris down the Ball Road there, celebrating a special birthday on Thursday. And a song from Big Tom request. I'm not sure Tom recorded. Treasured Memories, I'd say it is. But anyway, there you go, Mary Joyce there in Claremorris requesting a number there. And Kevin Prendergast and the Sam Maguire's coming back to Mayo. And that reminds, well, do you know what, Paul in Claremorris, you just reminded me, because I know I'm going to read out a poem to go with that. So we'll do it second next number of the night. Well, here's one that I absolutely missed out on, and it's from Micheál in Leitrim, and I'm only after coming on it now, and it says John Hogan, The Greenfields Offer Land. So I hope Micheál, you'll settle for the Offaly Rover tonight, and thanks for that, just after seeing it there tonight. But Peggy and Chris O'Donnell, Julie Healy's new song. I haven't heard it. Is it on Midwest? I'm not sure. We'll have to check that. I wasn't aware it was out. I knew she was recording. For Brian and Sarah in Ballyhadrin, congratulations on the recent wedding there. We had a great day. And from Godmother Mary, and a Mayo song if possible. So hello again to all of you. I'm just going through these at the moment. Hello to Mary Kelly in Avondale Drive, a Thai in the County Kildare, who always tunes into your show, Michael. From her sister Betty, and Betty's over in Clonburn. I was up in Clonburn last night weekend in Kilcairn. This day weekend, great parish, I have to say. Fair juice to them all up there. Lovely, lovely people in that part of County Galway. And hello to Eamon McDermott and Patrick and the family, PJ and the folks. They are tuned into us as well in Kilcairn tonight. And again, going back there, a special hello to Mary Kelly in Avondale Drive in Athy tonight. And hello to Helen Prendergast in Carlisthran. And hello to our parents, Michael and Kathleen in Kilmaine. No, Michael and Kathleen, they're in Clyard in Kilmaine. From Jimmy Flynn in Top McConnell and Galway Bay, if possible. So again, hello to you, Jimmy. Good listener of mine for many, many years as well. Michael, brilliant. We're back on again, not sure who that's in from, but whoever it is, thank you very much indeed. To Una in Kelchima. Una, I won't guarantee you. I know we played that song last Wednesday night or whenever. We'll see what we can do as the night progresses. Please play a request for Harry Conlon and the Travellers and John Glenn singing A Place Back Home in Ireland. Thanks from Larry Mitchell. And part of that only came in, Larry. Michael, can you play it? The rest of that didn't come in. Larry Mitchell is, I'm trying to think here, I think it's Kilmer he's from in Galway. He's definitely in the East Galway part, living in Dublin, or Dublin Wicklow, bought the country there for many, many years. I met him a few times, actually. So thanks again for that. Better take a song. Sorry, just a little mention here, and we're going straight to music after this. And Phyllis Brosnan, I have to check up on your request, Phyllis, soon. I see you have a message in. Phyllis is from Kerry, a great woman. She's a legend over there in England for many, many years. A wonderful bus driver. She's driven many of the famous soccer teams in England over the years as well. And
got to know her there some years back, a mighty woman, is Phyllis. Tunes intros on a regular basis. Come back to Offaly. Margaret Halpin is enjoying our show in Tullamore, and I'd love to hear something from the King, Big Tom, and we did play back to Castle Blaney a little while ago, so I hope you heard that one, Margaret. Mary Marley, Ballinrobe, enjoying our show tonight, sending our good wishes to us. Anne Hext, where's Anne tonight? Good evening. Missed some shows, Michael, as there was no radio internet where I was staying. Changed areas, and now I'm receiving Midwest Radio loud and clear. Just back from Listunvarna and looking forward to your show. So that's Anne. I'm not sure if Anne back in Devon at this stage. Maybe she is, maybe she's not, but we say wherever you are, we thank you. And we head to County Leash and we say hello to Castletown, in fact, near Mount Rath. And it says, if you could play Ray Lynham. So that's from Noel Leaves. Noel's a good listener of ours. And so is Martin Phelan. And Martin is up there in Mount Rath and formerly of Abbey Leaks, and I happen to know his family for many, many years. And here's Ray Lynham, and I think you're going to enjoy this one. Big song for him in the early days.

Now, there you go. It's Ray Lynham and Bust It. Bust It. A good song indeed from him, Noel. Hope you enjoyed that one. In Castletown in County Laois there. Saw a surprise result from the Laois Football Championship last night where Port Laois were beaten. Gillesion, I think, probably one of the first times they ever beat them in a championship match. And a bit like Mayo and Kerry, they led by 7 points, Port Laois did, after 12 minutes, 1-4-0. And they only scored 4 points for the rest of the game, which was shocking from a Port Laois point of view, I'd imagine. Port Ireland did still remain the favourites, I think, in Laois for the senior football title. Anyway, let's move on. And Helen Carey, definitely tuned in to us from the Daisha County. She's in Ballina for years up here in Mayo with us. And hello to you, Helen. Thank you for being with us on the show tonight. And we'd also say hello to Teresa Hurton. She's in Waterford as well, sending good wishes to us all the way from Limmy Brine. Looking forward to the show. Deirdre Garvin is much nearer my home area in Clare Morris. She's down the old Knock Road. Hello to Deirdre and to Mary there tonight listening in to us. Maureen Negan in Tipperary. Has anybody else lost Michael's show? Now, that came in a good while ago, but we're well back on at this stage. So, Maureen, I'm sure you're tuned in again. Terry Conway, yes, it went dead there as you were starting. That's right, tuned in. But Terry, I hope you're all back on now. In Boston, Brita Coffee in Cork says hello to us. Lorraine Fahey in Tuam has been on to wish as well. See, Maureen Crimmin is tuned in New York, and hello to all our family and friends there tonight. And Nee, lost the show in Dublin, but keep trying. So, Anne, we might go back actually and take your message that we read out earlier where we weren't aware that ye weren't getting the show. And so again, I'll go back to that one. It's from Pauline. Hello to yourselves there. Pauline and I are looking forward to your show tonight. Pauline would love to hear Nan Tom singing The Lamb on the Green Hills. And she thanks you in advance. And high five from Dublin is the message there. So thanks again, Anne, for that. And by the way, since that went up on Facebook there, and Hussey's been on to say hello to you as well. Loads and loads of messages catching up on us here, and not easy to keep up with them, I'll tell you, at this stage. Thanks for the Offaly Rover. Great performance by Shane Lowry today from Tony Brophy, the man from Shinrone there. Thanks, Tony, for that. And receiving you loud and clear here in Sligo. And well done to Brendan for getting it back, and that's in from Tina. Thank you very much indeed, Tina, for that as well. Michael, we've got you back here in Edgware in London. Looking forward to the remainder of the show. This is in from Tessa Margaret Kramer in Edgware. And they also say hello to Anne and Liam Rosemont in Longford. Thanks for all the great tunes you play every week. Love your show. And that's in from Tessa and Margaret in London. And this time, aha. Do you know, this is amazing. I'm going to hold that one for a moment. It's in from a place called Stanton in Virginia. And stay with us on that one for a moment here for your sister Kitty, because I have a reason to go back and play something special to tie in with that particular request. And let's see. I just have to go with, because we're not going to get around to all of these. We can't actually, but just let me read out some of them anyway. And Michael, hello to you. And could you please play, if possible, Mary Shapen Carpenter, I Feel Lucky. God bless him. John Joe and Teresa Keaveney, still in Spain. Are you back in Spain again, in Galicia in Spain, where we are touring as Marcia Is Too Hot? Having a glass of vino here and enjoying your show as we always do. Thank you very much indeed to the Keaveneys over there tonight listening into our late show. Right, I'm going to do this right now. And this is a poem that was written, and very nicely written. If you're from Mayo, you'll especially enjoy it, I have to say. So why not? And it was written by Willie Cribben. And Willie is living in Navan and Meath for many, many years, but originally from Knockanara, just out Knockanara, I think I'm right, out towards Loughboy country there. And brother of John Cribben, former county councillor here in Mayo for several years indeed, and also brother of Mary Prendergast there in Ballyheeran in Irishtown, and of Margaret Monaghan there up around Clare Galway country. And we say hello to all of the family circle. But this was actually written by Willie, who has been an incredible supporter of the county teams all through the decades. And I'm going to
when I finish reading this poem, these verses, I'm going to go straight into the song that Kevin Prendergast had recorded, but never got a chance to hear himself on air, because it was basically based on Mayo winning an All-Ireland final. You couldn't play it the day of the final, weeks before the final. It had to be for a homecoming. And as I told you a few times before, we had the first play of it here about 2 weeks ago or 3 weeks ago. And they just changed one or two words in it very delicately. You won't even notice it, actually. And we'll play that after we read this poem. Composed by Willie Cribben, from a few miles out the road here in Ballyhowanis. It's called The Summit. Those 30 men who kicked a ball in Championship 26, we now recall. Through earnest effort, trial and tweak, you reached the summit on Sunday reek. A gushing tsunami of sheer joy from the Liffey to the Moy. The green and red was unfurled in every country of the world. What you have achieved can never be measured, but will live on forever treasured. Our defence improved with every game, 1-7, often the same. Opposition attacks they managed to quell, inspired by their keeper, young Jack Hell. David, our enforcer, at the back, while in the corner was Captain Jack. Dunica got the job from Hell. With help from Inda, he did it well. Sam and Owen have pace to burn. They helped the forwards in their turn. Two-pointer Jack and towering Bob, opposition kickouts they tried to rob. The wily Doc was number 10, with Jordan on the other wing. In the centre was Towie Paul, always alert for breaking ball. Rhino, the dynamo in our attack, with Dara Byrne and Kobe Mack, Matty Connor and Rory B, Paddy Durkin and Tommy C. All put the shoulder to the wheel and helped the team to seal the deal. 10 other lads filled out the crew, Stevie, Dermot, Rob and Hugh, Fergal, Fenton, Michael and Keane, giving their all for the red and green. The best wine I've kept till last, to hear us from our recent past, to Edo and Killeen, Buíochas galore, no two men deserve it more. Andy, Keith, Boyler and Co., the newest legends in Mayo. You've made our wildest dreams come true. Take a bow, it's down to you.

There you go, and I hope you enjoyed that. That's, of course, Kevin there, a song that he had written. I wrote that song, I'd say, about 20 years ago, 2004, 2006, and sadly never got to hear it played on Midwest Radio, but we've been playing it a few times since, I can assure you. And that poem was written by Willie Cribben, a brother of John Cribben's out there in Knockanara, out towards Loughboy, Tullerahan country, and living up in Meath there for many years, goes to all the matches, and yeah, hope you all enjoyed that. Right, we're delighted to include that on the show tonight. A quick hello to Jimmy Connor down there in Turin, to Anthony Cassidy, all our great friends, to Willie Stenson down there as well, people have met down to the Castlebar and Turin game semi-finals at the Mayo Harlan Championship, and there were two rather lopsided games, to be honest. Ballyhaunas and Turin, as expected, coasting to easy wins there. Comfortable wins, I should say, probably. And Ballyhaunas defeating St. Kieran's, and comfortably. And the same goes for Turin. So a shout out to the folks down there. We'd also like to say hello to Kay and Austin Kenny down there, and to Michael Douglas indeed, and Shane Marley, and a lovely chat with Fergal Boland, of course, of the Mayo panel, and recently got married to a Cork lady, so we do send our very best wishes to all the Boland family, so Martin and Mary there, and the folks as well, and so many others that we know. Quick hello actually to Jimmy, and to Jimmy, where am I going? I'm getting bogged down here. I want to say a quick hello to Liam and Melda Devaney down there. Always nice to meet up with them. Melda's a good Leitrim woman, and greetings to them on the show tonight, to Pat Freyan as well indeed. And we'd also like to say a special hello to Mark Dealey, manager of the Castlebar Mitchells team, and Mark's an absolute gentleman from the county of Kildare, and Dealey Opticians there in Castlebar, and gives his heart and soul to the team there every year. So hello to you, and to Eugene Connolly, nice to meet up with Eugene as well. To Jerry Lane, my old buddy from Galway, down in Castlebar for many, many years. His son was Barry, was playing for the Mitch for Castlebar there in the hurling game today as well. So just a quick hello to them, and so what you call Ray Larkin there as well from Kilnadima Leitrim, living in Kelchima for many years as well. So hello to all of the Pádraig Murray, big Pádraig there from Snookborough in Castlebar. Shout out to you on our late show tonight as well. Just some of the people we met down there. So many actually over the down there today. Now, where else am I going here? I would want to say a shout out to Leo Kennedy in Doocastle, and Leo's a good listener of ours, all the Kennedys in Doocastle, to Teresa Kennedy, and indeed to Anna Gillen. Anna is from Strandhill in the County Sligo. She was telling me, she said some people think she's Anna Kennedy, so there you go, connected to the Kennedys and all of that. So they were among the recipients, actually, the Kennedy family and the Kennedy Foundation over in Manchester at the Diaspora Awards night afternoon yesterday. More mentions to come in a little while there as well.

going to play Larry Cunningham because I've it lined up to go, Vincent. It's a good song, so we're no problem at all. And I hope you enjoyed that. Liam in Ballyhawn is up Roscommon, says Liam. How you doing, Liam Dooley? Saying hello to us there tonight. And let me see here what it says. A beautiful poem there, Michael, by Willie Quibben up in County Meath tonight. And thank you for that. Congratulations to Shane Lowry. What a fabulous win for him down in Trumpton Beg golf course today. Great music and songs as usual, Michael, from Celia, who's listening to us in Rode in County Offaly. Celia Dowling, actually. Very proud Offaly woman tonight, and why not? You should be. So there you go. Now, Larry Cunningham up next.

0: That's Larry Cunningham there indeed, and that famous song, Don't Let Me Cross Over. Robin and Rosemary Daly have been on there to say hello to us, and thanks, Michael, enjoying your show. Best wishes to Rita and Patsy McCartney, listening in as usual in Ottawa in Canada. Again, we'll see what we can do on the requested artist there. It's gone very, very heavy at this hour of the night, but we thank you very much indeed for that message into us.
1: 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Midwest
0: Radio. The old jingle comes in handy when you have to sneeze. So there you go. Got one done anyway. Thanks, Patsy. Very much indeed. And we say hello to the folks there as well. A quick hello as well now to... a quick hello to Dermot O'Connor and Tony. I met at the Diaspora Awards there in the Ellison Hotel yesterday afternoon in Casper. Lovely chat actually with both of them, and especially a lovely chat with Dermot, who was on the May All-Ireland winning team, and of course Killeen, who also won his All-Ireland medal. But it was really lovely, and they're so open and talk so much about

the closing moments of that game. And I cherish that and treasure that special few minutes there. I spent talking to Dermot O'Connor yesterday. Fair juice, Dermot. And we say hello to your good friend, Tomás Langan, down there, the great Tomás Langan. Tomás tuned in to say hello to Tom and Marion and the folks there beside the Welcome Inn in Castlebar as well, in New Antrim Street, I think it is. So hello to you there tonight. Michael and Eileen Donnelly out there in Ballyhane. A big shout out to you and to Mary Murphy as well. Enjoyed the chat with you all there. Quick hello to Tommy and Kathleen Mackin there in Nisanishka in Bacon. They're good listeners to the show as well. John Mahan, hello to John. Wishing him a speedy recovery. John had a bit of a mishap on the bike there out with the one of the bicycle cycling clubs there about a week ago. It happened just about a mile or two out from Ballinrobe, heading out towards Clonacashel there. Took a wee bit of a fall, but actually cycled back into Castlebar before he realised that, you know, that, what do they call it, that kind of... It often happens, players sometimes when they get injuries, that they're carried through and then all of a sudden a few hours later it dawns on them. But anyway, we wish you a full and speedy recovery, John, down there in Castlebar. Brendan Mulvey, hello to Brendan and Josie there in Colgan, the county Sligo, just outside Sligo town actually. Proud Leitrim man, and he was there, he was actually introducing the awards there for the Warwickshire GA Club at the Diaspora Awards yesterday. So good to meet Brendan, and good for him again indeed as well. To John Healy there, who worked with Mayo County Council for many years, the Mayo Post. Always nice to meet John. Gentleman, I was actually in with John, I met him outside, and always nice to meet the great John Healy from Castlebar there. Arthur French, hello to Arthur from Mossbrook in Claremorris Mayo Abbey there, and he was down to accept an award posthumously for his late brother, Father Jerry French, of the Irish, the Columban Fathers, Irish Chaplaincy, Korea, and very much involved in Birmingham especially, and I think Manchester, maybe it's with Manchester, Birmingham, and definitely in London over the years, and Ballymun in Dublin in later years as well, and his sister Mary were there. Family I've known for many, many years, so a special shout out to Arthur there. And the folks, great to meet up with them as well. And of course to Kevin, who organised it there. He's tuned into our show tonight. And he sends his good wishes there to Patsy and Rita, and also to Rosemary and Robin there, good man, Kevin. Thank you very much indeed. Now also quick hello to his good friends Paul Kelly there in Castlebar, and to Anton Monahan as well. And a special shout out to Ina Egan. Good to meet Ina. I hadn't met her for quite a long time actually, I have to say. And greetings to you on the show tonight. To the representative, to the sister who represented the Benedictine nuns from Kylemore Abbey. She was from Cork. Lovely lady as well. Shout out to you. John Healy, Glenamoy and America. John was there last night as well, so hello to yesterday evening, so hello to all of those people, to everybody who received their awards. A big, big well done to all of you down there and to everybody associated with the venture. Now this message came in, we'll just take a few more here, and the Lamb on the Green Hills. Now that is getting the better of me, Pauline, I have to say. I'm not over sure familiar with that. It must be one of her other some album that I'm not familiar with from Nan Tom. I'm not familiar with that song, by the way, but if you tell me she has recorded it, I'm sure she has. And we say hello to Anne again on that one. Now the others there, and let me go back here again. Pádraic Devaney says hello to all the regular clientele. Sheila Hegarty says welcome back. These are in for ages. We were off the internet scene there for about 30-40 minutes earlier on, 35 maybe. But anyway, just a general hello, Pádraic, tonight to all of them. They know who they are at this stage, and the very best to all indeed. And you just mentioned maybe there at the end, I wish Father Tommy best of luck in his new parish of Moor in County Roscommon. Beautiful mass today in Kilcairn, and got a, well, that was for last week actually, got a great send off after 17 years. And yeah, so there you go. Thanks indeed. That's in from Pádraic there in Mount Bellew tonight. Tony Brophy, glad to have you back again. And Lee, you're back on. Terry Conway, listening into you now in Boston. Maureen Egan, getting you in Tipperary. Sheila Hegarty, listening in Letchworth in London. Missed the first part of the show. You were off, but now on. And Anne Moti and Danny are tuned into us over in the New York area. And they say, lovely show as usual. Well done to Shane Lowry, who made you all proud there today with his great win. And so he did. Thank you very much indeed.
for that, as we catch up on a number of requests there, and we just go back a bit here to another one. And this was in from Dolores, I think. And she mentioned, if possible, could we play Seamus Dooley from Longford and his version of the Red River Valley?

0: Great version of the song there from Seamus Dooley from County Longford, and so says Pat's ear as well. And that's for Dolores out there tonight. Quick hello to Mary Nocton in Galway, who's back on with us now, but was out of tune there for a while when we couldn't get on the internet. And one more here before we go to the break, and it says, please give a birthday shout out tonight to Sean of Mora Lukes in downtown Turmacady, who's tuned in and enjoying the show. So quick hello. Good man, Sean, from Michael John Casey, and of course, hello to all the folks, and to Barbara there as well. Happy birthday, Sean, to you.
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2: 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Ag tuir tauchi invónaha le fuinneamh invónaha. 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Fólam nísmú ag Airgrid.
3: Good morning, I'm Ruth O'Connell. US President Donald Trump says he'll remove the 10% tariff on Irish whiskey. During a speech at the Irish Open Trophy presentation at his Doonbeg resort, President Trump said he discussed the issue with Taoiseach Micheál Martin and Irish Open champion Shane Lowry. Our chief reporter Barry White has more.
4: US President Donald Trump has left Ireland after an eventful two-day visit. He presented the Irish Open trophy to winner Shane Lowry this evening. And during his speech on the 18th green, President Trump announced that he will remove the 10% tariff on Irish whiskey.
5: I talked about it and Shane talked about it. And everybody's been bugging me. They're saying, would you do me a favor? It's so unfair what's going on. Could you possibly take the tariffs off of Irish whiskey? On behalf of the United States of America, I am going to take the tariffs off of...
4: The Irish Whiskey Association say it heartily welcomes President Trump's announcements.
3: Meanwhile, the Taoiseach Micheál Martin says he was not surprised by US President Donald Trump's comments on Irish unity. President Trump said this afternoon he would like to see a united Ireland, adding that many people shared that view. He also claimed he had received significant support since first making the comments yesterday. While President Trump's comments were welcomed at the SDLP's conference in Belfast, Mark Hennessy, the Irish Times Ireland and Britain editor, says the remarks are unlikely to make any lasting impact.
6: Once upon a time, a declaration like this, which is unprecedented for an occupant of the White House to declare themselves to be fully in favour of United Ireland, once upon a time that would have been seen as a significant geopolitical moment. It's not. It was a subject of humour at the SDLP conference, both on stage and off it. They also regarded it as being useful.
3: Boris Johnson's being caught up in a security scare in Ukraine. The former British Prime Minister says he was travelling on a train near the border with Poland when another service was attacked by Russian drones. He's called the attacks random and senseless. Tech bosses Elon Musk and Sam Altman are backing a call for the pace of artificial intelligence models to be slowed down. The head of Anthropic's warning an AI swarm could take over the internet within a year. Some accuse the market leaders of fear-mongering in the hope that regulation could shut down potential competition. But Jacob Coxon, who resigned from Anthropic last week, has told NBC's Meet the Press the power of the technologies being underestimated.
7: These AIs are already capable of a certain degree of hacking and also a certain degree of biological research, of autonomous robot control. And if you extrapolate into the future, they could have strongly superhuman hacking capabilities, very superhuman abilities to create novel bioweapons.
3: Fewer people are driving on motorways since the crash on the M9 involving wrong-way driving, which killed five people and seriously injured a family. Figures analysed by the Sunday Independent show the number of cars driving between Junction 5 and Junction 6 on the Naas Road at midnight the day after the crash halved compared to a year earlier. In the weeks since, there have been 75,000 fewer journeys through Junction 10 on the M50 compared to last year. Vice President of the Irish Road Victims Association Leo Leggio says tougher sanctions are needed for wrong-way driving.
8: When something happens, we react to it instead of trying to find the cause and prevent this stuff happening. As for regard to training, yes, they need the training and pursue training and that, but the time they get into the cars to pursue someone, the damage is already done. I'd want the government and that there to start introducing these tougher measures immediately, not waiting 6-7 months down the line. It has to be done now. You drive down the motorway intensely, it should be treated as attempted murder without a shadow of a doubt.
3: And that's your news update at 4 minutes past the hour.
9: And in sport, Shane Lowry signed off on an outstanding 7-under par final round of 63 on his way to winning the Irish Open for the second time. The Offaly native last won the tournament as an amateur in 2009 and he finished on 23-under par in Doonbeg to win by a record 11 shots. Rory McIlroy carded a 3-under par 67 to finish on 1-under as he shared 41st. Tom McKibben produced another impressive round to finish in a tie for 5th on 10-under par. A strong showing on the final day was enough for Europe to win the Solheim Cup by 15 points to 13 in the Netherlands. Erling Haaland scored the only goal of the game midway through the second half as Manchester City sealed all 3 points in today's Manchester derby. The game wasn't without controversy, however, as City midfielder Phil Foden was sent off in the 23rd minute for a kick out on Bruno Fernandes, while Haaland's strike was only given after a lengthy VAR call relating to an offside. United boss Michael Carrick told Sky Sports that decisions to allow such goals are concerning.
10: If we've got people in place that are meant to understand the game and make decisions, if that's the interpretation of not interfering with play or not having an impact on an attack, when you're throwing your body at it with an inch or two of the ball, with our defender next to him who has to react to that, it's really worrying for me.
9: Coventry City remain without a point after they were trashed by 5-0 at home to Brighton this afternoon. Kimi Antonelli was first across the line in today's Spanish Grand Prix. The Mercedes driver is now 81 points clear at the top of the Formula 1 driver standings after he finished ahead of Max Verstappen and Lando Norris. And Mark English has finished in 6th in the 800 metres final at the World Athletics Ultimate Championships. The Donegal native ran a personal best time of 1 minute and 42.78 seconds. Algeria's Jamel Sejati took home the gold medal. That's your news in sport. I'm Robbie Dowling. It's 6 minutes past the hour.
11: The weather forecast with Connolly's Audi, Ballina, Sligo and Galway, where ordering your 262 vehicle is easy at connollys.ie.
0: Look at the weather. Tonight will be largely cloudy with some patchy mist and fog developing, isolated drizzle as possible. Most places will stay dry, mild and humid with lowest temperatures of 13 to 15 degrees with light to moderate southerly winds. Tomorrow will be largely cloudy with spells of rain moving from the west later in the morning, turning heavy at times, warm and humid with highs of 17 to 21 degrees with light to moderate southerly winds, at first increasing moderate to fresh through the day. Further updates from Met.ie, or up-to-date news, weather and sport here on Midwest Radio on this Sunday night.
11: The weather forecast with Connolly's Cupra Sligo, where ordering your 262 vehicle is easy at connollys.ie.
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0: Midwest Radio. Welcome back to the next hour of our show here. Just got midnight here, 7 minutes indeed. And we say hello to John Boogie up there in Tala in Dublin, who's been enjoying our show tonight. A very good night to you, John. Under pressure for requested numbers, but we just say a quick hello to you there. And there was another one here from, again, the same thing with request numbers, but it's a happy hello to yourself. Hello to Patsy. It's Arabella's first birthday today. Imagine that year has gone by. Anne-Marie O'Riordan's song about roses there for Nicola, if you can locate it. I'm not over sure what song that is, but oh, we'll leave it with us and let's see. But we wish Arabella the very best and a quick hello to you, Nicola, there and the folks down there tonight. Charlie and all, everybody, greetings to you. Now, as well, in Sligo. Thanks, Michael, for the request there from Liam Goodwin. You're very welcome, Liam. Back to Casablanca, that was played earlier tonight. And not forgetting the Virginia folk there, so we'll get round to that after our next song. So I'll leave that on the screen there. In the meantime, starting off, it's Big Tom, and this is a great song. This was recorded by Slim Dusty in Australia several years ago. Big song for Slim Dusty in Australia, and we're going to play it for you right now. Absolutely a great number, and it's all about the lights on the hill. Oops, that's not the one we had intended to play there at all. No, my apologies, but it's here, ready to go.

Tom and the Lights on the Hill, great song. Right, just had a message in from some Tommy down in Cantilish, and he says, I didn't know because I'm here in Ballyhaunis and Midwest Radio, but he says, a video has just gone up online in the last few minutes of Shane Lowry singing The Green and Red of Mayo, along with Killian and Dermot O'Connor tonight down in Doonbeg. It's very, very special. So there you go. Thank you very much indeed. Well, I did mention the Mayo connection with the Lowrys earlier on, indeed, when Sean played for Mayo. They were stationed himself and his wife, they were stationed down in Crossmaline, actually, I think, at the time, working with, it was either Bournemouth, probably Bournemouth or ESB, and he won a Connacht medal there with Mayo, of course, former All-Ireland winner with Offaly back in 1982, the famous Offaly team of 82. So I have to say, there you go. That's special indeed. Mary knocked him back on to say hello to us. Thanks, Mary, for that. You are up there in Galway City tonight. Noel Glenn says good night. Do you know the that Michael Daly? Let me see now. Okay. It says, do you know that Michael Daly, who is a brother of John, who played for Mount Ballymaloe in the Galway Football Championship today? Okay, the beat Shum Stars by a 7-point margin, and he's now played for nearly, he had not played for nearly 2 years due to a serious injury. So it'll be positive news for the new Galway manager, whoever that may be. And that's in from Noel Glenn there in relation to Michael Daly with Mount Ballymaloe. So I hadn't heard some of the results actually today, I have to say, with all that I was at myself. I just didn't get around to hearing a lot. And thanks actually, Noel, for that one from Woodlawn in Galway there tonight. Also, a quick hello here to George Sherlock, and looking forward to seeing the Travellers on stage in Oram Community Centre, in GA Centre in County Mona next Saturday night. And if you have Kevin singing a song there, I don't have it to hand now anyway, but it's on the Big Tom and the Travis, probably on the album, the one over in Roundwood Park, I would imagine, but I don't have that to hand just now at the moment anyway. But maybe Wednesday night, Chair, we might be able to get round to that one for you, and we play it in advance of that. I know Kevin is on singing Leona, I think, on that particular one as well. Right, now this song is going out, it says, very specially. The request is for my sister Kate. She's living in Stanton, Virginia, USA. She seems to, she listens to your show every Sunday night. And, oh, my old home in Mayo has been requested on that one. Well, do you know what? We might play that second next because I hadn't seen that. But when I saw Stanton, Virginia, I thought straight away of the, that's in for man, by the way, of the Statler brothers, Scott David, Harold and Don Reed, and them. Two of them were brothers, the others weren't. But they all went by the Statler brothers anyway, and they weren't the Reeds, actually, the two lads that were brothers. But anyway, apart from all of that, they came from that place there in Virginia. And I have said before that it does need a little research. I have a feeling that that town may well have been named after somebody from County Mayo, because the traditional pronunciation of that name here in Mayo would be Stanton, a silent U, even though the more posh version of it would be the Staunton version of it, which a lot of RT folks and all of those like to use when they're talking about Cora. It's usually Cora Staunton. But if you're back in Carnacon, I can tell you one thing, it's Cora Stanton. And for most Mayo people, Mike Stanton, that's the way we grew up. And I have a feeling, if you check that up in Virginia, USA, they have a silent U. It's spelled S-T-I-U-N-T-O-N, but it's pronounced the way that we grew up pronouncing it here in the county. And that makes me believe that it possibly is named after somebody from West Mayo. Anyway, here are the Statler brothers, and Do You Know You Are My Sunshine.

Statler Brothers here from Stanton, Virginia, and the wonderful version of Do You Know You Are My Sunshine. Just trying to pick up something else here, if we can. It's a bit slower on the old phone here to pick up some stuff that we need to pick up, if we can, if we can get back to base, as they say, home base on it. It's rather slow on this end of things tonight. Anyway, while we're waiting to do that, we probably have to go with another selection here. And this time we just want to say a quick hello to Marie Cairns in Castlebar, who's enjoying our show tonight. Thanks, Marie, very much indeed for that. We'll have a song from Marion Curry coming up second next, actually. Marion, Ali Hearn, will be able to get you those numbers tomorrow, not tonight, because I don't have them to hand. We say hello to you, to Mary Earless in Castlebar, in Castleconnor in County Sligo. Lovely show, really enjoyed it, for Martin and Mary in Castleconnor in County Sligo. Kathleen Conway is in Earls, she's enjoying the show up in Inver. Good to Kathleen, we say hello to you there, and we thank you very much indeed for that lovely message. And we also say a quick hello there to Maura Brannock, who's enjoying our show there tonight as well. A quick hello to John Maroney. John is up in Enniskillen, from Sligo, living in Enniskillen there, and a great listener to ours, whether he's in Enniskillen or London or Dublin, but he's a regular listener. Rose Peters, Rose is in Dublin from Kerry, shout out to you on the show as well there tonight. Great to have you tuned into us as well. Now, we're going to, for her sister Kate, or Kitty, living in Stanton, Virginia, was in from Anne, and the song requested from my old home in Mayo. We'll take Mick Mulhern's version of it. Mick is a guest performer, along with Sean Glenn, with the Jerry Guthrie concert in the Westport Town Hall Theatre next Thursday night. Wrote this song many years ago after a visit to Clare Island.

Mick, Mick Mulhern there in my old home in Mayo. Right, it's 22 after the hour of midnight here, and thanks for playing that lovely version of the Red River Valley by Seamus Dooley from Longford, and that's God bless you always from Dolores in Ballyvarry. I would imagine it's Dolores in Ballyvarry, so we thank you for that, Dolores. And another one, please wish my dear sister Winnie Burke Clun Keen, a very happy birthday today. Best that's in from Bridget and all the folks down in Gart tonight who are tuned into us down in good old Gart. Hello to all the folks down there. Hello to all the Jussie Hearts pub down there in Gart as well, Aidan, and all the folks. Greetings to you there tonight. And to Vincent out there tonight, he says, yeah, great version of Thanks, Michael, for this, Vincent, there tonight. And we thank you very much indeed for that as well, Vincent. Don't Let Me Cross Over by Larry Cunningham, we played earlier on tonight. And now another one that says, that's great, Michael, a Mayo song. Mayo needs lots more songs in case. And I don't wish knockout early in 2027. Who's that? Oh, Galway Clare. That's in from Martin Morton, actually, tonight. Did you ever request him? He did. And, well, hello there on Dolly's spot tonight. Could we have, if you hadn't been here, and good man Michael, welcome back. Martin Morton, Loch Ray tonight, and Clare Galway, indeed. So thanks, Martin. We know Martin for a long time at this stage. So the very best to you, Martin. Also one here that says, the Robins come home again. We'll see, a bit over-requested at this stage, but we'll see. It's in for Declan Burns from Peggy Ford in Calimer. Tonight, saying hello to all. And a beautiful poem there by Willie over in County Meath, Willie Cribben. Thanks for the dedication to Shane Lowry as well. And safe home, Macara. That's in from Eileen out there in Radio Land tonight. Many thanks. From there we go to Dublin, Rathcoole. And Michael, what's happening with Midwest Radio? This only gets snippets of it. Now this should be back fully now, I'd say. It comes on for 5 or 10 minutes and then it goes off. And Margaret Collins in Rathcoole, I hope it's back fully, Margaret, at this stage. We didn't hear any complaints. There were earlier on, we were off the air, but hopefully it's back on fully at this stage. I hope it is anyway. And a quick hello there to Jim in Tipperary, and he says something from Nantown, if possible. Fossa, as they called it, they won the Kerry Intermediate Pugfada competition today. I believe they did quite a narrow win, 2 or 3 points. I heard that I was at a hurling match myself, so I didn't get to hear too much. But there you go. I think they'd lost the last two in a row or something, but they won it today with the Clifford brothers. So, as they say, there you go. And greetings to all. And for Marie Cairns there in Castlebar, who was hoping we could feature something from Ali Harn or Marion Corrie. Well, Ali and Marion, of course, from Inniskillen. And here's Marion singing a song I wrote about 10 years ago, give or take, in or round, and recorded by Leona Williams over in America. I cry every time I leave Ireland.

0: 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Midwest
1: Radio. That was Marion Curry there, and from Enniskillen. And I hope you enjoyed that one. Now, a quick hello there to Phyllis Brosnan. We mentioned Phyllis here. I've just discovered her message to us here now. If it loads for me, I hope it will. It's in the process of doing that. And it says, Michael, sure, you're a very happy man. The Sam came to the West. We are very generous down here in Kerry to let you have it, really. I was so happy for you at the same time. And for you all, look after it until we need it back again. So there you go. Lovely message from a good friend from Kerry, Phyllis Brosnan. And thanks, Phyllis, sharing that with us. For Peggy and Chris O'Donnell from Pontoon, they're enjoying our show tonight as well. To Breach, and Breach, we have your song coming up very, very second next, actually, by the way. We haven't forgotten you. And again, to Phyllis Brosnan there. Always great to hear from you, Phyllis. And we thank you for sharing that one with us tonight on The Late Show. And we have a few other things to catch up on fairly quickly, if we get time to do it. I'm just scrolling here again, scrolling, and trying to get back to another batch of requests that I know are on standby there. But apologies now, because it does take, do you know what, in the meantime, just a quick hello there to Mary Ann Concannon, who's tuned in to us today over in Boston area there tonight. We do send good wishes to you, Mary Ann, as well on the show. Great listener for many, many years to us here on Midwest Radio. And I think that might be just in the process of switching over there. Quick hello there to June Tyler, who's been enjoying our show tonight. Loves our programme, actually. Thank you for your good wishes into the show. And just waiting for that to pop up. If it does, it mightn't. And what we'll do is we might just go with the Jim Reeves song and come back and take those messages which should have popped up by then. In the meantime, this is a classic that never, ever goes out of date. Simple as that. One of the really beautiful songs recorded in country music ever. One of the most. Here we go with Jim Reeves. I love

Jim Reeves and I Love You Because. Quick hello to Vincent Welch there in Swinford enjoying our show tonight. Shout out to you, Vincent. And also, if we can just skip there for a moment, and hello to Declan Stagg in Bloomfield, Hollymount, I presume. And well, maybe it is, maybe it's not. Let me see. Hello, Declan Stagg here in... Peter McHugh's birthday is today, celebrating a special birthday in Bloomfield there in Hollymount, and happy birthday to Peter McHugh, and that's in from Declan. How are you doing, Dec? I know Dec for many years, actually, Declan Stagg up there. Hello to all the Staggs around Bloomfield, and we say a special shout out to Peter McHugh celebrating his birthday today with very best wishes indeed from Declan there tonight. Now, also, we'd like to say a quick hello here to Breach and Balladreen. Thanks for a lovely show tonight. Say hello to everybody who knows me. Please play Doom Beg by PJ Murray on the day that's in it. And sometime, please. It was my home place. And a few of us in County Galway, Mayo. Let me see now. Am I right? Okay, sorry, these are different ones actually. Hello, Michael. Thanks for my apologies. Somebody else it was, and it's thanks for another lovely show. Say hello to anybody who knows me. Play Doom Beg by PJ Murray sometime, please. It was my home place and few offices in County Galway, Mayo. Something about that. It's news now, Mary. I don't know who that's in from, but there you go. And Breach, who's enjoying the show tonight, and thanks, Breach, for that. Also, hello to Kathleen and Nancy. But yeah, so Breach might look at that one again. I think that was maybe sent somewhere else. But anyway, don't worry about it. Peggy and Chris O'Donnell also saying hello to us there. Anyway, here's Doom Beg by PJ Murray, who's down very close to it, and a song he wrote himself, as far as I know.

very nice song, actually. And that was PJ Murray there singing the praises of Doombeg in West Clare. And I know people are giving out about different things and the spending of all of security. But you know what? As regards American tourism, millions and millions and millions couldn't buy the publicity Clare and Ireland got in Doombeg this weekend. It was absolutely magnificent from start to finish. And the response has been absolutely incredible. So a fair juice to everybody associated with that, and to Joe Russell and the folks there at Doombeg at the hotel, a magnificent, beautiful hotel. And Joe does a mighty job down there, Joe Russell, and the wonderful staff from Clare and Limerick. Let's see, where else are we going? National Ploughing Championships, of course, coming up on Tuesday, Wednesday and Thursday. Hope to get the weather for it. It would be lovely if they did. And there's, I was trying to get into some other section here, and for some reason I'm finding it hard to get into you know what? After all of that, suddenly I have managed to get back into it. So here we go. Julie Brosnan in Kerry says hello to the Kennedys from Sligo for their enjoyable company on the bus from Galway to Claremorris last Monday evening. Hello to also to my lovely taxi man Martin, who took me on a short journey outside Claremorris. Thanks to Nora Harrington, a steward at Knock, who invited me to attend with my now famous Mayo jersey. Thanksgiving in Knock Basilica, and I got Jack Coyne to autograph it at the side close to my heart, where I keep that special Mayo man. You might play my idol, as it has been an unbelievable week in the life, and the Mayo jersey as well, aired by now. We did actually play Kevin Prendergast earlier on, whom you're referring to, I think, there, Julie. And thank you for that, by the way. And we played him with that Mayo song a little earlier on. Flo Corcoran says goodnight to us from Dudley in England. And looking forward to your show as always. Say hello to Danny Burke and all the folks in Castlereagh and Australia. Have a lovely evening. Something by Michael English, if you get a chance, would be nice. And high five from Flo Corcoran tonight. Margaret Geller, Strandhill in Sligo. Enjoying the show. I hope I stay awake as long as I can, because all the family were here for the weekend and the house is quiet now. So maybe you'll play a song of your choice for me. So we'll dedicate the next one to you. It's a great song. And thanks, Margaret, in Strand Hill. Liz McCabe is with us in Wexford tonight. She's enjoying the show. Thank you, Liz. Lorraine Fahey is with us in Tuam. Thanks, Eddie. James Jennings again. James now has to go to bed very early and up early for Cranmore, and because the only bank holiday Monday, the 26th of October. And anyway, he'll be tuned into us on the playback tomorrow. So we thank you to James Jennings and Creva in Kong. Teresa Morton, Derry Vohi Balder, saying hello to us. Mary Graney in Blacksot has been on to say hello to us, settling down for a great night's entertainment. Hope, well, Mary, this came in ages ago, so hope you're still with us down in Blacksod. Jimmy Mulroy from the banks of the Moy says hello to us, and hello to Christina in Kelchima as well. Thanks, Patsy. More coming through there. And Mary Coleman just managed to get into this section of requests now in the last few minutes. Mary says hello to us tonight from Carradine House. Crossbine Claremorris, we're listening to your show here, Michael, at Carradine, and enjoying the wonderful music. I love that song that you played earlier by Big Tom. The song in question is Back to Castleblaney. That is such a most beautiful song. Could you kindly play The Sweet Rose of Old Carradine if you can fit it in, by the Brose Welsh Band. And that's in for Mary Coleman and family, and they are Carradine, Claremorris there. So we thank you very much, Mary, for that. Jerry Kenny says hello to us, Mike. Hope you give a regular play to the recent Rousing Ballad by Johnny Finn, Ireland's first president, the Ballad of Mayo's John Moore. Enjoying the weekly anniversary of Mayo's wedding, Sam. Jerry, how are you doing? Jerry, I keep saying to you, I haven't got that. I don't know where. Somebody should send it in to me, actually. Do you know something? The most reliable way would be the old CD. So if somebody could just do a copy and a printout of CD and post it into me here at the station, I could get them to put it on the system, because I can't find it anywhere on the system at all. I know there's a Kilkelly connection there, and we say hello to all of you indeed, and to Pat in Kilkelly as well, Pat in Castlebar. And
Julie Brosnan, Mistress, while we're off air, but back on again. Melda Kinnearn in Cork says hello to us as well, and she's enjoying the show. Cold night in Cork, hope all is well up in Midwest. A lot of requests to catch up on there. Tony Kerr is one of the singers who'll be with us down in Sligo for these shows, and the tickets should be out for that during the week. We'll tell you on Wednesday night. Accommodation actually at the hotel itself is completely booked up, but there are other hotels nearby in Sligo which will facilitate, including the Clayton in Sligo. And the actual tickets should be out this week. So here's Tony Kerr, who's with us, I think, on the Tuesday night, the 3rd of November. Fabulous version of The Streets of Laredo. Singers on the shows are just out on their own, and Tony is very special. Did get this to Kieran Mongey in Castlebar as well, and to the Donnellys down there in Castlecourt in Ballina.

out there in Radio Land tonight, and we're asking for something from Rolly Daniels. So I just managed to squeeze that one in there. Don't know who it was, but anyway, there you go. Great song from him. Hello to Aeneas and Mary McDally there down in Westport. Thanks for playing Jim Rees and for another lovely show tonight, Safe Home. Well, it was good to hear from you. Well, thank you very much indeed for that lovely message into us tonight. And also, just show the poem that you read out, and very well put together by the writer. It was Willie Quibben, formerly of Knockanara, there of the Ballyhaunas here, and living in County Meath. And then Kevin with a great song. That's in from Patsy Cairns in Clare Galway. Thanks, Patsy, for that. Could you please wish your brother Tommy the best in his new parish down in Moore in Roscommon? That's in from Muriel Travers in Leitrim. Thank you, Muriel, for that. And the Robins Come Home, if you get a chance, for Mary and Nora. And that's in from Katie there tonight in Galway. And enjoying your show here in Camberley. It's cold and raining over here. And I've just climbed into the sack. And that's in from John over in Camberley, Surrey. But originally from Ballala in Roscommon. So good man, John. Fair to us. Oh, out the road from us here. And thank you so much indeed for that, John. I'd also like to let me see where else we're going there. To Patsy Cairns again, back on there. She's a big fan, loves the music of Eddie Lee. Do you know what? We'll take a song from Eddie, and it's the one going home to you tonight. Our good friend from Ballyhaig in the County Kerry.

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1: Thanks again to that was Rolly Daniels' request for somebody.

0: the one going home to you tonight. I'd love to be the one going home to you tonight.
1: Eddie Lee, song I wrote there some years ago, The One Going Home to You Tonight, and I hope you enjoyed that one. Now, let's say a quick hello to Anna O'Brien, and hello to Patsy as well. She says, thanks for the company and great music tonight. Enjoy your week ahead, and the very best from Anna O'Brien in Tuam, sending her good wishes to us tonight. Hello to Richie Welch there in Esquiva in Milltown tonight, who's a great listener to us. Jimmy in Ballyleague says there's a quick shout out. There's a George Jones song with a poignant video to go with it called Wild Irish Rose. I know the song very well. Tragic tale of a US veteran who landed on hard times and the whiskey and all of that later on. I remember Phil Mackey, she says, playing it on his country music shows when we were able to receive them. Unfortunately, we don't receive Phil on TV anymore. Maybe you might be able to get your hands on the song and the video for the TV show, maybe one of the weeks. And until we'll be with you until you sign off. But we'll leave it for now. And good night and God bless from Jimmy and Maura Hudson. And they are tuned away in Ballyleague, County Roscommon, as I always say, just to give people a better idea, maybe just across the river there from Lanesborough, which is quite well known there. Hello to Joe O'Brien and the folks. I'm Martina. Hello to them there. And all our good friends on the Longford side of the border as well. Here's one in, and it's in from Tom Brett, actually, formerly of Charlestown. He says, listeners might like to know of the passing yesterday of lifetime loyal Mayo supporter Joe McGowan, originally from Tavnina, just outside Charlestown. Joe famously won the Cheltenham Gold Cup with Davy Ladd back in the 1970s. Davy Ladd wasn't favoured. Excuse me now for a moment. Clear the old throat. David Ladd wasn't favoured in the betting, but when Banau Rambler and Tide Cottage both fell, Desi Hughes steered Davy Ladd to a famous victory. Joe generously gave me lovely photographs of the horse for the book we had out, myself and Sean Rice, called We Are Mayo. Joe and Anne-Marie, his wife, and Marie's wife attended the launch of the book in Castlebar a few years ago. Slán Ualla, says Joe, Slán Ualla, Joe, is the message. That's in from Tom Brett. Thank you, Tom. Not sure if you're in Ireland or in Australia, but wherever you are, good book there, We Are Mayo. Probably sell a lot of copies this Christmas as well, after the year that's been in it. Yourself and Sean Rice. Say hello to Sean and Pauline down there in Island 80 as well. And a quick hello to Joe Easy Redmond, tuned away in Castlebar tonight as well. And to Mary Kilkine out there in Ballyhane. Hello to all of you tonight. We've had a very, very busy, busy, busy night out. Thank you, darling, says Sheila. Sheila and Coron, thank you for playing. Hello, darling. Hello, darling. And Sheila loved the song, and she says thanks to us as well, which is very nice. And we thank you, Sheila, for sharing that with us on the show tonight as well. Right, what have we up next? Yeah, we're going to take a song here from Mick Cuff. Mick Cuff from over Balcarra direction there, and had a call today actually from Michael Golden there in Brafey in Castlebar to say that this is the 24th anniversary of the passing of the legend himself, legend of Mayo, Mick Cuff, a fabulous entertainer and a very humorous gentleman. Died early 50s actually, and in 2022, it's hard to believe, it's 24 years. There was a mass, commemorative mass today for him in Ballintubber Abbey, and to remember Mick for the many people who knew him over the years and the many stories he told and the legend that he was. You met him on the street, as I often said, the first thing you did was break into a smile, a legend. He also loved, he was a fine country singer as well, and here's a song he recorded back the years, remembering Mick Cuff on the 24th anniversary of his passing, and thanks to Michael Golden for letting me know. I wonder where you are tonight.